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13: 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Ben Ingram and Darren O'Day will have the call across the Braves radio network. When they get going, you'll get these lineups. For the Giants, leading off is second baseman Luis Arraez. Batting second, left fielder Casey Schmidt. Batting third and playing right field is Jung-Hoo Lee. Batting fourth and playing first base is Rafael Devers. Batting fifth, the shortstop, Willie Adames. Batting sixth, the designated hitter, Bryce Eldridge. Batting seventh and playing third base is Matt Chapman. Batting eighth in center field is Drew Gilbert. And batting ninth doing the catching is Drew Kavanaugh. And they'll be behind Logan Webb. For the Braves, leading off in center field is Michael Harris II. Batting second, the second baseman, Ozzie Albies. Batting third and playing first base is Matt Olson. Batting fourth and doing the catching is Drake Baldwin. Batting fifth, the designated hitter, Dominic Smith. Batting sixth and playing left field is Mauricio Dubon. Batting seventh, the third baseman, Austin Riley. Batting eighth and playing right field is Mike Yastrzemski. And batting ninth at shortstop is Ha-Sung Kim. And they'll be behind Bryce Elder. So a couple things with this that I didn't expect. Ha-Sung Kim in the lineup yet again, and apparently he's going to get more run tomorrow. So Ha-Sung Kim is getting his chance. He's getting his chance to prove that he belongs on this team. He is not performing. He's not getting on base. He's got 23 straight at bats without a hit, and that's not going to cut it. And then Drake Baldwin moving up to the cleanup spot. He's got 25 at bats without a hit. Those are the two longest droughts among active players right now.
12: Well, it's coming to a head. And if you're going to start a guy, you start him a handful of days in a row, three, four, whatever it might be. I don't know if guaranteed he gets it tomorrow, but Walt did indicate that there's going to be a little bit of a run. I don't know if three's a run, four's a run, five's a run, off day Monday. Does Tuesday actually conclude a run? I don't know. I'm just telling you, I had marked July 1st as there's going to be a piscuit off the pot type situation for everybody involved in this. And now that you're playing them multiple days in a row, you actually get a chance. It's not the one on, three off, one on, four off, or five off and go, okay, what are we doing here? You're going to find out. And he's going to have a chance to either, I don't want to say prove, because I don't even think a good day at the plate would prove anything at this point, because my God, he's more than overdue to have a good day at the plate. He is a professional baseball player who's gotten hits in the past. But you're going to have an opportunity to see him now, and they're going to make a decision on him. And Kyle Farmer, at some point, is going to come back, and he is a backup shortstop, and he is a third-string catcher, and whatever else it is he might be doing for this team. I think this is the last act of a team that's now saying, if we're going to do the most drastic thing, send him away, we're going to do it after we watch him play consecutive days of baseball to see what might be left. And the judgment on that is going to be the judgment on that.
13: And I think the judgment on that so far is not good for Ha-Seong Kim. He's batting 072, slashing 072, 158, and 072. That is not an ideal slash line.
12: Well, you know what's it's crazy? The number doesn't even matter now.
13: Yeah, you're right.
12: Because whether he wakes up, whether he ends up, like, do you understand that if you got a hit, you go, well, yeah, he's played Major League Baseball forever. He's had hits. What am I supposed to do with that? I mean, this is an accumulation of, and something's going to be done. Now, whatever the decision turns out to be is what the team's going to do. Card's subject to change.
13: Yeah.
12: I'm not giving you a drop-dead date. I'm not telling you that this is coming and it's inevitable and it's going to be that move when Farmer comes back. I am telling you, I understand, and I said to you earlier, I kind of get why they're playing him. Mm-hmm. And Walt kind of reiterated it. You need to find out if this guy plays back-to-back-to-back, maybe throwing another one on top of that, what is he?
13: Yeah.
12: Because what you're finding out as you play him sparingly, he's not. What you find out when you don't play him is I can't use him as a pinch hitter. There's no at-bat, no at-bat that you're supposed to stay in a close game Ha-Seong Kim is supposed to get.
13: Yeah.
12: So you start him, you give him the other types of at-bats and see if he can do anything.
13: Yeah, it's we can connect some dots. And I think it was very telling when Kyle Farmer was going to work out as a catcher in his rehab. I think that was very telling that, okay, we got to find a way to get him on the roster, because if Ha-Seong Kim keeps this up, you can't keep him on the roster. You simply can't. And I know there are Braves fans frustrated. Why are you starting Ha-Seong Kim? Because, you, like you said, you have to know.
12: Well, this is also, I'm putting him in a situation where the offense isn't carrying him and I don't need him. I do.
13: Yeah.
12: So these are the types of at-bats that you say coming down any type of stretch, if he's here for any reason at that point, you've got to find out what are you going to do in a moment when this offense isn't going, what's your contribution? He didn't contribute last night offensively.
13: No, and Drake Baldwin hasn't either. 25 straight at-bats without a hit. That is the longest among active players. And again, that's the most. Ha-Seong Kim is second most with 23.
12: And the strikeouts are the alarming part.
13: And the strikeouts are, yeah, that's what I was going to say. That's not Drake Baldwin. That's not who he's supposed to be. He is a contact hitter. His bat stays in the zone for a prolonged period of time. The timing is off. He's not seeing the ball well at all. And I would say it's stunning, but it's beyond that, because even like I would have never guessed, even as a sophomore slump or the book coming out on him to begin with, that he would go through something like this.
12: Well, he hasn't looked like a guy who can't make contact.
13: Yeah,
12: and
13: ever.
12: now it's swinging through a bunch of pitches. And, you know, again, look, he's not just young. He's young in his Major League Baseball career. If you go look at the total number of at-bats, you go, okay, the fact that it took a year and a half for him to actually have this, but this is way beyond anything anybody thought it was going to be.
13: Yeah, it's pretty stunning. But he's in the cleanup spot today. Maybe that will get him going and become the Drake Baldwin that we know and love and won the Rookie of the Year award last year. We'll talk about a guy who should be in Philadelphia from the Braves offense coming up next. The Braves and the Giants, they're on deck. And it's brought to you by TimberTech Decking and Railing. Everything wood should be. 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
11: 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So we talk about runners in scoring position a lot because it means a lot. And yesterday was no difference. Dominic Smith and Ozzie Albies each had hits with runners in scoring position. That's more than we've had in a long time. They went 2-for-7. The Braves did overall. That's a .286 batting average with runners in scoring position. That's the first time that the Braves batted above their season average with runners in scoring position since June 12th against the Mets.
12: Yeah, and again, still left meat on the bone. And remember, when Logan Webb goes out, the drop-off is even going to be more significant no matter how many times they go to the bullpen tonight. Webb is legit. Now, it does mean you can't go get him because everybody's gettable. But at the end of the day, It's nice you did a little bit more, but I also look at the White Sox last night, and I'm not doing this. my tongue is firmly through my cheek. They had three guys go for 5 and more RBI. First time it's happened this year. Nobody had actually had two guys have 5 RBI in the game. They had 3. They went 6-5-5 with 3 guys last night. You go, holy smoke, what I wouldn't give to have one of those days. You know, I call them laughers, and that was a laugher times 10. But the idea that that can still happen, it can happen. We have been so far removed. Mm-hmm. I got to look now. I'll go look at the schedule during this next break. When was the last time? How many times in the last 25 games have we put up 7 runs? I mean, if I just give a number, because look, 5 is a good number. Yeah. 6 is a really good number in baseball. When you're going well, if you're averaging 5, you're going okay.
11: Yeah.
12: You throw up 6s consistently, you're a good offense. You're not great. Not all time. It depends how consistently you do it. But if you're putting up 6 fairly consistently over a stretch, you've got your offense going. I'm going to look during the break. I'm going to try to find out How many times in the last 25 games do you think they scored at least 7 runs?
11: My guess is 3.
12: Yeah, I don't.
11: It has
12: I
11: not
12: have
11: happened.
12: No idea.
11: Recently.
12: It just feels like, and I'm going again with feel.
11: Yeah.
12: That it has not been easy on the offensive side, and you're putting a lot of pressure on your starters. They have not been good in June. Last night again, prototypical

0: six games. He went 2-for-4 with a pair of runs, scored his 24 hits in June, tied with Matt Olson for the team lead. Since June 3rd, the bats have gone quiet basically the entire month of June. But since June 3rd, Mauricio Dubon's slash line, 316, 350, 553 with a 903 OPS, 12 runs, and 14 RBI since June 3rd. If you're wondering how the Braves are staying afloat offensively and at least getting something done, it's because of Mauricio Dubon. He is, and I think should be, an all-star. I think Mauricio Dubon, for what he's been able to do, he's one of the more, if not the most valuable player on this team right now.
1: I don't even know how many guys are going to be in the all-star team this year. I don't know if we're up to 38, 40, 42. I don't know. There are going to be rules about pitchers. I don't think Dubon, while I do think he's appreciated, I'm not really sure that anybody will look at him and go, oh, that's an all-star. But a lot like Dylan Lee, does somebody advocate for the idea that, you know, let's just go with it. Without this guy, you know, yeah, if you start a sentence with that, and you're not talking about a superstar by any stretch, you're talking about a guy who's actually played four different positions, because he did.
0: Yeah.
1: I think he moved over to third one night.
0: Yes, he did, for like an inning.
1: So the idea that Kim gets to keep playing is because Dubon, they need a left fielder. You know, if you really think about it, the Kim thing would not be 3 days in a row if Dubon was only a shortstop. The fact that he's a left fielder has pushed this Kim thing along a little bit further than it probably should be.
0: Yeah, yeah. Mauricio Dubon has been a tremendous find. 14 RBI last month. That matched his total for the point in June, the two highest month single month totals in his career. So he is definitely paying off after the Braves traded him to get him for Nick Allen. We'll take a break. When we come back, we'll preview the pitching matchup. 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
2: Welcome back, Barrett Salee and Chris Domino with you. First pitch from San Francisco, 9:05 Eastern Time. Logan Webb and Bryce Elder on the mound for that one. Before we get the pitching matchup, Chris, you answered your own question during the break, and it's sad.
3: Well,
2: it's very sad.
3: Look, at the end, seven's a nice number. There was a stretch between May 17th and May 21st. In a five-game stretch, the Braves scored 8-0, 8-9-9. So they scored seven or more runs four times in five games. Since then, it's four times in 29 games. So, again, you're taxing your staff. You're asking them to do more. You're leaving a whole lot of meat, as we said, on the bone. You're trying to find wins, but you have to win in a different fashion, 3-2, 4-3. And it was like a, it was crazy. You had a shutout in the middle of that four-game, five-game stretch where you scored 8-8, 9-9. But it's only four times in the last 29 games, one time in the month of June. They've scored seven runs one time in the month of June.
2: I mean, and usually, I mean, even the
3: we're 20 games in, by the way.
2: The first thing you talked about with 9-8-8, like you, the double-digit mark we haven't even gotten to that many times this year.
3: Yeah, I don't want to be overly greedy, but I just hadn't thought about it. They scored seven against the Blue Jays on June 3rd. It feels like it was 3 months ago. But there was that moment where you go, okay, this team, run differential, and go look at the run differential now. It's dropped below 100. So, again, all things must come to an end. If you're doing historical things, it's hard to keep doing historical type things. But it has been a month of June where your offense really has not made it easy.
2: It's been remarkable. Hopefully, the offense can get going against Logan Webb. He'll be on the mound for the Giants. Bryce Elder will be on the mound for the Braves. Let's break it down.
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2: All right, Logan Webb going for the Giants, a 29-year-old, 6'2", 221 out of Rockland, California. Fourth-round pick in 2014, two-time All-Star. He's 4-5, has a 3.35 ERA, 20 walks, 70 strikeouts, 112 whip, and a 2.35 opponent batting average. Last time out, 8 innings, 5 hits, 2 earned runs, 1 walk, and 5 strikeouts against the Marlins. He's gone 8 innings in each of his last 3 starts. Sinker, changeup, sweeper, 4-seamer, and cutter. He lives and dies with that sinker. It is his out pitch. A lot of ground balls from Logan Webb, and he gives you innings. That is for sure. So hopefully where Braves can get him out of there and get into that bullpen again, but that has not been easy to do against this guy.
3: So he must be the right type of guy in the clubhouse, because I don't know how easily this team is going to be able to turn it around. We're going to find out what they want to shed. They're going to shed talent. They're going to shed contract. They're going to eat contract, I think, if they really do a bunch of things at the trade deadline. But you're going to ask a guy to be in the middle of a rebuild who I think is the most valuable piece on your team. So I'm a little bit surprised. I'll take them at their word for now that Logan Webb is totally untouchable. But when you start to realize the work that has to be done for the next 2 years to have Logan Webb matter, as in, with all due respect, there aren't a lot of guys like Logan Webb that sell tickets. You appreciate him as a Giants fan. When he's on the mound, you give him. When he gets taken out of a game in the eighth inning, you give him those as well. But he's not driving ticket sales.
2: No.
3: And I'm not really sure in the 2 years, which I believe you have left in him after this year, he's worth having around during a rebuild. Again, I get the part, and I'm a big believer in, if you have a guy who you like, the organization, you believe that the next group of pitchers you bring in, Logan Webb is going to be great for them. I get it. But I need talent. And if I'm going to shed high-priced talent that's underachieving, Logan Webb sitting in a room with, let's just say, three young pitchers and a veteran that I pay $12 million to because he's on the back end of it. He's on life support, but he can give me starts and chew up some innings. I don't know what his value is in that scenario.
2: Yeah, he signed through 2028, $18 million. So in the grand scheme of things, he's attractive not just because he's a good pitcher, but also $18 million a year is
3: nothing. He's the most valuable chip they have. Luis Arraez is a rental because he's on a one-year deal, which is really interesting. And if you look at everything else, again, you'd have to convince me really hard, if you don't do it now, that this offseason you're going to be in contention. If I'm not, and it doesn't feel like they are, especially with the Dodgers and the Padres who are going to spend money and go after you and do all the things. And I'll give you another one. When was the last time the Giants actually got a free agent guy to take their money? Remember, they got guys in trades. They picked up guys in trades.
4: Yeah. Adamas.
3: Paid him a lot, man. Yeah,
4: and that was $31
3: million
4: for him.
3: You know, $31 million for a bunch of years to come. Yeah, all right. You know what? Yeah, Adamas did sign with them.
4: Yeah.
3: I think they might have been bidding against themselves with that type of number.
4: I think they would have. But if you get any team that gets Logan Webb, gets him for 2.5 years at $18 million AAV, that is a steal.
3: Yeah.
4: Think about what the Giants could get for him.
3: Yeah,
4: they could completely reload their roster.
3: A little too strong because you don't know what you're going to hit on.
4: Right.
3: Like, he's the most valuable piece. If you're going to dangle him to a world that needs starting pitching, there's no doubt about it. You're going to get stuff. Now, do you pick the right guys?
4: Yeah.
3: What do they turn? We've seen a lot of these deals. You go, look at them. They got four bodies.
4: Right.
3: It's really hard to get four players.
4: And the Padres.
3: The Crochet deal is a deal that's actually turning out for the White Sox.
4: Yes, it is.
3: A deal like that.
4: Yes,
3: that's a deal that worked.
4: That is. And the Padres dealing, getting Juan Soto from the Nats, that worked out well for the Nats, even though not all those guys are still there. But, you know, you get Wood, you get CJ Abrams, you get McKenzie. I mean, that's one that worked out for both sides. And all those guys essentially were prospects at that time. Bryce Elder going for the Braves 5-5, a 3.71 ERA, 29 walks, 79 strikeouts, 121 whip, and a 2.37 opponent batting average. Remember last time out, six innings, 12 hits, 8 earned runs. They all came in the second inning. 2 walks and 6 strikeouts. He's allowed double-digit hits in each of his last 2 games. Bad Bryce has been in the building the last couple of starts.
3: Well, it's a hope and a wish.
4: Yeah.
3: And again, because of the month of June, you take a clunker 2 out of 3, and you go, okay, look, he's done really good work in April and May, and he really did. But now you're at the end of June, and you're going, okay, June has not been good. It's not been good for this rotation. He needs to be better, and it needs to be as soon as tonight because, again, what your offense is not doing puts the squeeze on a guy to get, I don't want to say healthy, please, get better as quickly as possible, i.e., with the baseball in his hand tonight.
4: Yeah, and we don't think he's fighting for a spot in this rotation. He's got a 7.54 ERA in June, but this rotation has a lot of moving parts now because Hurston Waldrop is back. He did not get sent down today, so he's on the roster again for at least today. We'll see if that means he's going to get a start next week, but Walt said earlier today that Grant Holmes is available out of the bullpen today and tomorrow, and if he doesn't come out of the bullpen, he'll be available to start next week. That's
3: everything written in pencil.
4: Everything. Yes. Everything is written in pencil. But, you know, so for Bryce Elder, you need to show that you can be that guy. Maybe not, you don't have to be an all-star, but just show you can be effective and keep your team in a game because he didn't do that the last 2 times.
3: Trade deadline's coming up in a month. What I'm telling you is this idea of how many did you need? Well, we need a starting pitcher. It could be more than that.
4: Yeah.
3: So, and Bryce Elder is a part of that. Do you trust Bryce Elder to fix it? Let's do it now. Let's not hope for it again in August and September, because at that point, you are what you are. You have your team. Unless somebody comes back healthy and actually wins a job or is good enough to get the job and keep the job and maybe help you through September. And I don't even know what help means. Try to secure the division, making sure that you actually get a couple of days off, whatever it is. Bryce Elder's got to get better sooner, so at least we go, okay, that part now I put it away. Bryce Elder's good enough to not have me say he needs to go. That's the trade deadline conundrum of how many arms are you really going to have to go out and get?
4: Yeah, it's going to be an interesting time. There's no doubt about it.
3: It'll be hard enough to get one because of what you're bidding against, let alone multiples.
4: Yeah, no doubt about that. We'll take a break. When we come back, we'll get our keys to the game. This is the Ford Leadoff Show on the Atlanta Braves Radio Network.
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4: 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We just talked about Bryce Elder, and it's been no secret what his problems have been and why he's been successful when he's been successful. It's that limiting the big innings. Don't let a one-run inning turn into a four-run inning. And consistently, early this year, he did a great job of that consistently. And in the last month, it has gone completely in the other direction.
3: Yeah. And you've strung a few of these in a row, and now it's time to either shake out of it. Cause I'll go back to what I just said, the trade deadline. It's going to be interesting because if you have a not so good month out of your rotation, and you need Chris Sale to take it up a little bit too. It's going to be interesting to see when he gets his next start. I haven't even looked if anything's
4: just
3: been
4: tomorrow.
3: Determined. No, but after that, this idea of he had 10 days. The last time, I think it was 10 days,
4: I
3: don't really know how long it's going to be the next time. And does that mean Waltrip gets in if Grant Holmes has a relief appearance? What are you going to do? The thing about Elder is I can't have the month of July feeling like the month of June where I'm trying to figure out if Chris Sale's not at his sharpest. Good news is I've seen it before. He can get back to it. But the rotation as a whole, it's worrisome because Bryce Elder, really, for a while, it slotted in as your two.
4: Yeah.
3: I mean, that's really what he was. He was your second-best starter behind Chris Sale. Chris Sale gets it for experience and everything else, but Bryce Elder's tumbled out of that. Martin Perez has actually found his way in, but I'm asking a 35-year-old guy to do stuff that, you know, again, it might be, it's not ideal. 89.5 flipped up during a playoff game is not something you really want to deal with as a number two starter. So how many starters are you looking for? What is Waldrop going to give you in the next month? There's about a month. Look, the best thing that happened yesterday, and I'm going to go back to this, I think Waldrop being on the mound last night, the more I think about it, was the best thing to happen in that game. You stopped the losing streak, you got the win. Take that out. Take the final score out. Waldrop getting this one under his belt
4: yes.
3: is probably the best thing that I got out of last night.
4: Yeah. And Raylo going three, it didn't hurt either because you got exactly what you expected out of him.
3: He's not a guy that I'm relying on.
4: I know. I know. But you always say, do no harm.
3: It was a bullpen game. We've gotten down to Ronaldo Lopez out of attrition. I mean, if we're just going to be honest here, this is not really the way that anybody's scripting it. Now, again, it's what you're dealt. You don't get to cry. I'm not crying about it. I'm just telling you that Ronaldo Lopez is not in my future of, oh, wait, we're going to be okay as a rotation because Ronaldo Lopez is here to save the day.
4: Yeah, wishing a prayer for that. But he was effective enough yesterday, which got a little help from his defense, especially in that first inning, to make that happen. We'll take a break. When we come back, we'll get our prize picks of the day, and then we'll send you out to the Bay Area. This is the Ford Leadoff Show on the Atlanta Braves Radio Network.
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4: 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So good time was had by all out here. 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
3: Is it still going on out there?
4: I think so.
3: Okay.
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4: 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Mentioned before, Logan Webb has gone 8 innings in each of his last 3 starts. He's going to have more than 18.5 pitcher outs today. Not saying he goes 8 innings, but more than 18.5 pitchers out. So it's going to be a long one for Logan Webb. Rafael Devers, more than 1.5 hits, runs, RBIs, and Ozzie Albies, more than a half of an RBI.
3: I'm a little bit surprised. They were only marking him at 6 innings.
4: Yeah. 18.5.
3: That's cheap.
4: I know.
3: 18.5.
4: They're smarter than us, though.
3: So again, 18.5 innings or eight? No, it's 18.5
4: outs.
3: Right. So he's got to get to 1 out in the 7th inning.
4: Yeah. 1 out in the 7th inning.
3: I believe the Prize Picks people might have screwed that up.
4: Well,
3: have they not seen what's going on with the Braves offense? Or perhaps the Prize Picks people believe that Logan Webb is going to catch it in the shorts tonight. It's going to be a kick to the groin area for Logan Webb, and the Braves are going to wake up offensively. In case you missed it, it's been one time this month where the Braves have scored 7. Doesn't matter. Philadelphia stays 4 out. I don't even know if they're on the board. Obviously, what are they doing?
4: They lost today.
3: Oh,
4: the Phillies did. They lost.
3: That's
4: nice. Can gain a game tonight.
3: All right. Lost
4: to the Mets.
3: Get it back to 5.
4: Yeah, get it back to 5. Rafael Devers, 1.5 hits, runs, RBIs. That just seems to me like this is a game against Bryce Elder that a guy he can feast on. And then, you know, Ozzie Albies, more than a half of an RBI. The top of the order has been fantastic for the Braves. So those three hit 8.75x.
3: I was really in the studio way too long today. I had no idea that they already lost that game today.
4: Yeah, honestly, I didn't either until they just showed it on MLB Network. Didn't know. I have no concept of time right now. It still feels like it's the afternoon, even though the sun's setting. These late West Coast series just get me all messed up body clock wise.
3: I'm kind of curious to see who they had an opener today.
4: I think they did. Did they have it? Yeah, I think they did. So Phillies lost. The Braves have a chance to pick up another game. Get their 50th win. 50-31 by June 27th. That's where we could be when we leave the studio, when we hang up the headsets today after this game. A 50-win team before the start of July. Through all the stuff that's gone on, that's still pretty darn impressive. So hopefully we can make that happen. For all of us here at the Braves Radio Network, David Holloway and Joe Virgin behind the glass. He's Chris Domino, and I'm Barrett Salee. Braves Giants, Game 2, coming up next.
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28: 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Tonight, the Braves and Giants keep it going at Oracle Park in San Francisco as Austin Riley and Atlanta look for a win on the West Coast. 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
29: Good evening, everybody, and welcome into Atlanta Braves Baseball. Tonight from Oracle Park in San Francisco, it's the second game in a series of three between the Braves and the Giants. On the mound for the Braves, it'll be the right-hander Bryce Elder. He'll be opposed by right-hander Logan Webb. Great to have you with us tonight, alongside Darren O'Day and our producer-engineer Jonathan Chadwick. Ben Ingram here with you. Braves a winner last night, and Darren, they look to become the third Major League team to reach 50 wins this season behind the Dodgers and the Brewers, and if they can do that tonight, it also have a series win.
30: Yeah, it was a badly needed win last night for the Braves. You know, 4-game losing streak coming in.
7: been playing some tough teams lately, and they scrapped one together. Really good defense, good pitching, good bullpenning. A really well-played game by the Braves. You'd love to see them score a few more runs than they did last night, but a nice job scrapping one together. And now they have an opportunity to win their first series in a little bit.
29: Speaking of pitching matchups, this will be the second time that we've seen this one. We saw this matchup a year ago, Webb versus Elder, and it did not disappoint. It was terrific. Both guys were really good. The Giants won in walk-off fashion with a home run by Matt Chapman. But it was a very tidy, swift game, and I'm wondering if we should see the same thing tonight if both pitchers are on.
7: I would anticipate it. Both of these guys, sinker ball artists, they pound the zone. And when they're hot, it's really hard to get to them. Bryce Elder coming into the game flagging a little bit, 14 earned runs in his last two starts. Logan Webb, the exact opposite, been dominating in the month of June. But when Bryce is good and he likes to pitch in cold weather, he's really good and the game could be very quick.
29: Yeah, the conditions today significantly different from what Bryce has dealt with the last few go-rounds. The last couple of starts for him is to give him 14 runs. Day games, hot. Mm-hmm. This is completely different as it's going to be obviously a night game and much cooler. And he has the confidence of knowing he's pitched very well in this ballpark before.
7: Yeah, you don't forget a performance like he put on here last June. You know, his most dominant start of his career, 12 strikeouts. And I know Bryce, and he loves pitching in cold weather, the beginning and the end of the season, and also pitching on 4 days rest, which is where he is today. So he's got the rest factor, the weather factor. He's got everything going for him for a good start here tonight.
29: Well, that Braves bullpen covered six innings last night, so hopefully he's good for obvious reasons, but also I'd love to see him go deeper in the game, take a little bit of the load off of the bullpen. When we come back, I'll introduce you to the starting lineups. After that, we'll get to the first pitch. Saturday here in San Francisco, it is gorgeous. Braves and Giants coming up on the Braves Radio Network.
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29: Second game of this series. Time now for the starting lineups powered by Georgia Power, the official electric energy partner of the Atlanta Braves. We'll start off with the visiting Braves, managed by Walt Weiss. Braves in search of their 50th win of the season. They are 49-31. They're in first place in the East and have a four-game lead over Philadelphia. And for the Braves, this will be game number 81 of the season. 81 left to be played after today. Braves will lead it off with their center fielder, Michael Harris. Batting second, second baseman, Ozzie Albies. And hitting third, first baseman, Matt Olson. Batting cleanup, the catcher, Drake Baldwin. Hitting fifth, the designated hitter, Dominic Smith. Batting sixth, left fielder, Mauricio Dubon. Hitting seventh for the Braves, third baseman, Austin Riley. Batting eighth, right fielder, Mike Yastrzemski. Hitting ninth, shortstop, Ha-Seong Kim. And on the mound for the Braves, Bryce Elder. Right-hander is 5-5 with a 3.71 ERA. He's making his second ever appearance in this ballpark. And the last time he pitched here, probably the best we've ever seen him. Had 12 strikeouts in a game versus the Giants. So again, for the Braves, it's Harris, Albies, Olson, Baldwin, Smith, Dubon, Riley, Yastrzemski, Kim, and Elder on the mound. Those are the Braves. Now for Tony Vitello's Giants. They've dropped their last two, including last night's series opener. Giants have a record of 33-48. They're in fourth place in the West, and they're 18.5 games back of the pace set by the Dodgers. They'll lead it off with their second baseman, Luis Arraez. Batting second, left fielder Casey Schmidt, and hitting third, right fielder Jung Hoo Lee. Batting cleanup for San Francisco, first baseman Rafael Devers. Hitting fifth, shortstop Willie Adames. Batting sixth, the DH, Bryce Eldridge. Hitting seventh, third baseman Matt Chapman. Batting eighth, center fielder Drew Gilbert. Hitting ninth, the catcher Drew Kavanaugh. And on the mound, the best the Giants have, their right-handed ace Logan Webb. He's 4-5 with a 3.35 ERA, and he is an innings eater. More on that as we get into the game. So again, for the Giants, it's Arraez, Schmidt, Lee, Devers, Adames, Eldridge, Chapman, Gilbert, Kavanaugh, and Webb on the mound. You know who's in there. They'll be on the field when we come back. Braves and Giants coming up on the Atlanta Braves Radio Network.
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29: Back in San Francisco, where our conditions weather-wise are completely different tonight than what we experienced last night. 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But here today, it is crystal clear. 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Behind the plate calling balls and strikes is Chris Conroy. First base umpire is Willie Trainer. At second base, it's Brennan Miller. And at third base, the crew chief, John Tumpane. Here's the leather for San Francisco as they fan out across the field. Rafael Devers is at first base. Luis Arraez is at second. Around the horn, Willie Adames is the shortstop. And Matt Chapman is at third base. Casey Schmidt is in left field. Drew Gilbert is in center field. Jung-Hoo Lee is in right. The catcher is Drew Cavanaugh. And on the mound, the ace of staff, right-hander Logan Webb. He's 6'2", 220, right-handed pitcher from Rockland, California, not too far down the road. 29 years old. Ready to make his 14th start of the year. He's 4-5 with a 3.35 ERA. Climbing in Michael Harris, he's ready. So is Webb. And now for the ball game. First pitch misses outside. Starting up at 6.05 Pacific. And 9.05 back in Atlanta, 8.05 Central. 63 brisk degrees here in San Francisco. Here's the 1-0 pitch on the way from Webb. And a big swing and a miss by Harris. Boy, the shadows right now, Darren, got to be really tough to see Webb.
8: It's going to be tough sledding for these hitters here early in this game. That shadow right in front of the mound makes it so hard to pick up the spin.
29: 1-1 from Webb. Ball high and outside. By the way, the time of the first pitch brought to you by Schumann Farms. Look for real sweet brand Vidalia onions from Schumann Farms in a store near you. Now the sun sets back behind the stadium. Here's the 2-1 pitch. Harris takes a ball high. So we're not talking about the sun coming through some light standards and kind of breaking up the shadows down there. We're talking about a solid shadow that runs right in front of the mound. There's the pitch on the way from Webb to Harris. And there's ball four outside. Leadoff walk here in the top of the first inning.
8: But that might be why Logan Webb has only given up one run in the first inning this season. Those are some of the toughest shadows you'll see, especially with the flags waving in the wind and the shadow. So, yeah, really challenging on hitters. But good job by Michael to draw that rare free pass from Webb.
29: Every fielder right now is standing in brilliant sunshine. The batter swallowed in shade. Here's Ozzie Albies. Good lead at first base by Harris. Now there's a called strike. That time got a sinker over. We'll be seeing lots of sinkers from Webb, won't we?
8: Oh, yeah. Yeah, he's a master of the sinker. Using his changeup quite a bit, too, and that's been a great pitch for him to both righties and lefties. A big sweeper and a four-seamer and a cutter to complement those horizontal moving pitches.
29: 0-1 to Ozzie. And he missed high that time. Showed him a cutter. For Webb, making his 14th start of the year, he's 4-5 with a 3.35 ERA. I mean, this guy has been as reliable as the sun rising each morning. He goes very deep in games. logs tons of innings, and Ozzie hits one in the air to left field in line with Casey Schmidt. He comes in and to his right makes the catch, drifting back to first base, Michael Harris, and one down. For Webb, he has led the league in starts 2 years in a row, and he has led the league in innings pitched the last three seasons. He also led the league in strikeouts last year with 224. And he's gone exactly eight innings and three straight starts. You just don't see that in this day and age of baseball.
8: Yeah, he's a rare breed. That repertoire, that heavy reliance on the sinker and the ground balls allows him to go deep.
29: Pitch misses up and into Matt Olson.
8: He's very efficient with his pitches. That's just his third free pass of the month to Michael Harris. And we're getting close to the end. He's got four starts thus far. So that tells you he knows how to pitch. He's going to challenge these hitters and keep the ball on the ground.
29: No score, top of the first inning. Here's the 1-0 pitch on the way to Olson. Pitch missed outside, tried the cutter. The last turn for Logan Webb was on June 21st down in Miami. Went eight innings, gave up just two runs and took a loss. Gave up just five hits, a walk, and five strikeouts. Here's the 2-0 pitch. Olson takes ball three. A little bit of a difficult time for Webb finding his spot, getting a good release point. 11 pitches, just three strikes there in the top of the first inning. Harris over at first in the 3-0 pitch. There's a called strike. For Webb, we mentioned him going deep in games. Darren, he's gone six innings or more in 10 of 13 starts. And he's had a really good run here lately. Two earned runs or fewer in six of his last seven. Well, he has really been at the top of his game. Here's the 3-1 pitch. Olson fouls one straight back. What a luxury for the Giants, huh?
8: I know. Every 5 days, you got a guy you can anticipate at least six innings and more likely seven or eight. And he's been having a lot of success lately. I read an article where he started calling a lot of his own pitches since they lost defensive whiz catcher Patrick Bailey in a trade to Cleveland.
29: There goes Michael. 3-2 pitch. Swung on, missed. Throw down to second base. Head first slide and the throw's into center field. Harris gets up and trucks umpire Brennan Miller and makes it a third base. He looked like a running back going right up the middle and just bowled over a linebacker.
8: Gotta stay off the tracks when the train's coming through.
29: I mean, Brennan Miller's got tire tracks across his back right now. That was something. I mean, he just took him out. Just bowled over the umpire, dashing to third base. So two down, runner at third base for Drake Baldwin. You just never know what you're going to see at these games.
8: Michael's out there flexing at third base for the Braves dugout.
29: That was a blown tackle by Brennan Miller. Pitch on the way to Drake Baldwin. He sings and sends it straight back, foul, nothing in one.
8: It's funny. Michael's second season, he came back 20 pounds heavier. He put on a lot of weight in the offseason and muscle, and I said, dang, Harry, you trying out for a fullback position this year or center field? And you get to live out my prophecy there.
29: 0-1 to Baldwin. Had a ramp out to short right off the mound, taken by Adames, flings it to first, and just no luck at all for Drake Baldwin. At 6-3 ground out into the top of the first inning, and the Braves strand Harris at third base. We go to the bottom of the first. Braves nothing, and the Giants coming up when we come back.
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29: Alongside Darren O'Day, Ben Ingram here with you from Oracle Park in San Francisco. No score into the bottom of the first inning. Bryce Elder about to face Luis Arraez, Casey Schmidt, and Jung-Hoo Lee for the Giants in the bottom of the first inning. Ready to work now, Elder. First pitch on the way from the righty. And he just missed the outside corner with a sinker. Here's the leather for Atlanta. Matt Olson at first base. Ozzie Albies at second. Ha-Sung Kim is at shortstop. Austin Riley at third. 1-0 from Elder. Swinging a fly ball towards left field, towards the line, Dubon into foul ground, makes the catch. He glides across the chalk, and along that warning track down the left field line, makes the catch to get Arraez. In the outfield, the aforementioned Mauricio Dubon in left, Michael Harris in center, Mike Yastrzemski is in right field. The catcher is Drake Baldwin, and as I mentioned, Bryce Elder on the mound. 6'2", 220-pound righty from Decatur, Texas. He's 27 years old, making his 17th start of the year, and he's gone 5-5 to this point. First pitch to Schmidt is a sinker for a strike. For Elder, a 3.71 ERA, coming off a loss in his last turn. That was on the 21st of June. 0-1 from Elder, and a fly ball towards shallow right. With the sunglasses on, Yastrzemski looking up into a brilliantly clear blue sky, makes the catch and two down. Already a good start for Elder. He loves those quick outs.
8: Yeah, absolutely. You know, Bryce, we talked about his outing here last year. He's got some good history, so he's feeling good on that mound. And if you let him get off to a good start and he finds that sinker in this cool weather, he's going to be dangerous here tonight.
29: Well, you know he's motivated as he's coming off the second worst start of his career. Here's the pitch on the way to Jung-Hoo Lee. Takes ball low and in. That last go-round for Elder just wasn't himself. Six innings, eight runs, a dozen hits. He walked a pair, struck out six, took the loss. 1-0 pitch, missed there. Two balls and no strikes. And interestingly enough, the worst start he's ever had came a year ago today. Gave up 10 runs in just two innings against the Phillies. 2-0 pitch, smoked deep but foul down the right field line. That'll be into the cove. That landed in the water, but a foul ball by Lee and a 2-1 count.
8: Yeah, it's just a long strike. Cutter up and in to Lee. That's a purpose pitch. Now that gives him room to use that sinker.
29: 2-1 pitch. Swung on, miss. There's the slider. Make it a 2-2 count on Lee. No score, bottom of the first inning. And Elder searching for a 1-2-3 first. 2-2 pitch. Missed the inside corner with a sinker. The shadows have reached the shins of Bryce Elder. Into his windup and the 3-2 to Lee. Got him looking, strike three. Beautiful sinker, neutralized the lefty, and down they go in order. We're off to the top of the second inning, no score.
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29: Scoreless game into the top of the second. Braves will send up Smith, Dubon, and Riley. In that top of the first inning, Michael Harris had a leadoff walk, stole second, took third on a throwing error, but was left stranded there. Logan Webb had one strike out there in the first inning, getting Matt Olson. So here's Dominic Smith. Braves have some batters with favorable numbers versus Webb in their careers. First pitch to Dominic Smith, over for a called strike. Dom's had some success against him, hasn't he?
8: Yeah, surprising with Logan Webb's track record, but Dom Smith, 6-for-9 off of him. 6 singles, so seeing it well.
29: Looking for a leadoff hit here in the second. 0-1 pitch, touch the inside corner with a sweeper. Webb in his 8th major league season, a career record of 74-58, and a 3.38 career ERA in 193 previous appearances. He's never won the Cy Young, but he's been top 10 in Cy Young voting 3 times. And he's been an all-star twice. He's been a terrific hurler for a while here in San Francisco. 0-2 to Smith. And a called third strike. This will be challenged by Dominic. Went with an 0-2 sweeper. Chris Conroy rung him up, and the ABS challenge tells us that that is a strike. In fact,

0: Okay, there is no challenge. So he went to his helmet and maybe changed his mind. That was interesting.
1: I thought there was a challenge, too. I didn't see that.
0: Well, the guys in the video room down the hall thought there's a challenge. They put up the ABS up on the video board. And home plate umpire Chris Conroy addressed no challenge. Dubon laces one out to the gap in left center field, down for a base hit. Hits the bag at first, turns on the Jets, heading for second. Gilbert comes up firing off the mark to second base. Head first slide and a double by Mauricio. Went after the first pitch and put it out there between Schmidt and Gilbert. And it's a one-out double by Dubon.
1: Well, he is on a heater here in June. The opposing teams just can't get him out. Now 18 successful reaching base, 18 hits in his last 20 games. So consistent in June here.
0: He's in scoring position for Austin Riley. Austin 1-for-4 last night, had a single and a run scored. Right-on-right matchup. First pitch to Riley is over for a called strike. Also here in the second inning, it's the Toyota Stolen Base Challenge inning. And should the Braves steal a base here in the top of the second, our contestant tonight, Tamara Warner, will win $950 in free marathon gas cards. 0-1 to Riley. Called strike. Fastball 92. By the way, just like our contestant Tamara, you too can enter the Toyota Stolen Base Challenge by visiting braves.com/stolen base challenge. All right, nothing and two on Austin Riley. Base hit could mean a run. 0-2 pitch, and he spoiled it foul. Just to touch the sweeper. Wind blowing straight out, just as it was doing last night. Well, this guy clear as a bell. Just blue skies as far as the eyes can see. Nothing in two. Here it is to Riley. Called third strike. There's just no way he saw that pitch.
1: I mean, last two strikeouts both been looking. He's got so much horizontal movement. On that was a sinker, previous one a sweeper, so you really have to be on guard for stuff that's a foot off the plate. And you can never say, oh, that's a ball, because he's going to work those lanes both ways with the breaking ball and the sinker and the changeup.
0: So two down for Mike Yastrzemski. He was 0-for-4 last night. Yaz takes ball high. This is the 10th start Webb has made against the Braves in his career. 4-1 with a 2.59 ERA versus Atlanta. And the one time the Braves beat him, that very impressive 2023 Braves team. They just bullied everybody. There's a called strike on Mike Yastrzemski, 1-1. No score, top of the second. Mauricio Dubon, the runner at second. The shadows have now covered the mound, but everything just back of Logan Webb still in brilliant sunshine. 1-1 to Yaz. High and outside, two balls and a strike. Right-hander Webb has the PitchCom device on his hip, and he's calling his own pitches. 2-1 from the righty. Swung on, miss, cut it loose on a fastball.
1: Yeah, it makes a lot of sense calling your own game. He knows himself well. Drew Kavanaugh playing in just his second game of his major league career. So you take all that work off of Kavanaugh's plate, and Logan Webb really knows what he's doing out there.
0: Count level, two balls, two strikes. Dubon taking his lead at second. No score in the second inning. 2-2 low and in. Jackknifed his hips out of the way of the sweeper. Trying to get Bryce Elder an early lead. Elder had a 1-2-3 bottom of the first inning. And now the Braves threatening here in the top of the second, but two down. Yastrzemski, a 2-23 hitter. Four homers this year. Here it is from Webb. Yaz yanks it foul into the screen down the right field line. With those four homers for Yastrzemski, I feel like they all came within 1 week. Remember that 1 week? Mm-hmm. He just took off. He was hot as a pistol.
1: That's when that mustache was still fresh in May.
0: Might have to go remind him of that.
1: It's about time, right? Yeah, he had a great month last month. And he's been putting together some better bats. Beginning of the season, really struggled and finding himself here recently.
0: 3-2. High ball four. Second walk allowed by Webb.
1: Yeah, that's really unusual.

0: usual. He's very stingy with those free passes. Coming into the game, just 20 walks in 83 innings pitched. So those are hard to come by.
1: How much of that do you think it's him working with a catcher for the first time?
0: That could be it. But I think it's more so it's the movement. It's just there's so much movement on his pitches. Some days it's going to be a little bit off.
1: Two down for Ha-Sung Kim. He takes a first pitch strike.
0: And with the success that some of the guys in this lineup have had, he's probably being a little more careful. You know, he can get so much movement. He can come into the zone in the middle of the plate against hitters that he's dominated or that haven't seen him, but these guys have.
1: A one pitch. Kim takes a high strike. And he will challenge this pitch. Or is he? He just went to the helmet. He didn't show a whole lot of conviction in going to the helmet, so maybe it wasn't a challenge. It's more like a, I think I want to challenge, but maybe I don't. So it's an 0-2 count. No challenge. Yastrzemski at first, Dubon at second. And the 0-2. Kim with a slow roller up the third baseline, coming in Chapman, and that goes foul. That was hugging the chalk. And his best bet was to do exactly what he did, let it go foul. He had tried to make that play. I don't think he would have had it out anywhere. There is no one who is more due than Ha-Sung Kim. He is 0 for his last 23, and he's hitting 072. He's got to have something go his way at some point.
0: And we were talking about hitters in this lineup that have good numbers against Webb. He's one of those. 5 for 16 career off of Webb. Seen him a lot from his time out here playing in the NL West. So maybe that'll help him get going.
1: Nothing and two on Kim. Runners at first and second. Two down. Pitch from Webb. Check swing. They appeal. He didn't go. Those in the hands of Willie Traynor, first base umpire. Kim taps two corners of the plate with the end of his bat. Standing in the back of the right-hand batter's box, facing the right-hander Webb. 1-2 pitch. And a called third strike. Went right to the top of the zone with a 92-mile-an-hour fastball, and he freezes Kim. And the Braves ran runners at first and second. We're off to the bottom of the second inning, no score.
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1: Braves and Giants scoreless here at Oracle Park in San Francisco. It's the bottom of the second. Devers, Adames, and Eldridge versus Elder here at the bottom of the second inning. Rice goes back to work, and his first pitch is a called strike. The original Louisiana hot sauce keeps the flavor bases loaded with three simple ingredients, peppers, vinegar, and salt, and flavor that always hits That's exactly why the original Louisiana hot sauce is the official hot sauce of the Atlanta Braves. Check swing. That's in there. Nothing and two on Devers. And now Devers tapping his helmet. He wants to challenge. They appeal down the third baseline. John Tapain says that is a strike.
0: We got some ABS shenanigans here tonight.
1: Yes, we do. Been confusing. Devers wanted home plate umpire Chris Conroy to check in with third base umpire John Tapain to hit his helmet to do that. 0-2, missed high, 1-2. We get all that ironed out. 1-2 on Devers. By the way, Louisiana hot, buy you some. 1-2 from Elder. Missed high with a fastball. Two balls and two strikes on Devers. Giants scored one run last night, and it was Devers who drove him in. That was in the first inning. He leads the league in doubles. 2-2 pitch and a high fly ball towards deep center field. Harris retreating, going to the wall. Harris out of room. That's gone. Devers punishes the Braves again. It's 1-0 San Francisco. If he hits that last night, maybe that's an out given the conditions. But today, warmer and much better conditions for driving a baseball, and this time it flies away.
0: Yeah, that was a four-seam up. Wasn't a bad pitch, in my opinion, but Devers is so good at hitting any ball.
1: That is his 12th career home run versus the Braves in 39 career games. Willy Adames takes a ball outside.
0: And that's really been the problem for Bryce here of his last two starts. The slider and the four-seamer have not been getting consistent outs for him.
1: Adames takes a strike, 1-1.
0: His last start against the Brewers, not a good start, but the batters were 0-for against his sinker with five strikeouts. And those other two pitches, that was not the case.
1: Devers hit at 404 feet. 1-1 misses low. Came off his bat at 102. And he hit it just to the right of the batter's eye towards the bullpen. The 2-1 to Adames, and he swings and misses over the top of a changeup. Tell you what, there's one thing that crosses my mind anytime I see Devers versus the Braves. There's the 2-2 on the way to Willy Adames, and he struck him out lunging after a slider. And that is his second strikeout of the game. That's our Gas South bringing the heat strikeout. Just like Bryce Elder, Gas South is bringing the heat with no deposits, no hidden fees, and simple natural gas rates. Anytime I see Devers, I'm just thankful he doesn't play in our division. He does enough damage against the Braves as it is.
0: He does.
1: One down in the second inning. Bryce Elder pumps in a strike to Bryce Eldridge. The Elder-Eldridge battle here, the two Bryces. 1-0 San Francisco here in the bottom of the second. Elder's 0-1. Eldridge hits it well to deep left field. Dubon at the wall, leaps, and Mauricio can't come up with it. Over his glove, off the wall, caroming back into left field. It'll be a double by Eldridge. Dubon looked like he had his steps timed to leap and grab it. But out there against the left field wall, the portion he was going up against, the wall is painted white with an advertisement. I couldn't tell if he caught it or if it came off the wall and then saw it caroming back into the field of play. And that just whizzed over the glove of Dubon. Inning has gone homer, strikeout, double. And here's Matt Chapman. Chapman takes a first pitch strike. Like we mentioned, the best start that Elder has ever had in his career was on this mound a year ago. 8 innings, 1 run, and a career-high 12 strikeouts. 0-1 is low, but he's already given up 1 run in this game, and the Giants threatening for another one here in the bottom of the second. Chapman was 0-for-4 last night. 1-1 pitch is high, 2 balls and a strike.
0: Similar weather conditions for Bryce as last year. That was a day game. This is a night game, but low 60s, wind in the teens blowing into his face. The conditions are right.
1: 2-1. There's a really good-looking slider for a strike. 2-2.
0: And Bryce, because he relies on that sinker so heavily, is there's some weather factoring into how that pitch moves. The cooler weather and the wind into his face will give him more late life on it.
1: 2-2, bounced up there, bounces away from Baldwin, halfway between the batter's circle and the Giants' dugout, and the wild pitch advances Eldridge to third base. So maybe a little bit more resistance on the ball with these conditions, you're saying?
0: Yes. Yeah, and I've actually had conversations with Bryce about this, and he loves it when he gets that cooler air. The heavier air, it makes that sinker move more.
1: Infield in, runner at third, one down, 3-2. And he misses low and outside with a sinker. First walk allowed by Elder. Well, the last time we saw Elder, it was the second inning that doomed him in that game. That was against the Brewers on June 21st, gave up 8 runs in the second. Now the Braves are defeated 9-4 in that game. And the Giants threatening for a big inning here in the bottom of the second inning. Could really use a double play, but this man will be tough to double up. Left-handed hitting Drew Gilbert, and he's got some good wheels on him. Runners at first and third, one out for the number 8 hitter. Gilbert picks a ball a little bit high outside. One nothing Giants on the homer by Rafael Devers. This will be Elder's 30th pitch of the game. 1-0 pitch, nibbling for the outside corner. Couldn't find it with a slider, 2-0. Elder looking into Drake Baldwin. Drew Gilbert awaits the pitch. Here it is, and he stings it to deep left field. Over by the line, Dubon, he's under it, and makes the catch in deep left. Tagging is Eldridge. The throw goes to second. Holding at first base, Chapman. Eldridge scores, and it's 2-0 Giants on the sack fly by Gilbert. That is the 16th RBI of the season for Gilbert. Eldridge scored, and here comes Drew Kavanaugh.
0: And that wild pitch turned that into a sack fly instead of a harmless F7. And Braves taking advantage of some sloppy play last night of the Giants, leveraging that for a couple of their runs, and Giants returning the favor here in the second.
1: Two down for Kavanaugh, and he rips it foul on the right field line. Bryce Elder making his 96th major league appearance and a career record of 29-29, 4.42 ERA. In his fifth season in the big leagues, been an all-star once. A 1 to Kavanaugh, fouled back into the screen. For Elder, this is his third career start versus the Giants. He's 1-0 against them with a 2.77 ERA. This is just the second time he's ever pitched a game at Oracle Park. Kavanaugh made his big league debut last night. 0-2 fouled back into the screen again, still nothing in 2.

0: Lead at first by Chapman. Held by Olson. Elders 0-2. Missed high. One ball, two strikes.
1: I'm looking at the batter's circle here at Oracle Park, that especially the area that's in play in front of the batter, and it looks a little darker to me tonight. Perhaps the Giants grounds crew, a little extra water on it for Logan Webb to slow down those ground balls as they go through the infield.
0: Runner goes, they throw to Olson. Olson triggers down to second, tagged down, and Kim got him. So that time they're able to get Chapman. He took off, and that goes 1-3-6 on the caught stealing. That ends the bottom of the second. But a homer and a sac fly. Scratch across two runs. We go to the top of the third, 2-0 San Francisco.
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0: It is great to have you with us, coming to you from Oracle Park in San Francisco on a gorgeous Saturday evening. It's a 2-0 lead for the Giants into the top of the third, and it'll be Michael Harris, Ozzie Albies, and Matt Olson for the Braves. Alongside Darren O'Day and our producer-engineer Jonathan Chadwick, Ben Ingram here with you. And a big Saturday crowd here by the Bay. Here's the pitch on the way to Michael Harris. Harris takes a called strike. Hey, by the way, you're talking about some of the favorable numbers for some of these Braves hitters versus Webb. And Harris definitely in that party.
1: Oh, goodness, yeah. 7-for-14 with 2 home runs and a triple off one of the toughest righties in the league.
0: 0-1, fouled down to our left, 0-2.
1: And that might be why Webb decided to walk him in the top of the first.
0: Yeah, 1-of-2 walks for Webb in that first shift of the order. Also, 4 strikeouts. 3 looking strikeouts. His 0-2 pitch. Harris takes the ball high and outside.
1: And specifically, Michael, 4-for-5 off of Webb's changeup. And that's his best weapon against left-handers. So Michael's been able to neutralize that swing and miss changeup.
0: 1-2 pitch. Harris takes a ball outside. Is that to a degree that he could go up there and sit on that pitch as a left-handed batter?
1: I don't know. That's a dangerous game because Webb's going to recognize that and throw the cutter or the four-seamer up and in on him.
0: 2-2 pitch. Harris spoils the changeup foul.
1: I think it's more so that Michael, much like Rafael Devers, loves to swing the bat and can hit any pitch hard, whether it's in the strike zone or out of it. And he just has that ability, that knack for going and getting a pitch that's a normal left-hander swings over, Michael's going to hit it hard.
0: Yeah, that makes sense. Certainly a pitch that he can hunt. Here's the 2-2 pitch on the way to Michael Harris. Off the plate that time. Went with a changeup, 3-2.
1: He's trying to get him with that changeup, but he must feel like he has to be perfect with it. And so he's starting it too far off the plate.
0: Here's the payoff pitch. Harris chases and misses a sinker for strike 3. And strikeout number 5 for Logan Webb. Folks, get Wi-Fi so reliable it never gets caught looking at one price for the next 5 years. And same-day Wi-Fi, Xfinity, imagine that. We're telling you about Logan Webb. And, of course, the ace of staff for the Giants and one of the aces of the National League. Base is empty, one down for Ozzie Albies, and Ozzie with a fly ball to left field. Casey Schmidt right there makes a chest-high catch and two down. Logan Webb is actually legally blind due to a severe astigmatism, and that's a condition that he was diagnosed with in elementary school. And when he's pitching, he wears specialized contact lenses, so that helps him see, of course. And otherwise, he's usually wearing glasses. Well, that's something that he was able to overcome and turned into a great athlete, not just a baseball player, but he was a terrific high school quarterback. Two down for Matt Olson. That takes a called strike. In his high school career, he threw for 3,800 yards and 47 touchdowns and drew comparisons to Ben Roethlisberger. 2-0 Giants in the top of the third inning. Here's the 0-1 pitch. And Olson strikes it high in the air to deep left field. Schmidt at the warning track to his left, able to run it down, make the catch shy of the wall. Well, Olson really gave it a strong poke, but can't get it over Schmidt nor the wall. That ends the top of the third. We go to the bottom of the third inning, 2-0 Giants.
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0: Giants 2, Braves nothing into the bottom of the third inning. Drew Kavanaugh, who bats ninth in the order for Tony Vitello, leads off. First pitch to Kavanaugh, hit in the air towards right field. Mike Yastrzemski right there. One pitch and one down. And now back to the top of the order to Luis Arraez. 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One out for Luis Arraez. He's 0 for 1 with a fly out to left field. Left-handed batter. He takes a first pitch strike. There just aren't too many guys who look as comfortable in the box as Arraez does. A 1 pitch is fouled back. And that streak for him, what, approaching 60 at-bats now without a strikeout?
1: Yeah, lowest strikeout rate in the league, just 4%. And yeah, he doesn't mind taking a first pitch. That first pitch of the at-bat from Elder, he didn't even think about swinging because he knows he's comfortable swinging with two strikes.
0: 0-2, launched to the air down the left field line, slicing towards foul ground and out of play.
1: And he does that by having the slowest swing speed in the major leagues, but also the shortest bat path to the ball in the major leagues. So he doesn't need to make a big, strong swing because he's so quick with his bat path, and so he rarely swings and misses.
0: It's an interesting combination. Well, two to Arraez, missed high. So he's slow with the full swing, but quick to the ball.
1: Exactly. The distance his barrel travels is the shortest in the league.
0: Very compact. 1-2. Close shave there. Came up and in with a sinker. 2-2. Elder has two strikeouts in the game. 2-2. Whacked out into left field. Down for a base hit. That was a 2-2 slider that he was able to send over the head of Austin Riley. It's a one-out single for Luis Arraez.
1: Yeah, that short swing allows him to wait and recognize that slider as a mistake and just poke it out there in the left. He does have some juice, though. We saw him hit a double last night that we thought had a chance of going out, and if it weren't so cold last night, it probably might have. It would have been a home run in 23 of 30 parks in the major leagues.
0: It definitely has some pop to him. There's a line drive off the bat of Casey Schmidt on the first pitch he sends into left field. Single by Schmidt down to second base for Arraez. One out, runners at first and second. 2-0 Giants in the bottom of the third inning. Jung-Hoo Lee is the batter. He hit one into McCovey Cove in the first inning, but it was a foul ball. Lee climbing in, left-handed batter. He ended up striking out looking. He's a 326 hitter. And he does have five home runs. First pitch, chop foul. Nothing and one on Lee. Lee is out of Nagoya, Japan. And his father, Jung Bom Lee, played for the bronze medal winning Korean team in the 2006 World Baseball Classic. His dad was an exceptional player. Nothing and one on Lee. Here it is from Elder. Missed low with a sinker. Told you this story when they were in Atlanta a week and a half ago, but this guy, and I'm sure millions of others around his age growing up in Japan, idolized Ichiro. And he wears number 51. There's a called strike. 1-2 on Jung-Hoo Lee. Can't even imagine how many young ball players were inspired in Japan alone by Ichiro Suzuki. 1-2 pitch. Swung on, miss. Made him look foolish going up the ladder with a fastball. Not the best swing by Lee. And two down, three strikeouts for Elder.
1: A nice four-seamer top of the zone. Got him in his first at-bat with that front hip sinker to strike out. And I'm guessing that's what Lee was looking for again there with two strikes. Good tunneling by Bryce Elder.
0: So here is Devers. He homered in the second inning when he takes a first pitch strike. Two runs, four hits, one error for the Giants. No runs, one hit, no errors for the Braves. Runners at first and second, two down. 0-1 sent foul into the screen above the Giants' dugout. Devers out of the Dominican Republic, 28 years old. He's one of 10 siblings. Nothing and two on Devers. Elder fires. Rock down the left field line, slicing foul. Just a little bit late on the sinker, still nothing and two.
1: If I'm climbing into Bryce Elder's mind, if he's late on that sinker, the pitch that's called for is a high four-seamer, but that's the pitch he hit over the fence in his other at-bat, so gotta go with something else.
0: 0-2 pitch. Check swing, fouled off. It almost hit him. Yeah, when you're going through your catalog of what to throw him, I can't imagine there's any good options in there anywhere. You're thinking, where do I go to get this guy?
1: Yeah, he can hit any pitch hard. And he just hit one that likely would have hit him in his lower abdomen if he hadn't swung at it.
0: Devers, open stance, left-handed hitter, time called. Tell you what, for Devers in his stance, left-handed batter, that front leg up on its tiptoe and back behind him, almost out of the batter's box. but then closes quickly. Holds the bat over the top of his helmet. 0-2 crushed deep down the right field line towards the foul pole. That is off of the pole. It's a three-run home run, and it's now 5-0 Giants. Devers has been the boogeyman for the Braves. Get to the point now that no matter what's happening on the base paths, just put him on, because he just continues to torment the Braves at bat after at bat.
1: Yeah, change up below the zone, way out on his front foot, but he's so strong, he just looked like a tennis backhand. He flipped it all the way out to right, halfway up the foul pole. You're probably right, Ben. Just put him on, get the next guy.
0: Willy Adames sends one deep down the left field line and foul. So 39 career games versus the Braves, 13 homers, no balls and a strike. There it comes. There's a ball low. So 39 games, he has 45 RBIs in 39 career games versus the Braves. What a menace. Here's the 1-1 pitch. And Adames pops one up. Foul ground, third baseline. Baldwin and Riley right there. And that's Drake's ball. Makes the catch and holds on right in front of the Giants dugout. That into the bottom of the third. But Devers pounds one off the right field pole. A three-run homer. We go to the top of the fourth inning. 5-0 Giants.
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0: Braves in a really difficult spot. We'll go to the top of the fourth inning. They're facing the best pitcher the Giants have in Logan Webb, and they're trailing 5-0. And it has been Rafael Devers who's driven in four of those five runs. Another RBI, a sac fly by Drew Gilbert. Drake Baldwin leads it off of the Braves. First pitch he sees is a ball outside. Five runs, five hits, one error for the Giants. No runs, one hit, no errors for the Braves. 1-0 from Webb. Baldwin takes a called strike. Drake 0-1 with a ground out. 1-1 pitch. And Baldwin grounds it out to first base. Glove by Devers, carries it to the bag, one down. Let's pause 10 seconds for station identification. 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
0: One down in the top of the fourth inning. Northside Hospital Cancer Institute, one of the nation's leading and largest cancer programs. Northside is built to beat cancer. Here's Dominic Smith, 5-0 Giants in the top of the fourth inning. First pitch, ball outside. Braves have action in the bullpen. Grant Holmes is throwing in the bullpen right now. One out to Smith. Off the plate, two balls, no strikes.
1: Yeah, I guess it's kind of been a mystery of what Grant's role was going to be. We might be getting an answer here tonight. He'll be working in long relief here soon.
0: 2-0 pitch. And Smith hits it in the air towards foul territory down the third base line and out of play. 2-1. We were chatting with Walt before the game, and my question to him was, given what Waldrop did last night, he's still here, what's the plan for him? And he didn't want to commit to anything yet, said maybe we could piggyback him again the next time Lopez comes around. He did say they want to keep him stretched out as a starter. 2-1, missed the outside corner. And with Grant Holmes throwing in the bullpen right now, I kind of wonder, could he slide into that spot in the rotation rather than piggybacking with Lopez? Could that be Hurston's turn altogether? 3-1 on a ground ball out towards second. Arise to his left, gloves, flips to Devers, and two down.
1: Yeah, they're trying to get creative with that rotation. You know, it just hasn't been good here in June, so they're searching for answers. And Hurston Waldrop, they showed some promise last night. He's going to have to get those walks under control, especially if he's going to start the game. But I applaud the Braves for trying to do something.
0: Two down for Mauricio Dubon. And Dubon swings and sends it foul. If we see Grant Holmes come into this game and soak up a few innings, I mean, the role that Waldrop had last night could be Grant's. The next turn through, piggybacking off of Lopez and have Waldrop go. What I'm getting at is you got some options and some things you could do with that combination. Ground ball to second. Arise has it. 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Nothing doing for the Braves. We go to the bottom of the inning, 5-0 Giants.
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0: With the Giants leading 5-0, we go to the bottom of the fourth inning. 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Elder brings it. Misses high with a cutter. Grant Holmes continuing to toss on the Braves' bullpen. He's getting pretty hot out there. 3-0 over for a called strike. It was Eldridge who doubled and scored in the second inning. 3-1, fouled off down to our left. Eldridge, an impressive player. He's just 21 years old. Two. Swung on, missed. Cutter takes care of Eldridge. One down in the fourth inning. So four strikeouts for Elder, one walk. And you hate to bring up what we're discussing with Elder in his last turn versus the Brewers. There's the pitch on the way to Matt Chapman. And there's a ball outside. This one isn't quite as bad as that, but he's trailing 5-0. And we talked about in that last outing how, in Elder's mind, the goal has changed that day. Now it's about going deeper into a game and trying to save the bullpen. And I'd say a little bit of that's in play right here. 1-0 to Chapman. Ground ball up the middle to his left. Kim gloves, fires over on the run and makes a nice play. He was gliding left and able to reach out and glove it. Fire as he's got his momentum carrying him out towards right center field. We'll make that the Truist play of the game. 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When you work with someone who knows a lot and cares even more, you're unstoppable. 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
1: Yeah, certainly Bryce wants to get deep in this game. It doesn't compute for me why Grant Holmes would be warming up if that is the case, though.
0: Drew Gilbert takes ball high and outside.
1: I don't know.
0: Yeah,
1: I'm puzzled. I'm waiting in the balance here, trying to figure out what Walt Weiss has in mind.
0: 1-0 pitch misses. Well, because if you were to go to Holmes here, and you got Chris Sale going tomorrow, and you're hoping that he can go deep into a game, 2-0 pitch misses. But if by chance he doesn't, I think you start to wonder, okay, who's your long guy tomorrow? That's one of many questions, I'm sure.
1: Yeah, there's a lot of balls in the air right now.
0: 3-0 is over for a strike. Five nothing Giants, bottom of the fourth. Drew Gilbert had the sac fly that drove in a run in the second inning. Elder's 3-1 pitch. Chopped off the plate, foul. 3-2 on Gilbert. 231 hitter. A little bit of pop. He's got three homers. Well, the good news is the Phillies can't get any closer to the Braves today, depending on what takes place here. They've already been defeated. Mets beat the Phillies 6-2 in New York. Elder's 3-2 pitch. In the air towards center. Coming in, Harris makes a chest-high catch. And down they go, 1-2-3 in the bottom of the fourth inning. We go to the top of the fifth, 5-0 Giants.
2: It came from outer space.
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0: Wind blowing out into the bay. It's a 5-0 lead for the Giants here on a gorgeous Saturday afternoon in San Francisco. Unfortunately for the Braves, only one hit versus Logan Webb. And Webb's teammates have gotten him a big, comfortable 5-run lead. Four of those runs driven in by Rafael Devers. Austin Riley leads off of the Braves in the top of the fifth, 7-8-9 in the order. He swings and misses at a first pitch. That fastball, 91. Riley, Yastrzemski, and Kim for the Braves in the top of the fifth inning. Riley with a strikeout in the second inning. Well, one over for a strike. Suddenly nothing and two on him.
1: Yeah, I would say Webb is amongst the toughest handful of pitchers in the league that you want to hand a 5-run lead to. You know, he just knows how to pitch. He's going to hammer the strike zone.
0: The 0-2 pitch. Low it outside. And his expectation for himself is go the distance in a situation like this.
1: Yeah, he's sniffing a complete game for sure with a 5-run cushion. He hasn't even touched 60 pitches yet.
0: Here is number 60. And Riley with a one-hopper right back to the mound. Webb has it. Underhand flip over there to Devers. One away in the top of the fifth inning. By the way, that was a clean bottom of the fourth inning. That means today is a clean inning car wash celebration day at Tidal Wave Auto Spa. 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One out for Mike Yastrzemski. Eight in a row set down by Webb. There's a ball outside. The last man to reach was Yastrzemski with his walk in the second inning. But Webb very comfortable with a 5-0 lead in the top of the fifth inning. Kicks and fires. Missed the outside corner. 2-0. Yaz batting 223. Here's the 2-0 pitch. It takes a strike.
1: I would guess these two are pretty good buddies. I've met Logan Webb. He's an absolute beauty. Gotten to know Yaz a little bit this year. I'm sure they were thick as thieves when they played here together.
0: Yeah, I'd believe that. 2-1 pitch. Fine outside, 3-1. A lot of times when a former player comes back, that first trip to the plate, they'll get the standing ovation, and a lot of times that's that. Every time Yastrzemski has come to the plate in this series, they have applauded him. They still love him here. 3-1 pitch, and Yastrzemski with a high, towering fly ball to deep center. Going back, Gilbert. He goes to the wall and has just enough room to make the catch in front of the outfield wall. He needed just a little more juice on it. It was about the same place that Devers hit his out. And that was caught right in front of the wall by Gilbert.
1: Yeah, wrong part of the park to juice one to. We talked about it a lot last night. This is a big yard, especially between gap to gap. Tough to get one out that way. You got to get all of it.
0: So two down for Ha-Sung Kim. 5-0 in favor of the Giants on the top of the fifth. Out there in Triples Alley, the only place where the sun is still shining. Here's the pitch on the way to Kim. And there's a called strike. We mentioned that the sun is setting back behind us as we gaze out onto the field. So that shadow has grown all the way out there towards right center field. The right fielder Lee still standing in the sunshine. 0-1 to Kim. Missed away. But out there in right center, Triples Alley where it's 4:15. Still brilliant sunshine out there. 1-1 on Ha-Sung Kim. 0 for his last 24. 1-1 pitch. He swings and misses at a fastball. 1-2. With one more strike, Webb would have retired 10 straight Braves. He has a 5-0 lead in the top of the fifth inning. 1-2 to Kim. Missed the outside corner with a sweeper. Webb dialing up the pitch that he wants as he has the PitchCom device on his right hip. Wind up in the 2-2 pitch. That is tip foul. Barely touched it. That was in and out of the mitt of Kavanaugh. Do it again with a 2-2 count.
1: I know Webb is a big-time stinker guy, but he is attacking the top of the zone against Ha-Seong Kim with that four-seamer. And he's going to keep throwing it until he proves he can catch up to it.
0: Wind up in the 2-2. And he struck him out. Went upstairs with a fastball. Kim couldn't make contact. And that's now 10 straight Braves sat down by Logan Webb. He's cruising. We go to the bottom of the fifth inning, 5-0 San Francisco.
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1: Giants 5, Braves nothing as we head into the home half of the fifth. Bryce Elder finished for the night. On to relieve him, right-hander Grant Holmes.
0: Drew Kavanaugh takes first pitch strike. So four innings out of Elder. Had a good start at a 1-2-3 first inning.
1: Mm-hmm.
0: After that, things became unwound, giving up homers in the second and third, both the Devers. 0-1 is low, 1-1, 1-1.
1: Yeah, third consecutive poor start for Bryce, and yeah, I guess Walt Weiss has seen enough. Grant Holmes in the game, see what he can do out of the bullpen. He did throw one game out of the bullpen last year, and of course started his career with the Braves, 19 games out of the bullpen in 2024.
0: 1-1 pitch fouled off. Three other games underway right now around Major League Baseball. Everything else a final. 5-0 Giants in the bottom of the fifth inning. 1-2 pitch, missed the outside corner. They're in the 10th inning in Baltimore, where the Nationals leading the Orioles 4-3. Dodgers have a 6-1 lead in San Diego as they're in the top of the sixth inning. 2-2 chopped off the plate foul. And the A's have a 1-0 lead on the Angels in the third inning. Mentioned that final score from New York, Mets over the Phillies 6-2. And that's a look at the Saia out-of-town scoreboard. All those scores delivered to you by Saia, the official freight carrier of the Atlanta Braves. 2-2 to fly ball to left field. Dubon going to go back to the warning track, and that is going to be caught by Mauricio. Sprinting back towards the wall, threw the glove up, And that time able to get to it, make the squeeze right before he got to the left field wall.
1: It looked a lot like the one that got over his head off the bat of Eldridge.
0: Sure did.
1: A couple innings back. This time, no problem for Dubon.
0: Luis Arraez fouls one off. That hits the screen over by the Giants dugout. Buzzing crowd here in San Francisco. Their team leading 5-0. Looks like a sellout crowd on a Saturday. 0-1 pitch and a fly ball to left field. Dubon right there in his tracks. Makes a shoulder-high catch. And two down in the fifth inning. Folks, you ever wonder what a home run tastes like? Well, it's a little peppery, a little tangy, and a lot like the original Louisiana hot sauce. The official hot sauce of the Atlanta Braves. That's Louisiana Hot. Buy you some.
1: So one thing I do like with Grant out of the bullpen is the other team doesn't have the ability to prep for him, to go over a game plan against him.
0: Casey Schmidt takes a ball low.
1: So the pregame meeting for the Giants, for the hitters, was all about Bryce Elder and how we're going to attack him and strengths and weaknesses for Bryce and individual game plans. There's nothing like that for Grant. Maybe 30 seconds dedicated to Grant.
0: 1-0 to Schmidt over for a strike. Because even the guys that they might prepare for out of the pen, he's not on that list of guys that they're expecting to come along.
1: That and, yeah, the guys out of the pen, you get one scouting report before the series and that's it.
0: 1-1 to Schmidt, bounced up there, 2-1.
1: He'll spend, I'd say, a minute or two on each reliever. And then as relievers roll into the game, they'll get a quick refresher as they go up the top steps of the dugout to face him. But nothing like the intensive prep that you get for a starting pitcher.

0: much time are they spending on that day's starter? 10, 15 minutes?
1: I would say about 10 minutes. Yes, and then they'll individualize scouting reports for each guy and give them to him.
0: 2-2, got him swinging. Fastball 95, strikes out Schmidt. And it's a 1-2-3, bottom of the fifth inning for Holmes. We go to the top of the sixth inning, 5-0 Giants.
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0: Into the top of the sixth, it's a 5-0 lead for the Giants. And back to the top of the order to Michael Harris. They're about to see Logan Webb for the third time. Trying to get something going, but to this point, Webb has suffocated the Braves. Just one hit allowed. That was the double by DuPont in the second inning. Michael Harris takes a ball outside. This is the Georgia Lottery home run jackpot inning. I'll introduce you to our contestant in just a moment. One ball and no strikes on Harris. He's been on once with a walk. 1-0 pitch, nibbled for the outside corner and got it with a sinker, 1-1. Hit the Braves homer here in the top of the sixth inning. Our contestant, Marie Dickinson from Rome, Georgia, win $1,150. 1-1. Fouled off by Harris, 1-2. If you'd like to enter for your chance to win at least $1,000 from the Georgia Lottery, visit 680thefan.com/GA Lottery. Georgia Lottery today could be the day. Alongside Darren O'Day and our producer-engineer, Jonathan Chadwick, Ben Ingram here with you. Beautiful everywhere but the scoreboard. And a perfect day here in San Francisco, but nothing doing for the Braves, trailing 5-0 in the top of the sixth inning. This will be Webb's 75th pitch of the game. 1-2 is high, 2 balls, 2 strikes.
1: You don't always get days like this in the Bay Area with this radiant sun. All day long we've had this. It's been perfect, as you said.
0: Here's a 2-2 pitch. It'll be poked out to second. Diving stop by Arise to his right. Up on his feet, throws over, and robs Harris. It's been that kind of day. I don't think anybody would say that Arise is an elite defender, but that time made an elite play. It's now 11 in a row set down by Webb.
1: Hey, you got out of the hotel and explored. Did you go bark at some sea lions over there?
0: I did, man.
1: That's always a good time.
0: Game of patty cake over there. Well, the Albies takes a call strike. Yesterday, it looked like we were playing in London. I mean, with the kind of fog and drizzling rain that we had. But this is like something off of a postcard. Here's the 0-1 pitch. Albies takes a call strike. You know, we only come out here once a year. And it's been kind of my challenge to myself to try to visit some places in these cities that we go that I've never been. Different areas, different neighborhoods. Because it's easy to get into the same routine every place you go. 0-2 Ozzie

0: it foul. And I was able to make my way up to the marina area and have breakfast over there and do a good amount of walking. And boy, it was going on over there, man. There are a lot of people outside and biking, jogging, running. It was beautiful.
1: It's hard to walk away from a good breakfast and go find somewhere new, isn't it?
0: It is. Here's the 0-2 pitch. Ozzie fouls it back here towards us. Look out. That was right under us. Everybody all right down there? Young lady comes up with a souvenir. Nothing in two on Ozzie Albies. 0-2 pitch. Ozzie hits it in the air towards left field. Coming in, lunging and gloving is Casey Smith. That's a really impressive play. Had to get a perfect read on it and a good jump to it. They did both of those things.
1: Yeah, Ozzie is really trying to use that left field approach against Webb. Three consecutive F7s out there to left. Working Casey Schmidt hard here tonight.
0: Two away from Matt Olson. Bases empty. 5-0 Giants in the top of the sixth inning. Olson 0 for 2. Strikeout and flyout. There's a ball outside. By the way, walking around today and also yesterday, I've seen a decent amount of Braves fans walking around town with their gear on.
1: Same.
0: Pitch fouled back by Olson. 1-1.
1: I've seen a lot of underdressed Braves fans. Today, the wind, I stepped out of the hotel and it was like a wall of wind, and I saw some Braves fans taking cover out of the wind, trying to hide from it. They didn't bring their jackets.
0: You come out here, you got to bring some sleeves. Got to bring a jacket, no matter what time of year. 1-1. Popped up. Shallow left. Slicing foul and out of play. And especially if you're coming to the game. I mean, it might be warm and enjoyable if you're moving around during the day. But you settle in at night in the shade of this stadium and the breeze, you're going to need some sleeves really quickly.
1: That was the only advantage to having when Oracle Park was first built. The bullpens were on the field. And I was a bullpen pitcher, spent a lot of time sitting down there freezing. But they used to be, we could hang out in the dugout.
0: 1-2 low and outside.
1: So with the bullpens on the field, we could hang out in the dugout, stay warm, drink coffee. You know, now they're out there in center field, directly in line with the prevailing wind. And it gets pretty chilly out there late at night.
0: Yeah, it's different. You know, all the way out there. 2-2 pitch on the way. Olson takes ball high and outside. The story I always heard is that when they built this place, they're looking around and thinking, oh, shoot, we forgot bullpens. That they had to shoehorn in down the lines. And they did the best they could with that for a while, then realized that we need to take out some seats and build actual pins. 3-2, hit a mile high to shallow right. Arise going out. He's calling off everyone. Now he's caught off at the last moment, and going down to a knee is Lee. And the right fielder makes the catch. He just about ran up on Arise and almost toppled over the second baseman after making the catch. But that into the top of the sixth inning. Nothing happening for the Braves. Go to the bottom of the sixth. 5-0 Giants.
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0: Grant Holmes on the mound for the bottom of the sixth inning. Had a 1-2-3 fifth. They'll face Jung Hoo Lee to lead it off at the bottom of the sixth inning. It's 5-0 Giants. This has been the Devers Show. There's a called strike on Lee. Devers on deck. He's 2-for-2 with a solo homer and a 3-run homer. Holmes set right at the letters. 0-1 pitch. That'll be fouled off. Had a ballpark proposal in between innings. She said yes. I've always thought that's a big roll of the dice. Because if you get a no, that's going to be pretty embarrassing.
1: That's a tough hop.
0: Get turned down in front of 40,000 people. Got to be confident. Here's the 0-2 pitch on the way to Lee. Missed the outside corner, 1-2. Where did you propose, by the way?
1: On an island off the coast of Florida, Panama City Beach.
0: Just the two of you? Here's the 1-2 pitch, low and inside.
1: Yes, and our dog.
0: See, that's how you get it done.
1: That's right.
0: If she had said no,
1: I would have left her on the island and driven away.
0: She'd still be there. Here's the 2-2 pitch, and he misses low, 3-2.
1: I'm taking the dog. Here's a life jacket. Good luck. I rented a boat, nice little picnic out on this island. Dog was there to witness. Said yes.
0: 3-2. Sent foul down the left field line, out of play. I mean, how could she say no? Come on.
1: What a catch I am.
0: 5-0 San Francisco. Lee is 0-for-2 with two strikeouts. 3-2 from Holmes. And a ground ball chopper to second, taking on two hops. Ozzie's got it, throws over to first base, and one down. Napa is a proud partner of your Atlanta Braves with America's largest network of parts and care. Napa has all the bases covered when it comes to your ride.
1: You know, now that I'm thinking back to that moment I proposed to my wife, Elizabeth, I had a pretty good idea she was going to say yes. The thing I was most stressed about was dropping the engagement ring in the sand of the beach and not being able to find it.
0: Here's Devers, and he swings and fouls one off. Yeah, all romance out the window at that point as you're both on your hands and knees digging for this jewel.
1: It would be a great story, though.
0: Devers with a solo homer in the second, a 3-run homer in the third. 0-1, he comes unwound, swinging and missing at a slider. Nothing in two. Holmes has retired all four batters he's faced. 0-2 pitch, got him looking. A beautiful slider there. Locked up Devers. And two down here in the sixth inning.
1: It's hard to strike him out looking. Yeah, he'll swing at the rosin bag if you throw it near the plate. So he must have been expecting a waste pitch there. Grant located it perfectly. Coffee cup down and away in the zone.
0: Willie Adames lines it out towards center. That'll lay down for a hit. First pitch slider. He was ready for it. Two-out single extends the inning. Just good to see Devers walk back to the dugout for once rather than trotting down to first base.
1: Yeah, he's a menace.
0: Runner aboard for Bryce Eldridge. Eldridge takes a ball. Telling you about Eldridge earlier, 21 years old, he's 6'7". 6'7", 250. We'll take a ball there. Two balls, no strikes. He's out of Vienna, Virginia. Two James Madison High School and was a first-round selection of the Giants 3 years ago, 16th overall out of high school. Rodgers takes a called strike. And they're very excited about Eldridge and everything he could be. Boy, 6'7". Two one, Miss Lowen inside. Three balls and a strike. And already in the big leagues, at just 21 years old, batting 281. He had committed to play baseball at the University of Alabama. There's the 3-1 pitch. There's a called strike. As the Giants took him in the first round, he decided he was going to go play professionally. Got some music in his bloodline. There's the 3-2 pitch on the way. Runner goes, and that'll be swung on and missed. Slider got him. We'll have to tell you about his grandfather, who's in the Bluegrass Music Hall of Fame, Ben Eldridge. We'll do that later on in the game. I believe we'll have plenty of time for it. 5-0 Giants through six.
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0: Logan Webb and the Giants have a 5-0 lead into the top of the seventh. It'll be Baldwin, Smith, and Dubon for the Braves. Webb has been absolutely breezing through the Braves here in the last few innings. Drake Baldwin with a line drive in the air to center field. Sprinting in, Gilbert makes a chest-high catch. One away in the seventh inning. The last Brave to reach was the walk to Yastrzemski in the second inning. We're in the top of the seventh. One down.
1: It's now 28 consecutive hitless at-bats for Drake Baldwin. Just can't buy one. Thought that one might get down.
0: Dominic Smith takes a ball high and outside. Well, you might have stretches through the season where you're ice cold. But the thing is, for the Braves, they got three or four guys in the lineup right now who you could say something similar about.
1: Mm-hmm.
0: Ofers and Onefers, and there's a ground ball up the middle. Shortstop Adames has it, flips it over to first base. Two down. That's 15 in a row set down by Webb. Good slow ground ball. Gloved by the shortstop on the second base side of the bag. But Adames able to make that play, two down. In between innings, it'll be the seventh inning stretch brought to you by the Warrior Alliance. The Warrior Alliance is stepping up to the plate to help warriors navigate to success after military service. Visit thewarrioralliance.org to learn more. Mauricio Dubon has the only Braves hit today. That was a double. It was in the second inning. There's a called strike. But you mentioned that for Baldwin, as Baldwin is, what did you say, over the last 28?
1: Yep, that's correct.
0: Ha-Sung Kim has now gone 25 consecutive at-bats without a hit. There's a two-out and a third, gloved by Chapman. His throw across in time. It's another 1-2-3 seventh. That one just zipped right on by. 16 in a row set down by Webb. Time to stretch. We go to the bottom of the seventh. 5-0 Giants.
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0: All Giants, 5-0 into the bottom of the seventh. They have the bottom of their order coming up, Chapman, Gilbert, and Kavanaugh. Folks, the average baseball game has 9 innings, and that means 9 chances to put the original Louisiana hot sauce on your favorite ballpark eats. They're all taste here with the official hot sauce of the Atlanta Braves. That's Louisiana Hot Bayou Sam. A changeup on the first pitch, misses. Chapman, 1-0. Alongside Darren O'Day and our producer-engineer Jonathan Chadwick, Ben Ingram here with you. 1-0 to Chapman. Popped up. Foul ground first base side. Olsen coming to the railing. So is Baldwin. They're out of room. That lands down there to Camerwell. 1-1 on Chapman. Tomorrow is the final game of this series and the road trip. That'll be a 4:05 Eastern first pitch. 1:05 here locally. Chris Sale versus Robbie Ray. That should be a really good one. And the way that this is shaping up right now, it looks like that'll be the rubber game of the series. Logan Webb has just been too much for the Braves today. A one-hit shutout for Webb through 7 innings. 1-1 from Holmes. Low and away, 2 balls and a strike.
1: Yeah, this Giants bullpen has had some epic meltdowns this season. Had one last series where they blew a 6-run lead. But that five-pitch top of the inning by Logan Webb just gave him more rope.
0: 2-1 over for a called strike. Approximately how many pitches has he fired? Do you have that?
1: I do. Sitting at 92.
0: Okay.
1: And he's gone 8 innings in his last 3 starts, so see if he wants to make it 4.
0: 2-2 pitch. Chapman swings and misses at a slider for strike 3. 1 down in the 7th. Well, with knowing what we know about the Giants bullpen, if I'm Tony Vitello, I'd trust Webb at 140 pitches more than I trust his bullpen.
1: Yeah. Yeah, and Webb's comfortable going 105 pitches. He's not a max effort guy. He's a sinker and a control and movement guy. So I would guess he goes one more and they turn it over to the bullpen.
0: One out for Drew Gilbert. Ran Holmes pumps in a called strike. You're just now tuning in and you're wondering about Grant Holmes pitching in the bottom of the 7th inning. Bryce Elder got the start, went 4 innings. Gave up 5 runs on 5 hits, a walk and 4 strikeouts. Fly ball towards left field, going back now DuBond, circles off his route, edge of the warning track, he's there, makes the catch and 2 down. And at that point, Braves went into the bullpen and brought out Holmes. And of course, we've seen Grant as a starter all year, but today he comes out of the pen. And while the Braves have some guys stirring in the pen, I don't see anyone throwing, but I see some guys loosening up. And maybe the plan is to completely piggyback Holmes on Elder and have him go the rest of the way. This will be his 38th pitch. And this is low to Drew Kavanaugh. Holmes 1-0 pitch. Line drive out to short. Kim plays the short hop. Sends it over to first base, and it's a 1-2-3 bottom of the seventh. That's a really nice play by Kim. That had dental work written all over it if he doesn't make that squeeze. But it's a 1-2-3 seventh. We go to the eighth, 5-0 Giants.
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1: Heading at the top of the eighth inning, Giants leading it 5-0. Thankfully, Logan Webb appears to be tired and is now out of the game. Seven innings pitched, one hit, two walks, six strikeouts. No runs. On to relieve him, right-hander Ryan Walker, 30-year-old, has pitched in 22 games this season, sporting an unsightly 5.66 ERA, but was demoted. And since he's been recalled, he's been much better out of this Giants bullpen.
0: Here's Austin Riley. Yeah, the first pitch to Austin. Ground ball to the left side. Gloving, spinning, and firing Chapman. That is so impressive. Makes it look so easy. Had a long way to go just to get there. Then able to lunge, glove, spin, and fire accurately. And he does it as well as anyone. One down here in the top of the eighth inning. That's 17 in a row set down by Giants pitchers. As Webb retired the last 16 batters he faced. He was in command. Mike Yastrzemski takes the ball low and outside.
1: Yeah, Braves, really, their best chance was in that, the top of the first.
0: Sure was.
1: When Michael Harris was out there on third base, just couldn't get him in.
0: 1-0 to Yastrzemski. Strike. 1-1 on Yaz. And the 1-1. Ball strike, 1-2. 5 runs, 6 hits, 1 error for the Giants. No runs, 1 hit, no errors for the Braves. Yastrzemski, the last Brave to reach. That was on a walk in the second inning. Takes a ball outside, 2-2.
1: Yeah, this Giants bullpen has struggled all year, but especially in June. ERA north of 6 so far this month.
0: Two off the plate, 3 balls, 2 strikes.
1: Ryan Walker, actually, who's pitching right now in a 5-0 ball game, started the season as the team's closer.
0: Been a rough ride for him then. The 3-2 pitch, that's popped up, foul ground, third base side. That continues to spin towards the railing, and that lands on the screen behind the Giants dugout. Do it again with a 3-2 count. The attendance here on a Saturday afternoon, turning into the evening, 35,140. Pretty day here on the bay. Moon starting to rise out there down the right field line. 3-2 pitch. That'll be fouled back.
1: A pretty day to be out there on Alcatraz. You ever done it out there?
0: I haven't. Never have. I think today was the closest view I've ever had of it. And I was walking along the waterfront over there. Here's the 3-2 pitch. That's lifted towards foul territory again. Into the seats down the left field line. Out of play.
1: I did the tour when I was 6.
0: You remember much of it?
1: I do. I remember because little Darren had a good imagination, had trouble sleeping when he learned what all the things that had happened at this prison after doing that tour. It's a spooky place. It really is.
0: Again, the 3-2. That'll be fouled back. So you haven't done it as an adult?
1: I haven't.
0: Yeah, I'd love to do it sometime. There is a picture that I've seen over there that I'd love to see in person of a home plate in the ground over there where the prisoners used to play baseball. And apparently this plate is still there where they would play games. Here's the 3-2 pitch on the way to Yastrzemski. He'll hit one in the air towards center. Hit well. Going back, Gilbert to his left makes the catch. Able to sprint it down out in deep center field. Two away in the top of the eighth inning.
1: Well, there you go, Ben. If you ever get locked up, that's a good way for you to not get your dinner stolen. Say, hey, I'm the play-by-play guy on the prison baseball field.
0: Yeah, I don't want to call games there, but if
1: you got to think of an angle if something happens.
0: Yeah.
1: You know?
0: Can't imagine there'd be a whole lot of positive information on the game notes for a game like that. Two down for Ha-Sung Kim. Kim takes a ball outside.
1: You'd just be reading off their rap sheets.
0: Oh, yeah, what? Ball and no strikes on Kim. Here it is from Walker. Ball low and outside. The moon out there above the bay, about as high as the top of the foul pole from where we sit. As it becomes more and more vibrant as it continues to rise. Easing off into the evening here in San Francisco. 2-0 pitch. Ball outside. 3-0. We're out here 1 year. Night game with a full moon. It was one of the prettiest things I've ever seen. Coming up big and orange over the bay out in the distance. There's the 3-0, and Kim takes ball four. And for the first time since the second inning, the Braves have a base runner. So that stretch ends with 18 in a row set down by Giants pitchers. Now back to the top of the order to Michael Harris. Braves running out of chances, trailing 5-0 in the top of the eighth. Harris walked, was left stranded at third base in the first inning. Michael takes a call strike. Did you ever see the Escape from Alcatraz movie, Clint Eastwood?
1: No, I never caught that.
0: That was a classic. Here's the 0-1 pitch. Walker fires. That'll be fouled off. I swear that would air all the time on TBS. And I remember being a kid watching it, similarly to you, thinking about using those same tactics to escape my house when I was a kid. Putting a dummy in the bed. No balls and two strikes on Harris.
1: Did you ever run away?
0: Yeah, but I was back probably an hour later because I was hungry.
1: Same. One time I didn't make it past the mailbox.
0: Here comes the 0-2 pitch. Harris takes a ball low and inside. I remember one of the times, I'm probably 8 or 9 years old, and I packed a bag. The only thing I put in the bag was a pair of roller skates. And my dad said, where are you going? I said, I'm running away. He said, all right, see you later. I was back about 30 minutes later. 1-2 pitch. Hit well, deep down the left field line, slicing towards the corner, and that is going to fly foul. just outside the foul pole. Coming off the bat, I thought maybe that would stay fair, but they just kept on spinning and slicing out of play. So 1-2 on Harris. Braves have not hit a hit since the second inning. They have one for the game. 1-2 to Michael. Missed the outside corner with a slider. You could get Harris on. That Albies and then Olsen trying to make something happen late. 2-2, sent foul again into the seats down the left field line. Home plate umpire Chris Conroy gets a half dozen new baseballs. Right-hander Walker. He comes set. Here's the 2-2 pitch on the way to Harris. Check swing, fouled off into the screen above the Giants dugout. Giants players all along the railing of the dugout. Lead at first by Kim. And again the 2-2. That's popped up. Foul ground, third base side, coming over Chapman in front of the Giants dugout. Snow cones it, and then goes right down the steps to the dugout after the third out. And that's how the top of the eighth comes to an end. No runs, no hits, no errors, one left. We're off to the bottom of the eighth, 5-0 Giants.
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0: Granholm still on the mound. We'll go to the bottom of the eighth inning, 5-0 Giants. Top of the Giants order with Luis Arraez up to the plate. It's the Yanmar strikeout, the side inning. And that could be pretty tough to come by with this guy batting. Arraez takes a first pitch strike. If the Braves strike out the side in order here in the bottom of the eighth inning, our contestant Jason Ford will be the winner of a brand new Yanmar ZTR. A one from Holmes. And strike two, nothing and two. Enter all season long at Braves.com/Yanmar for your chance to win a Yanmar ZTR. And to be entered for a grand prize tractor drawing at the end of the season. Yanmar built together back longer. Holmes ahead of Arraez, nothing and two. Grant fires. And Arraez takes ball one high and outside. It's great to have you with us. Wish we had better news. 5-0 Giants. Alongside Darren O'Day, Ben Ingram here with you. Giants trying to even up this series at a game apiece. 1-2. And a rise of the ground ball to second. Ozzie's there. Easy throw to first base and one down. Let's pause 10 seconds for station identification. 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
0: No winner in the Yanmar strikeout the side inning, but Jason Ford, our contestant, thank you for playing. Appreciate you being out there. One down for Casey Schmidt. Picks ball low and inside. In the ninth, the Braves will have Albies, Olsen, and Baldwin due up. For the Braves, they have been shut out and limited to one hit in this game. 1-0 pitch. Schmidt with a ground ball to third and foul. Holmes 1-1, fly ball to deep right. Shouldn't be a problem for Yastrzemski. Backpedaling, shy of the warning track. He's there. Two down in the eighth inning.
1: Well, Grant Holmes certainly looked sharp in his relief outing here today so far. 3 2/3, one hit, four strikeouts. And I think the biggest number to look at is zero walks. He's been attacking the strikes, and that's been a problem with him when he's starting every 5 days.
0: Two down for Jung-Hoo Lee. And he strikes into the air to left field. Mauricio Dubon right there makes the catch. Yeah, he'd love it if he could do some of this as a starter. And limiting the walks, a huge part of that success.
1: Certainly.
0: So it's a 1-2-3 bottom of the eighth. Final call for the Braves to go to the ninth. 5-0 Giants.
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1: Last call for the Braves, trailing 5-0, looking at a shutout. Just three outs away. We have a new pitcher for the Giants, left-hander Sam Henches. We saw him in last night's game, went 2/3 an inning, building one hit with one strikeout. He's a tall drink of water, 6'8". 255 pounds, working for the 19th time this season.
0: First pitch, Ozzie bangs it way up in the air, deep down the left field line, to the foul pole, and a foul ball. Second time the Braves have flirted with that foul pole down the left field line. 0-1 on Ozzie Albies. Of course, you'd love a run, or take a hit. Braves haven't had a hit since the second inning. They have just one for the game. 0-1 to Albies. And a ground ball weakly to short. Adames is up with it. Throws over to first base and one down. Braves have been shut out six times this season, so this would be number seven. The Giants have five shutout wins this year. And if the Braves can't come up with another hit, this will be the second time this season they've been shut out and limited to one hit. The other time was against the Nationals back on May 23rd when they lost 2-0 and had just one hit in that game. Matt Olson takes a first pitch strike. Olsen takes the ball high, 1-1. Again, looking like tomorrow's game with the rubber game of the series. It'll be a 4:05 Eastern first pitch, 1:05 locally. Chris Sale versus Robbie Ray. And hopefully a lot more contact for the Braves tomorrow than what they've seen today. 1-1 swung on, missed.
1: Just four base runners. Mauricio Dubon has a bad dinner last night. Braves are getting no hit today.
0: Yeah. Three walks and a double. And that's been it. And at one stretch of the game, 18 consecutive Braves retired. One, two. Olsen takes ball too high. This game is just now at the two-hour mark. So it is zipped by today, and that's because Logan Webb was absolutely airtight. Seven shutout innings for their ace. 2-2, sent foul into the upper deck along the third baseline. Olsen 0 for 3, a strikeout and two flyouts. Two-two pitch. That's popped up just back of the infield cutout. Adames going out, coming in Gilbert. Center fielder Gilbert has it, and two down in the ninth. Well, now in the hands of Drake Baldwin. Hinch is trying to finish this off and not only earn a win for his team, but finish off the shutout. Giants looking for their sixth shutout win of the year. Baldwin sends it foul. The first pitch he sees into the seats down the left field line. Left on left matchup. 0-1, touch the outside corner. And sinker makes it nothing and two, and the Braves down to their final strike. Saturday afternoon crowd of 35,140 rising. The 0-2, Baldwin swings and misses at strike three. It's a shutout win for the Giants. They limit the Braves to one hit. And the Braves' bats were flat as a flapjack pancake. Final score, Giants 5, Braves nothing. Rubber game tomorrow. Back with the totals after this. 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
0: Giants win 5-0 over the Braves. The Home Depot is proud to present today's player of the game. Darren, who is that going to be?
1: It's an unlikely winner. Grant Holmes, 4 innings pitched, 1 hit, 4 strikeouts, and the most important number, 0 walks. So hopefully that outing is something for him to build on.
0: All right, Grant Holmes, your player of the game, built by the Home Depot. How doers get more done. Here are the totals. For the Giants, 5 runs, 6 hits, 1 error, 1 man left on base. They hit 2 home runs. They both came off the bat of Rafael Devers, who went 2-for-3 with a solo homer and a 3-run homer. For the Braves, no runs, 1 hit, no errors, 4 men left on base. Logan Webb, the winner, he's 5-5 with a 3.09 ERA. Bryce Elder, the loser, he's 5-6 with a 4.01 ERA. No save in the game. Giants improved to 34-48 with a win. Braves fall to 49-32 with a loss. Time of game, 2 hours, 2 minutes. In front of 35,140. Rubber game tomorrow, final game of the road trip. Tell you about that when we come back and close on the Braves Radio Network.
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0: Giants win this one 5-0 over the Braves. Our next broadcast will be tomorrow when the Braves and the Giants get together for the final game of this series here at Oracle Park in San Francisco. Our Braves Radio Network coverage will begin at 2:50 Eastern with a Ford leadoff show, and then the first pitch will kick up at 4:05 Eastern, 3:05 Central, as Darren and I have the call of tomorrow's finale. A couple of left-handers, Chris Sale for the Braves. He's 8-5 with a 2.14 ERA. Robbie Ray gets the ball for the Giants. He's 6-6 with a 3.70 ERA. So for our guys back in studio in Atlanta, Joe Virgin and David Holloway. Also for Darren O'Day and our producer-engineer Jonathan Chadwick, I'm Ben Ingram saying so long and good evening from Oracle Park in San Francisco, California. Final score, Giants 5, Braves nothing. Stay tuned for the Hyundai postgame show starting right now with Barrett Salee.
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2: Welcome into the Truist Studios in the Battery Atlanta. Barrett Salee here recapping Game 2 between the Braves and the Giants. Braves fall 5-0, only managed one hit. Bryce Elder roughed up for 5 earned runs over 4 innings. It was a Logan Webb who just absolutely dominated the Braves. 7 innings, 1 hit, 2 walks, and 6 strikeouts. If there is a bright spot, how about Grant Holmes coming out of the bullpen? 4 innings, only gave up 1 hit and no earned runs. Let's get to the highlights. Bottom of the second, Rafael Devers leading off the inning for the Giants. He's facing Bryce Elder with the chance to put the first dent in the scoreboard.
3: 2-2 pitch and a high fly ball towards deep center field. Harris retreating, going to the wall. Harris out of room. That's gone. Devers punishes the Braves again. It's 1-0 San Francisco.
2: 404 feet and 102 miles per hour off the bat of Devers. Later in the inning, one down, Drew Gilbert at the plate with runners at the corners looking to put another tally on the scoreboard for the Giants.
3: Drew Gilbert awaits the pitch. Here it is, and he stings it to deep left field over by the line. Dubani's under it and makes the catch in deep left. Tagging is Eldridge. The throw goes to second, holding in first base Chapman. Eldridge scores, and it's 2-0 Giants on the sack fly by Gilbert.
2: Bottom of the third, the Giants are in business yet again. 2 on, 2 down. Devers at the plate in an 0-2 count, looking to do even more damage.
3: 0-2 crush deep down the right field line towards the foul pole. That is off of the pole. It's a 3-run home run, and it's now 5-0 Giants. Devers has been the boogeyman for the Braves.
2: Indeed, he has. That's his 13th career home run against the Braves. We'll skip all the way to the top of the ninth, still 5-0. Sam Hinches in to finish things off, and Drake Baldwin at the plate as the Braves' final hope.
3: The 0-2. Baldwin swings and misses at strike 3. It's a shutout win for the Giants. They limit the Braves to 1 hit, and the Braves' bats were flat as a flapjack pancake. Final score, Giants 5, Braves nothing.
2: Totals for the game for the Braves, no runs, 1 hit, and no errors. They went 0 for 3 with runners in scoring position. For the Giants, 5 runs, 6 hits, 1 error. They went 1 for 2 with runners in scoring position. Logan Webb gets the win. He's 5-5 on the season. Bryce Elder gets the loss. He's 5-6. 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
7: Braves fall 5-0 to the San Francisco Giants in game two of the three-game set. They even things up, and of course, the rubber game coming up tomorrow afternoon. Mauricio Dubon, the only hit for the Braves. It was a double in the second inning. Here is Braves manager, Walt Weiss.
8: Well, Walt, I mean, obviously Logan Webb's on quite the run. What made him so difficult today?
9: Same thing that always makes him tough. Movement, command. He has a knack for going strike to ball, ball to strike. It's a lot of movement, a lot of late movement. So, been one of the better pitchers in the game for a while now.
10: When you look at what Elder's done here the last few starts, you just how do you look at that? Yeah. Just a odd stretch, or
9: yeah? Look, I mean, you know, the ball wasn't coming out quite like it had been, especially early on tonight. You know, it wasn't. Stuff was down a little bit, you know. So we'll talk with Bryce. You know, maybe there's some fatigue there, but looks like he's having to work a little harder to get the ball to come out the way he wants to. Where it was pretty much effortless early on this year. So yeah, we'll sit down with him and see you know, and I'm sure Hef will see what they can do there, but. Yeah, he had to labor tonight through it.
10: And maybe that's just part of, you know, I mean, it's not necessarily an injury. It's just an arm can get tired at this point.
9: Yeah, look, yeah, he says he has no pain at all, so there's no injury. But, yeah, you know, this can be the cycles of a season that pitchers go through. But he's having to work hard right now.
11: No, you probably didn't want to use Grant, but he picked you guys up and pitched well.
9: Yeah, Grant did. You know, and that's why he was out there. And instead of having to piece together the rest of the game with the relievers, you know, Grant came in and did an outstanding job. I think four innings, one hit, no walks, which is great to see. Four punch outs, so he threw the ball really well and did a great job saving the pen for us.
10: How about you know, moving forward for Walter, because Holmes was used today, is that a good chance he's going to make a start next?
9: Yeah, I'm not sure. We're going to get to the off day. Holmes is still in the picture. You know, the off day helps that. We can move some things around, but yeah, I'm sure those are pending conversations here about the rotation, what it looks like the next week or two.
7: That was Braves manager Walt Weiss. We'll take a break. When we come back, we'll get an injury report. This is the Hyundai Postgame Show on the Atlanta Braves Radio Network.
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7: Rolling along here in the Truist Studios, Barrett Sully here recapping Game 2 between the Braves and the Giants. Wasn't Bryce Elder's night. He went four innings, gave up five hits, five earned runs, walked one, and struck out four. He took the loss. He drops to 5-6 on the season. Here is Bryce after the game.
23: Bryce, what were your takeaways from today?
24: I guess when it rains, it pours, you know. You know, didn't make very good pitches there in the second. Kind of got behind some. And then, you know, in the third, borderline foul ball homer right there, you know. So, obviously, Devers put a good swing on it and hit off the foul pole. So, just wasn't very good. Just kind of grinding and got to figure out how to be better.
25: Wall was saying he doesn't know if the ball's coming out as easier or as easy as it did earlier in the year. What are you feeling?
24: I feel like, you know, we're 16, 17 starts in, and I don't feel bad. Definitely kind of that lull, you know, midseason lull. But at the same time, you know, I gotta figure out how to give the team a chance to win. We'll go through that. Everybody goes through it. And so we just got to kind of figure out how to bounce back and give the team a chance to win again.
11: Does that kind of factor into that second inning, third inning? Same thing as last start. You had that second time out, right?
24: Yeah, I think, you know, I always thought it maybe was a focus thing. But over the past couple, it's like, you know, you build up in your warm-ups and you come out and you get your good bolts in the first inning and then you go sit and it's like, you know, then you get stiff. And so I don't know if it's something I got to, you know, stay active in between innings or just figure out a way to come out and keep making a pitch in the second and third. But, you know, long season and we're in the heart of it, so we got to keep going, figure out a way to get people out.
25: About, you know, for 18 starts, you're probably one of the top four or five pitchers in the game. So if you have three bad ones, is that easy to just lean back and say, look, 2 weeks ago, I can lean on that?
24: You know, I think one thing I learned last year with really struggling as far as numbers wise is, you know, even if, you know, you have a higher ERA or, you know, whatever it may be, you know, if you have three or four bad ones, I actually talked to Wiley about this. When I have a bad one, as y'all know, it's always terrible. But, you know, getting back on the horse and figuring out, you know, how to rattle off 6, 7, 8 again. So obviously we'd like, you know, the bad ones to be, you know, 6-5 or 5-5. But at the end of the day, one start, and you got to figure out how to give the team a chance to win. So that's what we're going to do this week.
25: Did you feel like, you know, Devers pitching one up in the zone, right? Decent pitch close to where you wanted, just kind of one of his days?
24: Yeah. I mean, obviously he's a good hitter. Really thought I could get it up there, and he's a strong guy, and he got the barrel to it, and he muscled out of here. 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
7: That was Braves starting pitcher Bryce Elder. Game 3 coming up tomorrow. We'll preview the pitching matchup coming up after the break. This is the Hyundai Postgame Show on the Atlanta Braves Radio Network.
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7: Welcome back. Wrapping things up here in the Truist Studios. Braves fall to the Giants 5-0. Fortunately, there were no injuries today. Ronald Acuna Jr. still on the IL. Kyle Farmer working on catching a little bit in the minor leagues. AJ Smith-Shawver still out in the complex league. 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One call, that's all. Rubber game between the Braves and Giants coming up tomorrow afternoon, and we have a great pitching matchup. Robbie Ray going for the Giants. He's 6-6, has a 3.70 ERA, 42 walks and 80 strikeouts. If you remember, he threw 6 1/3, only gave up 2 hits, no earned runs, 2 walks and 8 strikeouts in the resumption of game 1 versus the Braves a couple weeks ago. Chris Sale going for the Braves. He's 8-5, has a 2.14 ERA, 21 walks and 99 strikeouts. Forward leadoff show coming your way at 2:50, and first pitch between the Braves and the Giants 4:05 from Oracle Park in San Francisco. For all of us here at the Braves Radio Network, and that includes Tariq, Sari, and Sari out in San Francisco, David Holloway and Joe Virgin behind the glass, I'm Barrett Tilley. Again, your final from Oracle Park, Giants 5, Braves nothing.
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9: And Morocco, and that's going to be one heck of a game. But you asked me for a dark horse. Are you saying to win it or what?
10: To win it.
9: Well, you know what? It's funny. My vote, my candidate to win the title was Brazil. Which, to say it's a dark horse is wild, because they're no one's won more than they have. They have 5 World Cup titles. But every time I mention Brazil, people raise their eyebrows. Like I'm saying Cape Verde, which speaks to the current level of Brazil. They lost Rafinha. We don't know if or when he'll be back. He's a massive star, massive piece to the Ancelotti offensive cog or machine. I like Brazil. Their path is tricky because they get Japan, who is a very sneakily good team. They're really sneaky good. Then they would get either Ivory Coast or Norway. And if they prevail, it would be either Mexico, I think, or England in Miami. I'm going to go with Brazil. I'm going to stick with my guns. Again, it's crazy to say the team managed by Carlo Ancelotti, who is the winningest coach in the story of the sport, and a team with that history is a dark horse, but at this point, they're kind of playing like it.
10: All right, you heard it right there from Carlos Mauricio Ramirez, MLS on Apple TV play-by-play man, joining us right here on Game Night on ESPN Radio. We appreciate it, Carlos.
9: You guys, appreciate the invitation. You can also catch me, by the way, on Telemundo. I'll be sideline reporting for the Team USA game against Bosnia. Speaking of, it's expected to be the single highest attendance. It'll break the attendance record at Levi Stadium. No 49ers game ever is expected to have the amount of people inside that building as when Team USA comes here July 1st against Bosnia. It's a 68 plus thousand capacity. I'm hearing people will parachute into the stadium and sit on the stairs and maybe hide and sit one on top of the other. I'm expecting 49ers players to be here. It's going to be absolute mayhem and madness. And 49 tomorrow will away when Team USA faces Bosnia.
10: Yeah, no, good stuff. And, of course, check Carlos out. And I tell you what, he talked about Messi. Argentina scores. Messi makes it 3-1 over Jordan. He's the first player to score 7 consecutive World Cup games. Also, Austria and Algeria are tied at 2 apiece. This World Cup update is brought to you by Gusto. 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Coming up next, from the World Cup to America's pastime, how much trouble is there in the Big Apple? This is Game Night on ESPN Radio, the ESPN app, and Sirius XM Channel 80.
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0: done nothing. Obviously he's a little active on social media, but off the floor, he's been a model citizen. On the floor, he's improved every year. And so there's a lot of just questions around what's going on in Boston and why do they have a Jaylen Brown problem.
1: You know, Donald, before I get into my next question from Gary, I got to give Gary his flowers. This is not shameless self-promotion, but I interviewed Gary for a book I wrote a couple of years ago. It was a biography of the late, great, notorious B.I.G. And Gary was at Biggie's last NBA game that he attended. It was a February 97 matchup. Correct me if I'm wrong, Gary. February 97 matchup between the Clippers and the Sixers. He was really good friends with Allen Iverson, but he was really good friends with the late, great Malik Sealy as well. And Gary just gave me so much, like, great sound, feel, and perspective of that moment. This guy's been covering the NBA for a long time, but covering the NBA greatly for a long time. So, mm-hmm. Gary, I never got a chance to tell you thank you, but I want to tell you thank you on ESPN Radio right now. So I'll say that. But let's focus on Jaylen Brown for a little bit more. Let's just say, because Donald and I think, looking at the landscape of the NBA, right, I don't know if there's a better situation for him moving forward than Boston. I don't see another offer out there that is a Giannis-type player, right? So let's just say Jaylen Brown is still on the Boston Celtics opening night next year. What do the Celtics need to do in free agency once that starts in a few days to help, you know, more round out this team as well?
0: Yeah, that's a good point. I mean, I think that he's probably best staying in Boston. The Celtics are going to be best keeping him. Now it's awkward, but weirder things have happened in sports. People have brought up the Max Crosby situation with the Las Vegas Raiders, where they had a trade done with him to the Baltimore Ravens. It fell through, and now he's going to be starting on the line for the Raiders coming in September. So it's possible it could happen. The Celtics need to get a point guard. They need to get someone who can get Tatum and Brown the ball where they can in their preferred spots, as opposed to those guys always having to create for themselves. I think there was too much ball handling, too much of kind of one-on-one play between those two guys this year. And I'm not sure if Derek White can take on the responsibility of being kind of the lead guard, making threes, and then being a first-team All-NBA defender. You know, you want to take some responsibility away from Derek White, get a point guard who can knock down jumpers, and they need a quality center. Not that Nevius Keita, had a bad season, had a nice season. But I think in the playoffs, when it came to facing up against Joel Embiid, they need some more help in the middle, and they need to get more athletic. And that's what led to their two draft picks, Chris Sinak and Dylan Mitchell, two guys who are going to be, you know, just athletic. They need guys to catch up with Tyrese Maxey and VJ Edgecombe and some of the other top athletes, you know, in the NBA. They're not athletic enough. They don't have those horses as they need. So this is a team that could compete to push the Knicks and to push other teams in the East with some minor changes, not trading Jaylen Brown. Jaylen Brown's due, or not due, but he's eligible for a 140-year, two-year extension starting in July. If the Celtics can make everything okay by, you know, putting some green in Jaylen's hand and extending him, or at least letting them know that they want him back. And so it's getting to be a situation that's gone from a little strange to now really, really awkward, and it's making the Celtics look bad.
2: That is the voice of Gary Washburn, Boston Globe national NBA writer, as he joins us here on Game Night on ESPN Radio with Justin Tinsley and Donald Ware with you. And Gary, let's switch gears a little bit. I'm interested to get your thoughts on where you think LeBron will ultimately end up.
0: That's a great question. I think the best place for him is to stay in L.A. I still think he's a great player. You know, you could rank him. I don't think it's fair to rank LeBron at this point in terms of, oh, he's a top 30 player, where he obviously was a number one player for so many years, whatever you want to rank him. But that guy's such a basketball savant. He's such a great player in terms of getting the guys playing at point forward, knocking down a three, getting to the rim, doing what he does, even at age 41, that the Lakers can really use him. The question is the money, and the question is a priority. Are they making LeBron, bringing back LeBron back a priority, or are they making getting a big man a priority and getting other pieces so they can compete with the likes of the Thunder or the Spurs? You would say Cleveland, but Cleveland can't pay him anything. You know, is LeBron's pride going to take taking a league minimum or taking $6 million or taking someone's mid-level? I mean, that's really a step down, right? I could see 25, 30 million, but 8, 10, I just don't see that from a guy who is obviously for years was the best player in the game. So I think the Lakers need to work something out. I mean, you know, I'm from Los Angeles. I have a lot of friends who are diehard Laker fans and want to see this happen. They just need to shore this up before it gets uncomfortable like it's getting in Boston, or he walks away and goes to another team, and then suddenly you're still in the middle of the pack in the West, because even with Austin Reeves and Luka and the other guys they have, they're not winning the West with that team. So they better shore some things up, and I think they need to bring LeBron back.
1: Just one more question I got for you, Gary. Speaking of from one superstar to at least another player who was a superstar at some point, what is going to be the end result with Ja Morant in Memphis?
0: I think they've got to find a place for him, but it's hard. Like, you just don't know at this point what he's like physically. Is he capable of running the team? Is he capable of playing point guard? Is he capable of being a productive player? Or have we seen that Ja Morant go with some of his injuries in the past? Has he lost his step? He's still not a good outside shooter, so he's got to get to the rim. So much of his game is based on that. And as a guy, you know, Justin, you wrote about in your Biggie book, Allen Iverson, when Allen lost a step, he really kind of lost his status as one of the top players in the game because he couldn't get to his spots as he wanted to. He didn't have the craftiness of a Jalen Brunson, right? Jalen Brunson doesn't need athleticism. He has the craftiness to get to wherever he needs to get his shot off. And so Ja, I don't think anyone knows where he's going to go, because you don't know what you're going to get when you get a Ja Morant. Does Memphis bring him back and try to, you know, play him 20 games and then try to trade him by the deadline? Do they make amends? Do both sides make amends and his role changes, but, you know, he stays in Memphis? Maybe Sacramento. You know, there's teams that need a point guard, but they also need a reliable point guard. And we have no idea if Ja can be a reliable point guard.
2: Gary Washburn, Boston Globe national NBA writer, joining us here on Game Night on ESPN Radio. Great stuff, Gary. We appreciate it.
0: Thanks, guys.
2: The relationship there that Justin with you and Gary with the Biggie book. You see why I call you the philosopher, man. You're into all kinds of stuff, man. That's a great story.
1: No, I had to give him his flowers, man. He was one of my first interviews for that book, and he just gave me so much rich background on that. I didn't want to make that about me. I wanted to make it more about him. Just, this is a guy that's been covering the league for a long time, and he's been doing it in a really thoughtful and introspective manner. So I had to give Gary his flowers right there. It's a great guy. I always love talking to him on ESPN Radio for reasons that we just heard.
2: Yeah. No, love the question you had with respect to Ja Morant. We'll see about the LeBron deal. And, of course, he had a lot of insight on the Celtics and Jaylen Brown. He's Justin Tinsley. I'm Donald Ware. Coming up next, we continue our discussion around the NBA. 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

0: lot from three guys who have historically not really been able to stay on the floor.
1: 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Like you said, if I could have Luka, Austin Reeves, and then to me, it makes more sense now for LeBron for the one season, for this, just this one season. 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He's Justin Tinsley. I'm Donald Ware. Coming up next, could we see a front court change in OKC? 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
16: John Ryder, the round of 32 is now set for the World Cup, the knockout round. In Argentina with a convincing 3-1 win over Jordan. Lionel Messi added again, scoring on a free kick in the 79th minute. And it's a record breaker, 7 straight World Cup game, scoring a goal for the defending cup champs. Algeria and Austria play to a 3-3 draw. Austria scoring the game-time goal in the final minute. They will play Spain in the round of 32. The Democratic Republic of Congo, a 3-1 victory a rally over Uzbekistan. All three goals late, they will take on England in the knockout round. A record 8 African nations advancing to the knockout stage. That also includes Ghana, despite losing to Croatia 2-1. England a 2-0 win over Panama. Portugal and Colombia playing to a scoreless draw. Colombia will take on Ghana in the knockout round. Everything is final in Major League Baseball. Late action at San Diego and L.A. erupting in the 6th inning.
3: And it's 1-1 pitch. Betts lifts it in the air. Left center field. Back toward the wall. This ball is good! A home run for Mookie Betts! He has hit a homer in 3 straight games, and the Dodgers have blown it wide open in the 6th.
16: That's 11th of the season. The call on AM 570 LA Sports. The Dodgers pound the Padres 15-3, a 9-run 6th inning. Marlins have won 4 straight. Cardinals have dropped 4 in a row. Miami a 5-1 victory at St. Louis. Rockies over the Twins 8-5. Hunter Goodman, 3 home runs for Colorado. Now is 25 on the season.
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4: 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Leaping and he caught it. Out of here. Mookie Betts. 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
1: Thanks, Nick. A busy day in Major League Baseball, and the Dodgers are up for a 9-run sixth inning, clobbering the Padres in San Diego. A call on AM 570 LA Sports.
2: And it's 1-1 pitch. Betts lifts it in the air, left center field, back toward the wall. This ball is good! A home run for Mookie Betts! He has hit a homer in 3 straight games, and the Dodgers have blown it wide open in the sixth.
0: Number 4.
1: And Betts' former teammate in Boston doing damage for the Giants in a shutout of the Braves on KNBR.
2: The 0-2, Devers swings, hooks a high fly ball along the right field line towards the corner. It is gone! Off the foul pole, Devers does it again! His second home run of the night. 5-0 Giants.
0: Number 3.
1: Colorado's DH had himself a night in Minnesota. Call an 850 KOA.
3: Swing and a drive! Left field! It's so nice! He did it thrice! 3-run blast, Hunter Goodman. His 25th of the season, his 3rd of the game.
0: Number 2.
1: White Sox improved to 28-13 at home with a walk-off win over the Royals. The final call on ESPN 1000.
2: The pitch. A swing and a base hit. Ball game over. Got under the glove of Bobby Witt Jr. 2-1 the final.
3: Walk it off again.
0: Number 1.
1: Nick, our top sound, the Reds rally late against the Pirates in Pittsburgh. This would prove to be the game winner. Call on 700-WLW.
4: The 2-2. Swing and a fly ball, well hit. High and deep toward the corner and right. Back goes Reynolds. He turns, looks. It is gone! Hey, Eugenio Suarez has put the Reds in front in the ninth inning with a 2-out, 3-run home run on a 2-2.
5: Yeah, thanks so much, John. Lots going on across baseball. Mookie Betts doing damage as part of a Dodger blowout. Rafael Devers going deep a couple of times. Logan Webb with a great start in that one as well. Allowed one hit, struck out 6 and 7 innings. Huge night for Hunter Goodman. 3 homer outing. Jacob Gonzalez walking it off for the White Sox. And Gino Suarez delivering in the clutch in the ninth inning. Go to the WNBA, where the Storm were taking on the Dream, and Flaje Johnson was dialed in from deep.
6: He's poked away by Howard, rescued by Johnson. Shot clock at 6. Off the screen from Fong. Draws Reese on the switch. The step back is good. How many of those had the Storm made tonight? You got to tip your cap to them.
5: WNBA League Pass. Storm win their second straight, 105-90. The Fever down Caitlin Clark, so Kelsey Mitchell stepped up.
7: Rebound rolls out to Harris. Numbers for the Fever. L.A. looks tired. Harris passes left corner. Mitchell lets it fly. It's good! 68-39 Fever. Kelsey Mitchell looking like an all-star.
5: 107-5, the Fan. Mitchell scored 26. Couple big injuries in that one. Caitlin Clark missed the game with a back injury, but should not be out too long. Up next, a busy day in baseball, starting with some fun at Fenway for the Red Sox. 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
11: Over the left field. See you later. Mike Trout, how's that to start the season?
0: To the All-Star game.
11: Oh, my goodness. He crushed it. Giancarlo Stanton and the American League with one swing has tied it up.
12: 457-foot home run. How much fun was that?
13: That was amazing.
0: Plus, every game of Major League Baseball's postseason.
11: Judge back. Back some more. Leaping and he caught it.
0: Champion is crowned at the World Series.
11: And the Dodgers have won it! Repeat champions for the first time in baseball in 25 years. The Dodgers are World Series champs.
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1: The Yanks' struggles continue in Boston.
11: High fly left field, pretty deep. That one up there, it's going back to the wall. And it's gone! Home run! Siegel with his first home run.
1: The Brewers try to win their sixth in a row against the Cubs.
16: 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This is going to go!
1: Yeah, the latest from the offseason in the NBA.
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7: 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Mitchell lets it fly. 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
18: 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Nick DeLuca here with you. Summer is in full swing. Last weekend of June, 4th of July right around the corner. That means the NBA offseason is ramping up. Training camps not that far away. In the NFL, the World Cup onto the knockout stage, and baseball hits that pivotal couple-week stretch before the trade deadline. Can't start anywhere but Fenway Park on a Saturday when the Yankees are in town to take on the Red Sox. Yankees on top of the AL East. This has been a lost season for the Red Sox. You can say this rivalry isn't as heated as it used to be. There was no A-Rod punching Jason Varitek or Pedro throwing Don Zimmer on the ground, but the benches did clear in game two of this series. Red Sox looking to take the first three in the set. Yankees banged up, but had Garrett Cole on the mound. Usually good news, but hasn't been that way in his career at Fenway. And he was off to a rocky start right away.
19: Here's the 1-0. Swing it a high drive, deep to right field. He socked this one. Dominguez back to the bullpen. It is gone. Home run. Well, that's the kind of series it's been for the Red Sox. They've been doing things here against the Yankees they don't typically do, including Yoshida's second home run of the year. And the Red Sox take a 1-0 lead against Garrett Cole.
5: Yoshida taking Cole deep, his first career leadoff home run, third of his career against the Yankees, tied for the most that he's hit against any one team. Red Sox jumping out to an early lead. Have a roster that features a handful of former Yankees. Anthony Seigler getting his chance thanks to a couple injuries on the infield for Boston, reminding the Yankees what made him a first-round pick.
19: And a swing at a high fly left field, pretty deep. That one up there, it's going back to the wall, and it's gone. Home run. Seigler with his first home run. Just had enough to nudge it into the front row of the monster seats here at Fenway Park. And the Red Sox hit their second home run today against Cole. 2-0 Boston.
5: Seigler's first career major league homer, and Gerrit Cole gives up multiple home runs to the Red Sox again. The sixth time of his career against Boston, two more than any other opponent in his career. Sox not done. Wilson Contreras in the middle of the game two dust up. Let his bat do the talking this time.
19: Pitch swing and a drive out to left center. A wicked liner. That's going to bounce on the warning track. That's going to score at least one. Yoshida's in. Here comes Rafaela. Here's the throw. Home is cut off. It's a double for Contreras. Red Sox double their lead. It is 4-0 Boston.
5: Wicked liner for Contreras, reaching 50 RBIs on the year. Red Sox led it 4-0. Cole would limit the damage to pitch into the sixth, going 5 1/3, 4 earned, 7 hits, 2 homers. Plenty of run support for Jake Bennett. Went 6 1/3, only made 1 mistake.
19: Max Schumann, right-hand batter, will swing away and hit a high fly left center field back toward the wall. That's carrying deep, and that ball is off the wall. It ricochets back to Rafaela and into second base Schumann, and that's actually going to be a home run. They're going to send him home. That ball is gone.
5: Solo shot for Schumann, the only scoring of the day for the Yankees. Bennett, 5-plus innings in each of his first 6 career appearances, tying Bill Henry and Wynn Kellum for the longest streak to begin a career by a Red Sox lefty in franchise history. Boston starting pitching has put up 10 straight quality starts, the second longest streak in team history, on their way to a third straight win by a score of 4-1. Bennett got it done on the bump. Anthony Seigler helping spark the offense, caught up with ESPN's Buster Olney after the win.
13: Home run, your first in the big leagues. What was that like?
20: It was electric. It was awesome. I mean, just trying to take a pitch by pitch. Got a pitch I needed, I wanted, and just tried to put a good swing on it, and I did.
13: Tell me what's going on in your heart when you see the ball go over the wall.
20: Please go. Please go.
13: Did you get the ball?
20: No, I hope I did. I don't know where it is, but I mean, if I get the ball, I don't get the ball. I do not care. We got to win today. It was a great, great team effort. JB from the start, our bullpen did a great job. Top to bottom in the lineup, it was a lot of fun. It was great.
13: Yeah, what about Jake Bennett? What did you see in him?
20: Just, he's a dog on the mound. I mean, all of our pitchers, all of our starters, our bullpen, they're dogs. He filled up the strike zone. Everything was working today. All speed was working, and it was just fun to watch.
13: You guys say game one of the series, game two, game three. What is going on?
20: We're looking for the sweep tomorrow. Like I said, we're gonna enjoy today. But tomorrow we're just gonna come in, handle business per usual, and hopefully we get the sweep.
13: Last one. Tracy said before the game, everyone's looking at the standings, knowing that everyone is bunched together in the American League. How much conversation among you guys about that?
20: You've seen it this series. We're fighting. We're fighting. We got a great support staff behind us. Our fans are electric. So, we're going to surprise a lot of people in the long run.
13: Congratulations.
20: Thank you.
5: Boston matching their longest winning streak of the season. Yankees held to one or fewer runs in back-to-back games for the second time all season. Gerrit Cole giving up 9 earned over his last 2 starts, gave up 8 in his first 5 of the year. Yankees trying to avoid the 4-game sweep on Sunday Night Baseball in Boston. Tune in for baseball action tonight as the Red Sox host the Yankees. Coverage beginning 6:30 Eastern here on ESPN Radio and the ESPN app. Over to Milwaukee. The Cubs trying to snap a 5-game losing streak against the Brewers. The good news, Jacob Mizorowski already pitched in the series, tied at 2 in the 6th. Nico Horner delivering an RBI single to give Chicago the lead. Then Ian Happ broke it open.
16: The in half at the plate, the pitch, high drive, deep down the right field line. This is going to go! Three-run home run, Ian Happ.
2: Sometimes you make a mistake, you walk a guy when you don't think you should, you lose concentration, and then you groove one to Nico, and he blasts one out of the ballpark.
5: That's the Cubs Radio Network, Happ 17th, tying Pete Crawl Armstrong for the team lead. Cubs would tack on two more 8-2 final. PCA 0-for-5, snapping a 28-game on base streak, was the second longest active streak in the majors. Didn't need him. The Cubs putting up 8 in the win, scored 8 total across their 5 straight losses to Milwaukee. David Peterson getting the win in his Cubs debut. First pitch, he threw a home run by Jackson Churio, but he settled in from there. When 5 2/3, his longest outing since August 24th of last season, had gone 21 straight starts for the Mets without reaching 5 2/3. The Dodgers dropped their opener with the Padres, bouncing back in a big way on Saturday in San Diego.
19: And his 1-1 pitch. Betts lifts it in the air, left center field, back toward the wall. This ball is good! A home run for Mookie Betts! He has hit a homer in 3 straight games, and the Dodgers have blown it wide open in the 6th.
5: AM 570 LA Sports, Betts, Tommy Edman, and Kyle Tucker all recording 3-plus RBIs in the win. Tucker with 4, first Dodgers trio to record 3-plus RBIs in the same game this season. Tucker 3-for-5 at his 7th home run of the year, was 0-for his previous 11 in the 4 games leading up to Saturday. The Dodgers score 15 for a third time this season, 15-3. Your final. Nick DeLuca here with you, Sports Center All Night. NBA offseason underway, still lots to sort out, including Jaylen Brown's future in Boston on the table in Giannis trade talks. Milwaukee opting to go with the Heat's offer. ESPN's Bobby Marks making some headlines with some comments about Brown earlier this week.
21: There's mixed feelings about him when you talk to teams. The analytics of Jaylen Brown is not good. I'm more of an eye test guy. There are some people out there that look at that a little bit more deeper than what the eye test says. I had one, not an executive, but an analytics guy saying, well, yeah, we view him as like the 7th best player on a team. I was like, holy crap.
22: Oh my God.
21: I get it. There's a role for analytics and stuff, but, well, I guess they call it, I guess we call that strategy now.
22: Seventh best player on a team?
21: So I was like, wait a minute, that's a little bit of a stretch there.
5: So many numbers, sometimes they get in the way. Jaylen Brown coming off a career season. Maybe this is coming from Cleveland after their analytic Eastern Conference title. Marks with more about his Jaylen Brown comments.
23: We live in a world now when you do a 19-minute interview and they take 18 seconds of what you said and basically post it on social media. So the 3 minutes and 50 seconds I talked about Jaylen Brown was that he's a winning basketball player, that he's 191-80 when he's on the court. He's won a championship. He's a finals MVP. He impacts winning. He's 29 years old. But, of course, that part, I guess we missed the mark on that.
5: Brown has been at the center of a lot of attention for the Celtics to start this offseason. Marks on Brown becoming a potential distraction in Boston.
23: I don't know if that comes into play. I mean, as I said, I think the market will play a big role if Boston does anything with Jaylen Brown, or if they figure they can't get what they think is the true value for him, they don't do anything, which will be, that's an interesting process to go through too. It's kind of a player that was in trade speculation. He was in the Giannis trade. I mean, it's been well documented here, and that deal was, I guess, probably on the 10-yard line, and it probably could have gone either way. And I think there's some, I heard Brad Stevens' comments, and I totally agree with him there, but I think there's probably some relationship repairing if nothing happens with Boston. I mean, with the Celtics in trade here. So I think we'll see how the next couple days plays out and everything like that.
5: Bobby Marks, ESPN NBA front office insider, joining Game Day here on ESPN Radio. Brown coming off a career-best season, top six MVP finish, second-team All-NBA, averaged a career-high 29, 7 boards and 5 assists. We'll wait and see on his Celtics future with an interesting offseason ahead in Boston. Been an interesting offseason for, well, for now. Niners receiver Brandon Ayuk did not play last season after tearing his ACL. It guarantees voided in his deal as he continues to work on finding his way to Washington. Ayuk active on social media talking about Niners GM John Lynch showing up at his house.
3: General manager gonna pull up to my house. Oh, weirdo. Like, bro, don't pull up to my house uninvited, boy. Ain't safe. Little but I knew his ass was gonna do it. So I'm looking at my camera, my front door camera. I see a big old white boy, white man, former NFL safety. And I'm like, oh, hell no. And I know my wife is about to be back home soon. So I had to call my wife and say, it's a big ass white man at the house. I don't know what he doing over there. He was not invited. Creepy. So if you on your way home, just probably just spin the block a few times because I don't know what bro on.
5: This situation has gone from weird to weirder. Hard to wrap your head around. Ayuk on not coming back to the NFL except for if he can find his way to Washington.
3: The story is I don't with them and I never will. But I forgive. You feel me? You feel me? I'm trying to get better. I'm trying to grow. I'm trying to heal. So I ain't finna hold it against, but we is not cool. And we won't be cool. And I will never be stepping in that building except for on October 19 when I come through with that belt.
5: There you go. Ayuk mentioning his former agent played a role in a rocky relationship with the Niners. See how long this drags out with training camps fast approaching. If Washington at this stage of the game is interested in Ayuk's services. Coming up, more from a busy day around baseball. This is SportsCenter All Night here on ESPN Radio.
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5: 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More to get to from Saturday in the majors. The Mets trying to clean up a mess, hosting the Phillies, looking for their first win after firing manager Carlos Mendoza. Trailed early after a Bryce Harper homer, finally found some offense in the sixth.
14: First pitch, swinging a bouncer past the mound, base hit center field. Mets take the lead. Lindor is in. Young around third comes home to score. The throw comes in towards second. Nieto stops there, and on at first with a two-run single is A.J. Ewing. The Mets are leading by a score of 4-2.
5: Howie Rose, 880 ESPN New York. Ewing, two-run single, part of a four-run six. The Mets scored two more in the seventh, went on to win it 6-2. Juan Soto and Francisco Lindor each hitting triples, big to get them in the lineup together. Lindor, Soto, and Bo Bichette each recording an RBI in the same game for the first time this season. The Mets snap their seven-game losing streak. It was the longest active streak in the majors. The White Sox open their series with the Royals, scoring 22 runs. That was back on Friday night. They're most in a single game since 1970. So you knew the next game offense would be at a premium. Tied at one in the ninth, Jacob Gonzalez was the hero.
15: The pitch. A swing and a base hit. Ball game over. Got under the glove of Bobby Witt Jr. 2-1 the final. Walk it off again.
5: ESPN 1000, Gonzalez's first career walk-off hit. The White Sox seventh walk-off win of the season, the most in the majors, only behind the Cubs. Davis Martin, 5 1/3, no earned runs. His ERA, .88 at home, the lowest by any major league player this season who has pitched at least 40 innings. The White Sox have 17 wins in one-run games this season. That's tied for most in the majors with the Phillies. Over to the Rockies taking on the Twins in Minnesota. Was a good night to be Hunter Goodman.
2: pitch is well hit to left. He's going to go back-to-back games with a upper decker. Touch him all time. Hunter Goodman, his 23rd, and the Rockies take a 1-0 lead.
5: Okay, back-to-back games with a home run. That's pretty good.
2: And he jacks another one. Left center field. 3 at-bats in a row for Hunter Goodman. Into the Rockies bullpen. It's 2-1. 108 miles an hour off the bat. He hit his first one 428 feet. He hit his second one the exact same distance. 428 feet.
5: Wow. Two homer night.
2: Swing and a drive.

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1: Thanks, Nick. A busy day in Major League Baseball, and the Dodgers are up for a 9-run sixth inning, clobbering the Padres in San Diego. 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
2: And it's 1-1 pitch. Betts lifts it in the air, left center field, back toward the wall. This ball is good! A home run for Mookie Betts! He has hit a homer in 3 straight games, and the Dodgers have blown it wide open in the sixth.
1: And Betts' former teammate in Boston doing damage for the Giants in a shutout of the Braves on KNBR.
2: The 0-2, Devers swings, hooks a high fly ball along the right field line towards the corner. It is gone! Off the foul pole, Devers does it again! His second home run of the night, 5-0 Giants.
0: Number 3.
1: Colorado's DH had himself a night in Minnesota. Call on 850 KOA.
3: Swing and a drive! Left field! It's so nice! He did it thrice! 3-run blast, Hunter Goodman. His 25th of the season, his 3rd of the game.
0: Number 2.
1: White Sox improved to 28-13 at home with a walk-off win over the Royals. The final call on ESPN 1000.
2: The pitch. A swing and a base hit. Ball game over. Got under the glove of Bobby Witt Jr. 2-1 the final.
4: Walk it off again.
0: Number 1.
1: And Nick, our top sound. The Reds rally late against the Pirates in Pittsburgh. This would prove to be the game winner. Call on 700-WLW.
5: The 2-2. Swinging a fly ball. Well hit. High and deep toward the corner and right. Back goes Reynolds. He turns, looks. It is gone! Hey, Eugenio Suarez has put the Reds in front in the ninth inning with a 2-out, 3-run home run on a 2-2 pitch.
6: Yeah, thanks so much, John. Lots going on across baseball. Mookie Betts doing damage as part of a Dodger blowout. Rafael Devers going deep a couple of times. Logan Webb with a great start in that one as well. Allowed one hit, struck out 6 in 7 innings. Huge night for Hunter Goodman. 3 homer outing. Jacob Gonzalez walking it off for the White Sox. And Gino Suarez delivering in the clutch in the ninth inning. Go to the WNBA, where the Storm were taking on the Dream, and Flaje Johnson was dialed in from deep.
7: As poked away by Howard, rescued by Johnson. Shot clock at 6. Off the screen from Fong. Draws Reese on the switch. The step back is good. How many of those had the Storm made tonight? You got to tip your cap to them.
6: WNBA League Pass. Storm win their second straight, 105-90. The Fever down Caitlin Clark, so Kelsey Mitchell stepped up.
8: 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Numbers for the Fever. L.A. looks tired. Harris passes left corner. Mitchell lets it fly. It's good. 68-39 Fever. Kelsey Mitchell looking like an all-star.
6: 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Mitchell scored 26. Fever 111, Sparks 87. Caitlin Clark out with a back injury. Team expecting her to return shortly. That's a wrap for us here on SportsCenter All Night. 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
10: It is the 28th of June, 2026. I am Greg Jordan, and this is Community Focus. The views expressed on this broadcast are not necessarily those of WCNN, WFOM, and or WIFN. I thank you for joining me this Sunday morning. A few reminders as we are days away from the holiday weekend.
11: In the nation, there's over 3,800 deaths annually that involve in CMB crashes. And these are numbers that are unacceptable, you know, for our motoring public. We're out looking to make positive of distracted driving, aggressive behaviors, of any kind of unsafe traffic act that could create a crash. We also are looking for aggressive turning, stopping, tailgating, following too closely, speeding. We'd like to ask that you please slow down, pay attention to the roadway. Don't drive distracted.
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27: 70-degree weather. It takes only minutes for the inside of your car to heat up like an oven. At 104 degrees, heat stroke begins, followed by loss of consciousness. Every year, almost 40 children die of heat stroke after being forgotten in a vehicle. A simple change in daily routine is often the cause. 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
10: As the month of June comes to a close, having been designated as National Men's Health Awareness Month,
28: men are more likely to develop serious health issues like high blood pressure, heart disease, and diabetes. And they often push self-care to the back burner, and that includes going to the doctor when they should.
29: We all know that men also like to toughen it out, so that really can kind of create more harm in the long term.
28: There are three ways Teladoc Health says men can take control of their health. The first, knowing your risk.
29: When it comes to things like heart disease, that's the number one killer among men. And we know that two of the leading causes or contributors tend to be high blood pressure and high cholesterol. So if we're getting those screenings regularly, we can really help to catch any sort of issues before they become more common.
28: Also, make positive lifestyle changes by adding steps or meditation to lower stress.
29: Making swaps too when it comes to your food intake. So reducing your sugary beverage intake, replacing that with water, tea, or seltzers. Even healthy snacks like fruit and nuts over sugary snacks can be great swaps as well.
28: And getting ahead with an annual checkup, which can even be done virtually.
10: In this segment of Community Focus, I have Dr. Eric Plasker, the 100-year lifestyle. Dr. Plasker, it is indeed a pleasure to have you in studio this morning on Community Focus.
30: Thank you, Greg. It's actually my pleasure to be with you and all of our listeners.
10: There are a few things in this book that I'd known for some years, but never actually had the opportunity to hear people put it in words. What inspired you to write a book such as this?
30: Great question, Greg, and about 14 years ago, I had a patient walk into my office named Max, and he was 98 years old. And actually, I was fairly young in my practice at that point, and I had never seen a 98-year-old person before, so I had no idea what a 98-year-old person was supposed to look like. And when Max walked into the office, he really looked every bit as old as I thought a 98-year-old guy was supposed to look. And actually, Greg, my heart really went out to this guy. This was a beautiful soul. We've all seen these people. I mean, he was just a great, beautiful man who was being punished for his longevity. He had no idea he was going to live this long. So he just like this whole group of centenarians and 80, 90, and 100-year-old people that are being blindsided by their longevity. Max was blindsided by his longevity. And so when he came in, I realized that he was crippled up. His fingers were all mangled, and his posture was that of, I mean, he looked 120. I mean, he was really bent over and a lot of pain. He was suffering. And so I started to take care of him, and a year went by, and he actually did pretty well. But what I noticed was there were three things that I noticed. The first thing is that he was crippled up. The second thing was that he was broke. I mean, here's a guy, 98 years old. He did not have any money. He'd reach in to pay his bill with crinkled up arthritic fingers and put crinkled dollar bills on the counter. And after a while, I was like, I knew it was all he had. I'm like, Max, don't worry about it, man. I know you don't got anything. And he said, well, thank you, Dr. Plasker. Thank you. And he wanted to pay. The third thing I noticed is that he was always alone. And, you know, Greg, if you have parents or grandparents that are getting up there in years, these people, you don't want to leave them alone. But here's a guy, 98 years old, that was crippled, broke, and alone. And it broke my heart. So my office, we adopted this guy. We fell in love with this guy, took care of him for a year, and he actually started to do better. And then a year goes by. He's now 99 years old, and he disappears. We call him. No answer. We send him letters. No answer. So 99 years old, Greg, what do you think we're thinking?
10: He's gone.
30: He's gone, right? So that's what we're thinking. So, you know, we say our prayers and we, another year goes by and Max now is 100 years old. And out of the blue one day, Max comes walking through my office. And I heard my assistant at the front counter scream out his name, Max. And she ran around and gave him a hug because I'm telling you, our office adopted this guy. He was the sweetest guy. And I heard his name. I came running around and I said, Max. And I gave him a hug. And when I looked at him, Greg, he was white as a ghost. His eyes were hollow and he literally looked like a man was ready, that was ready to go. And I noticed a tear started to come down his cheek. And he looked up at me, and like he had said maybe 25 times before, he said, thank you, Dr. Plasker, thank you, and literally died right there in my reception room. And we freaked. Not because, I mean, that never happened to me before. I mean, it was just, I'd never seen, I had never experienced anything like that. And it really shook us, and I could not get it out of my head. That here's a guy who got to 100, crippled, broke, and alone. And I just started to ask everybody, I said, you know, listen, if you knew, if we knew that you were going to live to 100 when you were 30, 40, 50, 60, or even 70 years old, how would you change your life today so that you did not get there crippled, broke, or alone, so that you got there with style, with love, with passion, with energy, with health, vitality. And so that's why I wrote the book.
10: You've illustrated just now what living to 100 should not be.
30: Yes.
10: Tell us what should living to 100 actually be.
30: Well, we see, Greg, all over the world now and in the United States, we see people living to 80, 90, 100, and 110, and 120 years old, living with vitality, traveling the world, water skiing at 100 years old, celebrating life, traveling around the world, and enjoying just so much of what life has to offer. And I think the challenge, Greg, is that our society, we have a very skewed view of what aging is supposed to be like, because we have to understand that this generation of people at 100 years old, when they were born, do you know what their life expectancy was?
10: I think it's in the mid-40s.
30: Yeah, it was like 47 to 50 years old. So somebody like Max, and if you have a Max in your life, you know, these people, they were supposed to live to 40 or 50 years. This is a generation that's outlived their life expectancy by twice what science and all the research said that they were supposed to do. And so they were blindsided. In the book, I call them the accidental centenarians because they got there literally by accident. And so when you really think about it, this is our entire world was set up. You're supposed to live for 60 years, retire for two or three, and then you were supposed to die. But the challenge is that people didn't die. They kept on living. But here's the thing that really inspires me and breaks my heart both at the same time, because this generation, because they never died, many of them, they never really lived for the last decades of their life. And so when you turn it around and you say, in our generation, we're getting the advance notice that our parents and grandparents never received, we can get there with style, with vision, with energy, if we just stretch out our minds and reinvent our view of the world to live in a 100-year lifestyle rather than just a 60-year lifestyle and hopefully add a couple of years at a time.
10: Is that the... Let's back up to Max for a second.
30: Okay.
10: Is that the first time you actually experienced someone expiring before your eyes?
30: First time, yep.
10: Hopefully that'll be the last time for the rest of your lifetime.
30: You know, it's what was interesting was, Greg, is that I asked for a long time, I wondered why that happened. And then I really realized that was a really silly question to ask, because what I decided to ask from that point is, what can I do with what happened? Not trying to just make sense of it, but how can I use this to make a difference? And you see, our generation at 30, 40, 50, 60, or even 70 years old, think about this. If you're listening to this and you're 40, you have 60 more years before you get to 100.
10: Let me stop you right there.
30: Okay.
10: I was going to throw a couple of curveballs at you a little bit later, but since you said that, I'm going to throw one at you now.
30: Okay.
10: Genetics.
30: Ah.
10: A lot of us are predisposed to genetics, and I wonder how that factors into what you've just stated. And B, we're going to talk about this a little bit more when we get into the general conversation of wellness, the mindset. If we believe something, we're set on that course. Now, how do you reverse that?
30: Great question. So let's talk about the genetic thing, because this is the thing that I think I really want to reach people with. The MacArthur Foundation did a study, and they found that genetics played only a 30% role in longevity. 70% is lifestyle. And let me put it into real terms for our listeners. And I do this in my audiences when I give seminars and I speak. I'll say, raise your hand if you know somebody that outlived somebody else in their family. And 99.9% of the room always raises their hand. And so what that tells us, Greg, is that lifestyle has way more to do with it than genetics. And I have people all the time, they'll tell me, you know what, this has given me so much hope, Dr. Plaschka, because, you know, my father died at 49. And when I started to approach 49, I started to really get anxiety and worry. And my mom got sick at 62. And when I started to approach 62, boy, I really started to worry. And, you know, when my grandma hit 70, and so you start to hear all these stories, but then you realize that it's 30% genetics, 70% lifestyle. In the book, we go through the top 10 leading causes of death in this country. Heart disease, cancer are the top two for both men and women. And then there's a whole list that follows, eight more for each one. Well, what you realize when you study this is that every single one of those are preventable through lifestyle. And so just because you have a genetic something doesn't mean you have the disposition that you're going to die at that age. There's actually an exercise in the third section on the book. We call it Common Sense Strategies of the 100-Year Lifestyle, where you can literally rewrite your family history through your lifestyle, by exercise, good nutrition, good health habits, all the way across the board. Depending on which specific one you have in your history, you start to reinvent your history through your lifestyle. So it's only 30%. So I would get excited about the rest of your life and start living the 100-year lifestyle.
10: If you're just joining the conversation, first and foremost, shame on you. You've just missed very compelling testimony from my in-studio guest, Dr. Eric Plaschka, internationally acclaimed wellness expert, also founder of the Council on Family Wellness for the World Chiropractic Alliance. And he is here with me in studio discussing his book, The 100-Year Lifestyle. Dr. Plaschka, the next place I want to move to is actually the concept of wellness. Take us through what that is and help us grasp what wellness is.
30: Great question. And wellness, it's very interesting, is a very confusing word because I have studied this industry like crazy. And what's very interesting about this word wellness is that everybody's adopting it and nobody's defined it. And actually, that's not really true. Everybody's adopting it from the chiropractors and the massage therapists and the nutritional industry and the cancer research centers. And they're all adopting this word wellness. And the word does not have a definition that's unified amongst everybody. And so here's the challenge. Everybody's trying to define this word in their own way. And the more each industry tries to define it, the more confusing that it gets, because now we've got like 47 million definitions of what wellness actually is without a clear-cut definition. So what I realized with this is that to make it simple, as we've developed in the 100-year lifestyle, I think a healthcare hierarchy of the 100-year lifestyle, we've looked at the way that a lot of the people that have gotten to 100 and beyond in style, like I said, with the health, energy, and vitality. And the healthcare hierarchy of the 100-year lifestyle, I believe, really lays out a path of wellness that's very clear. And here's the hierarchy. You ready? It's self-care, healthcare, and crisis care. Self-care first. Self-care is the things that you have to do for yourself that nobody can do for you. So, Greg, you ready? Nobody can sweat for you. You're just going to have to do that on your own. Okay? That's good self-care. Okay? Exercising. Eating right. Nobody can put the food in your mouth for you. Nobody can go to the store and make the decisions for you about what you're going to buy. You follow me? These are things that you have to do for yourself. That's good self-care.
10: Basically taking ownership of your health.
30: Yes. You got to say, you know what? It's my responsibility. And I had an interviewer ask me the other day. He said, you know, this whole wellness thing, you know, the challenge, Dr. Plaschka, is that it's not covered by insurance.
10: You shouldn't expect it to be.
30: Great. And so what I said to him, it's exactly what I said to him. I said, this insurance industry is a crisis care industry. It's not a health industry.
10: Preventative.
30: It was never designed for that. Basically, what it is you sign a contract that says, you pay us this every month, and because you pay us this every month, we'll pay for this in return. You want to pay us more, we'll pay back more if something happens. And that's the way it was designed. So I think the self-care piece of this, what we have to understand and appreciate as consumers, is that this is the kind of thing that we're going to have to do this for ourselves. We're going to have to bite the bullet. And I saw it in my practice all the time, in my practice of chiropractic, people that were willing to take care of their spine. And I had a lady ask me one time, she said, you know what, Dr. Blasco, I don't know if I need to do this or if I want to do this because I don't know if my insurance is going to cover this. And I asked her, I said, well, let me ask you a question. Over the last 20 years, how many insurance companies have you had? How many times have you changed insurance companies? And she said to me, she said, well, I've had 5 different insurance companies over the last 20 years, Dr. Plasker. I said, okay, and how many spines do you have you had along that way? She said, well, no, I still have the same spine. I said, well, at some point, you're going to have to decide that you need to take care of it because the insurance companies know your lifespan with them is only going to be 4 to 7 years or 3 to 7 years, and you got to be the one to take care of it. And so you're going to have the same heart 10 years from now, 20 years from now that you have now. You're going to have the same intestines. You're going to have the same earlobes. You're going to have the same nostrils. You're going to have the same spine. So your self-care, your teeth, everything, you got to decide that it's got to be a priority for you and make it a priority. So that's what self-care is really all about. Then healthcare is about the things that you need to do for yourself to keep you healthy and well that you can't do for yourself. So you might be able to brush and floss your teeth, but you can't do a detailed cleaning on your mouth. You may be able to do yoga and stretch and sleep in a good bed, but you can't adjust your own spine. You can eat healthy and eat a lot of fiber to keep your intestines clean, but you can't do an early detection testing that your gastroenterologist can do for early detection testing. So the healthcare, these are the things that you need to do for yourself to stay healthy, but somebody's got to do it for you. So wellness, to go back to your question, Greg, I would say is the self-care and healthcare components of this healthcare hierarchy that we've seen in quality of life and longevity that you must do and make decisions for yourself to keep you at the top of your game.
10: In the beginning of your book, you have a few people, well-noted people, actually, that have made comments on your book. And the first one is fitness guru Jack LaLanne. There was a quote I heard from him years ago, I think, on an infomercial when he was doing his juicing thing and pushing that product. And it was very profound what I've heard from him. He said, you don't die from old age. You die from inactivity.
30: That's huge.
10: Have you met him?
30: Yes, I have met him. And I'm going to tell you, I got his endorsement back on the 100-year lifestyle. He actually read it, went through it, and he said, I endorse all the guidelines and I applaud all the guidelines that Dr. Plasker's laid out in the 100-year lifestyle. You see him, and I remember watching him when I was a kid. You remember him in his blue tights, right?
10: I remember him, and it was a black and white TV show, and the only thing he used was a chair.
30: And most people don't realize that most of the innovations that we've seen in exercise over the last 60 years are Jack LaLanne's innovations, from pulleys to weights and all those things.
10: He's
30: the innovator, all that. He's the innovator of all that. And I remember watching him as a kid. And I'm like, who's this crazy guy in blue tights saying, come on, we're going to live to 100. Get up off that couch and do it with me, you know? And I'm sitting there on the couch. I didn't get up off the couch. I'm saying, this guy's a little wacky. But here's the thing. Jack LaLanne got the advance notice somehow instinctively that we have a genetic potential to live longer than we ever thought that we would. And see, this current nursing home generation did not take the advance notice that he was trying to give us 30, 40, 50, 60 years ago. They didn't get the advance notice, or they didn't listen to it. We see it all over the place. I mean, the key question in the book is, if you knew that you'd live to be 100, how would you change your life? Jack was kind of telling us 30, 40, 50 years ago, we're wired this way. So get up and let's start living life. So I think it's a challenge for all of us now, you and I and our generation, to say, hey, you know what? Let's not get there as a part of the nursing home generation. Let's be active. Let's get engaged in life. One of the things that we find is very interesting. I'm going to tell you, I have my own unique theory about it. It hasn't totally been studied yet, but I've seen enough to know that this is at least a part of it. If you think you're going to live to 60, 62, maybe 70, and you don't have a vision for your extended life, there's not a reason for your mind to work. past 60, 62, 65, or 70.
10: Probably in all likelihood because you've already programmed yourself to believe that.
30: Yes, no question about it. And so what happens is that you think about it. 30 years is a long time for nothing, with nothing to do and no purpose in life. There's a great movie out that we've all probably seen or heard about called Grumpy Old Men. Okay. Now you think about that. It was so good and so popular. They did a sequel, right? Grumpier mm-hmm. Old Men. Mm-hmm. All right, I want to give you something to think about. Is there one of these common sense hit you between the eyes things? Okay? Now remember, this generation was supposed to live to 50, 55, 60, and then die, right? Have you ever been a day late on a project?
10: Yes.
30: You ever been I'm glad you said yes, because I yeah. Otherwise we're gonna reverse this interview.
10: No, when you're in a hole, quit digging, so I knew to tell the truth.
30: Okay, good. You know, have you ever been a week late maybe on getting something done that you wanted to do?
10: Yes.
30: Okay, good. So does it make you a little grumpy?
10: A little edgy.
30: Right, a little edgy.
10: Because I concern myself about the consequences.
30: The consequences, and your integrity's on the line a little bit, right? You know, so think about this now. Could you imagine if you were 50 years late dying? If you thought in your mind that was your deadline, literally, quote unquote, that's my deadline, and you live past that a week, 2 weeks, a month, a year, a decade, 2 decades without vision and purpose. So one of the things we talk about in the book, because we realize that people start to lose their mind without purposes, is, and we ask a lot of great questions in the book. Like, for example, what are 100 things you want to do before you turn 100? Who are 100 people you want to meet before you turn 100? What kind of talents do you want to continue to develop in your last decades of life? What kind of difference do you want to make in the world? I mean, here's the thing that's crazy. I believe, because I've talked to a lot of people who are in their 60s, 70s, or 80s, and I say to them, you know, do you feel like you're better now than you were way back? And they say, yes, I do. You know, I've been living this 100-year lifestyle, and I realize I'm starting my life fresh with 60 years experience. So, I mean, the hope part of this book and this whole philosophy of this 100-year lifestyle is you get to start fresh with 40, 50, 60, 70 years experience under your belt. We're seeing presidents. We've had presidents in their 70s and 80s. We have politicians in their 70s and 80s. We see George Burns performing at 100 years old and Bob Hope performing at 100 years old. And we sit around as the general population on the couch watching these people living, when I believe this world will be a much better world if all of us are living that 100-year lifestyle, utilizing our talents and making a difference in our last decades of life.
10: That's a pretty good quote in your book concerning George Burns. He says if he had known he was going to live to be 100,

0: your S, your ESS. We want you to get your S in shape. Okay? And your S is your endurance, your strength, and your structure. Okay? And all three of these are important for you to have healthy longevity and a quality 100-year lifestyle. So endurance, can I start there?
1: Sure.
0: Okay. So endurance, why is endurance important? Endurance is important because, hey, let's face it, Greg, 100 years is a marathon, yes?
1: Yes.
0: Okay, it is not a sprint, it's a marathon. And so if you want to get to 100 or even 70, 80, or 90 with quality and endurance, you must start taking care of your endurance now. You can't just wait until you're exhausted walking up a flight of stairs. I mean, at that point, yeah, you can start to turn things around, but the longer you wait, the harder it is to turn it around. So that's why we want everybody to keep their S in shape, their endurance, starting with their endurance right now. One of the things that we recommend is you get a heart monitor, and you start to use that during your exercise, monitor your heart rate, and if you're in a routine or you're in a rut with your exercise, step it up at 10%, increase your intensity 10%, and you'll be amazed at how that starts to increase your endurance. Just by increasing it 10% a month for the next 3 months, you'll be amazed at how that increases your endurance. And then just for the fun of it, start to wear it periodically, even when you're not exercising. Just make sure that you clean it off and wash it out, because it'll start to stink after a while, and everybody in the office will wonder what you've been doing, right? Mm-hmm. So you do that, and you realize, you know what? I'm wearing out my heart, and I'm wearing out my endurance just during my daily life. I need to learn how to control my heart rate, even when I'm not exercising. And so you'll realize you may find in the middle of the day that your heart rate is way higher than it should be. And so at that point, you learn to breathe. There's a lot of strategies in the book on how to slow down your heart rate just by breathing and using your mind, and you'll be amazed at how easy it is. But that's important, because then you learn to conserve your energy and really use your heart rate to maximize your endurance. So endurance is the first component. With me?
1: Yeah.
0: Okay. Can I go to the next one?
1: Sure.
0: Okay. The next one is strength. Have you ever seen somebody that as they got older, they had a difficult time pulling themselves out of a chair?
1: Yes.
0: Okay. Well, strength is important for that, right? So the thing is that if you want to be strong when you're 100, or even 70, 80, 90, or 100, or 110, you've got to take care of your strength now. You've got to keep yourself strong now. And so what's interesting here is you see a lot of people that are marathoners or the runners that they don't really work on their strength. So they're out of balance. You follow me? Mm-hmm. They're out of balance that way. You've got to do all three of these for healthy longevity. So strength is really important. And you can do this with very simple weight training. You can get a personal trainer and they can design a program for you based on your goals. Or what you can do is you can just do it with push-ups and sit-ups. You can do it with yoga. You can do it with Pilates. These are things that we can do. You can use an exercise ball for core strengthening to build your strength. But any way that you choose to do it, and there's a lot of great suggestions on it in the book, you got to take care of your endurance and you got to take care of your strength. I'll tell you what we also see. We see these really strong macho people that they could lift a house and a car, but they get really winded going up a flight of stairs. You see, so having just one or the other is not good enough. You got to have both. And then the third component of the getting your S in shape is your structure. You have got to take care of your spine, period. We have all seen people who, as they have gotten older, literally their posture deteriorates and they become bent over like a C. And, you know, when we come into the world as an embryo, we're a C sitting in mama's womb. That doesn't mean we need to go out of C, bent over, crooked. And you know the people I'm talking about, right?
1: Mm-hmm.
0: Yeah, and I'm going to tell you that when it comes to taking care of your spine, you got to start when you're young, and it's much easier to keep it healthy. You know, you see people, and arthritis affects 15 million new people every year. And so you look at the spine as it starts to deteriorate, it only takes one really bad segment in your spine to screw up your life, because it starts to limit you. So you really want to keep it healthy and keep it healthy for a lifetime.
1: My first job that I had at Lindbergh Plaza, there was a gentleman that would walk through there at least once a month. He walked at a 45-degree angle. He could not straighten up.
0: And I feel sorry for him, too. And the thing is that we have to realize is once it gets to that point, there's not much that, I mean, you can provide, there's relief that you can get, but you're pretty much, if your spine has grown that way over the years, it's just a matter of relief at that point. There's no wellness component there. Self-care is still important. Health care is still important, but you're in crisis.

0: mode now, and you're going to be in a lifetime of crisis at that point forward.
1: Touching on your expertise as a chiropractic physician, what would have been the process to reverse him?
0: Well,
1: or would there have been one at that stage?
0: You know, it's interesting because Max, for example, Max was bent over probably at 45 degrees, and after that first year of care before he disappeared, he probably went from 45 degrees to about 20 degrees. So he was able to get a little more upright. He got a lot more mobile. But you become so limited at that point. It's chronic pain. It's chronic pain management. And so with regular care and regular adjustments and some exercises and things like that, you can do some strengthening. But at that point, you got to realize there's deterioration there that becomes somewhat irreversible. Or at 80 or 90 years old, because it took probably 30, 40, 50, or 60 years to get like that, you'd probably need another 30, 40, 50, 60 years to reverse it of regular care. And at that point, obviously, that's not even a possibility. But I think what's exciting is that you see somebody like Jack LaLanne, and here's some trivia for you. You ready? We have some centenarian secrets in the book. There's lots of little centenarian secrets.
1: At this time, I'd like to inject one of the things that you have in your book. Tell us something we don't know.
0: Uh-huh. Great. Well, you know, one of the secrets here that with Jack LaLanne, actually, his training, his background before he became a fitness guru was a chiropractor. He actually went to chiropractic college, got a chiropractic degree, and started chiropractic practice before he got into the whole fitness thing, because he knew the importance of posture and structure. And so I'll tell you something you don't know as far as a centenarian secret. The oldest woman that ever lived, she just recently passed away a couple of years ago, was 122 years old. And do you know what she did when she was 85? She took up fencing.
1: Mm.
0: At 100, she took up bike riding. And at 121, you're going to love this. You know what she did?
1: No.
0: She recorded a rap CD.
1: Are you serious?
0: At 121 years old, yeah. So what's exciting is that staying active and engaged in life is a very important component of longevity.
1: With me is Dr. Eric Plasker. He is the internationally acclaimed wellness expert. He's also featured on the Discovery Channel's Forever Young, and we're going to talk to him a little bit about that. You've mentioned some of the things that we need to do. Let's back up and discuss the things that we are not doing. How are we killing ourselves? How are we cutting ourselves short?
0: Great question. Well, what's interesting, and people always ask me, Dr. Plasker, come on, you've done this research, you understand longevity, and you've got to have found the one thing. Give us the one thing, Dr. Plasker. I want the one thing. Here's the one thing they all have in common. They never died. That's the one thing that all 100-year-old people have in common, is they never died. I used to think, Greg, maybe it was broccoli. Maybe it was brown rice, which obviously those are really good, healthy choices.
1: Did it have anything to do with intake over the years? 50 or 60 years ago, we have processed foods to deal with now. And even though we're eating vegetables, unless we go organic, and we're going to talk about going organic a little bit later.
0: Great.
1: Unless we go organic, we really don't know what we're getting. And the people that have lived to be 100, they probably had better choices of foods, and the food was healthier then because farmers grew it. It wasn't controlled as it is now.
0: Correct. But I'll tell you a really funny story about, and I think, because really the things in the 100-year lifestyle, it's not just about, this book is not just about getting there. It's not about just getting to 100 and collapsing at the finish line. This book is about quality of life every day, because the reality is only God knows when we're going. So it's really about quality. The thing is, we have the genetic potential to get there in style. That's what we really want. And I'll tell you a funny story. And my wife is in the studio with us here. Lisa's in the studio. And her grandfather just turned 100 years old. So we just celebrated his 100th birthday, December 7th, 2006, which actually was the day I got the galley, or the pre-release copy of the book. How serendipitous is that, right?
1: Mm.
0: So we go down to Papa High's home in Florida because we wanted to spend the holiday with them. And we went to Whole Foods and we bought all this organic stuff because we like that. I mean, we believe that that's important today with pesticides and toxins in the food. It is very important to have a clean diet, to eat organic. We're very big supporters of that entire industry. So we bring it all over there, and he says, well, how much did it cost?
1: That is a major concern of a lot of people.
0: Well, but you know what? But here's the other side of that, and I'll finish this story, and I'm going to address that, and don't let me leave that, because that's a very important thing. So he was taken aback by how much it cost, and he really didn't care. But I'm going to tell you, here's a man that he did not get the, I mean, he's healthy, and he's vital, and he's like a bull. But I also think that if he would have known that he was going to live this long, the last 10, 20, 30 years of his life, as sweet as he is and as much as I love him and as active as he is, would have even taken on a greater sense of purpose and energy and vitality and life. And so while he may have been concerned about the cost, here's the thing that everybody needs to understand as far as cost. Reader's Digest just came out with a study, and this is mind-boggling. They found that 49%, listen to this, 49% of the people that went into bankruptcy because of a health condition or a disease, 49% had health insurance at the time. So they went into bankruptcy, they had health insurance, got a disease, and then because of the treatment of the cost of the disease and what insurance would pay for and wouldn't pay for, 49% that went into bankruptcy had insurance. So here's what I'm going to tell you. Getting sick is way more expensive than staying healthy. But if it costs you, I mean, it costs more to grow it. I think that the more time goes on, the more people adopt the 100-year lifestyle as technology improves and distribution improves and the entire mechanism of delivery of these products and services to the market, I think we'll start to see some of the prices going down. We'll see competition that'll help the pricing going down. So it's important to support this industry for your sake. Because listen, here's the reality. If it costs a lot of your paycheck to eat this way and take care of yourself, it'll cost your entire paycheck plus going into debt and going into bankruptcy to get sick because you didn't do the right things to take care of yourself and prevent them from happening in the first place.
1: I was going to ask your wife one simple question about, was it our father or grandfather?
0: Grandfather, our grandfather.
1: Did he eat any cake?
0: Well, he likes birthday cake.
1: Does he?
0: Yeah.
1: Icing too?
0: Icing too, but here's, again, remember, but he actually makes healthy food choices. He does, for the most part, make healthy food choices. The thing here to remember, it's not about getting there. It's about getting there with the health, vitality, energy, mind, strength. So what's interesting here is just because somebody got there today, remember, Greg, this is the accidental centenarians. Okay, so we can study a piece of how they got there. For many of them, it's they didn't die. They didn't kill themselves enough to just drop dead. You see, but for a lot of them, they deteriorated slowly over time along the way. You look at Jack LaLanne, he'll do more sit-ups, more push-ups, more pull-ups, probably makes more money than you and I. He's got a busier schedule. He's been married to Elaine LaLanne for a long, long, long time. I don't know how many years of marriage, but a lot of years of marriage.
1: Have you ever seen the videos of him, I think it's pulling a tugboat or a boat across the bay out in California,
0: absolutely,
1: San Francisco.
0: Yes, sir.
1: I don't know if it's around his chest. I don't remember if it was in his mouth or what, but he's just rowing, doing the rows, and he's pulling a boat behind him.
0: And it was one of his milestone birthdays.
1: I remember that.
0: It was like his 80th birthday or something. Which birthday it was, but yeah, I mean, it was to prove a point. And the thing is that Jack LaLanne is doing it to prove a point. I think for a lot of us, I think we need to do it because I think that's what our destiny is. I think that's the destiny of our generation. The other thing that's interesting, though, that we haven't even talked about yet that the book really touches on is that the health component is a very important component because, again, nobody wants to get to 100 crippled. The other components of it is that nobody wants to get to 100 broke or alone either. And so the broke part of it, one thing that we do know is that if you're going to live an extended life, you're going to need more money than you thought in order to live the quality that you want. And then the last component here is and there's even more than this in the book, but is nobody wants to get there alone. So we find that relationships, keeping multiple circles and generations of relationships, are really important to have the balance in your life as you age so that you're fed from all sides. And you kind of, in the book, I call it a surround sound system of support. You know, we'll invest a lot in the surround sound system of our living room. I want you to invest a lot in the surround sound system of support in your life.
1: I want to get your assessment on a very popular statement. We're all going to die of something anyway.
0: Somebody said to me, I was talking to a patient one time. I said, you know, why don't you, because this guy was about 30, 40 pounds overweight, and he was killing himself with smoking. And again, in the book, there's this stop killing yourself and how to avoid that. Well, this guy, he says to me, I'll never forget this, and the story's actually in the book. He says, well, Dr. Plaster, I don't know if I want to start jogging and taking care of myself. I had a friend that 2 years ago, he dropped dead jogging. And if I'm going to drop dead, I don't know if I want to do it jogging. Well, when you look at the list of the top 10 leading causes of death that are all preventable, jogging's not on the list. Listen, one of the things that we do, there's so many great exercises in this book of how you can change your thinking. But listen, I want you to get on your own team. There's a lot of people that they'll say to me, they'll say, well, these are all the reasons why I can't. You know what? I want you to make a new list. I want, if you've been your worst advocate about why you can't make the changes that you know that you need to make, I want you to at least join the debate club for a second and start to argue with the other side. And if you got 25 reasons why you can't, at least give me 20 reasons why you can, or 10 reasons why you can, or 15 reasons why you can, and start to argue for yourself instead of arguing against yourself. And I'm going to tell you, when you start to do this, your life will change overnight. There's a whole energy inventory in the 100-year lifestyle where you literally can learn how to, in an instant, Greg, shift your energy over to support your ideal 100-year lifestyle. And I'll give you a quickie on it now, can I?
2: Sure.
0: All right. You have on the left-hand side of a piece of paper, you put all your energy drainers, things that drain your energy, like staying up too late or mindless television or not having a purpose or arguing unnecessarily or believing bad things about you or whatever it is that's on your list of energy drainers. In the book, there's probably 20 things listed in the place for you to write your own and personalize it. Then on the other side, you have energy enhancers, things that build your energy. Maybe it's exercise, reading good books, hanging around positive people, doing things that you love. You start to make this list of energy enhancers, right? Then you have a 100% conscious day, just one day. Give me one day, if you're listening to this, get the book, do this one exercise, okay? Mm-hmm. Give me one 100% conscious day. Catch yourself at the end of every activity and thought where you're draining, your energy feels drained at the end of an activity. And then shift it to an energy-enhancing activity or thought right there on the spot, okay? So where you start to have that conscious day and you make these transitions in one day. You know what the really cool thing is, Greg?
2: What's that?
0: At the end of this one day, you'll feel younger at the end of the day than you did at the beginning of the day, even though you're one day older. And if you do this every day, I promise you, you will look and feel younger every single day for the rest of your life.
1: Dr. Eric Plasker joins me in this segment of Community Focus. He is the internationally acclaimed wellness expert, and we are discussing a plethora of things from his book, The 100-Year Lifestyle. Dr. Plasker, as we press forward, there's a word that you used as I segue into the next part of our conversation that I'd like to delve in detail, and that is change.
0: A four-letter word? Is that a four-letter word?
1: Not to me, it isn't.
0: No, it's a good word.
1: Before we talk in detail about change and how it relates to this conversation and your book, tell the story of your practice that you used to have in Buckhead that motivated you to change.
0: Well, like some of us, Greg, I was a little hard-headed, and I knew that I needed to make a change. And, as you know, because you've looked at the book, there's three life-changing principles in the 100-year lifestyle. And the first life-changing principle is change is easy. Thinking about change is hard.
2: Mm-hmm.
0: Well, before I guess I started to master these principles, I needed a little dose of crisis to get me to move because I was not listening to the messages to change. And I had been in practice down there for 9 years, and we had moved to Marietta and had a couple of kids, and I wanted to be closer to my family. And I knew I needed to open a second office or sell my other office and move closer to home because I wanted to be closer to home. And I kept getting the messages to change, and I kept getting the messages to change, and I kept getting the messages to change until one day a car drove through my office at 40 miles an hour. Literally right in the middle of my prime time, and disrupted everything, as you can imagine. Thank God nobody was killed. But I think we've all seen that when we don't listen to the messages of change, your car is going to come driving through your life at 40 miles per hour, whether it be in the form of a heart attack, a divorce, or a bankruptcy, or whatever it is. And so when you look at these life-changing principles, change is definitely easy. Thinking about change is hard.
1: How do we get over the fear of the unknown, which is a critical component to change?
0: You know what's interesting? That's a great question. You're good, man. You got some great questions here, and I appreciate them because...
1: I enjoy living. That's why.
0: I can tell. And you know, passion is, I think, an important part of living a quality 100-year lifestyle.
1: But I'll tell you what it is. Every morning when you wake up, you decide what your day is going to be. You don't let life happen to you. You make life happen.
0: Absolutely. I think that's great. And you know what's exciting? There's a lot of us that are listening to this, and you realize that when you start to make a lot of these changes, and in the book, I call it a magnet flip, okay? Because I don't know, have you ever played with magnets?
1: Yes.
0: Okay, so you know what happens. When you take two magnets and you have the two north poles of a magnet touching each other.
1: Mm-hmm.
0: Okay, what do the magnets do? They'll push each other apart,
1: resistant,
0: right?
1: Yeah.
0: They'll repel. Now, here's what a lot of us do. We have our lives set up right now where we have the two North Poles touching each other. And we try like heck to hold those magnets together. We try to hold it together, right? We try to hold our life together. And we're exhausted because the natural law of magnetism here is that they'll push each other apart when you have those like poles touching each other. And so we want you to make a magnet flip, right, where you flip one of the magnets around. And when you have now the north and the south pole of a magnet near each other, what do? They mm-hmm. stick, right? Mm-hmm. Now, this is what's great about this whole change principle here. Now, instead of requiring energy to hold it together, it requires energy to pull it apart. And so you start to attract. That's the law of attraction. You start to attract. So here's the thing. If you, there are changes that you know you need to make, and you know that you've needed to make them for a week, a year, 2 years, 3 years, 5 years, whether it's eating better, starting an exercise program, getting a personal trainer, going to see your chiropractor, starting to read good books, starting to look for a different job, starting to pursue your passions in life, start opening up a savings account, meeting with your financial planner to start a 100-year plan instead of a 30-year plan. And you know that there are changes to stop taking abuse, to start using your voice, to start doing all the things that you know that you need to do. Change is easy. Thinking about change is hard. And what happens here is what's really interesting is that I believe there's fear no matter which way you go. I think there's fear staying the same, and I think there's fear making the change. So if you're going to be afraid, you may as well make the change. But then what you're going to find is once you make the change, even though it might be a little scary, your fear and anxiety will turn to passion for life instantaneously, Greg. And I know that you've seen this because you're a passionate guy. Once you commit to the things that you know, there's something about aligning yourself with the integrity of your soul that you know deep down that you're capable of so much more. And this is interesting. This is the one thing that really gets me sometimes is, and I know if you're listening to this and you're still listening to this after 50 minutes, and I appreciate you being here. Here's the thing. If you've ever had a burn in your gut that you know deep down that you're capable in life of more than you're doing right now, I'm going to give you the bad news. Are you ready, Greg?
1: Go ahead.
0: It never goes away. It never goes away. And it will either burn through you on the inside, or you can let it loose and burn on the outside through change. So if it's a little scary, go for it anyway. And when you make that commitment to really change and then go to change principle number two, change comes one choice at a time. Think progress, not perfection. And every time you're faced with a choice, recommit to the change. See, here's the challenge for a lot of us. And this is why I don't necessarily talk to people about going on a diet. I want you to change your life. I want you to commit to a lifestyle. You see, because diet, the assumption is you're going to do something for a little while and then you're going to stop. I want you to commit to a lifestyle. A lifestyle that's going to support the quality of you life, of your life that you want for an extended life. Don't just do it. Listen, if eating healthier is better for you, then make it your lifestyle. And you know what? You'll figure it all out along the way. You'll start to get the answers. You'll go through the book. You'll read the 100. You'll get a lot of these answers. You'll make them your lifestyle. And before you know it, every time you're faced with a choice, you recommit to that choice. So people say all the time, say, you know what, I'm going to make a commitment. And I love it when people make the commitment to exercise, get in shape, get healthy, and all those things. But here's what's even more important or just as important as the commitment. Do you know what it is?
1: What's that?
0: The recommitment every time you're faced with a choice. You think about it. If you commit to being a good husband or wife today, but don't recommit to it tomorrow and cheat, did the first commitment matter?
1: Apparently not.
0: Right. So what it is it's about making a commitment and then recommitting every time you're faced with a choice. That's change principle number two. Change comes one choice at a time. Think progress, not perfection. And here's the thing about perfection, at least in my experience. Perfection can be paralyzing because if you think that you have to be perfect, listen, let's face it, nobody's perfect, Greg. And so what happens is not being perfect for a lot of us keeps us from making the commitment because we think we don't know how to do it perfectly, so I'll wait till I know how to do it perfectly. Well, listen, you got to lose 1 pound before you lose 10. You got to eat one vegetable before you can eat three. You know what I'm saying? And so it's one choice at a time. Progress, not perfection. And what's cool about it is, and I bet you made the commitment to do radio. Are you better at it now than when you started?
1: Oh, most definitely.
0: Okay. So, and are you perfect?
1: No.
0: Well, you're close, Greg. I'm telling you, you're close.
1: I strive for excellence, not perfection.
0: Right. And I think that's what the beauty is of change principle number two. And then change principle number three is if you're going to make a change, make it compelling. You know, make it compelling, man. Make it with your ideal 100-year lifestyle in mind. You know, listen, here's the thing. If you want to go from, if you want to make a change and it's not really compelling, it's real easy to lose the motivation. You know, if you're making $40,000 a year and you want to go to college and get, you know, and go back to school, which, by the way, lifelong learning is in one of the sections of the book here. It's a very important part of living an active, healthy 100-year lifestyle. So staying in school or keeping yourself educated, going to seminars, very important part. Reading good books, very important part of the 100-year lifestyle. But see, here's the thing, is that if you are making a change to go from $40,000 a year and you're just going to require $20,000 of education and your new direction is going to bring you a grand total of $41,200 a year, it's probably not going to be a lasting motivation for you. So, you know what? If you knew that you had all the time in the world, this is what I love about the hope that people tell me the 100-year lifestyle brings you. Because we hear people say all the time, well, I would do that, Dr. Plaska, but I don't know if I have the time, right? You don't have that excuse anymore. You got 100 years. You got all the time in the world to accomplish everything that you wanted. Why not make it a compelling vision that would keep you inspired and get you psyched?
1: In the short time we have left, I want you to address a couple of quick issues. And one of them is issues. But before I get you to talk about our issues, tell our listeners how we should address stress.
0: Great question. And we do have a lot of stress in this world. It's a stressful world. But I think that most stress is how we think about things. I really believe that when you start to talk to people who are really winning in life, that have balance in life, and that's one thing that's great about the 100-year lifestyle, there's a lot of ways that it teaches you in the book to create balance. And balance is crucial to living an active, healthy quality of life for 100 years and beyond. And stress is a matter of interpretation. And here's the way that I would get people to start looking at what's happening in your life right now. Because we do all have issues. And, you know, the one thing that I've learned is that everybody's got them. I've taken care of people that are in poverty. I've taken care of multimillionaires. I've had people with great marriages and people that are in troubled marriages. And I've seen people that are overweight and people that are healthy. The one thing we all have in common is that we all have issues. Here's the question that I want you to ask yourself. Do you want to make your issues your life or your life your life? And I think when you decide that your life is more important than your issues, I'm telling you, the world starts to change and you start to perceive stress differently. It's really interesting because I think that for a lot of us, we can look at the way we can think differently just by thinking about our own lives. And this is a common sense thing that you get out of the book too. And I don't know, Greg, you tell me, have you ever had something in your life that when you were going through it, you thought it was horrible, and now you look back and you wouldn't trade the experience?
1: Exactly. Just about all the time.
0: Okay, great. So you brought up to me, you said, well, tell me about when that car drove through your office. Well, I got to tell you, when I was going through it, I thought that was the most stressful thing ever. There were people that were hit, that were injured. Thank God nobody died and all those kinds of things.
1: The insurance.
0: The structure
1: of the office, whether or not there was internal damage.
0: Yeah, and I went through it, and I said to myself, looking back on it now, I wouldn't trade that experience because I somehow, some way, that situation came into my life to teach me what I needed to learn.
1: It was a defining moment.
0: Yes, to reconnect me more with who I was as a person, to give me the strength, the courage, the knowledge, the experience, and the character I needed to express what I believe, which I'm just now beginning to do, my potential as a human being on this planet. And so there's a lot of people that are listening to this, and I know you're answering this the same way. If I said you look back at a time when you were really troubled because you were going through a challenge, whether it be a financial hardship, or a tough relationship or a health condition that you got through or something that you got through that what that experience taught you was vital to you becoming the kind of person that you are today and the person that you know that you're capable of being. So if we can all look at it that way, then we could say, you know what, then what I'm going through now, wow, maybe I can start looking for the ways today and not wait 10 years for the lessons, but how can I use what I'm learning today to let go and appreciate the experience so that we can move through it quicker and become more attractive for the things that matter to us and the things that we really want in life.
1: Discovery Channel's Forever Young. Tell us real quick what that program is.
0: That was a show that was done several years ago that was really about, the theme of the show was lifetime care and lifetime family wellness. And the reason why I was so excited about the opportunity to do that show was I really believe that as a part of who I am, lifetime care for everyone, which is now, you know, really what the healthcare hierarchy is all about. It's what the 100-year lifestyle is all about. I really believe that if we all knew that we were going to live to 100 or 70, 80, 90, 110, but if we really knew, whatever that number is, whenever we're going, which for a lot of us, 100 years is absolutely possible and probable for our generation. The question is, what is our life going to be like when we get there? And can we make the changes? And are we willing to make the changes now to support the quality of life along the way? And so it was a great opportunity to do that show, to get this message out there. And I really believe because of people like you supporting this message and all of our listeners going out and supporting this message by getting the book, sharing it with family and friends, discussing if you knew you'd live to 100, how would you change your life? It's a great dinner table discussion, lunchtime discussion, water cooler discussion. You start talking about it, we all begin to shift the world into this healthy longevity world. And that's the kind of world, my friend, that you and I know, both want to live in. That's the kind of world that I want my children to grow up in. The kind of world where every single one of us is expressing their full potential for 100 years and beyond.
1: Dr. Plasker, for those that are listening, if they want to get more information about you concerning this book and anything else we've discussed, how would they be able to contact you?
0: Great. You can go to 100yearlifestyle.com. It's the number 100yearlifestyle.com. And the one thing is that if you go to the store and you don't see it, go to the counter and ask for it, and they'll order it for you. I think the publisher did a great job pricing it at under $20. So it's a great gift book for people that are having birthdays and things like that. But I can tell you what's going to happen is if you start this discussion with the people in your life that matter to you, that are really important to you, then you're going to see that your entire life starts to shift. You can also get it online, Amazon.com. You can get it on BarnesandNoble.com. You know, it's to me, it's not as important where you get it. It's important that you get it because I believe our culture needs to make this shift. And it's going to start with every single one of you.
1: The 100-Year Lifestyle, Dr. Eric Plasker's breakthrough solution for living your best life every day of your life. And Dr. Plasker, I have to tell you, this wasn't an interview. This wasn't a conversation. This was an experience. And I thank you so much for your time this morning.
0: Thank you, Greg. And for me, it was an honor. Appreciate it.
2: Everyone gets irritated now and then, but the occurrences of rage-filled outbursts at schools, in the workplace, and at home are escalating, with 1 in 5 Americans diagnosed with an anger problem. The public service announcement campaign isitworthit.org was created to examine some of the causes of anger. It will also inform people of what they are doing to themselves and their loved ones through their repressed and festering anger issues, and hopefully compel them to seek guidance. A startling statistic: each year in the United States, approximately 1.5 million people are the victims of violent crimes. From all appearances, it seems as if people are less able to manage their feelings of outrage and resentment. Instead of thinking about the consequences of their actions and channeling their emotions into positive solutions, people are acting out their destructive urges and creating lifelong implications. This pattern is then perpetuated and intensified in subsequent generations. Hopefully, this campaign will help manage your feelings and eliminate the negative consequences of momentary misguided behaviors. The next time a situation is presented to you that will result in a negative response or reaction, you have to ask yourself, is it worth it? .org. Due to this broadcast airing on Sundays, this is the closest community focus we'll get to the 250th anniversary of this nation. That having been said,
3: 2026, America turns 250. 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Turn to your right. Embrace this moment. 350 million Americans celebrating 250 years of turning together. To rise above. To revel. To remember. We've turned fortitude into freedom. Launches into landings. Teamwork into triumph. And now it's our turn to show up for our country. To help write the next great American chapter together. Happy birthday, America. Here's to the next 250.
2: And that is my time. I thank you for yours. Until the next time, I'm Greg Jordan, and this has been Community Focus.
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9: Harris passes left corner. Mitchell lets it fly. It's good!
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10: 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Nick DeLuca here with you. Summer is in full swing. Last weekend of June, 4th of July, right around the corner. That means the NBA offseason is ramping up. Training camps not that far away. In the NFL, the World Cup onto the knockout stage, and baseball hits that pivotal couple-week stretch before the trade deadline. Can't start anywhere but Fenway Park on a Saturday when the Yankees are in town to take on the Red Sox. Yankees on top of the AL East. This has been a lost season for the Red Sox. You can say this rivalry isn't as heated as it used to be. There was no A-Rod punching Jason Varitek or Pedro throwing Don Zimmer on the ground, but the benches did clear in Game 2 of this series. Red Sox looking to take the first three in the set. Yankees banged up but had Garrett Cole on the mound, usually good news, but hasn't been that way in his career at Fenway, and he was off to a rocky start right away.
11: Here's the 1-0. Swing it a high drive, deep to right field. He socked this one. Dominguez back to the bullpen. It is gone. Home run. Well, that's the kind of series it's been for the Red Sox. They've been doing things here against the Yankees they don't typically do, including Yoshida's second home run of the year. And the Red Sox take a 1-0 lead against Garrett Cole.
10: Yoshida taking Cole deep, his first career leadoff home run, third of his career against the Yankees, tied for the most that he's hit against any one team. Red Sox jumping out to an early lead. Have a roster that features a handful of former Yankees. Anthony Seigler getting his chance thanks to a couple injuries on the infield for Boston, reminding the Yankees what made him a first-round pick.
11: And a swing and a high fly left field, pretty deep. That one up there, it's going back to the wall. And that's gone. Home run. Siegel with his first home run. Just had enough to nudge it into the front row of the monster seats here at Fenway Park. And the Red Sox hit their second home run today against Cole. 2-0 Boston.
10: Siegler's first career major league homer, and Garrett Cole gives up multiple home runs to the Red Sox again. The sixth time of his career against Boston, two more than any other opponent in his career. Sox not done. Wilson Contreras in the middle of the Game 2 dust-up let his bat do the talking this time.
11: Pitch swing and a drive out to left center. A wicked liner. That's going to bounce on the warning track. That's going to score at least one. Yoshida's in. Here comes Rafaela. Here's the throw. Home is cut off. It's a double for Contreras. The Red Sox double their lead. It is 4-0 Boston.
12: Wicked liner for Contreras, reaching 50 RBIs on the year. Red Sox led it 4-0. Cole would limit the damage to pitch into the sixth, going 5 1/3, 4 earned, 7 hits, 2 homers. Plenty of run support for Jake Bennett. Went 6 1/3, only made 1 mistake.
11: Max Schumann, right-hand batter, will swing away and hit a high fly left center field back toward the wall. That's carrying deep, and that ball is off the wall. It ricochets back to Rafaela and into second base Schumann, and that's actually going to be a home run. They're going to send him home. That ball is gone.
12: Solo shot for Schumann, the only scoring of the day for the Yankees. Bennett, 5-plus innings in each of his first 6 career appearances, tying Bill Henry and Wynn Kellum for the longest streak to begin a career by a Red Sox lefty in franchise history. Boston starting pitching has put up 10 straight quality starts, the second longest streak in team history, on their way to a third straight win by a score of 4-1. Bennett got it done on the bump. Anthony Siegler helping spark the offense, caught up with ESPN's Buster Olney after the win.
13: Home run, your first in the big leagues. What was that like?
14: It was electric. It was awesome. I mean, just trying to take a pitch by pitch. Got a pitch I needed, I wanted, and just tried to put a good swing on it, and I did.
13: Tell me what's going on in your heart when you see the ball go over the wall.
14: Please go. Please go.
13: Did you get the ball?
14: No, I hope I did. I don't know where it is, but, I mean, if I get the ball, I don't get the ball. I do not care. We got to win today. It was a great, great team effort. JB from the start, our bullpen did a great job. Top to bottom in the lineup, it was a lot of fun. It was great.
13: Yeah, what about Jake Bennett? What did you see in him?
14: Just, he's a dog on the mound. I mean, all of our pitchers, all of our starters, our bullpen, they're dogs. He filled up the strike zone. Everything was working today. All speed was working. And it was just fun to watch.
13: You guys say game one of the series, game two, game three. What is going on?
14: We're looking for the sweep tomorrow. Like I said, we're gonna enjoy today. But tomorrow we're just gonna come in, handle business per usual, and hopefully we get the sweep.
13: Last one, Tracy said before the game, everyone's looking at the standings, knowing that everyone is bunched together in the American League. How much conversation among you guys about that?
14: I mean, you've seen it this series. We're fighting. We're fighting. We got a great support staff behind us. Our fans are electric. So, I mean, we're going to surprise a lot of people in the long run.
13: Congratulations.
14: Thank you.
12: Boston matching their longest winning streak of the season. Yankees held to one or fewer runs in back-to-back games for the second time all season. Gerrit Cole giving up 9 earned over his last 2 starts, gave up 8 in his first 5 of the year. Yankees trying to avoid the 4-game sweep on Sunday Night Baseball in Boston. Tune in for baseball action tonight as the Red Sox host the Yankees, coverage beginning 6:30 Eastern here on ESPN Radio and the ESPN app. Over to Milwaukee, the Cubs trying to snap a 5-game losing streak against the Brewers. The good news, Jacob Mizorowski already pitched in the series, tied at 2 in the 6th. Nico Horner delivering an RBI single to give Chicago the lead. Then Ian Happ broke it open.
7: Ian Happ at the plate, the pitch, high drive, deep down the right field line. This is going to go! 3-run home run, Ian Happ!
15: Sometimes you make a mistake, you walk a guy when you don't think you should, you lose concentration, and then you groove one to Nico, and he blasts one out of the ballpark.
12: That's the Cubs Radio Network, Hap 17th, tying Pete Crow Armstrong for the team lead. Cubs would tack on 2 more, 8-2 final. PCA 0-for-5, snapping a 28-game on-base streak, was the second longest active streak in the majors. Didn't need him. The Cubs putting up 8 in the win, scored 8 total across their 5 straight losses to Milwaukee. David Peterson getting the win in his Cubs debut. First pitch, he threw a home run by Jackson Churio, but he settled in from there. When 5 2/3, his longest outing since August 24th of last season, had gone 21 straight starts for the Mets without reaching 5 2/3. The Dodgers dropped their opener with the Padres, bouncing back in a big way on Saturday in San Diego.
16: It's 1-1 pitch. Betts lifts it in the air, left center field, back toward the wall. This ball is good! A home run for Mookie Betts! He has hit a homer in 3 straight games, and the Dodgers have blown it wide open in the 6th.
12: AM 570 LA Sports, Betts, Tommy Edman, and Kyle Tucker all recording 3-plus RBIs in the win. Tucker with 4, first Dodgers trio to record 3-plus RBIs in the same game this season. Tucker 3-for-5 at his 7th home run of the year, was 0 for his previous 11 in the 4 games leading up to Saturday. The Dodgers score 15 for a 3rd time this season, 15-3. Your final. Nick DeLuca here with you, Sports Center All Night. NBA offseason underway. Still lots to sort out, including Jaylen Brown's future in Boston on the table in Giannis trade talks. Milwaukee opting to go with the Heat's offer. ESPN's Bobby Marks making some headlines with some comments about Brown earlier this week.
17: There's mixed feelings about him when you talk to teams. The analytics of Jaylen Brown is not good. I'm more of an eye test guy. There are some people out there that look at that a little bit more deeper than what the eye test says. I had one, not an executive, but an analytics guy saying, yeah, we view him as like the 7th best player on a team. I was like, holy crap.
18: Oh, my God.
17: I get it. There's a role for analytics and stuff, but, well, I guess they call it, I guess we call that strategy now.
18: Seventh best player on a team?
17: So I was like, wait a minute, that's a little bit of a stretch there.
12: So many numbers, sometimes they get in the way. Jaylen Brown coming off a career season. Maybe this is coming from Cleveland after their analytic Eastern Conference title. Marks with more about his Jaylen Brown comments.
19: We live in a world now when you do a 19-minute interview and they take 18 seconds of what you said and basically post it on social media. So the 3 minutes and 50 seconds I talked about Jaylen Brown was that he's a winning basketball player, that he's 191-80 when he's on the court. He's won a championship. He's a finals MVP. He impacts winning. He's 29 years old. But, of course, that part, I guess we missed the mark on that.
12: Brown has been at the center of a lot of attention for the Celtics to start this offseason. Marks on Brown becoming a potential distraction in Boston.
19: I don't know if that comes into play. I mean, as I said, I think the market will play a big role if Boston does anything with Jaylen Brown, or if they figure they can't get what they think is the true value for him, they don't do anything, which will be, that's an interesting process to go through too. It's kind of a player that was in trade speculation. He was in the Giannis trade. I mean, it's been well documented here, and that deal was, I guess, probably on the 10-yard line, and it probably could have gone either way. And I think there's some, I know I heard Brad Stevens' comments, and I totally agree with him there, but I think there's probably some relationship repairing if nothing happens with the Celtics in trade here. So I think we'll see how the next couple of days plays out and everything like that.
12: Bobby Marks, ESPN NBA front office insider, joining Game Day here on ESPN Radio. Brown coming off a career best season, top 6 MVP finish, second team All NBA, averaged a career high 29, 7 boards and 5 assists. We'll wait and see on his Celtics future with an interesting offseason ahead in Boston. Been an interesting offseason for now. Niners receiver Brandon Ayuk did not play last season after tearing his ACL. At guarantees voided in his deal as he continues to work on finding his way to Washington. Ayuk active on social media talking about Niners GM John Lynch showing up at his house.
20: General manager gonna pull up to my house. Oh, weirdo. Like, bro, don't pull up to my house uninvited, boy. Ain't safe. But I knew his ass was gonna do it. So I'm looking at my camera, my front door camera. I see a big old white boy, white man, former NFL safety. And I'm like, oh, hell no. And I know my wife is about to be back home soon. So I had to call my wife and say, it's a big ass white man at the house. I don't know what he's doing over there. He was not invited. Creepy. So if you on your way home, just probably just spin the block a few times because I don't know what bro on.
12: This situation has gone from weird to weirder. Hard to wrap your head around. Ayuk on not coming back to the NFL except for if he can find his way to Washington.
20: The story is I don't with them and I never will. But I forgive. You feel me? You feel me? I'm trying to get better. I'm trying to grow. I'm trying to heal. So I ain't finna hold it against. But we is not cool. And we won't be cool. And I will never be stepping in that building except for on October 19th when I come through with that belt.
12: There you go. Ayuk mentioning his former agent played a role in a rocky relationship with the Niners. See how long this drags out with training camps fast approaching. If Washington at this stage of the game is interested in Ayuk's services. Coming up, more from a busy day around baseball. This is SportsCenter All Night here on ESPN Radio.
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12: 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More to get to from Saturday in the majors. The Mets trying to clean up a mess, hosting the Phillies, looking for their first win after firing manager Carlos Mendoza. Trailed early after a Bryce Harper homer, finally found some offense in the sixth.
0: First pitch, swing and a bouncer, pass the mound, base hit center field. Mets take the lead. Lindor is in. Young around third comes home to score. The throw comes in towards second. Vientto stops there, and on at first with a two-run single is A.J. Ewing. The Mets are leading by a score of 4-2.
12: Howie Rose, 880 ESPN New York. Ewing, two-run single, part of a four-run six. The Mets scored two more in the seventh, went on to win it 6-2. Juan Soto and Francisco Lindor each hitting triples, big to get them in the lineup together. Lindor, Soto, and Bo Bichette each recording an RBI in the same game for the first time this season. The Mets snap their seven-game losing streak. It was the longest active streak in the majors. The White Sox open their series with the Royals, scoring 22 runs. That was back on Friday night. They're most in a single game since 1970. So you knew the next game offense would be at a premium. Tied at one in the ninth, Jacob Gonzalez was the hero.
16: The pitch. A swing and a base hit. Ball game over. Got under the glove of Bobby Witt Jr. 2-1 the final.
0: Walk it off again.
12: ESPN 1000, Gonzalez's first career walk-off hit. The White Sox seventh walk-off win of the season, the most in the majors, only behind the Cubs. Davis Martin, 5 1/3. No earned runs. His ERA, .88 at home, the lowest by any major league player this season who has pitched at least 40 innings. The White Sox have 17 wins in one-run games this season. That's tied for most in the majors with the Phillies. Over to the Rockies taking on the Twins in Minnesota. Was a good night to be Hunter Goodman.
2: Pitch is well hit to left. He's going to go back-to-back games with a upper decker. Touch him all time. Hunter Goodman, his 23rd, and the Rockies take a 1-0 lead.
12: Okay, back-to-back games with a home run. That's pretty good.
2: And he jacks another one. Left center field. Three at bats in a row for Hunter Goodman. Into the Rockies bullpen. It's 2-1. 108 miles an hour off the bat. He hit his first one 428 feet. He hit his second one the exact same distance, 428 feet.
12: Wow. Two homer night.
2: Swing and a drive. Left field. It's so nice. He did it thrice. Three-run blast, Hunter Goodman. His 25th of the season, his third of the game. 6-2 Rockies in the seventh.
12: 850 KOA on the calls. Goodman's first career three-homer game and the sixth in the majors this season. Six different player in Rockies history with 25 or more homers before the All-Star break. 18 of his 25 homers this season have been hit on the road. Leads Major League Baseball in road homers. So it's not just about that elevation at Coors Field. The Rangers at home north of the border.
3: Here's a drive toward the right field corner. Lucas peeling back, still on the run. Leaps for it, can't get it. It's off the track. Duran scores. Osuna being waved home. It's an opposite field two-run double for Elias Diaz. And it's now 6-0 in favor of the Rangers.
12: 105-3, the Fan. Rangers scoring 5 runs in the 5th inning. All 5 runs coming with 2 outs. Dylan Cease worked 4 2/3 with 10 strikeouts for Toronto. His 5th start this season with 10 or more strikeouts. His 3rd career game with 10 strikeouts in fewer than 5 innings. That's the most by any player since the mound moved to its current distance back in 1893. No player has even done that twice. The Rangers win it 7-4 and have a chance for their first road series sweep of the season on Sunday. The Tigers shut out the Astros on Friday. Houston had the bats going in game 2.
4: The 0-2. And that's hit the other way. Down the right field line for a base hit. That'll score Vasquez. That'll score Pena. On his way to second, Paredes. The throw in the second, the slide. And the throw gets away. Goes in the left field. Paredes in the second with a 2-run double. And the Astros lead it 8-6.
12: KBME 790 AM, Paredes double helping Houston complete the comeback. The Astros win their 4th game this season after trailing by multiple runs in the 7th inning or later. All of those wins have been in the month of June. The Tigers lose their 7th game this season after leading by multiple runs in the 7th inning or later. That's tied for the most in the majors as the season goes from bad to worse in Detroit. The Astros 10-5 since June 12th. That's the best record in the American League over that span. The Reds were down to their last out in Pittsburgh, but Eugenio Suarez wasn't going quietly.

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0: number 5.
1: Thanks, Nick. A busy day in Major League Baseball, and the Dodgers are up for a 9-run sixth inning, clobbering the Padres in San Diego. The call on AM 570 LA Sports.
2: And it's 1-1 pitch. Betts lifts it in the air, left center field, back toward the wall. This ball is good! A home run for Mookie Betts! He has hit a homer in 3 straight games, and the Dodgers have blown it wide open in the sixth.
0: Number 4.
1: And Betts, former teammate in Boston, doing damage for the Giants in a shutout of the Braves on KNBR.
2: The 0-2, Devers swings, hooks a high fly ball along the right field line towards the corner. It is gone! Off the foul pole, Devers does it again! His second home run of the night. 5-0 Giants.
0: Number 3.
1: Colorado's DH had himself a night in Minnesota. Call an 850 KOA.
3: Swing and a drive! Left field! It's so nice! He did it thrice! 3-run blast, Hunter Goodman. His 25th of the season, his 3rd of the game.
0: Number 2.
1: White Sox improved to 28-13 at home with a walk-off win over the Royals. The final call on ESPN 1000.
2: The pitch. A swing and a base hit. Ball game over. It got under the glove of Bobby Witt Jr. 2-1 the final.
3: Walk it off again.
0: Number 1.
1: Nick, our top sound, the Reds rally late against the Pirates in Pittsburgh. This would prove to be the game winner. Call on 700-WLW.
2: The 2-2. Swing and a fly ball, well hit. High and deep toward the corner and right. Back goes Reynolds. He turns, looks. It is gone! Hey, Eugenio Suarez has put the Reds in front in the ninth inning with a 2-out, 3-run home run on a 2-2.
4: Thanks so much, Sean. Lots going on across baseball. Mookie Betts doing damage as part of a Dodger blowout. Rafael Devers going deep a couple of times. Logan Webb with a great start in that one as well. Allowed one hit, struck out 6 in 7 innings. Huge night for Hunter Goodman. 3 homer outing. Jacob Gonzalez walking it off for the White Sox. And Gino Suarez delivering in the clutch in the ninth inning. Go to the WNBA, where the Storm were taking on the Dream, and Flaje Johnson was dialed in from deep.
5: He's poked away by Howard, rescued by Johnson. Shot clock at 6. Off the screen from Fong. Draws Reese on the switch. The step back is good. How many of those have the Storm made tonight? You got to tip your cap to them.
4: 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The Fever down Caitlin Clark, so Kelsey Mitchell stepped up.
6: 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Numbers for the Fever. L.A. looks tired. Harris passes left corner. Mitchell lets it fly. It's good. 68-39 Fever. Kelsey Mitchell looking like an all-star.
4: 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Mitchell scored 26. Fever 111, Sparks 87. Caitlin Clark out with a back injury. Team expecting her to return shortly. That's a wrap for us here on SportsCenter All Night. 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
17: Hello there. I'm Mark Robbins. It's kind of a rivalry weekend in Major League Baseball, and thus no bigger rivalry than the Red Sox and the Yankees. And in Game 3 of a weekend set at Fenway, the Red Sox, who won the first two, looking to make it three straight.
18: And a swing and a high fly left field, pretty deep. That one up there, it's going back to the wall, and it's gone! Home run! Siegler with his first home run. Just had enough to nudge it into the front row of the monster seats here at Fenway Park. And the Red Sox hit their second home run today against Cole. 2-0 Boston.
17: That's Anthony Siegler with his first Major League home run. The call on ESPN Radio. Red Sox over Garrett Cole of the Yanks 4-1. Will Boston get a sweep? Well, you can find out right here on ESPN Radio. It's our Sunday night baseball broadcast. Yankees and Sox coverage beginning at 6:30 p.m. Eastern. Elsewhere in Major League Baseball, out west in the National League, Dodgers and the Padres, L.A. raking at the plate.
18: And it's 1-1 pitch. Betts lifted in the air, left center field, back toward the wall. This ball is good! A home run for Mookie Betts! He has hit a homer in three straight games, and the Dodgers have blown it wide open in the sixth.
17: That call and fun on 570 AM LA Sports. Dodgers crushed the Padres 15-3. LA leads the National League West by 9 games over the Padres. 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
20: Hello, Peter. I'm going to need you to go ahead and come in on Sunday, okay? Thanks.
19: Courtney Cronin.
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22: Oh, yeah. Courtney is driving.
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24: I can't figure out which one I like better. Is it the Courtney or the Courtney's vibing at all? That's what I love. Courtney Cronin, Peter Burns. Indeed, it is the best week ever presented by Progressive Insurance. That is quite the tan, CeCe. Someone has enjoyed a little bit of the off season so far. Hello,
25: I was wearing SPF. I just want to make that clear.
24: Negative 20? Is that what you were wearing?
25: It was at least 30, but I look like a raccoon right now because I had my sunglasses on and the rest of my face got very, very tan in Portugal, and that's where I've been.
24: That's the most humble flex of all. That's actually not a humble flex. Rachel, was that an actual cocky flex? I think that's what it was this fine morning. I got sunburned in Portugal. Jeez. Good morning to you.
25: Good morning. Good morning. It's good to be back.
24: It is great to be back. We got a lot of stuff to get into. Obviously, the World Cup. We'll get into all of those with knockout games start today. The latest on the Brendan Sorsby issue. Is he ever going to play football? And if so, where? Also, we're going to start getting into a little bit of the Giannis trades and some of the kind of the tentacles from that aspect of it. And I want you to think about this today, okay? CeCe, you were probably like 2 when it happened, but today is the anniversary of the Evander Holyfield, Mike Tyson, biting of the ear, that whole situation back in 1997. So again, I think you were like 2 or 3.
25: I was 7, but
24: okay, close. You were 7. Okay. I want you to think about some of the weirdest, where were you at moments in sports. You got that? You ready for that?
25: I'm ready. Right.
24: We will roll with that a little bit later. But as we start off each and one of these shows, it's time for this.
19: This is the biggest story of the week ever.
24: By the way, it's been a while since we posted together. Do you know that Turkey is now called Turkey A? Turkey A.
25: I actually pronounce it Turkey A.
24: Capo Verde. Is it Camp Verde? No idea. All I know is that the World Cup has been fun as hell to watch.
25: So fun.
24: I think we kind of got to the point where we knew, all right, this is going to be a big event. It's coming in America, 250-year anniversary, all of that. Every single day I find myself, CeCe, all right, what match is on today? And even in these last games of the group stage, there were kind of results, even USA in their last one against Turkey, where it wasn't really going to change a whole heck of a lot, right? USA had already advanced, yet I still find myself watching every single one of these things.
25: When I was in Portugal, it was when Portugal was playing, when Cristiano Ronaldo.
24: By the way, can we get a ringer for every time she says that today, Mikey? Just a little ding. Back when I was in Portugal, ding, something like that.
26: Already,
24: okay, 5, got it.
25: Yeah, you guys are haters.
24: I'm setting the over and under at 8 and a hook. That's what the over and under is.
25: I'm going to crush the over today because being amongst the people of Portugal watching their star, Cristiano Ronaldo, who I was told, look, I'm not the biggest soccer person in the world, but I was told, oh, he won't play that much. He's kind of washed at this point of his career. He's not really going to be a factor for this team. Watching what he did the other day with his 2-goal performance and seeing what the people of that country, to me, being over there, that's like being out for an NFL playoff game where everyone is watching it. And you have such country unity. And I know we're seeing it here in the United States as we get ready for Wednesday in Bosnia and Herzegovina. The first time that they have, first time if they beat them, will be beating a European team, first time in 5 years. The stakes at which are at play here for these World Cup games has been so fun to watch. So you don't even have to be a big soccer fan to enjoy it and to understand it. And for me, I'm like you. I'm like, what game's on today? Who am I going to be cheering for today? What stakes are at play? Because I feel like I'm learning a whole new sport in real time.
24: It's going to be Canada and South Africa a little bit later today. That's going to be the knockout game. That knockout game for the United States against Bosnia is going to be on Wednesday at 8 p.m. But, I think there's a couple of things. One, I think there's very few moments outside of the Olympics, other than maybe the World Cup, that the entire country gathers together. You're talking about it when you're in Portugal, right? I've been in Europe over the summer and seen, like, just being in cities. Thank you. We'll mention it for the show, for sure, right?
25: That counts.
24: That when you're in the city, everything takes over. You're watching television out on the patios. You're watching, like, and we don't have those many communal moments, I think, as Americans, right? Because traditionally, I mean, on a college football Saturday, there's no community between Alabama and Auburn. There's no community between Michigan and Ohio State. There's, I mean, even in the NFL, there's no community amongst Bears fans and Packers fans, correct, right? We're regionalized in that way. So I think that's where I've come to really enjoy this run so far. And the fact that we're actually pretty damn good is a game changer right now. Although I am upset about last night's draw between Portugal and Colombia. One, those are kind of the blue bloods, or at least kind of bigger names, right, mm-hmm, in World Cup soccer. But that draw, in essence, robbed us of getting Ronaldo versus Messi in what I think the quarter would have been a quarterfinal match, not a knockout match. But now the only way we get them is if the NFL quote unquote script writers would have their run a couple years ago. If the World Cup script writers give us Portugal versus Argentina in a final, can you imagine Messi's last World Cup, Ronaldo's last World Cup? I mean, if I'm a conspiracy theory person in sports, CeCe, this is one I've got kind of on the radar.
25: I was sad about this because obviously the draw yesterday with Colombia puts Portugal on a different side of the knockout stage. So they have Croatia, round of 32, and then that would set up a match Portugal and Spain. So kind of cool. Two countries that literally share a border would be going head to head. But
24: how was that whenever you were in Portugal last week? Did you feel the tension between them?
25: Definitely did not. And okay, stop trying to hammer the over for me. That's my job.
24: Listen, I got a little Soresby action on this thing. You know? Like, relax, okay?
0: Are we only counting the countries, or every time you say the P word?
24: Yeah, I think it's the P word.
1: Is it in general, or like whenever we talk about Courtney's trip? Because if we're talking World Cup, I feel like we're going to say it a lot.
24: Pause for a second. What other countries other than Portugal were on the itinerary of this trip?
25: It was just Portugal.
24: Oh, well, okay. There, I just
25: don't set me up for that.
24: I just would have heard that.
25: God, I can't stand again. You.
24: Hammered the over.
25: Hammered
24: the over. Again, all right, we digress. I do want to get into that, right, about as far as some of those matchups that we're going to see, because the storylines are pretty fantastic. You'll get the storylines today between Canada and South Africa, but really what is at stake for USA soccer coming up on Wednesday? We'll talk about that. We'll talk about Giannis. We'll talk about the latest on Brendan Soresby as well. 888-SAY-ESPN is the phone number. That's Courtney Cronin back from Portugal. I'm Peter Burns is here.
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0: 18th game with all of, and same thing with college football, the college football playoff, the expansion right. of the World Cup field. We're treating this discourse around soccer the way we're treating it with college football in the fall and NFL. Like, I think that's what, that shows you like the state of soccer in this country and why it's in such a good place, because the things that are familiar to us, the things that we know about the most as sports fans in the United States, now we can see the parallels. Now we can draw a through line from world football to American football. And I think that's a good thing.
1: We went from, what, 32 to 48 teams? So there's the expansion. Now, I wouldn't be surprised if what happens next in the expansion, going to 64, right? So more teams are going to get in. So you're basically battling access with excellence. There's more commercials. I mean, again, the similarities between college football, and now you have coaches complaining like they're the coach of an SEC squad. What do you mean? All right. We're able to do that. All right. We got a lot more to get into. We're going to talk about this Brandon Sorsby situation and Brandon Ayuk going off the rails. All of that coming up. And by the way, you didn't say Portugal once in this.
0: You did it for me. I didn't need to.
1: Thank you. Yeah. Best week ever on ESPN Radio.
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0: he pro bird?
1: I don't know. Like, maybe he's a penis.
0: Does it haunts him?
1: I think Anthony brings it up a great point. If this happens today, people will be like, that's AI. It's not real.
0: Like, Nolan Ryan never wants to talk about the fight with Kirk Gibson because it feels like it diminishes what all the unbelievable, the seven no-hitters and the 5,000 strikeouts. I wonder if Randy Johnson feels that way as well, too. Or maybe he's just like, damn, killed a bird. Didn't mean to. Cody Cronin, Peter Burns, what a crazy week it was at the WNBA. That was a wild moment as well. We'll get into that and World Cup and more. Your phone calls are the strangest moments in all of sports.
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0: All right, this is going to frustrate me. I'll get the title of this one a little bit later, Rachel. Courtney Cronin, Peter Burns. Welcome back to Best Week Ever on ESPN Radio, always presented by Progressive Insurance, where Mikey has been taking 9,000 phone calls. We'll get into those strange sports moments in a couple of moments. 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
2: She is the longest tenured SportsCenter anchor with over 5,500 episodes of the show. And she actually spoke about how she was able to maintain her success for so long.
3: There's so much conversation about what it takes to reach the pinnacle of your career and to reach the top. But what I'm interested in is what's the secret to staying at the top of your game as you've done for so long?
4: Probably the key, and this is what I tell a lot of people, is the fact that even though I was on SportsCenter for 34 years, I make believe somebody is watching me for the very first time, and I have to prove to them that I belong and that I earned a seat in this chair.
0: That is, again, she's one of those iconic voices that whenever you hear Linda read anything, especially when it comes like hockey, like there's the passion and you just know. So hats off to a absolutely Hall of Fame career for Linda Cohn, one of the GOATs.
5: She was visibility for a young girl like me watching ESPN, seeing her, seeing Robin Roberts, the few women back in the 90s who started doing this job, and then she rose to the absolute apex of this career, of this field. And you don't get to stay in one place for that long if you're not grateful for where you are every single day. And the gratitude that she was just expressing there of, I have to earn my seat at the table. I have to prove why I'm there. Like, I mean, a lot of people think once you make it, you make it. You don't have to, like, you don't feel those sorts of things. And I think for women, often in the journalism industry, we feel imposter syndrome. We feel like we constantly have to prove ourselves. So for someone like me, hearing Linda Cohen felt like she had to prove herself to sports fans every single day that she deserved to be there, that hits close to home.
0: And also, her talent and that attitude is the reason why she is a Hall of Famer. 888-ESPN is that number. We've been talking about some of the different odd sports stories over the years. You guys have brought some great ones as a caller, so we continue to open up those phone lines. Arizona, we go now. Anthony, thanks for joining us here. Courtney Cronin, Peter Burns, the Best Week Ever. What do you got?
6: Hey, thanks for taking my call. 1989 World Series, Battle of the Bay. Giants and Athletics, earthquake.
0: I mean, you wonder when it happens, and you see like the teams of the dugouts. CC, this is probably even, I mean, heck, before your time. But just thinking about Giants, A's, both of those unbelievable ball clubs at that point, and you're just trying to figure out, like, are they going to play a game? Like, what's going to happen? That was a wild moment. I remember the Minnesota Vikings playoff game. Where the field collapsed, or the roof collapsed throughout the, like, earlier in the week or something along those lines? I can't remember.
5: It happened. It was not a playoff game. It was late December.
0: Late December,
5: 2010.
0: Because it was snow. I remember that.
5: Yeah. There was snow, and the roof collapsed. And somehow, miraculously, there were cameras that were already inside US Bank Stadium, the old Metrodome, that captured the roof collapsing in real time.
0: Did you say miraculous? Why would you say miraculous?
5: I think there's a little bit of a conspiracy as to how come this was being filmed. This is back in 2010. There was no live streaming.
0: Wait, are you a Minnesota Vikings collapser truther?
5: You know, I covered the team for 5 years. I've talked to a lot of people about this. I'm not the only one who has this opinion that this might have been
0: like they, but they city. Called Mother Nature and it'd be like, hey, I need you to do me a solid here.
5: I mean,
0: dump that 2 feet of snow here. We're going to collapse this thing and catch it on. I cannot.
5: That was a crazy thing because they had to move the game and they ended up playing in Detroit a couple days later.
0: But did they get a new stadium?
5: They got a new stadium. Maybe this is what the Bears need to do. Get their new stadium.
0: By the way, what's the latest on that? Are they in Peoria or Indiana or where are they at now? Do we know?
5: You can't do that to me going up against a hard out.
0: Just unreal. More of your phone calls of the weird sports moments. 888-SAY-ESPN. Also, World Cup. How big of a match that's going to be against Bosnia on Wednesday, we'll discuss next.
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22: I'm here to try my luck. 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
23: I didn't feel the need to acknowledge it.
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22: Oh, Lord.
24: Big match coming up. I'm going to be needing a caddy.
22: What am I going to do?
25: Why don't you try him a little left and
3: Why don't you try backing up? Give me just a little room.
4: Help me keep my head
5: down. You have circled an area of interest.
4: Oh, that's not right. Golf requires goofy pants and a fat ass.
6: I'd be expecting a lawsuit.
4: You know, you don't deserve any credit hitting the ball with that swing of yours. Try to hit one with my swing.
24: I'm catching on the ball, right? Moving my head. I'm laying it off. Well, that too. I'm pronating. When you're not shooting, I'm clearing too early. I'm clearing too.

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3: And there you go. 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Check it out. We've talked about all the new things that they have, and they've got lots of new things, including a couple of new golf balls. Yeah, golf balls. And their wedges. The T1 and the T3 wedges are worth taking a look at also. They got the blade ones, and they got the cavity. Little cavity back wedge. You haven't seen that? Check it out. MizunoGolf.com. Nothing feels like a Mizuno. Nothing. J.R. Ross from the Dogwood Golf Club is in studio with us. Good morning, J.R.
4: Morning, BK. How are you?
3: I'm all right. Tyler Johnson from the Pine Tree Country Club is over on the other side. Tyler, how'd the Reds do yesterday?
4: Low blow, BK.
3: I did. Well, it's only a low blow. I really didn't know because I don't know. I don't keep up with the Reds. I apologize.
4: We happened to just look right before we came on, and I realized I knew we were bad, but we are... Dead last.
5: What a fall from grace.
4: However, and we're going to get to it later in the show. It's a beautiful day, gentlemen. The birds are chirping. Sun is out. Got some great news coming later this show.
3: Oh, I didn't know that.
4: Oh, yeah. You can tell them later. I'm excited about that part of the show.
3: Okay, I like it. Tyler is kind of gloating. This is good. I do know what he's talking about.
5: Yeah, I do now, too.
4: Jay, really? Please. You're just now picking up on that?
6: He looks like the cat.
4: You're just now catching up on that?
6: He looks like the cat that swallowed the canary.
3: Bryce Gobert, the voice of the Owls.
4: And also a Florida State fan. Yeah.
7: It's free stuff, Tyler. Calm down.
5: Yeah, he looks like a Seminole pullover on, too. He's in full garb. Do they have a game today?
7: No, it's just the weekend outfit. Okay. Stuff that kind of, you don't wear. Laundry's low. It's got to get in the rotation.
4: Okay.
3: Yeah.
4: I know that feeling.
3: I don't know. My son might be either an Uzbekistan fan or a Congo fan. He went to the game last night.
4: Oh, what a game.
3: And the World Cup between Uzbekistan and Congo. They only played each other in one sport yesterday that I know of.
5: Yeah, I would say that's a safe bet.
4: No, I said what a game. Congo won, didn't they?
3: Oh, yeah, I'm sorry.
4: Yeah, yes. Not what safe, game, what a game.
5: That would be a safe bet.
4: It was
5: bet
4: a good game.
5: That they didn't play anything
3: it
5: else.
3: It was.
7: Y'all didn't see the cricket match?
3: Yeah. We did not see the cricket match. I don't know if they're sailing against each other today. No, it was, he was sending pictures and just to get down there in the mix. Bryce, you have talked about that, maybe trying to attend a World Cup game.
7: Yeah, I'm looking at the round of 32 right now. Tickets are, they're not as bad as the semifinal, but...
5: What does a ticket go for something like that?
7: To get in the door, I was just looking before the show, and it was $9.10.
4: Jesus.
5: How much?
7: $9.10.
5: What? Yeah.
7: Semifinal ticket is $4,300.
4: Decimals too far to the right for me.
5: That's crazy.
3: Yeah.
5: Do you get the kick do you get the kick at all or play run of no, okay.
3: Well, there's things at Centennial Olympic Park to go do where I believe you probably do some kicking.
4: It's an experience.
5: There you go. Yep.
3: Yeah. And I've been traveling the last couple of weeks and I've got one more. And what I've noticed is that the Atlanta airport, the busiest airport in the world. All of these fans that have come here, there's a lot of them transferring. Like I saw the Spanish fans get together, like three Spanish fans saw four or five other Spanish fans in one of the stops for the train down underneath. And then they just started singing. And now we're singing.
5: Wow. And,
3: I did not expect that. I wasn't ready for it, but I liked it.
4: I love it.
7: Well, the British are coming, gentlemen.
5: And you probably didn't know the lyrics to the song, did you?
3: I had no idea. But yes. What Bryce is referencing there, Congo plays England now in the next match that's at, as they're calling it, Atlanta Stadium.
5: That's got to be must-see sports or TV right there.
3: Atlanta Stadium. JR, you don't want to miss the one goal?
7: Yeah, exactly. Calm down, y'all. Hold on. It has been a very exciting World
4: Every
7: Cup.
4: Every 4 years.
3: I have really enjoyed the World Cup. Yes. Yeah, I like the World Cup.
5: I know you guys do.
4: I believe that we will win.
3: Yes. But England and Congo is the next game. They're taking all the names off the stadium. So it's not Mercedes-Benz Stadium, even though it is.
5: Really?
3: It's Atlanta Stadium.
5: Why are they doing that?
7: World Cup doesn't allow it.
3: Yeah, I'm sure it is.
7: So like at Gillette Stadium up in New England, it's New England Stadium, and they are forced to cover up the, like on a stadium logo, it says Gillette Stadium, they're forced to cover it up. So they actually were smart about it, and they covered it up. Normally teams are just putting like a white blanket, sheet, whatever. Gillette put shaving cream on it.
5: There you go.
3: Yes.
4: That's really good.
3: Yes.
5: There you go.
3: Yeah, there was another stadium that...
7: Levi's.
3: Covered the pants?
7: They changed all their social media logos to just the white covering that they have to cover at the stadium with.
5: Now, yeah. If Germany were to play at Mercedes, would they pay to let Mercedes stay up then?
7: That's why. Yeah, so they're not allowed to show the top of Mercedes because it has a Mercedes-Benz logo. So unless the roof is open, they're not allowed to show the top of Mercedes. And they had to cover up the big side logo, the Mercedes-Benz logo on the side of the stadium, because FIFA does not allow that.
3: Yeah. Yeah. So I love, look, it's a lot of these are folks I wouldn't enjoy every Thanksgiving, just as an example.
4: That's really well said.
7: I don't know. The Scottish team kind of cool.
4: That is really
3: No, I'm talking about the FIFA people.
4: Yeah.
3: Once every 4 years. And then, us, they only invade our world when we host the World Cup. And that's very rare. So fun. I can read their little rules and go with it. Like I said, my son, and his friends went down to the game, and then, which meant, the Congo people were celebrating and the Uzbekistan people probably weren't. And then, you just get in this big mishmash. So Bryce, I encourage you to get in the big mishmash.
7: That seems like my sign to buy a ticket.
5: No matter what it costs.
7: I mean, I was looking, you can get a lower bowl ticket six rows up for, I think it was $1,100.
4: What?
3: Well,
7: or you can sit up top for nine.
3: Yeah, I was going to say, keep in mind, soccer is, you don't really want to be super low.
7: Right? Correct. So where I'm debating on what I want to do.
5: I wouldn't go if you paid me $1,100 to go.
7: See, you're missing out on the fun.
4: Yeah, JR.
3: Bryce, I'm getting a lot of JR right now.
7: Yeah, I am too. I'm not a fan of this.
3: You can work on that. I'm working the Travelers Championship. We had Victor Hovland and Christopher Reiten, both from Norway, playing, and Norway had a couple of games.
4: Oh yeah,
3: that were at Gillette Stadium, and Gillette Stadium is 110 miles in the air, or sorry, 110 miles on the road from Cromwell, Connecticut. It's less than that in the air because the interstate kind of goes around. So they were at, I think, the Monday night game, maybe the Sunday night game. I forget. One of them had the chance to go the other night. Now they lost. They got killed by France, but. I don't know if they did. And it was the same thing, Bryce. I had you in the back of my mind. This is a guy, he was going to finish. He was going to have about 45 minutes to get up there for kickoff. And who, I feel like it was Hovland, because I think Reiten was playing too late. But, you got the money. This is a helicopter, right? I mean, this is, when else are you going to be able to play at a tour event during the day and go watch your team that night? Or that afternoon, and actually be able to make it in a World Cup game? Like, it's rare.
7: It's a no-brainer.
3: You got to do it. Right. I don't want to spend – I love how Chris D'Amato said, we don't want to spend his money. I don't want to spend Victor Hovland's money, but he won the FedEx Cup. He won $10 million a few years back. I feel like he could rent a helicopter and get up there.
5: I would think that wouldn't be an issue for him.
7: Fair.
5: I would agree with that.
3: So there's that. We're going to talk all about Hartford, but we had a major championship last week, gents. Wyndham Clark held on. He wore a white hat that said T-Mobile on it, but he was really wearing the black hat. The fans were not pulling for him at all. Scotty Scheffler never really got going. He bogeyed the first hole and never really got in the mix. Wyndham did come back. It got close. But Wyndham blocked out the fan response. Here we are talking about another event on Long Island. We're talking about the fan response. But he blocked it all out. He chipped and putted like a madman, and he wound up winning. Tyler, what'd you think?
4: So I thought it was a great tournament. I enjoyed it. U.S. Open in general, though, I've learned through this Shinnecock experience. I want to leave the wind and the weather factor to the British Open. I'd like to see a U.S. Open with less weather as a factor. And to me, maybe I'm wrong, I didn't like that they were rooting against them and how hard they were rooting against them. However, quietly myself, I was rooting against him because I feel like he got the draw. He had no wind. He shot 64 with perfect conditions the one time when everybody else had wind and issues. Now, there were other people playing the course at that time. But quietly, I had issue with that part of it, that aspect of it, because he was 7-under, and what did he shoot? 6-under in the first round with no wind? Outside of that, he's around even par. So from that standpoint, I don't like that aspect of it. I don't like how the New York fans treated him. However, I did feel similar that I was rooting for a closer match. I wanted a tournament to break out, which we texted at one point during the tournament. I thought the tournament did break out because it got close, which was great. And then I got to hand it on NBC's coverage as I'm watching him go down, and I'm thinking, gosh darn it, I really wanted a playoff. I'm not rooting against the guy, but I didn't, you know, wasn't really happy about it. They have to go throw in there that his dad did the overnight red eye and the tearjerker story, and I thought, well, now how can you not love him? NBC, what are you doing to me? And that was my Sunday. I think I kind of ran the gamut there.
3: Pretty good Sunday. JR, what'd you think?
5: It was pretty good. Obviously, it did come down to the last hole. Came down to the last. He had a two putt to win. So that was a great. You know, I thought it was a great finish. I didn't like the fans rooting against him. I think that's pretty Mickey Mouse, especially in a U.S. Open. I don't think there's any room for that. I don't think there's room for it in any tournament. Sam Burns obviously played extremely well. Missed a couple putts that could have changed the whole outcome. Dead on spot on with the Scotty thing. He just like he could never get it going. It was like one step forward, two steps back. And, that kind of led to some of the, I don't know, the malaise of the final round of the U.S. Open. I don't agree with Tyler as far as the weather part of it. I like the weather part. There were other people that played on with Wyndham Clark that morning that could have done the same thing. So my hat's off to him. He played extremely well. He did get up and down from everywhere. So it kind of reminded me a little bit of 2 years ago when Bryson was kind of hitting it all over the place and still getting up and down and making great pars, to win that U.S. Open. He's just, I don't know, I'm not a guy who believes in destiny, but I think he was just kind of destined to win after he played so well in the first round and just maintained. So,
3: yeah, I thought, to your point about half the field had the same weather draw he did, and it was, by the way, the exact opposite as we would have thought. It really looked like the Thursday morning group was going to have the best draw, but they had a two-hour fog delay on Thursday morning. We talked about that last week. So the Thursday afternoon group all of a sudden gets it better, which was interesting. But half the field had that draw. Mm-hmm. And yes, Tyler, you're right. Wyndham got all of his damage done in a 12-hour period of time.
5: Sure.
3: Just nailed it. It was just like a British Open, where half the field can get blown away. But Scotty was in the wrong half and made it all the way into the other, made it in the final group. So I thought that the first tee on Sunday, they introduced Wyndham Clark and people clapped. And then they introduced Scotty Scheffler and they roared and cheered. Okay, that's fine.
5: Yep.
3: You can't control that. That's fine. Mm-hmm. That's how it was with Tiger. But you didn't, nobody in, none of the Tiger fans verbally pulled against the other guy. I think a lot of it was because they had sympathy because we all knew how it was going. But so they didn't have that. In this case, Wyndham with the big lead, maybe the fans felt like you had to pull against him a little bit because your guy needed some help. And as it turns out, your guy needed some help. I was just struck by, and we're going to talk about the Travelers a little bit later on, but this week at the Travelers, now that Wyndham has won, he weathered that storm. And I was thinking, this was Reggie Miller at Madison Square Garden shutting up Spike Lee. Yeah. And now the New York fans love Reggie Miller. This was Michael Jordan dropping 50 on him at the Garden on Patrick Ewing. And obviously the Knicks fans, they hated him when he put the red jersey on, but they loved him every other time. I believe Wyndham Clark may have made a statement to these New York fans. And I thought that we actually heard that from some of the fans in Hartford. They were saying, "We love you, Wyndham." I believe he earned his respect, which is really all you can ask for in the game.
5: Well, do you think some of it, too, was more based on how much, the fandom loves Scotty and maybe a little bit of what Wyndham did last year at Oakmont? Do you think that well, played into a lot of the divide as well?
4: That was my question, honestly, because they kept saying on the coverage that it was because he punched the hole in the locker, which is a terrible look.
2: Right.
4: But when I kept looking back, I'm thinking, are the New York fans really looking at that? And were they openly rooting against him before he got there?
5: Because I didn't see that. I question you, BK. What are your thoughts? Yeah.
3: No, I don't. I think that definitely played into it. Twitter told everybody that Wyndham Clark was the villain.
2: Right.
3: You know, that's fine. Listen, I understand. It's Oakmont. You can't do something like that. That was a move that Wyndham has regretted. He's also apologized for it. He's done, as Bob Ford said, Bob Ford, the longtime head pro, no longer, but the longtime head pro at Oakmont. Wyndham has done everything the Oakmont members have asked him to do. So he lost his temper. He damaged the lockers. He's done everything, including going to therapy, clearly paying for the lockers. Okay. You can't be that soft that you're still mad about this. If you're an Oakmont member, you've been telling me that you're the toughest members in golf and our course is so tough and look how tough we are.
2: Yeah.
3: This guy, by the way, he didn't destroy the lockers. He kicked in the lattice work in the middle of the lockers. This is plastic you could buy at Hobby Lobby.
2: Right,
3: you're telling me you're so tough and your feelings are still hurt a year later? He fixed your stupid locker.
2: Yeah.
3: So get over it, you softy.
2: Yeah.
4: I mean, that was well done.
3: Tough it up, Buttercup. That's where I'm at. And if you're the New York fans and you still want to be mad because he damaged some lockers for the Pittsburgh fans a year ago, well, then you're softer than I thought you were.
2: Or dumber.
3: And you know who's tougher than all of you? Apparently Wyndham Clark, because you booed him and he won the U.S. Open anyway.
2: Yeah. Yeah.
3: So that's how I feel about it.
2: There you go.
4: Amen.
2: Like
4: that was good.
2: You bringing it
4: Let's
2: there.
4: Let's go, BK. See, that was so well said, and that's exactly what I thought. Now, I was rooting against him because of the weather, and he had the perfect 12-hour window. But the whole locker thing got blown out of proportion. I'm thinking, there's no way. But now the way you put that, I kind of hope those New York fans did like that.
5: That kind of reminded me back in the day what Kincaid used to do on the carpet with Kincaid. You just took him on the carpet there, BK. I loved it.
4: I like the passion.
3: Welcome back,
4: passion.
3: By the way.
2: That was awesome.
3: Welcome back, John Kincaid, to the channel.
2: That was awesome.
3: To the station. That is great. And I love Oakmont. And you can't – I would feel the same way. You damage something at Augusta National, you better pay your penance for it. That's a cathedral. Oakmont's a cathedral. You can't do it. Well, he knows he can't do it. And he did everything he could. He shouldn't have done it. He said he shouldn't have done it. He's done everything he could to make up for it. And unlike the folks at Augusta National, the folks at Oakmont are trying to pretend they're the toughest people in golf. All right, well, then be tough.
2: Exactly.
3: Be tough.
2: Yeah, that's not
4: Mike
2: that's
4: drop.
2: Not really the example of being tough.
4: So
2: acting
4: well
2: that
4: said.
2: Way. Yeah, no, it's perfect.
4: But the way he just said it again, that's why I'm like, I don't know why they were so against him.
3: At first, knee-jerk reaction, it was a lot. Yeah, hey, man, you can't do that. And you're right, you can't do that. So, but we're a year later now,
4: get
5: some
4: over
5: of
4: it.
5: Some of it maybe have to do with such a big lead too. They were wanting to see something
4: that's
5: more
4: where
5: dramatic.
4: I was.
5: Maybe
4: no, I wouldn't have
5: maybe.
4: Booed him. I wouldn't have openly booed him.
5: I think there was
4: him.
5: A lot of factors, but the locker room thing, I think, is what takes the lead.
4: I was quietly rooting for him to fall back to us.
3: Yeah. Before we step aside, Bryce, I don't even have to hear what you sent me. I know you got the right thing. Here's what Wyndham had to say about the fan support.
8: Yeah, New York didn't really like me. I love you guys. But I get it. some of it's self-deserved. I did some unfortunate things last year that I really regret. And I've been sorry multiple times. And I'm still sorry. So hopefully I can win you guys over eventually. But I get it. They root for Scotty. Grand Slam's only happened a few times. So he's going to get it. I mean, he's the best player in the world. But today it's my day.
3: There you go. Well done, Bryce. Good find. I knew what you found. And that's what you found. So you're allowed to root for Scotty. You're allowed to root for Sam Burns. You're not allowed to cheer Wyndham Clark's ball rolling off the ground. Not in this game. It's not what we do. But obviously Wyndham Clark is tough enough to deal with it. He won anyway. Probably helped him, to be honest with you.
5: Well, he said go ahead, I'm sorry. Yeah,
3: while he was falling apart, which could ruin a person, he had that to rally on. If nobody boos him, he probably just goes away.
5: Well, yeah, he commented on Wednesday or Saturday that, the lack of attendance at the end kind of, he was being driven more off of what the fans were doing, and there wasn't much of anybody there to create any kind of atmosphere. So, even the negative atmosphere, I think, got it grinding even more.
3: Congratulations to Wyndham Clark.
2: Yep.
3: He's done more than enough for me. I didn't like
4: Agreed.
3: What you did at Oakmont, but he's done more than enough for me. And if he hasn't done enough for you, well, that's your business.
5: Yep.
3: All right, we're going to take a break. When we come back, big changes in the world of golf. This is going to be Tyler Johnson's favorite segment.
5: He's maybe already in the smiling. He got to see him.
3: In the history so of good. The show. 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
1: Not one thing. 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Heath and Westy, along with our Georgia Power Street team, will be broadcasting live from the race route at the Mellow Mushroom in Buckhead, 6 to 10 a.m. Come join us, cheer on your friends, family, and neighbors, or take a break during your run to enjoy a complimentary Corona Premier sample as we celebrate the 250th birthday of this great country. That's the 4th of July, by the way, Peachtree Road Race. And, you know, I ran the Peachtree Road Race one time.
2: Really?
1: And I did. You know, run should be in quotes.
3: Notice how he said one time.
2: I was going to say, one more than me.
3: True.
1: I did it in 47 minutes, I think. It was fast enough to get the T-shirt. But there's a, I called it the Peachtree Plod. Like, there's so many people out there. There's only a certain pace you can go. And you know, I wasn't up at the front with the elite runners, clearly. I believe the stopping for a complimentary Corona Premier sample is something that we could have done.
2: Oh, yeah.
1: Back in our, in the eighth time group where we started. That was a possibility.
4: There you go.
2: Fast enough to get a T-shirt. Do they not give a T-shirt to people?
1: Well, I don't know if that's actually the case, Tyler, but right. Back when I did it in 1900s. It was the last century.
4: 1900s.
2: More power to you.
1: The rumor was that you had to finish fast enough because they would run out of T-shirts.
2: Oh, okay.
1: And we are starting in time group 8.
2: Mm.
1: And I think there were 10,000 people in each time group, or maybe 5,000. There's a lot of people. So we had to do some running, and we ran, and we got a T-shirt. So,
2: got it.
1: Yeah, that's that.
4: That's an accomplishment.
1: It's an accomplishment.
2: It is. Well done. Well done.
1: The PGA Tour, huge announcements Tuesday. PGA Tour CEO Brian Rolapp comes in. They're going to revamp the tour. Korn Ferry Tour is still going to exist, but they're going to split the tour in half. There's going to be the PGA Tour Championship Series and the PGA Tour Challenger Series. The Championship Series is going to be 23 to 24 events. That includes the majors and the playoffs. And that's the events like this, the Travelers Championship, the events that the big names are expected to play. And they're all expected to play, most of them. They're not going to be required to play any of them. But it's going to be the places they want to play at the times they want to play. It's basically the old Tiger schedule. You know, we used to have this, but it was the events Tiger played in, and then it was all the other ones. So they got that announced. We can get into as many nuts and bolts of that as we want. But I think Tyler Johnson from Pine Tree Country Club would rather us just skip to the good part.
2: Yes.
1: They're doing two things with this announcement. They're going to, as they do now, award something to the person that finishes the regular season with the most points. And currently, they did that last year. They didn't make a big deal about it because the FedEx Cup still went to Tommy Fleetwood, who won for the first time in his career. He got the FedEx Cup. Scotty Scheffler, who I believe had won 6 times, something like that, got nothing. But he did win the regular season, and he got some money for winning the regular season. He just didn't get a trophy or a medal or a belt buckle or whatever they were going to give him. I don't know what they're going to give him. So there will be something. And I expect that it will be something tangible, and it will be something that's celebrated, because once the regular season is over, they're going to the playoffs, and they intend to settle this, Tyler. How do they intend to settle the entire thing?
2: Thank you, BK. They intend to settle this with the match play format. Head-to-head, mano-a-mano, you versus me, nobody else, us on a hole at the time, 18 holes. Match play format.
1: Match play format. How do you feel about that, Tyler? Oh,
2: my gosh, BK, I'm so glad you asked. I think they nailed it. I think they nailed it. I personally think they nailed it. Sure, fine. Regular season. Again, we're not going to turn this into how baseball and NFL and all their sports. We can't compare these two things. It's an individual tournament. So how we end our player of the year and how we determine our player of the year, end of year champion, you can do it any sorts of ways. I think match play is the easiest format to do it. I think match play is a terribly entertaining way to watch.
3: Terrible's right. Keep going.
2: Stop.

0: It's my time. My time. And I think they're really on to something with this match play to end. I can't wait to see it. They also have set themselves up because I've heard some people say before this show, well, it might be over by 4:30 in the afternoon. Well, au contraire, mon frère. They can start the match at 4:30 because they can do prime time in match play. So they can do it at various courses. I can't wait.
1: J.R. Ross, how do you feel about it?
2: I've got questions. Okay, so what?
0: I'll answer.
2: Okay, what do we call the winner of this?
1: Could be called the FedEx Cup champion. Could, they didn't announce that.
0: This is obviously no different than what we got right now.
2: So what?
1: Well, let me give the actual answer here.
2: Okay.
1: The FedEx deal is up at the end of 2027. And I think everybody involved hopes that FedEx comes back and stays involved because they've been wonderful. These changes will start in 2028. So we're going to play one more season just like we do right now. But so, JR, you're asking what are they going to call the champion?
2: Yeah.
1: We don't know.
2: Yeah,
1: because they haven't sold it yet.
2: Okay. So to me, I guess my take on the whole thing is this is I love this event. I would love this event maybe in March or April like we used to have. I think it's very formidable. They used to play the PGA Championship that way. I like it. For a lot of different reasons. I love match play. I just don't like match play for what we, and I don't particularly think the format for the Tour Championship is outstanding now either. I'm just not a match play guy for this event. So that's my feel.
0: You will be.
1: Okay. Well, now here's the thing. I'm so glad that JR brought up the PGA Championship because the PGA Championship, which is a major, as you guys both know, proud members of the PGA of America, over 30,000 men and women golf professionals. They used to hand out the Wanamaker Trophy after the match play format.
2: Yep.
1: They stopped that in 1957 because their stars weren't winning the match anymore.
3: Thank you, BK. Thank you.
0: But BK, you could correct me because I saw it come out and I've been excited about this. We've talked about this. And I will give it to you. If we try to go if this can't be like NCAA, 64 guys or even 32 in a field for match play to end the year, can we not take the top four, top eight and make this work somehow to figure out the final champion?
1: You sure could. And I can't, they have not announced that.
0: Which is what they're going to do.
1: The next time that the CEO is going to speak, it will be at Eastlake. That's the next time he's going to address all this. And it'll be a great time to say, here's what our playoff format's going to look like. But he hasn't said that yet because they're still working on it because there are sales elements now. Obviously, there's a good group. I'm sitting in the building next to them down here in Jacksonville. I'm sure they already know what most of the sponsors are going to be, but they haven't tied it all up yet. The 4:30 comment, Tyler, it's not about it ending at 4. No matter when you start your final match, you don't know when it's going to end. It could end 6-4.
0: Okay, fair enough.
1: And so, and you know that. And the PGA of America proved that. And remember, the PGA Tour had a match play. I'm sitting in a room with Colin Swatton, who at the one point in time coached and caddied for the number one player in the world. He's won that tournament twice. But the first time they had the match play out there at La Costa, the number 62 seed, Kevin Sutherland, beat Scott McCarron, who I think was the 45 seed or something like
2: that. That's a barn burner.
1: Tiger didn't make it to Sunday.
2: That's a barn
1: Ernie
2: burner.
1: Ernie didn't make it. No Phil, no Davis Love III, no Freddie, no Vijay. No. It was Scott McCarron getting taken down by Kevin Sutherland.
0: Well,
1: so I hope you enjoy Maddie Schmid beating Alex Smalley 6-4 in a match that ends at 4:30.
2: I'd rather watch Congo play in the World Cup.
0: Well, listen to you and pay $1,100.
2: Pay $1,100.
0: Well said, JR. That was funny. But here's my thing. Hold on. Two things to this. I got to keep them straight now. One, I understand it could be a runaway, but again, we're not going to do the 64 people, so he's out unless he has a great year. So
1: that won't be a 62 seed in.
0: So well now, because I think they're going to go to the top eight, top four. I think there's a way around that too, because you're going to, if you do top four, say, they're going to start that on, or eight even, it's going to start on Saturday. So what do we do Thursday, Friday? I think you could figure out a little Thursday, Friday qualifier, take top two guys out of the 30 that are remaining or something to get them in there and let them play. Just throwing that out there. Brian, roll up, call me. I think I can help you walk through that. The other one, though, I'm just going to point out, just stats. I want to throw some stats at you. Last year, yeah. Tommy Fleetwood, 1-3. Mm-hmm. Snoozer, over. Over before he got to the 18th hole. We kind of knew what was happening. 2024, Scheffler wins by 5-6 yeah. over the next player. 2022-23 season, Hovland wins by 5 yeah, over the next
1: Tiger.
0: Player. Xander Schauffele. Okay, now we're not going to get to Tiger. So, but just like Tiger had his moment with that moment that they had, wait till the year you get Scheffler versus McIlroy for the match play for the championship for $10 million. Wait,
1: and what year is that going to be?
2: Yeah.
0: Well, it might be 2028. We just don't know.
1: If they took the top two from the season and had match play, I'd be fine with it.
2: Yeah, I'd take that.
0: Again, this is what I say, and this is in all seriousness, because I love match play in general, but we're not going to get the college. I think the college championships and how they do that and the teams aspect of that is amazing. We're not going to duplicate this with the match play. But if you take the top four, top eight, and you throw them out there, you're going to get some good matchups. I think that's good. And these guys make so much money now. Honestly, playing for $10 million, it's not the best thing. It's like, remember when they did the, what was it, Battle at Bighorn with Phil Mickelson versus Tiger? I'm looking for something like that again. Get me something like that for the, whatever the heck you want
2: to
0: call it.
2: We can still have that. It just doesn't need to be called this, what they're doing to end
0: top four, top eight. Let's go.
2: We can still have that.
0: Well, let's go.
2: Okay.
1: That's to be determined.
2: Yeah.
1: Peggy, I'm doing local radio in Atlanta. You can make noise. It's okay. one of our lovely stage managers has come in as we're getting ready to go on. But, Tyler, I think you're close with the format. I don't think they're going to take 64. I don't even think they're going to take 32.
0: Good.
1: They purposely didn't tell us what this match play is going to entail. I think we'll know by the time we get to Eastlake. I don't love that they talked about moving it around because I love Eastlake.
2: Right. That's fair.
1: They also love Eastlake. So I don't think Eastlake is ever going to get left out.
0: Good.
1: I certainly hope not, because Eastlake is world class and everybody knows it.
2: You think they could bring a one of the second tier events, maybe play at Eastlake the years they don't have the tournament?
0: Bring a first tier event.
1: Eastlake is one of the championship series events. Yeah,
2: first tier.
0: Eastlake is top shelf.
2: No, I don't mean it that way. But I'm just saying on an off week. So I'm just throwing it out.
0: I think Eastlake stays
1: in the rotation. JR, at this point. Yeah, at this point, everything is on the table.
2: Right.
1: There are 23 to 24 events. There are 8 signature events this year.
2: Right.
1: So take the 4 majors out. We got to find 20 more events.
2: Yeah.
1: Put the 8 signature events out. That means we got to find 12 more events
2: right.
1: that are going to get these fields.
2: I'm excited.
1: More than doubling the current signature event field.
2: I'd love to see him go back to Firestone and play at Firestone. How great would it be if they could go to the Golf Club of Georgia and play again?
0: They played Firestone, didn't they? No.
1: Now, the senior tour plays a major there now, and that's actually about to move. So they're about to leave Firestone.
0: Right, you're right.
1: So it does open up the book to then go to a lot of your favorites and play the hits.
0: That's the other part of this. They're moving around that they brought up. They're going to try some different markets, which I think is good.
2: No, I agree. I'm excited about Eastlake. I'm excited about all the changes. I'm thrilled. It's awesome. I mean,
1: if you wanted to bring your little 4-player match play extravaganza out to the West Coast, it's a fine idea. Then the playoff event before that could theoretically be at Eastlake. Most of the possibilities are on the table. I won't say all of them, but most of them. So I am personally very excited about this.
0: BK.
2: Brian Rolapp is doing a great job already, and we don't even know what's going on, really.
0: If you see him, tell him thank you.
2: Yeah.
1: There's a couple of little potential hiccups. Match play is obviously one of them. The fact that you can't play down off the championship series, which means if Scotty's hometown event in Dallas – that the Byron Nelson isn't a championship series event, he's not allowed to play in it.
2: Yeah.
1: If the Canadian Open isn't a championship series event and you're a Canadian, you are not allowed to play in it. I understand the reasoning because, you know, the big sponsors can be paying $30 million to get their fields. They can't have somebody slide me $2 million, I'll come play in yours. I get it. There's a price tag under which you become, or at which you become, a championship series event. They haven't explained it that way, but that's why they're doing that. So I don't love that, but I get it. I don't love match play, and nobody else will either once we do it once. So that's changeable.
2: What do you BK, what do you think this will do with, because obviously there'll be more players, more professional tournaments playing. What do you think this effect this has on the Korn Ferry Tour?
1: Well, the Korn Ferry Tour is going to be fine. They're going to play for plenty of money. They remember Dean Beeman, you don't know this, but Dean Beeman once said that he didn't want people making a living out there on that tour. You want to be able to go there and prove that you can move up and move up. You don't want to be out there and be comfortable.
2: Sure.
1: I think on the Challenger Series, you're allowed to be comfortable. So, but the Korn Ferry Tour is going to continue to exist.
2: That's a viable tournament.
1: We got to step aside. We have commercials to play. Our friends at Mizuno have things they want to tell you. This program is brought to you by our friends at Mizuno. Nothing feels like a Mizuno. Nothing. 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
20: Hey, it's Nick Cellini here with Tom, the Honest Car Guy, and Chris, who came all the way in from Kansas City to buy a car from Tom. How did this all happen?
21: Well, I'm a loyal 680 The Fan listener for a long time. When we moved to Kansas City, I never stopped. So I was checking out the app, and I heard Tom's commercial on the radio and wanted to come down and give him a shot, see if they can give me a deal on a truck, and they did.
20: Can you tell the folks, Kansas City here, doesn't matter how easy the process is?
21: Absolutely. Noah called him up, told him what we were looking for. Within a day or two, I had several options in my email. I told him which one I liked. They went ahead and shared their screen with me and showed me all the cosmetic issues with the truck, and there wasn't many. So I was like, yeah, let's go ahead and do it. So they made it all happen from the comfort of my home in Kansas City. So I flew down and wanted to drive her back, see how she rides.
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0: 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You got to get over and check out the Foundry at the Standard Club if you're in the market for clubs. And you have any questions, how long should they be? What size grips should I have? What kind of shafts should I have? What should the set makeup be? You got to go see Kobe Davis over at the Foundry. They have all the answers. And they're the real answers. That shaft optimizer that Mizuno has? Woo! JR, it's like a magic wand. I don't even know how they do it.
2: I still use it. When I fit for shafts, it's incredibly good. I mean, you can't. That's got to be one of the best fitting tools I've ever seen.
0: Yeah. Tyler, have you ever used the shaft optimizer?
26: I'm sure I have. I'm not as familiar with it, but I will say the importance of the correct proper shaft and a fitting is important.
2: I'll be using it at 3:30 today in a club fit.
0: Yeah.
2: Good for you.
0: I've been fortunate enough to spend a lot of time with one of the greatest instructors in the game, Colin Swatton, this week. We've been talking a lot about the fundamentals. We've been talking about a lot about the fitting.
2: Nice.
0: He's over at the other side of the room. I don't have a microphone for him, but, Fun dude, and he speaks with an accent.
27: I wish that makes him 10 times cooler, by the way.
26: I wish I had
0: Mississippi.
26: An
2: you do
0: something like that.
26: I do a cool accent.
2: You have an accent.
26: Yeah, a cool accent.
0: What kind of accent do you want, Tyler?
26: I don't know.
27: British.
26: English, British, yeah.
27: That'd be cool.
1: That's Australian. A little hoity-toity for me.
26: Is it?
1: Yeah,
26: well, I don't want to be hoity-toity.
1: I like Australian. It happens to be Collins. I like Australian. I like that's the South fair. African one. Can't do South African, but I yeah. like it. I don't mind the Scottish one.
27: True. Irish would be kind of cool.
1: Yeah,
27: that'd be hard to understand.
2: I don't like that.
26: Some of the British, though, I've seen some Instagram videos that they got, they're funny.
2: I love Trevor Immelman's accent.
1: Yes. Yes.
2: Trevor's
1: my
2: got
1: mother
2: a great
1: has an Irish accent. I grew up with an Irish accent.
27: How'd you shake it?
1: I didn't have one. I grew up listening to one. I don't think I completely have, Bryce. I think it's still there.
2: That's pretty good there.
1: She's my mother, JR.
26: Yeah,
2: you sounded a little bit like Rory, actually, there. It. Pretty impressive.
1: Yeah, that's all I'm doing. It's a Rory impression.
27: So if BK ever loses a golf tournament to y'all, he has to do the whole show in that accent.
26: Oh, that's good.
2: That sounds, I mean.
26: But BK's over here getting swing tips. That's not fair.
2: I know.
1: You better be careful, Tyler.
26: That's not right.
1: Lots of good things have happened in the last 3 days down here.
26: I don't like this at all.
1: Yeah, you don't. You shouldn't.
26: Fine. It's fine. Fine.
1: Yeah. So real quick, before we get to the Traveler scores, the PGA Tour champions, they're playing what was the old BC Open. Then it became the Dick's Sporting Goods Open. We all love the folks at Dick's Sporting Goods. And then, no, they've just taken the sporting goods part off, and it's the Dick's Open. Okay, fine. That's marketing. The guy that was leading yesterday, you can't coach this. Dickie Pride was leading the Dick's Open on the Champions Tour.
2: Wow.
26: You can't make this up. That's
1: He's
26: good.
1: One back. He's one back.
26: Wow.
1: With 18 holes to play. Oh, that is that's strong. Travelers Championship. We had a big old showdown. Did you guys watch any of this? Scheffler had a one-shot lead over Victor, or maybe a two-shot lead over Victor Hovland. Yeah. And they flip-flopped. Yeah. Victor caught him yesterday.
2: Yeah, I was in and out of the shop. I saw it. A great leaderboard.
26: I was just about to say,
2: leaderboard's incredible.
26: I've seen minimal parts of it, but boy, the leaderboard. Top five, Hovland, Scheffler, Cantley, Batia, Lowry.
2: The names are good, but there's still a distance there.
26: Wyndham Clark.
2: Between after two. First.
26: Yeah, we saw last week. Could happen.
1: Yeah, it's kind of a two-man show now, to JR's point. Hovland is 20 under, Scheffler's 19 under, Cantlay is 15 under. So
2: what
1: Scheffler's 4
2: Cantlay clear. And Batia, they're 15 under. What are they, Tyler?
26: Oh, well, tied for third place.
1: Right, thank
26: they're
1: you. Tied.
2: Use the word, Slappy.
26: If we could talk to Brian Rolapp, since he's making all these changes, if you could change your all's mind on that.
2: No.
1: Don't hold your breath. he wears a tie, but not all the time.
26: But
1: that's
2: good.
1: That's going to be a fun showdown. Scheffler shot 60 on Friday. Had a putt for 59. It was probably his worst putt of the day, but had a putt for it. Not only have they shot 59 at this golf course, they've also shot 58.
26: Yeah.
1: Jim Furyk shot 58 here.
2: Oh, that's right. That's where he did shoot 58.
26: This is our birdie
2: fest.
26: Right.
2: Which
26: every once in a while, I don't mind a little birdie fest.
2: I forgot that. Yeah.
26: Good for them.
1: And here's an incredible number. Scheffler also has shot 59 in his career. With his 60, he has now, in his career, shot every number in a PGA Tour event, every single number between 59 and 79, and he has never been higher than 79.
2: Wow. Wow. That's crazy. That's a great stat.
26: That's really cool.
1: Yeah.
2: Yeah, I saw something really nice yesterday on the Golf Channel afterwards. They showed about the
1: show's over with. Save
26: sorry.
1: It. Bryce, thanks. JR, Tyler, thank you. Enjoy the rest of your Sunday here on The Fan, 680 and 93.7 FM.
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9: I'm Mark Robbins. Okay, the NBA draft is done. Summer League is just around the corner. And in Los Angeles, the story is what to do with LeBron. Do the Lakers keep him or let him walk? He's still great. Boston Globe writer Gary Washburn with some thoughts.
11: The Lakers can really use him. The question is the money. And the question is the priority. Is LeBron's pride going to take taking a league minimum or taking $6 million or taking someone's mid-level? I mean, that's really a step down, right? I could see 25, 30 million, but 8, 10, I just don't see that from a guy who was obviously for years was the best player in the game. So I think the Lakers need to work something out.
9: That's Boston Globe NBA writer Gary Washburn earlier on ESPN Radio's Game Night. Major League Baseball Saturday, the Red Sox knocked off the Yankees 4-1, third straight win in the weekend series for the Sox over the Yanks. Boston now going for the sweep, and they'll try on ESPN Radio as our coverage begins at 6:30 p.m. Eastern. First pitch from Fenway at 7:20 Eastern. As the World Cup heads into the knockout round, Lionel Messi goes in with an historic 7-match scoring streak. And he's got the most World Cup goals all time with 19. It is South Africa and Canada in the first knockout game. That's coming up later on in Los Angeles. 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
15: There's arrogance in the semi-truck driving community.
16: What?
15: You think semi-truck drivers are arrogant? I'm not a truckist. It's not all truck drivers. I don't want anyone to think that. They are essential, which only adds to the arrogance becoming. Because they know how important they are.
16: What's your problem with motorcyclists? Have you not seen Sons of Anarchy? I would not mess with those people.
15: Just because you put on a jacket and you're 53 don't mean you're in a gang. You know?
29: Myron Metcalf.
16: Chris in Boston.
17: Truck drivers are the worst. My brother is a truck driver and can barely read. He's arrogant. He just thinks he's like the best driver. He's had like 6 accidents. I don't even know how it is and let him have a truck still.
16: Let's go to Jay in Mississippi. Go ahead, Jay.
18: I just want to say I've been driving since 2011. Women driving.
16: Wait a minute now. 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
16: For the record, I'm pro truck driver.
2: Whoa,
16: having spent many times,
2: are you guys getting on the show?
16: I'm pro truck driver. I spent a lot of time. I drove a truck for a year. I'm good with it. So I just need to go on the road. That was Myron Metcalf. That's Matt Myron on ESPN Radio, presented by Progressive Insurance. Matt Myron is gone today on one of his 15 vacations, which means David Dennis Jr., the approved co-host, fill-in co-host of Matt Myron, is here. David, nice to see you. Do you have strong thoughts about truck drivers?
2: Yeah, they are kind of the worst a little bit.
16: Why do you keep assigning me to people who don't like truck drivers?
2: First of all, I had to do a real thorough application to get on the show with you. It was real tight to get in here. I needed Myron. He had to do a recommendation. I had to write an application. I had to do an oral, speech thing before. It was a lot of work to get on. So I'm happy to be here. Honored to be here. But there is one little area in Atlanta where these truck drivers, they're supposed to turn left into the trucking thing, but sometimes they know you think they're going to do that. When they're not turning left, they like to bully you off the road, and it's terrible. So they are kind of bullies.
16: Yeah, but these are the people that drive commerce in America. Mm-hmm. Yes. And, they're away from their families a lot. And so I have a lot of respect for the truck driving community. Now I see Myron and David Dennis Jr.
2: I don't know how much their family actually kind of wants them around, because they kind of seem like...
16: Wow.
2: Maybe part of it is just like, hey, just go. Why don't you do the truck driving job and just be gone for 4 days out of the week? We're good over here.
16: Well, they work for 40 hours a week for a living to move it up and down the line is what Alabama told us in the 1980s, and I still hold that truth today. I'm on your side, truckers, even though these arrogant ESPN hosts are not. 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
0: What are we thinking about?
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0: with Matt and Myron.
16: The busiest couple weeks of the sporting year and the most underrated couple weeks of the sporting year have just gotten kind of completed. You had the NBA Finals, the NHL Finals, NBA Draft, NHL Draft. You had Dennis David's favorite event at the UFC 250 at the White House. And then you have baseball. And then you also now this year have the World Cup, and it is, we are through the group stages. We are down to the final 32. The bracket is in place. Ended last night. Messi came off the bench, scored again for Argentina. Algeria and Austria in a game that most people thought was going to be irrelevant and they were just going to kick it around and have a tie, had one of the most exciting games of the tournament. And Uruguay's Football Association canceled the Uruguay flight private jet home because they said they didn't play well enough and they would have to fly commercial back to Montevideo. David, of all the things that have happened recently, I know you've been into the World Cup. Which one stuck out to you?
20: The canceling the flight, man. That's just, this deserves a lot of discussion about, especially in terms of, can we do this like for other things? Can we just do like, can we just like my concern, my questioning here is like, you get blown out 40-0 on in an NFL game, right?
16: Yeah.
20: Can we just be like, hey, Frontier Airlines?
16: I'm good with it. I actually think it's, you know, I mean, it's a long flight, I would think, from wherever Uruguay played to Montevideo.
20: Right.
16: But nevertheless, Uruguay, if you just look at the disappointment of the tournament, they're probably the biggest disappointment of the tournament. The three sort of sneaky underdogs were supposed to be Ecuador, who made it to the group stage, Turkey, okay, I'm going to learn that at one point, but who did end up beating the United States, even though they got eliminated, and then Uruguay, who didn't win a game and who didn't move on. So I do think, you know, there can be some punishment for not reaching. That's the country that won the first World Cup. They are one of the hosts of the next World Cup. You got to get to the group stage, and if you don't, do like everybody else and fly Delta.
20: Yeah, I get. I mean, on the bright side, your points, you can get more points that way, right?
16: You can get more points.
20: I don't know if you can get points on a charter, right? You get more points.
16: Maybe
20: a free flight, you know, you somebody else later, right? Good for them. Get those MQDs up. It's really important when you're trying to travel so you won't be, you know, driving all over the place stuck behind those terrible truck drivers. So you get in the plane. I think it may be a good thing for them. Maybe a good thing for Team for Uruguay. I would say for the World Cup, Maybe not treat these guys like this, but in regular sports, I think that there should be like kind of like how you give somebody the game ball.
16: Yes.
20: You should also give somebody the Frontier ticket. So like
16: Frontier.
20: One person gets a game ball and then one person flies Frontier and has to ride back. While everybody else is,
16: I don't know
20: on.
16: If I can do Frontier all the way to Uruguay. That would be a tough.
20: Not Uruguay, but like an NFL team.
16: Okay,
20: like if
16: you're to Denver
20: Cleveland,
16: or something. Gotcha.
20: Yeah,
16: go to Cleveland, Denver to Cleveland. All right.
20: Yeah, Cleveland, Denver. Right. I'm not pointing out Cleveland in particular. I'm not assuming that they're going to have a lot of people who have bad games in Cleveland. Just don't want to say that about them. But you know, I'm just saying, if perchance Deshaun Watson has to fly Frontier, would that be the worst thing in the world?
16: It wouldn't be the worst thing in the world. But now, when you look at, okay, so for, I listened to this British soccer podcast during the World Cup. It's three, like, it's the Guardian football podcast from the Guardian newspaper. And it's like, there's a host, and then there's like a cantankerous Irish guy, and then they'll have people from the countries that are playing. And so I've listened to it every day. They do a daily wrap up. And they had kind of said that for the powerhouse countries, this part of the World Cup has just kind of been fun because everyone sort of knew they were going to advance. And they had an interesting question yesterday, which is, what are, now that the serious part's about to start, what are the headline, like what are the most important things that have happened? And I was thinking about that maybe from an American point of view because they were thinking about it from a British point of view.
20: Right.
16: And I would say for the average American, to me, the three biggest stories are this. Number one, Messi, six goals, has sort of, I think, made all Americans get to the point that they want to see America play the first. They want to see Messi second. I would say then second to me is America. The fact that we've looked, we're not only advanced, we've looked really good, at least in the first two games doing it. And there's this belief that maybe we can do something in the knockout. And then maybe third has been the way the country has sort of embraced it. And you've seen all these great moments, you know, Scotland and Boston, the rowing, Albania in Kansas. There have been all these cool moments across the country. Those are kind of, for me, the three headlines of the first 2 weeks. What about you?
20: I would say those. I would also say just France just looking dominant. Right. Like that part has been a big part of it. But the Messi thing has been really cool because it's so rare when you get to see goats like raise their goat stock. You know, like you just don't, you kind of, when we.
16: Especially when they're old.
20: Especially when they're older, right? Like you, like when we talk about like LeBron, he's just kind of like steadying the GOAT pace, right? Like if you want to make the argument for LeBron as the GOAT, right? Like he's not doing anything. He's not going to win a championship. And he's also not going to be like an 8 point a game guy. He's just like steadying the GOATness, right? Messi is adding to it late in his career and really putting a lot of distance between himself and some of these, you know, other people when you're talking about the GOAT conversation.
16: And it's actually kind of good for Messi that in the same tournament he's in, you see Cristiano Ronaldo at the same stage of his career, but clearly not the same player. Right. So to the extent people had that debate, you could make an argument that these three games have kind of crystallized who was actually better. I do want to sort of say I have been surprised how much this country has really gotten into the World Cup.
20: Really?
16: Because I knew that people would watch USA, and I knew that people would go to the games. I never really felt like there's too much diaspora here in America from all over that I knew people would go to the games. What has been surprising to me is to go over to friends' houses. Like, I ate with my family in, like, a family dinner last night, like 10 people, and my aunts, who don't even like sports, were watching England, Panama, and cheering during the dinner. I didn't really expect that to happen. And I think that's happened on a level that has to really please soccer lovers in this country.
20: I agree. But part of it is the nature of soccer itself as a game that you could just turn on and watch. You know, like soccer is just probably, I would say soccer and hockey are the two games that like you're going to watch. And people are going to start like yelling and cheering without totally knowing what's going on, right? Like when you watch soccer, and you don't really need to know. Like if when people are watching, when the ball is close to the net in any sort of discernible fashion, even though like the pro would know there's too many defenders there, he's not actually going to score. If the ball is anywhere in the vicinity, people are going to make noise. And sometimes it's just that simple. That's all you need to just turn on a game. You have nationalism. You have you're going to root for whatever country you root for. And then you have a ball that's close to the net and you're going to start yelling. Like, I think that's kind of a simple formula.
16: That's a really insightful. It sounds basic, but it's actually an insightful. I do think that's probably part of it. People still don't understand the offsides rule, including me at times. Right. When I can't remember, I think it was South Korea versus Iran. I still don't understand why the Iran goal didn't count. But nevertheless, if you put the offsides rule to the side, it is pretty easy to understand. I'm glad. And I think it will get more exciting in the next couple weeks as we get to the knockout. And we'll talk more about the U.S. And the games they have. Now, Jaylen Brown had an analytics site say he would be the seventh best player on a really good team. Which is odd since he was the second best player on the title team just 2 years ago. However, that made him mad. And my question is, can he play for the Celtics ever again? We'll talk about that and more here with Mr. Truck Driver Hater David Dennis. And I'm Matt Jones here on Matt and Myron.
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13: SportsCenter. Hello there, I'm Mark Robbins. We're heading to the knockout stage of the World Cup. One match today, South Africa against Canada in Los Angeles. The U.S. will play Bosnia-Herzegovina on Wednesday. U.S. star Christian Pulisic did play in the final pool game Thursday. That's a good sign, according to ESPN soccer analyst Casey Keller.
14: To get at least 30 minutes to really test himself, to get those first team minutes, to get that against opposition not in training where they're taking it easy on him. And I think we saw that he's ready to go. I mean, there's probably even an argument that he could have played 60 minutes, that he could have started, played 60 minutes, and then come off. But I'll take the 30, and I like what I saw from where he was.
13: 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Major League Baseball Saturday, Dodgers hammer the Padres 15-3. Hunter Goodman clubbing 3 home runs for Colorado. By the way, not in Colorado.

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10: Hello there. I'm Mark Robbins. The World Cup moves to its knockout stage of competition. First game today in Los Angeles. 3 p.m. Eastern, South Africa against Canada. The U.S. will play its next game Wednesday against Bosnia-Herzegovina. Tommy Smith of the Grumpy Pundits on Sirius XM Radio says the U.S. will go as far as star Christian Pulisic can carry.
11: I mean, he's the poster boy. He's the guy that all marches to the same beat as the same drummer. And if he... That's the unfortunate part of it is that if he doesn't have a good night, and you know, Pulisic hasn't come up against players yet who are as good as he is, but as this competition gets deeper, he will come up against players who are as good as he is, and that's when the situation develops for the US that other guys have to step up.
10: That is Tommy Smith of Sirius XM on Marty and McGee earlier here on ESPN Radio. Major League Baseball on Saturday. Boy, the Texas Rangers are playing well on the road in Toronto.
12: Here's a drive toward the right field corner. Lucas peeling back, still on the run. Leaps for it, can't get it. It's off the track. Duran scores. Osuna being waved home. It's an opposite field two-run double for Elias Diaz. And it's now 6-0 in favor of the Rangers.
10: That call on 105.3, The Fan. Rangers winning a third straight, 7-4 over Toronto. Sunday Night Baseball coming up here later on ESPN Radio. Red Sox hosting the Yankees, looking for a four-game sweep. Coverage begins 7:30 Eastern. First pitch at 7:20 Eastern. And George Russell wins the Formula One Austrian Grand Prix.
13: Hey, it's Evan Cohen. Coming up Monday, my favorite part of the NBA season is here. 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
11: Hello there, DeMarc Robbins. As we approach July in Major League Baseball, a lot of familiarity can be found atop most divisions. The Yanks and Rays are leading the AL East. Atlanta's best in the NL East. Dodgers comfortably in front in the National League West. But if you want some change, some young blood, if you will, check out the AL Central and the White Sox.
12: The pitch. A swing and a base hit. Ball game over. Got under the glove of Bobby Witt Jr. 2-1 the final. Walked it off again.
11: Well, the call on ESPN Radio 1000 in Chicago. White Sox now back up one game on Cleveland in the American League Central. Sunday Night Baseball is coming up later here on ESPN Radio. Red Sox hosting the Yankees and looking for a four-game weekend sweep. 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Last night in the WNBA, Seattle's Flauje Johnson putting on a show at home against Atlanta.
13: He's poked away by Howard, rescued by Johnson. Shot clock at 6. The screen from Fong. Draws Reese on the switch. The step back is good. How many of those had the Storm made tonight? 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
11: The call on WNBA League Pass. 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George Russell wins the Formula One Austrian Grand Prix. Max Verstappen, second. NASCAR, Ty Gibbs on the pole for the race in Sonoma, California.
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4: I'm Ed Bankin. We start with baseball and several games just about to get underway. One will take place in New York where the Mets and Phillies will play the rubber game of their three-game series. It is the first weekend without Carlos Mendoza this season as the Mets manager. The Athletics' Keith Law was on ESPN Radio's primetime and said this was a firing which should have happened earlier in the season.
5: They probably should have made this move sooner. Mendoza really just didn't show a lot of growth as a manager, particularly in terms of handling his pitchers. And I'm borrowing some of this from Joe Sheehan, who wrote about this in his newsletter the other day, how Mendoza just consistently left starting pitchers in games too long.
4: Meanwhile, among the other games getting underway, the Beltway battle between the Orioles and the Nationals in Baltimore. The two teams have split the first two games of their weekend series. The Rangers have won three in a row, while the Blue Jays are on a five-game losing skid. Texas goes for a sweep in a few moments in Toronto. The Rays are going for their fifth win in a row. They are moments away from first pitch against the Diamondbacks. Tampa's in a virtual tie for first with the Yankees atop the AL East. Yankees and Red Sox wrap up their four-game series tonight in Fenway on ESPN Radio, with Boston looking for a sweep. Our coverage gets underway from Boston at 6:30 Eastern. At the World Cup, the round of 32 gets underway this afternoon with just one game on the schedule. It will be South Africa taking on Canada in Inglewood. They will get underway in about 90 minutes. The United States will play the waiting game. They next take the field on Wednesday against Bosnia-Herzegovina. Four games on the WNBA schedule, including the Liberty and the Valkyries. That game on ESPN at 7 Eastern.
6: Hey, it's Michelle Smallman, and coming up Monday with NBA free agency on the horizon, I'll tell you which teams need to go superstar hunting if they want to compete for the title. 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

0: couple more days. Got to wait until Wednesday before Team USA is going to be back on the field taking on Bosnia. We're going to have a bunch of elimination games before then. It is game day, ESPN Radio, ESPN App, Sirius XM, Channel 80. I'm Gabe Neitzel along with Gabby Lucevero, and game day is presented by Progressive Insurance. To help us break down everything happening in the World Cup, we welcome in Kalen Carr, former soccer player, also an analyst for MLS Season Pass on Apple TV. Kalen, thank you so much for the time. Maybe you can help me out with this, because there have been so many games happening, and once we got to the third game of pool play and all these games are happening simultaneously, why is there just one game today?
1: That's a good question. It's hard. It's like turning the faucet on at full blast and then all of a sudden just dropping it to a trickle. But hey, for Canada's sake, I think everyone will be watching this. And I actually just got back from Vancouver. I was at their last match, which was a disappointing one against Switzerland, where they're hoping to stay on top of the group and weren't able to do it. So now they have to travel to Los Angeles and play against South Africa. But I think in a way for the host nation to have to go away, but then at least in this knockout stage, I'm sure there's going to be a ton of traveling fans from Canada to go down there and try to really recreate that home field advantage.
2: And, you know, I think we've got some time before the United States gets their games. We've got a lot of time for us to start, like, imagining these scenarios, getting our hopes up, get moving. So how realistic, right? There's

0: talk quarterfinals out there. Let's just start round of 16. How realistic is it? They've got a great draw, win the group. Safe to be optimistic here?
1: Absolutely. Yeah, I think the optimism needs to be there. Now, I think there's a line between confidence and overconfidence. And I think I've seen some comments in the media coming out this week saying, oh, well, we've got an easy draw going against Bosnia, or, you know, that Bosnia barely qualified on the last day. But I think that is really dangerous to think that way. And this Bosnia team is really tough. And I think partly based off of the way they had to qualify should tell you something, where they were able to beat Wales and then beat Italy to qualify. And then since they've been in the tournament as well, I just think the quality they have, the grit, the fight, the spirit, and some of the game changers that they have on their team that can really hurt you. Dzeko up top is one of the best strikers of his generation. He's older now, but has some dynamic pieces around him. Bajrakcevic is a player that I watched actually played for the U.S. Women's National Team for a brief appearance or two and looked really good in that time, and then decided to commit back to Bosnia. But I don't think this is an easy match whatsoever, but I do think there is tons of reasons to feel confidence in the way that Pochettino and this group have going, and I'm sure within the team they're not going to be thinking like that, but I have heard some of that noise, which is making me a little bit nervous heading into Wednesday.
2: Kalen Carr, former soccer player, also an analyst for MLS Season Pass on Apple TV, joining us here on Game Day on ESPN Radio and the ESPN app. Christian Pulisic was able to play in that final pool play game for Team USA. What do you expect for him and his availability as we advance to that game on Wednesday?
1: I was so glad to see him back into the team, as I'm sure everybody in the country was. And, you know, even just the moment where he's on the sideline, and I was watching the Argentina match last night, and when Messi came on, you're not going to get many ovations close to that, of course, with the GOAT, but you could feel the reaction of people when he came into the team, and immediately you could see just the quality and the difference that he brings. So one-on-one ability, we don't have anybody like that on the wings who can go at players and really create like that. Going off the script is the way I would describe it, where you have the patterns of play, you have the formula where the team understands, okay, when it comes, you check in, you find it wide, you've got the overlap coming around, but you need somebody to just really break the game open. And especially early in matches, he has been able to do that. So I would expect him to now start in this Bosnia game after getting 30 minutes. There were a few small moments where I noticed he looked a little bit off the pace, but that was even more encouraging to me of like, you're working that out in these last 30 minutes. You're catching that fitness back in. So I think he's going to come into this next game against Bosnia buzzing. Now, I don't think he's going to be able to play a full 90. I wouldn't expect that, but I do think about 60 minutes or so, he should be ready to give everything he can. And the starts for the U.S. have been really good. And I hope that he can go from the beginning to set the tone and try to get an early lead.
0: Getting very much ahead of ourselves, what does this path look like for the U.S. to get to a quarterfinal, right? We're talking and Belgium more likely than not being on the other side if they are in that round of 16. How much concern should there be over the fact that they've seen them recently and it was not a result you'd like?
1: Yeah, the Belgium result was not good. And then even when you think back historically within the U.S. men's national team program, 2014, we played Belgium in the round of 16. And that was the game where Tim Howard set a World Cup record with 16 saves. So there's been some heroics this tournament from goalkeepers. Curaçao, I think Ilir Room had 15 saves, but that's how good Tim Howard was. Is still one ahead. But look, I think you look at the path overall, and the big difference for me is a home World Cup. And I think we've already seen the way that the team has been able to really win the hearts and minds of not just diehard soccer fans or football fans that have been a part of this forever, but really crossing over into this national movement. I live here in Brooklyn. I'm from the Bay Area. I'm going to fly back for this game. I don't even have a ticket yet, but I just have to be there. I'm working every possible angle still to find my way into that match, but yeah, I've got friends that haven't really paid attention, or maybe Warriors fans or 49ers fans, and this could go from any part of the country, that are also trying to get there for this match. And I think that's the part where we've seen teams historically, even when I go back to 2002, South Korea went to the semifinals at home. And that's where I think people are starting to believe that this group, yes, despite maybe not coming into the tournament with all of the maybe the best form or proof of concept, but they really flipped the switch. And I think there was more to them than maybe even the people who were on the inside, myself included, would have expected. So, you know, Belgium after that, you'd potentially see Spain. Then semifinal would be France, and then maybe Argentina and Messi, the GOAT, in the final if that all happens. So I think it's okay to get a little bit ahead of yourself. And the fact that we're even having this conversation of how deep can this team go has proven to me that this group has something special that has been able to convince people that this is a group believing in.
2: Caitlin Carr, former soccer player and analyst for MLS Season Pass on Apple TV, joining us on game day, ESPN Radio and the ESPN app. Wednesday still feels like it's a long ways away, Caitlin. So what other matches and matchups are you looking forward to between now and when USA plays on Wednesday night?
1: Wow. Okay. There's some really good ones. I mean, today I'm all in on Canada. I call matches for Toronto FC, Vancouver and Montreal all the time. So I know a lot of these players on the Canada national team. Jesse Marsh was a former Chicago Fire player. I played for the Fire in my time. So I'm going all Canada today. But Brazil against Japan, I think, is a really fascinating matchup tomorrow. That's going to be a really good one. Argentina and Cabo Verde, that's another highlight for me, with Messi and Argentina defending their title, and then Cabo Verde, their first World Cup ever, and the way that they've been playing has been amazing. Oh my goodness, excuse me, sorry, that is Congo. Congo is their first World Cup, and Congo's going against them. Just goes to show this has been a whirlwind here. So we're keeping track of all these games. But yeah, there's, and then France for me is still the tournament favorite. So they feel like they haven't even really kicked out of second gear. It's like that comfortable with Mbappe and Dembele and Doué and Olise. It's just a wealth of options in the attack. So they look scary, almost kind of cruising at a snail's pace and quite comfortable through the group stage.
2: Caitlin, certainly appreciate the time. Thanks for jumping on, man. Appreciate you helping us walk through what to expect in the elimination period now of the World Cup. Best of luck trying to find your way to that game on Wednesday night, man.
1: Thank you. I'll need it. I'm working every angle, but I'm gonna find my way. Go USA.
2: Caitlin Carr, former soccer player and analyst for MLS Season Pass on Apple TV, joining us here on Game Day on ESPN Radio and the ESPN app. I'm Gabe Neitzel, along with Gabby Lucevero. And I think he pointed it out, right? Like, he has fans that maybe just be Warriors fans or Niners fans or just general fans. The World Cup, especially this year being in the U.S., I feel is capturing sports fans' imagination just in general.
0: I love this so much because you drop everything. You say, I'm getting on a plane. I'm going to find a way to get a ticket. And this is stuff that I've had the pleasure of covering 3 Olympics at this point. And I have seen people show up and they're like, we just flew. We had to be here. And I've been there working and I've never understood that I have to be here. And now I'm watching it in the U.S., watching this. I have to be here, whatever it takes to get to see that. And it is so amazing to see that here. I've seen it around the world. It's amazing to get to see that here in the U.S.
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0: 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I'm Gabe Nutz along with Gabby Lucevero here on game day. And I think giddy is the right way to describe when I saw that Serena Williams was going to play as a singles competitor Wimbledon again, because there was just a dominance that she had in her prime in that place. It's not just her playing in a singles tournament again. It's her playing in a place where she was the main attraction for how long. Like, it was, and it was just so fun to watch her go do her thing. And I'm rooting for her. I want to see what she's going to be able to do in the fortnight across the pond, which got you thinking, Gabby. You had a question you wanted to ask everybody, because we're getting this opportunity now with Serena where we get to see her one more time.
1: We get to see her one more time. And I mean, first on that, there are very few athletes, just as you were saying that she's coming back. There are very few athletes who I would say come back and I don't even care what you do. I don't even care if she loses in that first round to her 20-year-old competitor. And there are very few athletes I would say that about, because I'd be like, if you're going to come back because you're going to do it and you're going to do it big. And obviously she thinks she's prepared. She's like, this is not a flippant decision. But when you go, there are a few athletes I would say, I don't even care what happens. I'm just so happy I get to see you play again and see you play again on that stage, on those grass courts at Wimbledon. So that made me like emotional, thinking, who is one athlete I would love to get to see play again? And I would love to hear from our callers who they think that is. And I'm going to come way, way, way, way, way out of left field.
0: Oh, mine. Really?
1: And,
0: okay. Now I'm excited to see what this name is.
1: We start to bring in a little bit of my background, my history. I am a former competitive figure skater.
0: Oh.
1: And so the one athlete, the first one, I was trying to think of anyone else, but just the first name that I kept coming back to is what I wouldn't give to get to watch Michelle Kwan skate one more time in a competitive atmosphere. Like, I would just love, love, love. Then I thought, okay, Gab, let's find somebody a little bit closer here.
0: Let's rein it
1: in. So my
0: here.
1: Other answer is I would love to see Diana Taurasi play one more time. I don't think I got to appreciate that enough as we were watching her play.
0: So you can join the conversation, 888-SAY-ESPN, 888-729-3776. Is there one athlete you would love to see play one more time? And initially, I'm going away from my initial instinct, because my initial thought was, as a huge golf fan, like growing up, loved Tiger. Mm-hmm. But I feel like we already got that one last thing for him at the Masters in 2019, right? Like, it just felt, while watching that, because I also have a theory that a lot of fans just take greatness for granted. Mm-hmm. Like, as it's happening and it becomes repetitive and, okay, this guy's always going to be there. This woman is always going to be. That's just not the case. That their careers are going to come to an end. Injuries are going to happen. What have you. And, you know, when Tiger's prime was happening, I think people took it for granted. In 2019, I don't think that happened. Like, people truly cherished what happened there because we got that one last opportunity for Tiger Woods. So I don't think my answer is there. I think my answer is Pedro Martinez.
1: Oh.
0: I think he is one of the greatest right-handed pitchers of all time, and his dominance and brilliance on the mound, just to see him have his four-pitch mix going once again for one more afternoon, I would love to be able to sit back and enjoy that.
1: I love that answer. And you see where it gets emotional. You go, it's not even necessarily about the performance. It's really about what that performance brings up in you, getting to see that. So I love that answer.
0: 888-SAY-ESPN, 888-729-3776. Let's go to Cameron from Florida. Cameron, you're up on ESPN Radio. What's the one athlete you would love to see play one more time?
2: Hey, guys. Thanks to be on. It would probably, I know it's cliche, Michael Jordan. I watched him play his final season with the Wizards in Orlando. Back I told my dad, hey, can you get Wizards tickets? He's like, yeah, why? Just I have a feeling. Came back, he shot like 7 for 21 or whatever, and scored 12 points. Did not matter. I got to see that icon play. He could have shoot around for 3 hours, and I would have been happy and content.
1: Amazing. That's a perfect answer. That's exactly what this is about, is what does that bring up in you? You don't care about that performance. And I'm so happy, because when we were talking about this too, it was like, well, I don't want it to be Kobe because I don't want to take away from that 60-pointer, right? Like, so, but it's not even that. It's what does it bring up in you to get to see them play?
0: 888-729-3776. Jose from the Bronx. Jose, you're up next. Which one athlete you would love to see play one more time?
3: You know, thanks for taking a call. I actually have two from a conversation I had with a friend, and it's Shaquille O'Neal and his physical dominance, especially 25 to 30, and the effortless athletic genius of Ken Griffey Jr., both at the plate and in the field. I'd pay money to watch either one of them play again.
0: Yeah, I think Griffey Jr. is a good one, too, because he was somebody that had so many injuries, especially later in his career. But you go back and watch all the highlights of Ken Griffey Jr., just the brilliance he had in the field. And I think this is I don't even think this is an opinion. It's just the greatest swing of all time, right? Like, that's a fact. I don't think that's an opinion.
1: No, it's certainly not. And it is. I mean, you get to see these guys in it, because while you're watching it, it's not even taking it for granted. It's just, they make it look so easy at times that you don't even know I'm taking it for granted. It's going, well, that's just what they do. And I'm going to see this forever. I'm going to remember this forever. So they make it look too easy.
0: Yeah, no, they really do. And again, both of those. And Shaq is another one that just was so, I mean, it feels like he was underrated now, right? But when he was just so big, especially early Shaq, I think you think of Shaq with the Heat and then all the different teams he played after that. And he was a little bit bigger and he had just slowed down. But early Shaq with the Magic and that three-peat they had with the Lakers, big men that are that tall and that wide should not be able to move the way Shaq moved. Like, that's just, it doesn't seem like that should have been possible.
1: And there's a reason they're the greatest. They're the reason we're talking about just one person. But yeah, to be able to see that, especially, I could have even added the caveat, see it live, right? To be able to see that live. I'd settle for just getting to see that again on TV. But to see it live is so special.
0: 888-ESPN. Noah from Indiana, you're up next on Game Day. Who's one athlete you would love to see play one more time?
4: Yeah. Thanks for taking my call. You know, I think a lot of the greats end up being one of the greats is they leave at the right time. They leave kind of before that major downfall. And one athlete at Indianapolis, you know, where I'm from, that I really love, that I think didn't quite go out at the right time. He actually went out of his prime, was Andrew Luck. So I'd love to see him again. You know, we're kind of in this now decade of kind of quarterback carousel that a lot of teams have been on, and would love to see him back with the Colts, but it's probably unlikely. But that's the athlete I was thinking of all the time when I heard you guys talking.
0: And I think that's a really good one, too, just because, as Noah was talking about that, Gabby, he's somebody that abruptly ended his own career on his terms. Mm-hmm. Not that he had some sort of devastating injury, not that he just decided, this is enough for me, I'm walking away. And yeah, I can understand why you'd want to see him one more time, especially if you're a Colts fan.
1: For sure, you'd want to see it again, but so few athletes actually get to do what he did, and it feels so empty and unsatisfying as a fan, but incredible and powerful from him as a player to be able to exit on his terms that way.
0: We'll take more of your calls, so stay on the line, but we've got some NFL news. Not really news, but some NFL to discuss. Coming up next here on Game Day, ESPN Radio and the ESPN app.
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19: I'm Ed Bankin. We start with baseball with several games underway this afternoon. In Toronto, the Blue Jays are trying to avoid their sixth loss in a row, but they trail the Rangers 1-0 as they play in the bottom of the first inning. In the Beltway Series, the Orioles lead the Nationals in the second 2-0. Also, the Rays on top of the Diamondbacks 1-0. Tampa looking for its fifth win in a row. The Rays are in a virtual tie with the Yankees for first place in the AL East. The Yankees will try to avoid a sweep tonight at the hands of the Red Sox. They will play the final game of their four-game series this evening, and you can hear the game on ESPN Radio. Our coverage gets underway from Fenway Park at 6:30 Eastern. Meanwhile, the Dodgers will look to continue with their winning ways and also with their offensive firepower. 15 runs on the board last night against San Diego. Dodgers and Padres play the rubber game of their series. To soccer, where the first game of the round of 32 takes place this afternoon in Southern California. It will be Canada taking on South Africa. It will get underway in about an hour. Meanwhile, the U.S. will play Bosnia-Herzegovina on Wednesday. ESPN's Craig Burley talked about how the U.S. can advance.
20: Do what they did against Paraguay.
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20: 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You know, when you're on home soil, that opening game, you are under pressure.
19: Three other games will take place tomorrow. Meanwhile, four games are on the WNBA schedule, including the Liberty and the Valkyries on ESPN. They will tip off tonight at 7 Eastern. In golf, they're finishing up the Travelers Championship in Connecticut. Victor Hovland has the lead at 20 under, one stroke ahead of Scottie Scheffler. They will tee off in less than an hour.
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2: It's another busy weekend around the world of sports, and this is Game Day. Game Day.
0: It is a busy day, and it got even busier. Shams Charania with some breaking news that he just tweeted out moments ago. This is Game Day on ESPN Radio, ESPN app, SiriusXM Channel 80. I'm Gabe Neitzel, along with Gabby Lucevero. And Miles Bridges on the move. Hornets, once again, active in the trade market, sending Bridges, a 2029 first-round pick, 2027 second-round pick, to the Suns for Grayson Allen, Royce O'Neal, and a 2033 first-round pick. We'll have more on that in just a moment, but we do want to talk about the NFL, as our guy Ben Solak, ESPN NFL analyst, is joining the show here on ESPN Radio. And Ben, before we dive into the world of the NFL, we've been asking callers today to, you know, give us an athlete at 888-SAY-ESPN, one athlete you would love to see play one more time, because we're getting that with Serena Williams this year at Wimbledon. Is there one athlete you would really want to see play just one more time?
3: Brian Dawkins, Eagles safety. Grew up an Eagles fan, and then I grew up in that era in which Brian Dawkins was playing the safety position in a manner you simply could not play in this era of the NFL, right? The level of physicality. Thank God we know now what we know, and we don't play that way. It's dangerous. But that's what I grew up on. And the impact that he had in terms of the way that he was able to hit people and how that influenced opposing, like, offenses, it was what you lived for when you were eight. Like, all you wanted to do was go put on pads, put on a helmet, and pretend you were Brian Dawkins while you're playing third grade football at like 2 miles per hour. You know, it was a dream. And so Dawkins to me will forever be my favorite childhood athlete, and I would love the chance to see Dawkins play one more game.
1: That is the speed at which you are still allowed to play like him, at 2 miles per hour as a third grader with that weight behind you. All right, let's talk a little bit about, there's always stuff to talk about here in the NFL, and there's just so much, always so much new, always so much changing, but really, who's got a lot at stake? And I'm going to start with the New York Football Giants and John Harbaugh, and what's coming in, what is expected of him right now? What's on his plate?
3: Well, I think that you saw enough from Jackson Dart last year to say, okay, we feel good about doing this year with Jackson Dart. He's for sure going to be our starter. We're going to invest in him. We're going to build an offense around him. I think that the question for Harbaugh is, you know, just how much can you see from Dart by the end of this year that you can say with your full chest, we have ourselves an impactful franchise quarterback.
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24: And welcome into the 680 The Fan studios here in the Battery Atlanta. Barrett Salee and Chris Domino with you. We're getting you ready for Game 3, the rubber game between the Braves and the Giants. 4:05 first pitch from Oracle Park in San Francisco, California. Good pitching matchup. Chris Sale and Robbie Ray will be on the mound between these two teams after what was a pitching duel in a lot of weird, bizarre ways yesterday. But Logan Webb shut down the Braves for 7 innings. Grant Holmes comes in and is great as a reliever. 4 strong innings in relief of Bryce Elder. So there were some pitching positives for the Braves yesterday as well. But I think all in all, though, Chris, yesterday, very disappointing because, again, the offense just can't get it done.
25: Yeah, I'm going right to him. My God, what's today's day? June has got to end.
24: Yeah, it does.
25: I mean, it really has got to end. 81 games in. We've gone halfway through the season. You know, let's not forget the All-Star game is not really the halfway point. They never really wanted it to be, and especially when you're starting games in March, it doesn't have a chance to be. We haven't gotten a July 1st. The Braves have played 81 games. Last night was not a good one. It's the second time they've been one-hit shutout over the course of the year, and everybody's quick to point out the last time that happened was 2021. Okay. I mean, we can hang our hat on that, but I'm just going to tell you, this month can't end quick enough. And look, Grant Holmes, the numbers read fine. he was not very good. He did not have swing and miss stuff. And this is not a big-time hitting team, except for Rafael Devers, who's he's the all-worldest, all-world guy against this team that I can remember. Look, there have been lessers who you go, oh, that guy's a pain in the ass. Rafael Devers is worse than that. He just loves beating up on his team. And I'll give you insult to injury. Where's Chick-fil-A's corporate office?
4: That would be here.
25: Do you know that when you hit the foul pole in San Francisco, everybody gets a Chick-fil-A sandwich? They told Tony Vitello about that at the end of the game. He's like, wait, coach is included? Now, he also fessed up. They get free Chick-fil-A on the plane, and they've got a flight, I believe, tonight. So he can eat all the fries and all the Chick-fil-A he wants. But, like, insult to injury. That guy goes down and plays, you know, 9-iron, and boom, he dinks the pole, and everybody gets Chick-fil-A. Just like a little insult to injury to me. Knowing where Chick-fil-A is corporately headquartered.
4: We should have that here. Now, we do have that cow in right center, but that's impossible. I wonder if you actually do get Chick-fil-A if you hit that thing. No one ever will. But you're right. It is Rafael Devers.
25: He's a witch. He's a witch against this team. He's a guy who's bloated with a big contract, and all of a sudden now he becomes all everything when he sees somebody on the mound 60 feet, 6 inches away wearing a Braves uniform.
4: He has 13 home runs against the Braves in his career. 13 home runs.
25: Feels like 30. How about that?
4: Well, and how many times has he played for a team that's in our division? Remind me how many teams in our division he's played for. That would be zero. And yet he has the team he has the third most home runs against in Major League Baseball are the Braves.
25: Yeah, I think somebody needs to do a recount because it feels like more.
4: It does.
25: And Bryce Elder, again, not good. His ERA now pushed to 10 when you look at the stretch now. June can't end fast enough for him. It can't end fast enough for this offense. That was, here's the good news. You didn't really blow it with runners in scoring position.
4: Yeah, it's true.
25: You can't really look at the numbers and go, boy, I mean, 0-3.
4: Yeah, that's not good.
25: Well,
4: part's the bad part.
25: No, like Rafael Devers only has 13 home runs against us. I'm surprised there were three guys in scoring position because it didn't feel like that either other than a double. I don't even remember anything else where the Braves actually had an opportunity. And Logan Webb, again, filthy right now. You're going to tell me you're not trading that guy. Now, maybe San Francisco is going to believe they're getting back in it. We beat the Braves. Beat them again. And then again, beat them 3 times out of 4. Maybe they think they're really going to get in it. Maybe they think that this version of them is going to be better. Whatever. Logan Webb on the free agent market, with what his contract is for the next couple of years, is as valuable a piece. Like if Jordan Alvarez is not going to be put out there, maybe Skubal, who knows what the Tigers are really going to think. The Robbie Rays and the Joe Ryans and on and on and on. Logan Webb, Sandy Alcantara, all the names that I'm hearing that you go, oh, okay, but Logan Webb.
4: Right, exactly.
25: He's the one because he could garner every bit as much realistically for the guys who could go on the market based solely on their team not really being in it.
4: Yeah, no doubt. No doubt. And with 2 years left on that contract after this season, he will command a lot. This might be one of those things if he does go on the market, and I don't believe Buster Posey. I believe that he will be available on the market because why wouldn't he for a team that is completely out of this? Why wouldn't you get as much as you possibly can get while the getting's good?
25: Well, I can tell you why. I mean, because they're going to have to sell something this offseason to any free agent, or they're going to have to sell something to their fan base, and Logan Webb's the one. Now, the problem is Logan Webb pitches every 5 days. Yeah. He does it well now, but he only pitches every 5 days. And maybe there's this feeling of, No, he gets to stay, and that's what we're going to sell our fan base. Is it enough? I don't believe it's enough to sell a fan base, but I don't know what Buster Posey's got going on. I don't. You know, I know what they tried to do this year, and it hasn't worked, except they're 3-1 against the Braves right now.
4: Yeah. Yes, they are. Hopefully it becomes 3-2 today, and we'll get to lineups. We have diamond notes. We have a pop quiz. We have all of that stuff over the course of this show. You know what I think, though, with this Braves team? Bryce Elder yesterday, at some point, you have to wonder if the All-Star Bryce is going to come back, if the Bryce from the first 2 months of the season is going to be back. And I mean, we've heard Bryce in the postgame talk after every game. After every game he talks, and I think for Bryce, he's very honest in front of a microphone. When things go bad, he explains why. When things go good, he explains why. And he doesn't pull any punches. And he doesn't get too emotional. You know, I think for Bryce, he has a really good perspective on the positives and negatives of pitching. That dude sounded down yesterday, like really down. And we don't hear that from him all that often because he's very even keel. It didn't seem that way yesterday, which is very concerning because it does show that maybe this whole thing is getting to him.
25: Well, it also, he laid out that third inning for, you know, another home run where it's the wrong guy, wrong time, because you couldn't get out of the inning before he came up with the possibility to do more damage. Let's not forget, what you do in an inning leads to the guy. If a guy hits a two-run homer, a three-run homer, what are you doing
4: to
25: lead up to that point? And in the third inning, he just wasn't able to get out of it. Look, he got up 0-2 on him, too.
4: Yeah.
25: Couldn't put him away. So, wrong guy, wrong time. And it happens because, again, you did not handle your business right in front of him.
4: No.
25: And at the end of the day, when you say 10 ERA over any period of time, and I was not kidding yesterday. You know, it's funny. I ran into somebody this morning who was saying, hey, I listened to the show yesterday. On Hardball, I mentioned it, and I certainly mentioned it in pregame. What Bryce Elder is or isn't is now absolutely part of the trade deadline discussion.
4: Mm-hmm.
25: What do you believe he's going to get back? Well, he didn't start the get back yesterday.
4: No.
25: That's for sure. And again, when you talk about swings and misses and whiffs and Granholm's, he didn't give it up, but there's not a lot of swing and miss there either. There are indicators. I don't like participation trophies.
4: Mm-hmm.
25: Well, you hit it 104, but he hit it right at somebody. Okay, participation trophy.
4: Right.
25: I get hitting the ball hard is better than not. But if you're not getting swings and misses, whiffs is what they're called now, you're setting yourself up for problems. And we had a day yesterday that it was only one guy gave up the runs, but the other guy wasn't that much better when it comes to some of the indicators as to what is your stuff. Granholm doesn't have good stuff right now.
4: No, he doesn't. It was nice to see him come out and go four innings. But with Bryce, I think with Rafael Devers down 0-2, hitting that three-run home run, for Bryce, it wasn't really that pitch that bothered me because that ball was on Rafael Devers' toes, right? Like, but again, that's what Devers does. He's very good at that, so you have to know that if you're Bryce Elder. It was all the other stuff, the lack of command, the inability to put hitters away when he had them set up, all of that stuff really bothered me about Bryce. And you're right. I think at this point, what happens with the trade deadline, I think, is directly connected to Bryce Elder, because you could count on when he was good, you could count on him. Like, I think early in the season, every time we walked into a Bryce Elder game, it was okay. Well, he hasn't done all of the stuff that he got in trouble for so far this year. I'm confident that he's going to be okay in this game.
25: Gather around,
4: and now
25: kids.
4: It's not.
25: Gather around. Uncle Chris got something to tell you. And you talk to sort of your kids this way or other people, like when a conversation, you're just trying to make it basic. There are wants and needs. I wanted Bryce Elder to be good yesterday. I'm at the point where I need Bryce Elder to be better because now I'm looking at a multiple of pitchers because I don't know when a good one's going to show up if he is. So, you know, let's not sugarcoat any of this. These are all indications as to what is flawed with this team. Halfway through the season, the good news is you built up, you put enough in the bank, but the boat has got leaks. The month of June is an excessive period of time, 20 plus games where you go, not a lot of offense, 7 runs one time. And, you know, I'm watching, it doesn't even matter. I watched other teams do more offensively than the Braves for a matter of time now, like a good stretch, 2 to 3, to now we're getting to 4 weeks with the month of June. Wants and needs are really different things, but sometimes you better be able to discuss, like an adult, what the two of them are. I can't want or wish Bryce Elder to get better. I can't want or wish for something to happen where, oh, no more injuries for the second half of the year. Game's 82 all the way through the end.
4: Right.
25: No more injuries. It's not realistic. And I think some of these asks now are getting a little bit unrealistic. This offense is struggling.
4: Yeah.
25: And the fine edges that you're putting on your staff, starters as well as your bullpen, it's excessive. I mean, it is excessive to ask a rotation and a staff to be this good this many days without run support.
4: It is, and especially when, I mean, nothing against Martin Perez. Is he supposed to be a number two on this team? I mean, no, he's not. He's not supposed to be a number two on this team. Now, credit to him, he's pitched, I think, better than a number two in most cases, but he's not supposed to be a number two. So you do not want to put make the margin for error any bigger for any of these guys. But I think it does show that, yes, the Braves need to go out and get something done quickly.
25: Look, one other thing about Devers. He takes you deep, and then you get him in the third inning again. And the problem, again, is you gave up two singles. You get Kavanaugh to get the first out, number nine hitter. A couple guys get on, you get an out. Okay, yeah. Here's Devers. Well, he owns this team. I'm not telling you you're supposed to walk him. I'm not, to walk the bases loaded. You go up 0-2, and maybe you had a false sense of fabulous. Maybe you forgot that this guy really, he'll just go hunting. And he fouled off a pitch to stay alive before he went deep. So, wrong guy, wrong time. And it happened because you gave up two hits in front of him.
4: Yes.
25: Let's not forget that part. Like, you just go, oh, it's only this and it's only that. You had a chance to not face him with runners in scoring position or anybody on base.
4: Yeah.
25: It should have been the fourth inning. You couldn't get out of the third.
4: Yeah, and that's the big problem. That is for sure. All right, before we hit a break, let's get the lineups for today.
5: Time for your starting lineups.
4: All right, for the Giants, leading off is third baseman Matt Chapman. Batting second and playing second is Luis Arraez. Batting third and playing left field is Casey Schmidt. Batting fourth, the first baseman, Rafael Devers. Batting fifth and playing shortstop is Willy Adames. Batting sixth, the designated hitter, Helio Ramos. Batting seventh in center field is Jung-Hoo Lee. Batting eighth in right field is Victor Barrichotto. And batting ninth, doing the catching, is Eric Haas. And they'll be behind Robbie Ray. For the Braves, leading off in left field is Mauricio Dubon. Batting second in center field is Michael Harris II. Batting third and playing second is Ozzie Albies. Batting fourth, the first baseman Matt Olson. Batting fifth, the designated hitter, Drake Baldwin. Batting sixth and playing third base is Austin Riley. Batting seventh and doing the catching is Joey Bart. Batting eighth in right field is Eli White. And batting ninth at shortstop is Ha-Sung Kim. And they'll be behind Chris Sale. So we talked about it yesterday. We talked about it on Friday, Chris. Ha-Sung Kim, he's getting his run. This is his run. This is the fourth straight start for Ha-Sung Kim. Yep. We know exactly what is down the pike with Kyle Farmer being a catcher, but also being a reserve infielder. There's a reason he's going to be, that he's working as a catcher. It's because they need a third catcher for the Braves, an emergency catcher at a point. And because he can play infield, this is Ha-Sung Kim's chance.
25: He didn't get pinch hit for because the bottom of the lineup didn't get to the fourth at bat. When you get one hit, guess what? You're not going to get four at-bats. The reason Kim didn't get pinch hit for it. Two strikeouts, a walk, moral victory, got a walk. But he's getting all of it. And it'll be an off day tomorrow, and then Tuesday here, or today post-game, or Tuesday, Walt Weiss is going to be asked about it, whether he's in the lineup or not.
4: Mm-hmm.
25: And now we're going to, again, get ready to flip the page, turn it to July, and we'll see. You know, we'll see if the guesstimation that I put out a month ago comes closer to true or not. Didn't know how it would break in terms of who would be available, what you're going to have to do, what would the corresponding move be? Would it be somebody coming off and he's gone? Would it just be, hey, we've had enough, we're going to do something else? I don't know. I got an outfielder down in the minors that people are talking about. Mm-hmm. Why not? You know, why not? People are starting to throw that around. And that's, well, I'm in the world of, I'll listen to why nots, but we're actually asking about what a guy in the minor leagues to come play outfield for you be a better situation and what it is you have now, because your offense has been so bad for the month of June, everybody's willing to look every place.
4: Yeah. Yeah. And you're speaking of Eric Hartman. He went yard today again already. I'm not saying we should do that, but if you're paying attention to minor league baseball, he is good. He's on a heater right now and been on a heater all year long. So, but no, you're right. The fact that we have to ask that question, legitimately ask that question, says a lot about where we are offensively.
25: I need an influx of offensive talent. I need an influx of guys being better than they've been. But again, a month is not a short amount of time. You know, we're not dealing in a 5-game stretch, an 8-game stretch. We're dealing in a month of baseball.
4: Yeah. Yeah. And so things have to change very, very quickly. Unfortunately, good.
25: No, I was going to say, in case you're wondering, if the playoffs started today, the Braves don't get a bye.
4: That is correct.
25: Third best record of all the division leaders right now.
4: And pace isn't a thing, but if you're into paces, we're still on pace for a 98-win season.
25: Yeah,
4: which
25: again,
4: is crazy.
25: I'm dealing in the here and now.
4: I know.
25: We're just trying to put in perspective what it feels like now for the first half of the season to sort of end on this note, when it was, oh my God, they can do this, they can do that, and they're getting away with this, and they're getting away with that. They're not getting away with anything right now.
4: The whiplash of where the Braves are now compared to where they were early in the season, I think tells you an awful lot, because it's been almost a month where we've been just miserable in terms of wanting some sort of offensive spark, and yet we're still on pace for 98 wins. So that's how good they were earlier this season. If they're going to get things going today, it'll be a bit against a pitcher who absolutely dominated them a week and a half ago, and that is Robbie Ray, 34 years old, 6'6", 370 ERA, 42 walks, 80 strikeouts. He went 8 innings last time out, got a win, but he threw 6 1/3, gave up 2 hits, no earned runs, 2 walks, and 8 strikeouts in the resumption of that that game against the Braves a week and a half ago. And yeah, they looked like they had no shot against Robbie Ray.
25: It's a word I don't use often. He twirled.
4: Mm-hmm.
25: He twirled, and I banged on him a little bit because he's the older version of himself. He does not really have the fastball that he had, but he's veteran enough to still get outs. And against this offense, it was a really good matchup for Robbie Ray. We'll see now going to bed, knowing that he was going to start this game over the last handful of days. We'll see what the Braves do or don't do against him.
4: Yep. And Chris Sale, 8-5, a 2.14 ERA. We need him to be the kind of Chris Sale that we saw when he won the Cy Young, because there have been ups and downs for him this year, ups and downs by Chris Sale standards, which, you know, still are really, really high standards. But 5 2/3, 5 hits, 2 runs, both of them were unearned, 1 walk and 7 strikeouts last time against the Brewers. That slider is still working for him. That slider just doesn't seem to go away. He has the highest slider percentage in Major League Baseball, and 60 of his 99 strikeouts are on that pitch.
25: What aces do, and again, I hate to do this to him because I have no idea what the offense is going to do today, and again, maybe there's going to be a mini eruption or an eruption. The last eruption was a 4-run second inning that you gave it all back at the bottom of that inning. You didn't win the baseball game. I don't know if there's going to be a mini eruption, but he's going into the building today knowing that he's got to be really good, and there has to be a pitch conservancy. Grant Holmes did save the bullpen yesterday. I'm not knocking what he did. I do know there are indicators that say if he's going to work out of the bullpen, fantastic. If he's going to be a long guy, fantastic. Mop-up duty at times, in games at times, try to hold a deficit or maybe a little bit of a lead, all good. But Grant Holmes has still got more things to prove if this is going to be his new role.
4: He does. There's no doubt. I think also what this does sort of indicate is that maybe Hurston Waldrop gets another start next series. We don't have the starters yet for next series. But a lot of moving parts with the pitching rotation, with the bullpen, and that's kind of been the MO for Walt Weiss all season long. We'll take a break. When we come back, we'll get the keys to the game. Thanks to our friends at Racetrack, your commercial break just got shorter. Stop into your local racetrack today. Racetrack, whatever gets you going. 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
4: Welcome back. Barrett Slee and Chris Domino with you. Game 3 between the Braves and the Giants, 4:05. 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
4: You mentioned earlier, Chris, that Robbie Ray is getting up there in age and he's not what he used to be. And I think that is evident by the success, or maybe lack thereof, this year on his fastball. Opponents are hitting 240 against his fastball, and that seems like a very good batting average, and it is, but it's significantly worse than what it's been in years past. Players are hitting his fastball now way better than he had than over the last 5 years. So jump on the fastball. It's there for the getting. It's the highest batting average against that pitch since 2020, excluding when 2023 when he was hurt. So jump on that fastball. He has not been himself with that pitch.
25: Well, I'll give you one of the things that smart older pitchers do. They figure out how to use the off-speed stuff to make the fastball look a little bit more lively. And my guess is that is something he has figured out. Is he does throw a changeup, not a lot, 15-20% of the time. But if you can actually vary, if the variances are working with the same arm slot, same delivery, if you want a little bit more giddy up on a fastball, make sure that your off-speed stuff makes your fastball look a little bit quicker. I know that's not a look. Is it a devastatingly bad number? No. Am I banking on the fact that Robbie Ray can't really blow you away anymore? I am.
4: Mm-hmm.
25: Problem is, I got a couple of guys in this lineup who don't know what to do with fastballs right now.
4: Yeah, it's
25: the 94 yes. version, the 97 version, the 98 version. They're just not really, nobody's driving, you know, the baseball. But this is a team that when you just close your eyes for a second, everybody close your eyes.
4: Okay, I'm closing my eyes.
25: Okay. Remember 2023? You got dangerously close to middle. You got dangerously close to throwing a fatty to this team. They just bludgeoned you.
4: Yeah.
25: Go look at the home run numbers. Go look at how few there actually are, relatively speaking, to what. And again, go look at the red zones. I don't really do baseball savant very often, but if you want to talk about zones, what are you hot, what are you cold in? I got a couple of guys who just aren't doing anything with a fastball right now.
4: Yeah, and one of them is Drake Baldwin, which, I mean, this 180 from where he was before the injury is pretty stark in terms of how much he has fallen off. And hopefully it's temporary. He is the last person I thought would get into a rut like this. Hopefully that changes today. Mark Bowman just tweeted, and I think it's very interesting.

0: certain pitchers? Are you going to line it up against rest? I don't know. That's how many questions there are right now. They're not actually giving you anything. And anything starts on Tuesday.
1: Yeah, because they honestly don't know. He did say Elder will likely get an extra day of rest because his velo was down yesterday. I get that. Elder on anything other than normal rest has been quite an adventure throughout the course of his career. But that tells you everything you know about where this team is in terms of pitching. It's Sale, Martin Perez somewhere, and then throw your hands up. I don't know.
0: Well, get it to the bullpen with the lead. I mean, that's really the way you're winning baseball games now is you get into the bullpen with a lead, and it's just not easy to get it to the bullpen with a lead.
1: Yeah.
0: You're just not leading in a lot of baseball games right now.
1: Yeah. It's been remarkable. The bullpen 2 days ago, though, was phenomenal in a game that was kind of the same thing. Ronaldo Lopez, we don't know what we're going to get. Hurston Waldrop, you're going to come in maybe. We'll see what you can do. And the bullpen was phenomenal that day. Getting the ball to the bullpen with the lead would certainly be helpful. Pop quiz coming up in just a second. What is that pop quiz question?
2: Pop quiz, hot shot.
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0: I have got, in honor of Rafael Devers, just feeling like he's hit 92 home runs against this team. I've got the home runs at each active ballpark leaders all time. Who are the guys that have hit more home runs at the park? I'll give you the name of the park. Give me the guy. There are a couple of other things when it comes to visitors and runners-up and everything else. We'll give you some details. This is going to be an education on top of actual answers for a pop quiz because there's a lot of other things when you dive into it. Again, most home runs at each active ballpark, that is the question today.
1: All right, we will do that after the break. 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
3: Welcome back. It is 680 Game Day. Barrett Solis and Chris Domino with you. Ford Leadoff Show coming your way at 2:50, and then first pitch between the Braves and the Giants 4:05. It's the rubber game between the two teams. Braves 8-3 in series deciding games this season. So if you're looking for some good news, some reason for some hope on this afternoon, there is one of those. We'll get to Diamond Notes in just a second, but first, Chris, remind the people, what is that pop quiz question?
4: Yeah, I've got a list. Each active ballpark obviously has a home run leader all time. Who would the home run leader be? I'll give you the name of the ballpark. You then tell me, who do you believe holds the honor and distinction of hitting more home runs at that ballpark than anybody else?
3: All right, we will do that in just a second, but first, let's get some Diamond Notes.
2: It's time for Domino's Diamond Notes.
4: Well, I'm just looking at something. Longest home runs in the month of June. Drake Baldwin, 473 feet. And I have this longing, this panging.
3: Mm-hmm.
4: God, remember? So great back then. In case you're wondering if the postseason did start today, the Braves would play the Padres. The Padres would be a 6 seed. The Braves would be a 3 seed, which means they have the third best record of divisional winners right now. Let's do a little bit of Logan Webb. What's going on with him? Last right-handed pitcher to throw as many innings in a single June as Logan Webb just did. He threw 38 of them with a lower ERA. His was .71. That's Bob Gibson in 1968. He had a .50 ERA in 54 innings pitched. Now, 54 compared to 38. Bob Gibson just completed games. Logan Webb, nobody does right now. But it's a .71 for the month of June, 38 innings in. Lowest ERA in June expansion era since 1961. Minimum 38 innings pitched. That would be Cliff Lee, Bob Gibson, a guy by the name of Eddie Fisher.
3: Of course.
4: Sandy Koufax had the same ERA in June of 1964 as Logan Webb at .71. First-time pitcher to go 7-plus innings and allow 2 runs or fewer in 5 or more consecutive starts since Madison Bumgarner. He did it in 6 straight in 2013. We forget about how good he was and how bad he was in Arizona. Mm-hmm. He was so bad in Arizona, and I knew this because he was a problem. He was a problem. He didn't want to listen to anybody. And before he got released, they said, it's brewing. I knew a couple of people in that organization who said, Madison Bumgarner wants to dance to his own tune.
3: Sure.
4: But he ain't good enough anymore. They released him, and they ate money on that release. They got better, by the way, the minute he walked out the door, and that was not true.
3: Yes, he did. Either.
4: But he had a couple of moments. That guy had a couple of years, boy. He was filthy good. The farmer from North Carolina. Rafael Devers. What did he do? 1.45 feet above the ground. It's his 25th career home run on a pitch. 1.5 feet above the ground or lower. 6 more than any other player since they started tracking this in 2008.
3: That's crazy.
4: So again, he brings his wedge with him. There's no doubt about it. He's got that club in his bag. Sonny Gray. Did you know that Sonny Gray's got a $30 million mutual option for his 2027 contract with a $10 million buyout?
3: Okay.
4: I had no idea. Here is your World Star stat of the day. If he turns it down, no player has actually exercised a mutual option since Aramis Ramirez in 2014 with the Brewers.
3: Really?
4: So in other words, he's opting out.
3: Yeah.
4: At $30 million, you go, well, what's he opting out for? For $31 million for 2 years or whatever the heck the number is going to be. I had no idea that it's been 12 years since a guy didn't opt out of a mutual option. Remember, we just had one last year in Ha-Seong Kim.
3: I was going to say, that seems wild. That seems insane, actually.
4: Yeah, it's been a long time. The White Sox, by the way, won a franchise record 10 consecutive home series. Ask me what I'm doing right now.
3: What are you doing right now?
4: Wow, I'm thinking about that. I'd love to be in that position. I'm saying that about the White Sox.
3: Feels nice.
4: The Dodgers scored 9 runs in another inning. An inning. They've done that 3 times this year. The all-time record for them was 1943 when they did it 4. 1890 doesn't count. But they're now tied with the Brooklyn Dodgers, 53, 52, 49, really good teams. They've scored 9 runs in an inning 3 times already. We haven't gotten to July 1st.
3: Say, we hadn't done that in a while.
4: David Peterson got the win for the Cubs. Why is that interesting?
3: Why?
4: Well, his longest outing since August 24th of last season when he was with the Mets, He went 21 straight starts without going as deep as he went yesterday, 5 2/3. He shows up in Chicagoland, goes 5 2/3 and gets a win. By the way, Sonny Gray, he is looking to shut it out. 4-game sweep of the Yankees. Sonny Gray gets to the mound for Boston in that one. The Rangers can get to 500 today. They look to sweep the Blue Jays. Hunter Goodman has hit 4 homers in his last 6 at-bats. That's a guy for Colorado. Wait, what am I doing again?
3: What are you doing?
4: I'm thinking about how nice that would be if somebody around here did that.
3: It would be very cool.
4: Yeah, if somebody around here did that.
3: It's like sitting in a lawn chair in the beach sipping a margarita.
4: Junior Caminero. Nice. He's not yet 23 years old. He's a couple of handful of days away. He's got 73 home runs in his career. That would put him right now 5th all time. That many home runs in that few days on the planet. Melot, 21 years, 172 days old. He hit 80. Tony Conigliaro was number 2 all time to 80 home runs, still at 21 years old. The only two guys to get to 80 home runs while they were still 21 years old. And, let's just finish with this. Today in 1970, we talk about ballparks closing. We talk about how the Round Fulton County Stadium, Riverfront Stadium, Pittsburgh, what they did, Three River Stadium. Well, this is the last day for the Pittsburgh Pirates. In 1970, they closed Forbes Field.
3: Did they?
4: You're wondering. Yes, they did. They were ready to move into the new ballpark, and they did it.
3: So they did it mid-season.
4: Yeah, the ballpark is ready. Chase Burns, by the way, has thrown at least 7 strikeouts while allowing 2 or fewer runs in 7 consecutive road games. The only guy to do that? Mike Scott, who did it also with the Astros in 1986. These numbers for guys whose names you go, I think that guy's pretty good. They're doing things now around baseball that we have not seen, talked about, and they're doing it to get onto a list with guys whose names you absolutely know.
3: Yeah.
4: All right, ready to play?
3: I'm ready to play. Remind the people, what is this question?
4: Yeah, what time are we out, just so I can get an idea of this?
3: 48.
4: Okay. All right. Most home runs at each active ballpark. Let's just start in the American League East. Who had more home runs at Fenway?
3: At Fenway, Ted Williams.
4: 248 home runs. As a visitor, both Babe Ruth and Mickey Mantle hit 38 apiece. That is still a record as a visitor. Orioles Park at Camden Yards.
3: Let's go Miguel Tejada.
1: That's not correct.
3: Manny Machado.
4: That is not correct.
1: No.
3: It's not Cal.
4: It is not correct.
1: Oh, no.
3: Who am I missing?
4: Adam Jones. He had 146 of them.
3: Adam Jones.
4: Chris Davis had 142. Palmeiro had 124.
3: Okay.
4: Manny Machado with 102. Roger Center for the Blue Jays. Who at
3: Roger Center and the Blue Jays. Let's go Carlos Delgado.
4: Carlos Delgado hit 175 home runs there. That is correct.
3: Such an underappreciated
4: runner-up as a visitor. David Ortiz hit 41 home runs there as a visitor.
3: Wow.
4: Tampa.
3: That's a lot.
4: Tropicana Field. You know, there's a roof. There's not a roof.
3: The trop will be, that would be Evan Longoria.
4: 129 home runs. David Ortiz, by the way, is the all-time visitor hitter there as well.
3: Wow.
4: There's a little bit of a pattern here.
3: Maybe don't let him play for road games if you're the other team.
4: Yankee Stadium.
3: New Yankee Stadium.
4: Mm-hmm.
3: Let's go with Alex Rodriguez. No, too late. Aaron Judge.
4: Aaron Judge has 199. He's fast approaching the idea of 200. When he gets to that number, he will have now, again, not only adding to his lead, but it'll be a rounder number at 200. He's got 199 right now. Jose Bautista, by the way, 19 home runs as a visitor.
3: He had a run.
4: Comerica Park.
3: Comerica Park, that would be Miguel Cabrera.
4: 191 home runs. As a visitor, David Ortiz, 23 home runs there as well.
3: Not even in the same division.
4: Right field.
3: God.
4: That's the White Sox.
3: Yeah, right field, that would be Frank Thomas.
4: 263 home runs. Miguel Cabrera, by the way, as a visitor, has got 25 bombs there. Kauffman Stadium, that would be the Royals.
3: Kauffman Stadium, that would be the Royals, and that would be, Salvi?
4: He just did it on June 18th and just passed George Brett. 137 home runs. Progressive Field, that's where the Guardians play.
3: Progressive Field, Albert, don't call me Joey Bell.
1: No.
3: How about
4: Quietest best home run hitter that nobody ever talks about, except he had 612 home runs.
3: Oh, Jim Thome.
4: Jim Thome, 190. Miguel Cabrera, by the way, hit 26 there. Target Field.
3: Target Field would be Eddie Rosario.
4: That is not correct.
3: Byron Buxton.
4: He's got 98 home runs. He has not reached 100. Two more in that building, and he will have 100. Around the number again. Salvador Perez, by the way, is a visitor. He's number one with 23 home runs. Angel Stadium.
3: Angel Stadium, Albert Pujols.
4: No.
3: Mike Trout.
4: Mike Trout, 209 home runs. Good Life Field. Remember, this is the new version for the Rangers.
3: The Rangers. Seager? No.
1: Oh, no.
4: It's a little bit of a surprise.
3: It's a little bit of a surprise.
4: Yeah. You wouldn't say this guy. Just telling you, he's got 79 home runs. Corey Seager's got 73. He's number two.
3: I have no clue. I would be sold on Corey Seager.
4: He was non-tendered. Signed a one-year deal with the Phillies. That's Adolis Garcia.
3: Adolis Garcia.
4: He's got 79.
3: Wow.
4: Yordan Alvarez has 17. Whatever this Astros park is. Dakin Park? Is that what it's called?
3: I think that's Dakin Park. Jose Altuve?
1: Oh, no, no.
3: Was that old enough for Bagwell?
1: Mm-mm. Oh, no, no.
3: Bregman?
1: Oh, no,
4: the other
1: no.
4: guy. If we're going to do the Killer Bees, you just go through the Killer Bees. Not Biggio, was that?
3: Not Biggio, Bagwell, Bregman. Who?
4: The other real Killer Bee. Lance Berkman.
3: Better
4: career than anybody else.
3: Lance
4: 157
3: Berkman.
4: Home runs. By the way, Albert Pujols hit 33 there as your visitor leader.
3: God, Lance Berkman had such a good career. Nobody talks about him.
4: Yeah.
3: Including me, apparently.
4: Berkman, by the way, it's funny because he had 5 with the Cardinals, another one with the Rangers. So he sort of added up to 157.
3: Berkman with the Rangers.
4: It was not all there. Oakland Coliseum.
3: Canseco.
4: We're counting
1: McGuire.
4: It because McGuire 166. As a visitor, Mike Trout and Alex Rodriguez had 21 apiece. Mm-hmm. In case you're wondering, Nick Kurtz has got 22 home runs in the temporary home right now in West Sacramento. T-Mobile Park, that would be the Mariners.
3: T-Mobile Park, the Mariners, that opened in 97. I'm going to go with Julio Rodriguez.
4: That is nothing.
1: Oh, no, no.
3: It's past Griffey. Edgar?
1: Mm-mm. Oh, no, no.
3: Who am I missing?
4: Jake Buhner? Number one.
3: Nope. I have no clue.
4: This guy had 35 home runs in 2021.
3: In 2021?
4: 13 homers in Seattle.
3: 13 homers in Seattle? I don't know.
4: He's got 94. It's Kyle Seager. He had 13 in Seattle, 13 homers in Seattle. He's above Nelson Cruz, who had 84.
3: Oh, Nelson Cruz.
4: Mike Trout is your visitor leader with 34. National League East, City Field.
3: That would be Pete Alonso.
4: Pete Alonso's got 123. As a visitor, Giancarlo Stanton's got 24. Citizens Bank, Philadelphia.
3: The Citizens Bank Park would be Bryce?
4: Uh-uh.
3: Ryan Howard.
4: Ryan Howard's got 198. Kyle Schwarber is fast approaching. We'll find out how quickly he gets there. David Wright, by the way, hit 22 as a visitor. He's got more than anybody else. Lone Depot Park.
3: Is that old enough to have a Giancarlo Stanton?
4: 113 home runs. It opened in 2012. In 6 years.
3: That long ago.
4: Yeah, in 6 years, you know, he found that number at 100.
3: They had that aquarium behind home plate for a little while. It was weird.
4: 31 home runs in home games in his final season with the Marlins in 2017. He had 31 home runs at home.
3: Dang.
4: He had 59 homers that year. 31 of them in a building. Freddie Freeman, by the way, is your visitor leader with 18.
3: That makes sense.
4: Nationals Park. You're not going to get it because, and I'm not even telling you, because you're just not going to think about it. Just think longevity.
3: Zimmerman?
4: Ryan Zimmerman, 116. I actually had him third when I was going through this list, and I said only because of longevity, but he is number one.
3: Walk-off home run against us in the first game ever at
4: Nationals. Stanton is the visitor leader with 22. Truist Park, the Braves.
3: Truist Park, Freddie.
4: Nope.
3: Ozuna.
1: Oh, no, no. Oh, no, no.
3: Ronnie?
4: He's got 100. Bryce Harper. Shocking. It's only 17 is what's shocking about it. All right, and on and on and on and on. I know we're done.
3: Yeah. Freddie, I feel like Freddie had more, but maybe that's just me. I feel like Freddie would have had more than Ronnie, but whatever. For Brady Penn and Joe Virgin, and he's Chris Domino, and I'm Barrett Salee. This has been 680 Game Day. Braves and Giants coming up in just a little bit for Leadoff Show next.
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3: And welcome into the Truist Studios right here in the Battery, Atlanta. Barrett Salee and Chris Domino with you. We're getting you ready for game three between the Braves and the Giants, the rubber match between the two. 4:05 Eastern, first pitch from Oracle Park in San Francisco, California. Have a great pitching matchup, Chris Sale versus Robbie Ray. We'll break that down. We'll have a conversation with Walt Weiss. We'll have the lineups. We'll have picks. We'll have all of that over the course of the Ford Leadoff Show as the Braves look to go 9-3 in rubber games this season and get a much needed series win. It feels like it's been a long, long time since the Braves have had one of those. And Chris, it's the same story. It's a different day. The offense struggled yet again and probably struggled more than it has all year in that one hit loss to the Giants last night.
4: Yeah, second time this year they've been one hit shut it out. Again, everybody was quick to point out, hey, good news, last time that happened was 2021. And yeah, I don't know if you know how that one ended. Okay, didn't really feel like good news yesterday. And Bryce Elder is a part of it. Grant Holmes is going to be mentioned because he has to be, because, okay, fine. But it also takes him out of what would be the next start. We'll also talk about what it's lined up, what it looks like against the Cardinals on the mound. And I will just tell you, if you got coins, start flipping them. Because more decisions, I'm assuming, are coming at some point, maybe during the off day, maybe as the staff will get together today, depending upon maybe how this one goes. And we'll try to figure out who the Cardinals are going to face when the Braves do come home after a Monday off. But at the end of the day, you know, not only do you get one hit, but you're asking again, you're asking all of your pitchers to try to do more than they're quite honestly capable of now. And it's a two-run inning. It's a three-run inning. Devers just feels like all he does is slap everybody who's 60 feet and 6 inches away from him that's wearing a Brave uniform around. You add an opportunity in the third to get out of it. You got two guys on. He goes deep, wide shot, and blah, blah, blah, blah, blah. This is not a good stretch. And I'll say it again, June can't end fast enough. It can't end fast enough for Bryce Elder individually. It can't end fast enough for this lineup offensively. And it can't end fast enough where it feels like at some point you're going to have to be loaded up.
3: Mm-hmm.
4: That's health. And Drake Baldwin coming back and Austin Riley starting to hit. And all the things that you need. 81 games in, it's kind of amazing. We're sitting here on a Sunday, 81 games in, after what the beginning of the year was like, what the beginning to the middle of the year was like, to right now, and it does feel completely different.
3: Yep, and yet we're 49-32, and if you're into the pace thing, still on pace for 98 wins, although it doesn't feel like it, based on where the Braves are right now, because everything that seems to go wrong, or could go wrong, does go wrong for this offense. And, you know, I think never was that more apparent than yesterday. Drake Baldwin doesn't get a hit. Ha-Seong Kim doesn't get a hit. Nobody outside of Mauricio Dubon gets a hit. Runners in scoring position was a problem because it was hard to get runners in scoring position. Got three of them, which honestly surprised you and surprised me that it was that many. It just all around was a disappointing effort. And you mentioned Bryce Elder struggled yet again. Things got sideways in a hurry. And then Rafael Devers, he has 13 home runs against the Braves. And last time I checked, he never played in the same division as the Braves. And yet that's the third most against any team he has in his career.
4: It feels like more.
3: It kind of does.
4: At the end of the day, it feels like more. And it's, you know, Bryce Elder's ERA, it's now a 10. When you start to look at the recency, and I'll say it again, we brought it up Friday on the regular show, brought it up yesterday. Bryce Elder is sort of a linchpin for what it is you think you're going to need at the trade deadline. Because let's just say you thought for a while it was one. I need one starter.
12: Mm-hmm.
4: Well, it doesn't feel like that now. It feels like you need multiples. And Bryce Elder getting back to what he was before June started, yeah, it's in there. I just don't know if and when it's going to show up. And now, as the calendar will turn to July, the next time he gets a start, whatever day it happens to be, he's going to have a couple of weeks, a couple of starts, maybe three, where you go, okay, do I need more than I thought I was going to need when the calendar hit June 1st? And it does feel like that right now.
3: This to me, we're officially halfway through the season. And, you know, that's a line of delineation for a lot of teams. But for me, this game and the subsequent off day tomorrow, it feels like a line of delineation of trying to figure out who you are, because we've seen both ends of the spectrum. I mean, that pendulum went from one end to the other really, really quickly. So on the flight home from San Francisco and the off day tomorrow, based on what happens, you know, today, I'm not saying you make any rash decisions, but at this point, it does feel like, okay, rubber has to start hitting the road a little bit. You have to start making a decision on Ha-Seong Kim. You have to start making legitimate, tough decisions on the rotation and where you want to go. And we'll go ahead and spoil it. The three starters for the Cardinal series are all TBD. Like, officially. It's not that they just haven't been announced yet. Like, they are officially all TBD.
4: Yeah, they're going to work on it.
3: And so this, to me, it feels like, okay, that's perfect. It's proof that, okay, everything right now, this game, tomorrow's the off day, everything sort of gets reshuffled.
4: Well, the Grant Holmes thing, that decision yesterday led into what you believe is going to happen. Now, Ronaldo Lopez, Waldrop, did they piggyback? Did they each get a start? Bryce Elder, going to give him an extra day's rest because the velo was down? Weren't a lot of swings and misses. You know, I'll give credit. At the end of the day, you struck out at eight of theirs, and they only they struck out seven of ours, but Logan Webb and Rafael Devers were the two best players on the field. That's what you need to know. And when you had the guy 0-2 and you don't get him out, and he decides, you know what, let me hit another one of these home runs, and he did, one inning after he hit his first home run, mm-hmm. you're in a bad place. You know, two was, okay, bad offense, but I can find two, which means I really have to find three. Not easily done right now. But once the add-ons happened, once it was five, I'm sorry. You know, again, I joked, close your eyes and envision 2023 where you go, we're good. I got six more innings to go find five runs to tie it, and let's see if we can maybe play that type of baseball.
3: Yeah,
4: doesn't feel like that right now.
3: It doesn't feel possible. That 5-0 deficit in the third felt insurmountable, and I guess the good news was that it went quickly, just over 2 hours. So you got out of there quickly and could get on with your day, but it was very, very disappointing.
4: Yeah, let me do the insult to injury thing. One of the great Atlanta corporations in Chick-fil-A, right here in Atlanta. I don't know if you know this. Rafael Devers won everybody in the building a Chick-fil-A sandwich because he hit a foul pole, and they got a promotion there. And they told Tony Vitello, who, by the way, doesn't have a lot of reasons to smile, he was like, hey, does that count coaches too? He said, I'll take advantage of that. Then he was like, oh, wait, we're going to get on a plane today, and I got all the free Chick-fil-A. They do have Chick-fil-A on their
3: on a flight. Sunday?
4: On a chartered flight. Yeah, I don't know. Maybe he wasn't supposed to say that. Maybe they don't have it available today. Unless maybe they have storage. Who the hell knows? They can put baseballs in humidors. They can put Chick-fil-A.
3: You got one of those big insulated packs.
4: I am going to tell you this, though. You don't get to eat. You do not eat fries a day later. Pizza a day later. Chinese food a day later. French fries, absolutely out.
3: Yeah.
4: So, but yeah, you don't get to redeem it today, but redeemable because Rafael Devers hit a foul pole. And it's just insult to injury on top of everything else.
3: Well, they had plenty. That game went fast yesterday. So it started at 6:00. They were done by 8:00. They could have got, you know, on the way home, run by a Chick-fil-A and got themselves a free sandwich. So at least good for those fans. If you want to be happy for somebody, be happy for those fans because they get free Chick-fil-A sandwiches. Before we hear from Walt Weitz, let's pause 10 seconds for station identification on the Atlanta Braves Radio Network.
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3: 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Here's that conversation. It's the Walt Weitz Report.
13: Before the Braves take the field, we chat with Braves manager Walt Weitz for the latest on today's game. 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
0: It is time now for the Walt Weiss Report here on the Braves Radio Network. Final game of this series, Braves and Giants. And Walt, let's start with the good news. You have Chris Sale going today. What are your thoughts on his strengths against this Giants lineup?
12: Well, yeah, I like any time Sale's on the mound. So nice having him, especially in a rubber match like this, trying to win a series. You know, his formula is always the same. It's a big time fastball and slider from a unique look, and he's been doing it for many years, and one of the best in the game at doing it. So we're lucky to have him on the mound today.
0: Are you pretty pleased with how this is going, giving him a little bit of extra rest here and there, and seeing his stuff maybe every 5-6 days rather than every 4 or so days?
12: Yeah, you know, I think as far as you know Chris is concerned, he feels really good. You know, and hopefully that's because of the way we've been handling him. But he's really strong. You watch him, and there's times where he's running up to 99. You know, at this point in his career, it's pretty amazing. But he feels great physically. And, hopefully he's benefiting from the extra rest that he gets. And I'd like to have him out there every day.
0: Yeah, I bet. And he'd probably go every day, wouldn't he?
12: Yeah, he would.
0: He's a gamer, no doubt about it. Yeah, let me ask you about this Giants lineup, and they've got some nice bats in there, but do you feel like the key to keeping them at bay is getting Devers out? It seems like he's always been one of the toughest outs in the league anytime the Braves see him.
12: Yeah, it's so true, man. It's hard to remember a game where I played against this guy and he hasn't homered. He's a great hitter. I know the numbers aren't exactly where they typically are, but they sure have been against us, and he's a dangerous bat there, and it's a good lineup. You know, you look at them offensively, it's a good team. You know, they've had some issues in their bullpen and that type of thing, but offensively, you look at the names, and maybe some of them are underperforming a little bit, but it's a talented lineup.
0: Yeah, it is. It really is. And they've got a talented pitcher going today in Robbie Ray. Is there at least some good news that you saw him 12 days ago? Is that beneficial in your mind?
12: I think so. I think when the more familiarity you have with a pitcher, I think the edge goes to the hitters. But look, I mean, if the pitcher goes out there and he makes pitches and he executes, it's still going to be hard to hit. But at least you have a pretty good idea when you step in that box of what it's going to look like.
0: Yeah. And by the way, with what Grant Holmes did yesterday, do you feel like your pen is pretty fresh for whatever may come today?
12: Yeah, it is. So I think we're in good shape, you know, especially you got Sale on the mound, and he can typically go a little bit deeper into the game and, you know, hand the ball off to the bullpen. I think a pretty fresh bullpen. So I think we're in good shape from that standpoint. We got to get the offense going. We got to score some runs.
0: Yeah, and one final question about that. When it comes to your offense, you've got some guys who are really going through it right now. That's no secret. What's it like day in, day out for those guys, Baldwin, Riley, Kim, for the struggles that they're going through?
12: Yeah, it's, you know, there's no secret sauce. It's just try to stay mentally strong and do the work. And, of course, the confidence can be contagious and infectious and all that stuff. So you get a few guys rolling and it tends to affect the other guys. But, they got to stay at it, keep their head down, keep going and doing the work and, you know, doing what they can to turn this thing around.
0: That's right. Eventually it'll pay off. Hopefully that's today and give you a series win. Looking forward to it, Walt. Thank you as always for the time.
12: All right. Thank you, Ben.
0: You got it. This is the Walt Weiss Report on the Atlanta Braves Radio Network.
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3: 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Braves and Giants, Game 3 coming up 4:05. First pitch, Ben and Darren will be on the call. When they get things going, you'll get these lineups. For the Giants, leading off is third baseman Matt Chapman. Batting second, at second, is Luis Arraez. Batting third, the left fielder, Casey Schmidt. Batting fourth and playing first base is Rafael Devers. Batting fifth, the shortstop, Willy Adames. Batting sixth, the designated hitter, Helio Ramos. Batting seventh, the center fielder, Jung-Hoo Lee. Batting eighth in right field is Victor Barrichotto. And batting ninth doing the catching is Eric Haas. And they'll be behind Robbie Ray. For the Braves, leading off is left fielder Mauricio Dubon. Batting second in center field is Michael Harris II. Batting third, the second baseman, Ozzie Albies. Batting fourth and playing first base is Matt Olson. Batting fifth, the designated hitter, Drake Baldwin. Batting sixth and playing third base is Austin Riley. Batting seventh and doing the catching is Joey Bart. Batting eighth in right field is Eli White. And batting ninth, the shortstop, Ha-Sung Kim. And they'll be behind Chris Sale. So Drake Baldwin hitless yesterday. Ha-Sung Kim hitless yesterday. Really, everybody except Mauricio Dubon was hitless yesterday. But those two specifically, with Drake Baldwin, I'm still stunned that he's in a slump like this. I think for a lot of people watching him, it's his timing's off. And it looks like his confidence isn't there, which is so bizarre to me.
4: Well, these numbers will tell you that if you're walking into the ballpark, it's with a false sense of bravado. If you have any bravado at all, it's numbing to think about the lack of contact. One more strikeout yesterday, and Ha-Sung Kim in the bottom of the lineup really only got three at-bats. I mean, when you get one hit and you're not necessarily pushing anything across, hitting first, hitting second, hitting third, you know the bottom of the lineup's not even going to get a fourth opportunity to do anything. And the top of the lineup just didn't do enough when they did. Three times runners in scoring position, it didn't even feel like that many. Of course, 0-for-3 yesterday in that category. And when you look at the Giants and a team that, again, doesn't hit a lot of home runs relative to what the Braves had been hitting before they went into this June swoon, they were only 1-for-2 with runners in scoring position. Devers is really the guy that had an at-bat. Lee had an at-bat. Devers was 1-for-1, and that was the blow that really mattered on a three-run shot. So not a lot of traffic going on for either team, but the bad guys actually, again, played long ball. And I'm going to go back, and I'll do this for Tuesday's show. I'll look at how many times in June were the Braves out-homered. What does the record say? How many times did they lose by one run or more? I can tell you, we gave the numbers yesterday, one time in the month of June you scored seven runs, and the Dodgers had their third nine-run inning yesterday. They had three home runs in an inning last night. They put up a nine spot three different times. Their all-time franchise record is four times in a season. Chicago White Sox, they've won 10 series in a row at home. I don't want to, you know, pull any of the seven deadlies here, but I got a few of them. I mean, if I'm really going to be honest, I got a few of them. I got a few of them right now as I look around baseball and I look at Chase Burns and I look at, you know, what's going on with the White Sox and I look at
1: Junior Caminero.
4: Yeah, I mean, there's a lot of places you can actually look and go, what's going on over there? I'd like some of that. This is not a drive-through. It's not a Chinese, you know, restaurant where you go one from column A, three from column B, and I'll all be good. June has got to end. It just can't end fast enough.
1: It really can't. It's been remarkable, and yet here we are at the halfway point of the season with 49 wins. We've talked about this over the last couple of days as Ha-Sung Kim has stayed in this lineup. This is his fourth straight start. This is it. Like, I think it's clear that, well, not clear, Walt has basically said he has said he needs to get Ha-Sung Kim consistent at bats. And that, I think you can connect some dots, is related to Kyle Farmer going down and getting reacquainted with the catching position, because they want to have him on the roster as a third catcher, an emergency catcher, which means someone's got to go.
4: Well, there was,
1: and it's Ha-Sung Kim.
4: There was only one other thing that needed to be answered. What would happen if you give the guy days in a row? What would happen if you give him four starts in a row? And that's what they did. You don't want to look. It's tough enough. And then when you got struggles like this guy's had, one start, sit for three, one start, sit for four. Okay, let's play him. Let's find out what he is. You're finding it out. You know, you can't run and hide from these numbers.
1: No.
4: You can't run and hide from Drake Baldwin, who you hit in the middle of the lineup again yesterday. He did have four at-bats, but nothing found him. It's been a bad, the numbers are going to bear out that the month of June, to still be sitting 81 games in with 49 wins, I get pace, and I understand that if you just double it as up, you got 98 wins. But I could also tell you that the way they're playing right now doesn't guarantee there are 49 coming in the next 81. They've got to pitch better, they've got to hit better, and you got to get your bullpen to a point where they're in more games where they have a lead.
1: Yep, that's exactly right, because that has not happened much over the course of the last month. You're right. June needs to end as quickly as possible. Turn the page and hopefully get a little bit better and more consistent offensively in the month of July. We'll take a break. When we come back, you'll have more Ford Leadoff Show, the Braves and the Giants that are on deck. 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
3: 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We're counting you down to first pitch. That'll be at 4:05 with Ben and Darren. 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Rafael Devers basically owns the Braves, 13 home runs in his career. That is his third most against any team behind the Blue Jays and Orioles. So that tells you all you need to know. He has never been in our division, and yet there are teams in the AL East where he spent a lot of his career that he has not homered as much against. That's the bad news. Do you want the worst news?
4: I didn't really want my Sunday to go like that, but sure.
3: Since August 15th of 2024, the Braves are 2-9 against the Giants with a negative 30 run differential. That's the worst the Braves have versus any team since that date, since August 15th, 2024.
4: Yeah, getting out of that.
3: Good Lord.
4: We thought San Diego, look, San Diego is not very good. There's a part of California, or a couple of parts of California, this team, it's they're just leaving everything, I guess, at the state border.
3: Yeah.
4: You're just leaving your ability to win baseball games at the state border. I don't even know what's going on as we're walking through these airports, but they seem to have taken our souls.
3: They really have.
4: You know, like they take your water bottle. Joe, remember, you still can't go through with a water bottle if it has too many ounces.
3: You can leave your shoes on, though.
4: It seems like what they're doing right now is the Braves walk through, even flying private. They're just taking our baseball souls from us and telling us, get on with your business. Fill out your, and by the way, the other thing too is these guys have to pay taxes.
3: They do.
4: In California to play these baseball games. It'd be nice to actually get a little bit of something for everybody's money.
3: Seriously. You know, I don't think folks know that. Like the accountants for baseball players have a lot of work to do because they get paid in like, what, 17 or 18 different states. And never mind, that's neither here nor there. But negative 30 run differential, the second worst is negative 23.
4: It's insulting. As I like to say, when people come here, come on, spend your money.
3: Yeah.
4: I got potholes to fill, and I got teachers and firemen and cops to pay. We just seem to go out to California recently, and just we leave our money there. Not me, they. They leave their money there, and they're helping to pay for amenities, and we're just not getting any wins.
3: No, not at all. Hopefully that changes today. Hopefully that run differential shrinks just a little bit because it has been rough against the Giants. Second to last time we played the Giants this year, of course, the makeup game in August will be the last time these two teams get together. We'll preview the pitching matchup coming up on the other side of the break. You're listening to the Ford Leadoff Show, brought to you by your local Ford dealer, proud sponsor of your Atlanta Braves.
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1: 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Chris Sale will be on the mound for the Braves. 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
1: Logan Webb might not be on the market, but maybe Robbie Ray is. The 34-year-old is 6'4", 220 out of Brentwood, Tennessee. 12th-round pick in 2010. Had a really good year so far. 6-6, a 370 ERA. 42 walks, that's a little too much. 80 strikeouts. Opponents are hitting 221 against him. His last time out, 8 innings, only gave up 2 hits, 1 earned run. Did walk 4, struck out 6 in a win over the Athletics. Remember last time he was here, it was the resumption of the suspended game against the Giants, game one of that series, in relief. Technically, it was in relief, but really it was a start. He gave up 2 hits, over 6 1/3, no earned runs, 2 walks, and 8 strikeouts, and just dazzled. here at Truist Park.
4: Well, I might owe the man an apology, because you do something once, they call you lucky. My great uncle Nick once said that, do it twice and they can't. He had a good one again after the Braves twirl, and that's what I'll call what he did here. He twirled because he doesn't really throw hard enough to do anything other than twirl. But your fastball can look a little bit quicker. He's probably got adrenaline now that he hasn't had in maybe his season or so, because he feels good walking out to the mound. It's in his home building, and we'll find out what that means. He's probably, he's showing off for everybody in baseball right now, and he's doing more than I thought. If he does it again today, then I will change my mind. And I will also say that Robbie Ray will be a guy that I go, it's not necessarily a top-of-the-line guy, but would he be better than some of the guys that we've trotted out in the month of June in
1: terms
4: of performance? Well, if he does it again today, and I'm not calling the last two flukish. I'm just not sure he can sustain. I'm not sure that he's a guy that what his mix is. Like Martin Perez, I don't know if it's a playoff-type mix. We'll see. You do it against a team that's a little bit desperate. I'm going to say desperate, not bad offensively, because the Braves are probably both of those things. Now, let's find out if Robbie Ray takes advantage of that.
1: Yeah, he's got a four-seamer, slider, changeup, knuckle curve, and mid-90s is his fastball. He was his knuckle curve last time out, or when he was here, I should say. I mean, he was awesome. It was unbelievable how much control he had over that Braves team.
4: I sent a video to a couple of people when he pitched here the last time. It's not a knuckleball the way you think. Like, people hear knuckle curve and they think, oh, does it dance?
1: Yeah.
4: No, it's not that. It's just a knuckle grip, and then you throw your curveball. So it's not a knuckleball. It's not walking up to the plate, you know, this idea of no spin. It's not that. There's videos of it. You can find it on YouTube if you just want to see what a knuckle curve is, from the grip to actually some of the movement. Whatever. It's a goofy-ish pitch. And if you can control it, and if you can get swings and misses with it or soft contact with it, good for you. It's one to add to the arsenal at this point when your fastball isn't 95+.
1: Yeah, he does a good job with that. Opponents are hitting 205 against his changeup this season. So he has got a lot working for him. Chris Sale has had a lot working for him throughout the course of his career. He's 8-5, has a 2.14 ERA, 21 walks, 99 strikeouts, a 105 whip, and a 216 opponent batting average. His last few starts have not been great, at least by Chris Sale standards, which admittedly are very, very high. But 5 2/3, 5 hits, 2 runs, both of those were unearned. A walk and 7 strikeouts in a no decision against the Brewers. His slider has been his out pitch basically his entire career. He's using it 40.7% of the time. That's the second most among all pitchers in Major League Baseball behind Max Meyer. 60 of Chris Sale's 99 strikeouts are on the slider. So he has used that pitch to perfection this year. We need a vintage Chris Sale performance, because he's got to be the stopper. You know, we used to always say the stopper, the pitcher who goes out there and gives you 7 strong, 8 strong when your team absolutely needs it. Chris Sale needs to be that guy today.
4: 17-22 at home. That's what the Giants are. 17-26 on the road. So, you know, they split their wins, but they're 9.5 back in the wild card. And this idea of just what they're doing to us, they don't look like a team that really is only better than the Colorado Rockies in the National League. Because, by the way, the Mets were a tick better than them, half game better.
1: Mm-hmm.
4: So you go, okay, what's going on here? This has felt like more than 4 games. They're 3-1. It has felt like a lot when it comes to what the Braves and what the Giants are doing to them. Hitting 2 more home runs yesterday. I don't know what's the total. Can we find out real quick? Let's do a quick search the last 4 games. How many home runs have they hit? And how many home runs have we hit in the 4 games against the Giants? Because it just feels like they're the 27 Yankees against us.
1: It does.
4: And Rafael Devers is right in the middle of it as Babe Ruth himself.
1: I mean,
4: am I right? Is it like 8 home runs for them?
1: It's got to be up
4: in
1: there.
4: In 4 games?
1: It feels
4: and
1: like
4: I
1: it.
4: I don't know what we haven't done, and that would be the operative, haven't done. But we'll look, in the 4 games, it just feels like this team has played bombs away against us.
1: They had that. They had 3, 2 of them from Devers, 1 from Adames here in 1 game. So, yeah, they've been absolutely destroying us, and that's no fun, because this team is, this Giants team, I guess against everybody else, they're not the 52 Giants. They're basically the Marlins on a rebuild, but we need Chris Sale to be big. He's one of 2 pitchers 37 years or older to post as low of an ERA as he has, which is 2.14 through 14 starts. I didn't realize this. He has a 36-inning homerless streak going right now. Longest active Major League pitcher for homerless streaks, 36 innings. Hopefully that doesn't change. It's the Giants, and they hit homers against everybody, apparently. So it's we need Chris Sale to be big again today. 4 starts against San Francisco. All of them are, air quote, quality starts by the true definition of quality starts, which I don't, that's, That seems made up. That whole stat seems made up to me, but whatever. Chris still needs to be the vintage all-star Chris Sale.
4: Yeah, it's 8-2 in home runs. I mean, yeah, I knew it was just bad. And they actually hit 8 in 3 games.
1: Yeah.
4: It's not even the 4 games because I think they were homeless the other day. So, yeah, it's 8 home runs in 3 games. 2 home runs in 4 for the Braves.
1: Let's change that today. We need to change that in a big way. Maybe we can do it with some of our keys to the game. And you know what? We're going to hear those next. This is the Ford Leadoff Show on the Atlanta Braves Radio Network.
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6: 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First pitch, 4:05 from Oracle Park, where the Braves will look to win the series from the San Francisco Giants. Rubber match between these two. Braves 8-3 in those contests. The bad news is that the Giants are also very good in rubber match. 750 winning percentage, 7-1 for the Giants. So both of these teams have been really good in this spot, which for the Giants is a little bit shocking considering how rough their season has been. But man, I'm just thinking about those home run totals. 8 home runs to 2 home runs in 4 games between these two teams, and really 3. Yeah, because they didn't have any what in game 1. So I mean, Rafael, what is it with Rafael Devers? I mean, those two yesterday were like on his toes. It's unbelievable watching that guy.
7: It's like the man said in Rocky. Some people just hate Rock. Some people just hate, and some people just hit the Braves. And there are guys. The game is littered with guys who you just go, wow, that guy is just, he's brutal against us. Like, he just owns us. And Rafael Devers feels like he's become the sort of soup of the day when it comes to. At the end of the day, you gave up 2 singles in front of him. And I'm not telling you should have walked him. You had him 0-2. He fouls off a pitch. Then he goes deep. But you set it up for him to get the wrong guy, wrong at bat type moment. And that was Bryce Elder yesterday. Maybe he's supposed to face him in the 4th inning. Not get out of it. Get out of the 3rd. And then either start with a clean slate with him leading off, or maybe even pitch around him a little bit more. But it just felt like the at-bat, we say this all the time, the at-bat will find the guy.
6: Yeah.
7: And whether a guy's going well or he's going really poorly, when the at-bat finds the guy, whatever side it is, good or bad, you just go, yeah, it was inevitable. Like, it was inevitable. It felt like that Rafael Devers was going to get an at-bat in the 3rd inning after going deep in the 2nd. And he did, because you couldn't get out of the inning with 2 outs.
6: Yeah, it did. It felt like it was inevitable. It felt like it was bound to happen. And of course, it did. Hopefully that does change today. If it does, it might be because of these keys to the game. 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My key is jump on Robbie Ray's fastball. It's mid-90s. He's had a lot of success with it throughout the course of his career. Opponents are hitting 240 against it, and that might sound like a bad batting average, and it's not great, but it's significantly higher than what opponents have hit against it during Robbie Ray's career. It's the highest since 2020, excluding 2023. He was only played in 1 game that year, but his fastball has not been dominant. It's not been like it was

0: in previous seasons. So jump on it. Do some damage against it.
1: Yeah, I'm just going to look at the offense. I need Chris Sale to be, again, razor's edge sharp. It just feels a little bit unfair to ask this whole staff to have to make up for what's not going on offensively. So I'll trust Chris Sale to give me the type of game that I'm going to need from him. A little bit longer instead of shorter would be great. I don't care who it is. You know, I said it yesterday. I need a hero. I don't want to root for heroes. I don't want to root for miracles. It's just we can't get out of this month fast enough, and I would like somebody to step up. Where's our two-home run guy? Where's our guy with four RBI? And it doesn't feel like Ozzie had that two-home run day, and it feels like that was a month ago. It just does. And so I'm asking. I don't know who it's going to be. I'm not even going to guess who it's going to be. I just need somebody's, maybe just a couple of them, to do something offensively today. And Rafael Devers, if you know, you know, there's this little movie. It's called like the Marvel-y thing.
0: Mm-hmm.
1: I am Iron Man. You know, I'm inevitable.
0: Yes.
1: It just feels like Rafael Devers is snapping his fingers at some point during these games right now. And he goes, yeah, it's me.
0: We need to find our Rafael Devers. We need to find our Junior Caminero. It just popped up on X that he's hit six home runs. He had another one today. Six home runs in seven games.
1: Yep.
0: My goodness.
1: He's 22 years old. I mean, we saw some of that from Ronald Acuna. We've had our version of that. He's out now. He wasn't necessarily playing like that when he was in. And whether it's the cavalry guys you have, whether it's some new faces showing up, whether it's Waldrop getting a start, whatever you need an infusion.
0: Mm.
1: You almost need like an IV drip. Is that still a thing?
0: That's a thing.
1: You know, you're a little hungover, a little bit banged up, and let's go get an IV drip.
0: Yeah.
1: Like, I think you pay good money for that.
0: Oh, yeah.
1: I think this team would pay good money for a nice IV drip right now.
0: Yes, they would.
1: A little bit of an infusion.
0: Have you ever had one of those? Like on purpose, not like a hospital one?
1: Yeah, no, I have.
0: It's very good.
1: Yeah, I only did it one time. I don't know what was happening. Sure. If I had, this sounds like such a rich sort of douchey kind of thing that you just have a guy come to your house every time you just, you know, I'm banged up again. Give me an IV. It almost feels like you'd run out of veins for some of these people who have a lot of money and just want to go play around for sport.
0: Right.
1: Although I am telling you, I probably understand it a little bit.
0: Yeah. It helps.
1: I've known people who actually have a guy come to the house.
0: Do you really?
1: Oh, yeah. There was
0: one of them works for the flagship.
1: No. I had a guy who he held a party, and the next day, like a bunch of people slept over and some people were sort of in the neighborhood, and he had the guy come over with his IV truck.
0: Really?
1: Part of the party was, yeah, if you need an IV the next day. I was like,
0: that's amazing.
1: Is this really a thing? I said, you know, America's the greatest country in the world, bar none, but it does seem we do get excessive at times. Handle your liquor. That's what I would say. Just handle your liquor a little bit better. And by the way, suffer with your hangover.
0: Well, you know.
1: It feels like a kid thing to do, like a kid with too much money. I just watched adults do it. It's like you got a little too much money if you're actually letting somebody come over in a van of some sort to start poking into veins and give IVs.
0: Some dude drives into my driveway with a van saying, I need to give you an IV. I would immediately be suspect of that. That guy's got something wrong going on with them.
1: No, it's not a white van where you just sort of drive around neighborhoods. I mean,
0: windows.
1: This was prepaid for. I'm just telling you.
0: It says Don's IV drip.
1: It just seems like really rich kids would have on call daddy's IV guy.
0: IV guy.
1: That's all.
0: Might be a new market we could break into. You got your knuckleball school. You know, you can have your another mobile IV drip.
1: I know what neighborhoods to go through.
0: Well, yeah.
1: I witnessed it.
0: There are a couple of them right south of here that I'm sure would pay good money for that. All right, we'll take a break. When we come back, we'll get our prize picks of the game, and then we'll send you out to San Francisco. This is the Ford Leadoff Show on the Atlanta Braves Radio Network.
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0: 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I'm going to go Robbie Ray more than five strikeouts. He's gone over that number in each of his last two starts or two appearances, because I guess the one against us was technically a relief appearance, but more than that in each of the last two outings. So Robbie Ray, more than five strikeouts. And then Mauricio Dubon, he gets on base and he's going to score more than a half of a run for Mauricio Dubon. Just one run. That's all I ask for. Robbie Ray, more than five strikeouts. That pays 3.5x.
1: Well, the man did touch second base yesterday, so that would make him maybe a leading candidate to actually have something done. Let's do it today. Please, for the love of everything. Let's have Drake Baldwin actually wake up. Couple of hits, couple of RBI, and maybe Drake Baldwin. And again, I don't know the recipe to win in this game, because it does feel like it might have to be a lower scoring game, and then it could all go kaflooey. You know, this could be a 7-5 game when all is said and done. It could be that type of game with these two guys on the mound. Just throw everything right out a window, and we'll find out if it actually holds to these two guys starting in this game to keep it a little bit lower. But I'm going to go with Drake Baldwin today. I'm going to pick Drake Baldwin more than half an RBI, Drake Baldwin more than 1.5 hits, runs, and RBI. And let's find out if maybe whatever it is that wakes him up, relatively speaking, he just becomes a better baseball player today.
0: You can see on a lot of these websites, swing plane and, you know, all that other stuff. And I just checked because I was the game yesterday offensively didn't really interest me all that much, because after the third inning, nothing happened. So I went and looked at swing plane, and it's the same for Drake Baldwin. Like his swing is essentially the same. He's just not seeing it. He's just not timing it upright.
1: Well, we had said, you know, if you're only throwing 93.5, 94 miles an hour, that would be a honey hole for the right team. That's not the right team right now. Home runs are down. Swinging through fastballs is a real thing. Chasing a little bit more because you're either getting anxious. It's funny, Tim Hyers just talked about Austin Riley, and Austin Riley talked about Austin Riley as to what's going on. And there is that moment where you go, you press. And if you're swinging through fastballs and now you open it up a little bit and you're trying to cheat, and it does look like there's a bunch of that going on now. I can't believe that this team is not, they're not a good team against fastballs right now. They're just not. I don't think there are any numbers that would indicate that this team is really, don't give me exit velocities, rare numbers where you go, well, what about that at bat and that one? The game is built 95 in, 100 out. That's how the game is played. You know, if you have a few of those, that's what's supposed to happen if you make good contact. The ball travels 98 to 100 plus miles an hour. There just doesn't seem to be anything with the proper launch to start hitting home runs the way that this team I thought was capable of.
0: Yeah, it's gone downhill, and it's gone downhill in a hurry. At some point, it's going to turn around, we hope. So hopefully that is today. For all of us here at the Braves Radio Network, including Brady Penn and Joe Virgin, he's Chris Domino. I'm Barrett Salee. Game 3 coming up next.
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3: 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The Battery Atlanta's own ASW Distillery, home of the award-winning Fiddler Bourbon. Tonight, the Braves and Giants close out their series from Oracle Park in San Francisco as Atlanta look to keep the momentum rolling on the West Coast. 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
5: Good afternoon, everybody, and welcome into Atlanta Braves Baseball. This afternoon from Oracle Park in San Francisco, it's the rubber game in this series of three between the Braves and the Giants. On the mound for the Braves, left-hander Chris Sale. He'll be opposed by left-hander Robbie Ray. Great to have you with us alongside Darren O'Day and our producer-engineer Jonathan Chadwick. Ben Ingram here with you. And really, Darren, when it comes to this matchup, the first thing you're going to be drawn to is the pitching matchup. Should be a good one. Both guys have won a Cy Young before, but no matter how good they are, runs have to be scored. That's been an issue lately for the Braves.
6: Yeah, you got two good ones on the mound today, a couple nasty lefties. It's going to be a lot of left-handed batters riding the pine because these guys are both very dominant, both throwing the ball very well. So something's got to give, and hopefully it falls the Braves' way here today.
5: Well, and if you're looking at your usual suspects, it's been an ice-cold trip at the plate for a lot of these Braves hitters. I know some of the numbers you and I were looking over. Mauricio Dubon has had a really good road trip, but other than that, there's not another batter hitting over 250 on this road trip, is there?
6: No, there's been a lot of offensive struggles in June. Braves are last in June in runs scored, but especially on this road trip. They played five games already, only 11 runs, and that's because they only have one hitter hitting over 250. As you mentioned, Mauricio Dubon, everybody else is really scuffling. They've been shut out twice on this trip, and I think today will determine whether this is a disappointing road trip if they can win it today, or a disastrous road trip if they go 1-5 and just go home without much success.
5: Yeah, here's an interesting summary of what we've seen lately. Very little has gone right for the Braves lately. Braves are a major league worst 4-11 since June 9th. And over those 15 games, the Braves have produced under 3 runs per game, 2.93 runs per game. That's last in the big leagues in that span. And the starters' ERA is 6.72, second worst in the big leagues in that span. So it's not just the one thing. Multiple things going wrong for it to be a stretch like that.
6: Yeah, and it's crazy to think that ERA, starters' ERA, includes Chris Sale, who's dominant as always. And he's been dominant in this building. And now you have to rely on him to win. You have to win Sale's games now, because of the state of the rest of the rotation.
5: Yeah, that's right. For Chris, he's pitched extremely well here. He's had 2 starts at Oracle Park. He didn't get a win in either one of them because both games went into extras. But in 15 innings, he's not given up a run and has had 12 strikeouts in each of the 2 starts that he's had here. So need a lot of that and hopefully more runs than we've seen here recently. When we come back, I'll introduce you to the starting 9 for both teams. After that, we'll get to the first pitch. Braves and Giants coming up on the Atlanta Braves Radio Network.
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5: Time now for the starting lineups, powered by Georgia Power, the official electric energy partner of the Atlanta Braves. We'll start off with the visiting Braves. This will be game number 82 of the season, 80 left to be played after today. Braves are managed by Walt Weiss. They enter with a record of 49-32, and the Braves are in first place in the East with a 4-game lead over the Phillies. The Braves will lead it off with their left fielder, Mauricio Dubon. Batting second, center fielder Michael Harris, And hitting third, second baseman Ozzie Albies. Batting cleanup for the Braves, first baseman Matt Olson. Hitting fifth, the DH Drake Baldwin. Batting sixth, third baseman Austin Riley. Batting seventh for the Braves, catcher Joey Bart. Hitting eighth, right fielder Eli White. Batting ninth, shortstop Ha-Sung Kim. And on the mound for the Braves, the best they have, the left-hander Chris Sale, 8-5 with a 2.14 ERA. He has been brilliant in his career in this ballpark. More on that a little bit later. So again, for the Braves, Dubon, Harris, Albies, Olson, Baldwin, Riley, Bart, White, Kim, and Sale on the mound. Those are the Braves. Now for Tony Vitello's Giants. They have a record of 34-48. They're in fourth place in the West. They are 18.5 games out of first place. They'll lead it off with their third baseman, Matt Chapman, who's batting leadoff for the fourth time this season. Batting second, second baseman Luis Arraez, and hitting third, the DH Elliot Ramos. Batting cleanup, the Braves killer, Rafael Devers. He's at first base defensively. Hitting fifth, shortstop Willie Adames. Batting sixth, left fielder Victor Barracoto. Hitting seventh, right fielder Jung-Hoo Lee. Batting eighth, the catcher Eric Haas. Hitting ninth, center fielder Jonah Cox. And on the mound for the Giants, left-hander Robbie Ray. He is 6-6 with a 3.70 ERA. Braves just saw him 12 days ago, and he earned a win in Atlanta. So the Braves, of course, looking for a change in fortune today. So once again, for the Giants, Chapman, Arraez, Ramos, Devers, Adames, Barracoto, Lee, Haas, Cox, and Ray on the mound. You know who's in there? They will be on the field when we come back. Braves and Giants coming up on the Atlanta Braves Radio Network.
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5: 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It is great to be with you today alongside Darren O'Day and our producer engineer Jonathan Chadwick. Ben Ingram here with you for the rubber game of this series. Braves about to come out of that first base dugout wearing the navy blue tops today, gray pants, red lettering, red numerals outlined in white, Atlanta across the chest on top of the tomahawk. Meanwhile, the Giants wearing their home white uniforms, white tops, white pants, black lettering, black numerals outlined in orange, and Giants arching across the chest of their white uniforms. The home plate umpire today is Willie Traynor. The first base umpire is Brennan Miller. Second base umpire and crew chief is John Tumpane. And Chris Conroy is at third base. That's the quartet of umpires. Cash in on the baseball action with Prize Picks, the official daily fantasy sports partner of the Atlanta Braves. Download Prize Picks. 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Here's the leather for San Francisco. Rafael Devers at first base. Luis Arraez is at second. Willy Adames is the shortstop, and Matt Chapman is at third base. In the outfield for the Giants, Victor Barrichotto is in left field. Jung-Hoo Lee is in center. And in right field, correction, in center field, it'll be Jonah Cox. And in right field, Jung-Hoo Lee. They had a lineup change about 15 minutes ago, and that's the one part that I forgot to write down in my book.
1: There you go.
5: Jung-Hoo Lee in center and in right field in my book. Well, it'll be Cox in center and Lee in right. The catcher is Eric Haas, and on the mound, the left-hander Robbie Ray, 6'2", 220 pounds out of Brentwood, Tennessee. He's 34 years old, making his 16th start of the season and his 17th appearance. He's gone 6-6 with a 3.70 ERA. Mauricio Dubon climbs in. He's ready. And now for the ball game. First pitch misses high. Starting up right on time at 1:05 Pacific time. 69 degrees here in San Francisco. Good strong breeze out towards center, right into the bays. It has been the entire time we've been here. 1-0 pitch, hot shot out to short, scooping Adames, gathers and fires. That's in time for the out. Nice play by him, and one down. But we just saw Robbie Ray 12 days ago, and as good as he was, I got to believe that's going to help the Braves bat to some degree that they recently saw him.
1: Yeah, absolutely. That recency really helps the Braves, getting an idea of what the breaking balls look like and what the four-seam and sinker are doing as they approach the plate. Ray, yeah, he made his bread and butter on his slider, but he's got two good breaking balls, knuckle curveball as well, sinker, four-seam, and changeup. And he's been using his pitches a little differently here lately, especially against the Braves last time out.
5: It was all working for him the last time the Braves saw him. One down for Michael Harris. Michael takes the ball low and outside. By the way, the time of the first pitch, as always, brought to you by Schumann Farms. Look for Real Sweet brand Vidalia onions from Schumann Farms in a store near you. One down for Michael Harris. No score in the top of the first inning. Pitch on the way from Ray. Missed low and outside with a slider. In the history of Major League Baseball, 72 different pitchers have won a Cy Young Award. And the matchup that we have today are two guys who are on that list, Ray versus Sale. 2-0 pitch. Missed a little bit low. Boy, that's a very late strike call. I apologize. Willie Traynor with a very late strike. We've had him before, and he was up to those tricks. Got to wait an extra beat on Willie Traynor, who can be slow behind the plate. Here's the 2-1 pitch. Harris shoots it out towards third base. That'll be taken by Chapman backhand. And his throw across it in time for the out. A couple of nice plays on the infield by Adames and Chapman, and two down.
1: Yeah, Matt Chapman, one of the best third basemen in the game. If he gets his hands on the ball, it's probably going to be an out. Such a strong throwing arm. Showed it off a little bit there, getting Michael Harris booking it down the line.
5: So two down for Ozzie Albies. Swinging it from the right side versus Ray. And Ozzie swings and fouls it off over the Braves' dugout. Braves haven't scored in their last 13 innings. You have to go back to the fifth inning on Friday night to find the last time the Braves scored a run. 0-1 from Ray. Check swing. They appeal down the first baseline. Brennan Miller says he did not go. And a 1-1 count. Talking about Robbie Ray and the run that he's been on lately. Zero earned runs allowed over his last 14 and a third innings coming into today's action. And he went eight innings in his last turn. 1-1 pitch on the way. It'll be bounced foul to the third baseline. That last turn for Ray on the 23rd. Eight innings, one unearned run, two hits, four walks, six strikeouts. And San Francisco has won the last six games he's pitched in. He's gone 3-0 in that span with a 2.73 ERA, and he surrendered just two homers. So he has been very sharp lately. Here's the 1-2 pitch. Albies reaches and misses at a sinker for strike three, and the Braves go down 1-2-3 in the top of the first inning. We head to the bottom of the first. Braves nothing, and the Giants coming up when we come back.
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5: Into the bottom of the first inning, no score. Giants coming to the plate for the first time to take a peek at the fine wine known as Chris Sale. He is 37 years old, and his stuff is as good now as it's ever been. Matt Chapman climbing in. He's 0 for 6 in the series. First pitch on the way from Chris. That swung on, popped up. Bottle rocket to the right side of the infield. Matt Olson giving ground into shallow right field. That comes down into his glove, and one down. Here's the leather for Atlanta. Matt Olson at first. Ozzie Albies at second. Ha-Sung Kim, the shortstop, and Austin Riley is at third base. In the outfield, Mauricio Dubon in left for the Braves. Michael Harris in center. Eli White patrolling right field. Joey Barr the catcher. And Chris Sale on the mound. Always a fun day anytime Chris is out there. 6'6", 180, the lefty out of Lakeland, Florida. Again, 37 years old, making his 15th start of the season. He's 8-5 with a 2.14 ERA. First pitch is a called strike on Luis Arraez. And that number is impressive in itself, Darren, but his ERA for his last 11 starts is under 2.
1: Yeah, he's been so dominant. And, you know, that's what you expect out of Chris Sale. He set lofty standards.
5: 1-1, floated foul into the seats down the left field line.
1: And really that one bad start in Anaheim a few months back early in the season really skewed his numbers. He's been absolutely dominant the rest of the way. And the Braves need him to be.
5: He's responded well to a little bit of extra rest that the Braves have given him. Chatting with Walt about that before the game, said Chris feels so good and the stuff is certainly there. 0-2, punched through the right side, turned on a slider and a base hit in the right field. He's a tough one to solve, isn't he?
1: He certainly is. Yeah, we're having some fun with numbers before the game. Luis Arraez, career, now 3-for-14 off Chris Sale with zero strikeouts. And that got me thinking. He has the most plate appearances against Chris Sale with 16 now and no strikeouts. That tells you how good he is, especially considering he's a left-handed batter and Chris Sale is death on lefties. He's such a unique batter. Puts the ball in play all the time, never strikes out.
5: That seems impossible. If Chris can't strike him out, I don't know who can. Here's Elliot Ramos, and he swings and sends one slicing down the right field line and foul into the seats deep down the line. I mean, so many times in Chris's career, left-handed hitters, great left-handed hitters, think to themselves, you know what, I don't think I want to be in there today.
1: Oh, yeah.
5: Get a touch of the Chris Sale flu, not Luis Arraez. No balls and a strike on Ramos. Ramos slices another one foul to the right field line and out of play.
1: Yeah, Rafael Devers, the man standing on deck, basically single-handedly won the game for the Giants yesterday, two home runs. He's 0 for his career against Chris Sale.
5: Amazing.
1: And you got to love it. The other team's biggest power threat neutralized by that nasty Sale slider.
5: Nothing and two on Elliot Ramos. Chris, a long glance at first, 0-2 pitch, check swing, they appeal, he did go. That time a fastball, 97. And Ramos goes down on the check swing. They're happy to have Ramos back. That was his first at-bat since coming back from the 10-day IL. He had missed 37 games with a right quad strain. That's a big bat to get back into their lineup, but he's 0-1 with a strikeout. And that was our Gas South bringing the Heat strikeout. Two down for Rafael Devers. No score in the bottom of the first. Devers takes a first pitch strike. Just like Chris Sale, Gas South is bringing the Heat with no deposits, no hidden fees, and simple natural gas rates. Devers 3-for-7 in this series with two homers and a double. He's driven in 5 runs in the series. Giants have only scored 6 the entire series. That'll be fouled off. Right over the Giants' dugout and onto the rooftop there. 0-2 on Devers. For Sale, coming off a turn against the Brewers on the 20th, went 5 2/3 of an inning, gave up 2 unearned runs, 1 walk, 7 strikeouts, no decision, in a win for the Braves. 0-2 pitch. Looked good, just missed with a fastball apparently. That was framed by Joey Bart, but he didn't get the call from Willie Traynor. Certainly strength versus strength. The Sale has done a great job of limiting homers. Devers has hit a bunch of homers, especially against the Braves. 1-2 pitch. Missed low that time with a sinker. Now, the last homer that Sale gave up was to Freddie Freeman on May 8th at Dodger Stadium. So it's been a while, but this is certainly a man who can put that to the test. 2 balls, 2 strikes. Chris fires. And a fly ball towards shallow center. Coming in, Michael Harris. Not a problem for Michael. Makes a shoulder-high catch, and that into the bottom of the first inning. No runs, 1 hit, no errors, and a man left. We're off to the top of the second. No score.
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5: Scoreless game into the top of the second here in San Francisco. Braves and the Giants in the rubber game of the series. Matt Olson leads off in the Toyota Stolen Base Challenge inning. And if the Braves steal a base here in the top of the second, our contestant Crystal Woodward will win $1,000 in free marathon gas cards. Robbie Ray goes back to work. Pitch on the way to Matt Olson. And Matt takes a first pitch strike. You can enter the Toyota Stolen Base Challenge by visiting Braves.com/Stolen Base Challenge. We're looking for a steal for our contestant, Crystal Woodward. Left-hander Robbie Ray swivels and fires. 0-1 low and outside to Olson, 1-1. Talking a lot about Robbie Ray in the top of the first inning. He's been really good lately, but he's been very good on this mound. This is such a pitcher-friendly yard. And his home-road split's very different. 1-1 from the southpaw. Olson chases and misses a slider. How about this, Darren? On the road, he's 2-5 with a 4.54 ERA. 8 appearances. At home, 4-1 with a 2.93 ERA. Very different pitcher.
1: Yeah, absolutely. It's a great yard to pitch in, especially if you know how to use all that real estate in the outfield.
5: 1-2 to Olson. Off the plate, 2-2.
1: We've seen three balls this series that just died on the warning track in center or bounced off the wall we thought were home runs. There's just so much space out there. So if you get yourself behind in the count, just throw it over the plate.
5: 2-2. And kicked across the dirt of the right-hand batter's box, 3-2.
1: Now, maybe not against Matt Olson because he's got such power. He can make any yard look small. But against the guy at the bottom half of the lineup, instead of walking somebody 3-1, you're going to challenge them with a fastball in the outer half and see what they can do here.
5: See what Matt Olson can do. 3-2 pitch. Matt swings and misses at a slider. Second strikeout by Robbie Ray. One away in the top of the second inning for Drake Baldwin. For Ray in his career, 94 wins, 87 losses, and a career 3.93 ERA. This is his 282nd Major League appearance. And he's in his 13th season of the big leagues. Twice an All-Star, once a Cy Young Award winner. That was in 2021 when he was with Toronto. Baldwin smacks it out to a lunging Matt Chapman, who reaches across his torso, robs Baldwin, then goes into a barrel roll. Drake's got to be thinking, what else do I have to do?
1: Right? 0 for his last 30, trying his best to get hit here and break that streak. He had another nice hit yesterday that was taken away by some great defense on the left side of the infield. Can't buy a hit right now.
5: And goes back down the steps of the dugouts with way more questions than answers. Pitch swung on and missed by Austin Riley. No score, top of the second. Riley batting .212. He's in a homerless drought. Base is empty. Here's the 0-1 pitch. Then Riley pops it up. Shallow right field. Coming in Jung-Hoo Lee. Going out Arise Endeavors. It'll be Devers' ball in very shallow right field. So it's a 1-2-3 second. Still no score as we go to the bottom of the second inning in San Francisco.
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5: No score, bottom of the second inning. Willy Adames, Victor Barracudo, and Jung-Hoo Lee coming up for the Giants. Hope you're having a great weekend and a good Sunday. And thanks so much for spending some time with us on the Braves Radio Network alongside Darren O'Day and our producer-engineer, Jonathan Chadwick. Ben Ingram here with you. Very sunny, breezy day here in San Francisco. Big crowd here at Oracle Park. Sayo goes back to work. Willy Adames takes a first pitch slider for a called strike. I know I've spent a lot of time talking about the job that Devers has done versus the Braves, but something you pointed out to me is how Adames has been about as good as Devers has been in his career versus the Braves. 0-1 pitch, fouled back into the screen, 0-2.
1: Yeah, he has, batting over 340 and doing some damage, man. And we see it every time Devers does it. It's very obvious, but Adames has just been sneaking in, played with a few different teams now, so that disguised it as well.
5: He's down nothing and two. Sale has one strike out of the game. 0-2 from Chris. Check swing. The appeal didn't go. 1-2.
1: And another dangerous bat that's neutralized by Chris Sale. Career Adames 1-for-14 with 7 strikeouts.
5: That sounds a lot better. Trying to make it 1-for-15 with another strikeout. 1-2 pitch. Softly tapped out towards third. Charging in Riley. Bare hands can't come up with him. Infield single by Adames on a swinging bunt. And he's aboard to lead it off here in the second inning. Even if Riley is able to barehand that, I don't know that he's able to get that over there. Adames flying down the line, so he's aboard for Victor Barracudo. The original Louisiana hot sauce keeps the flavor bases loaded with 3 simple ingredients, peppers, vinegar, and salt, and flavor that always hits is the exactly why the original Louisiana hot sauce is the official hot sauce of the Atlanta Braves. It's Louisiana hot, buy you some. Barracudo swings and sends it foul. That one hops to the on-deck hitter, Jung-Hoo Lee, who catches it barehanded. He lobs back to the bat boy at the steps of the dugout. No score, bottom of the second. Chris Sale and Robbie Ray, 2 Cy Young Award winners, squaring off today here for the series. Lead at first base for Adames on the 0-1 pitch. Popped up, shallow right. Eli White, battling the California sunshine, makes the catch and one down. Telling you about Chris Sale and his history in this ballpark, it's really interesting. For Chris, he's making his 3rd career start here, and the first 2 times he ever pitched here, 2 days separated by 10 years to the day. August 12th, 2014, and August 12th, 2024. And while he was absolutely dominant in both games went to extra innings, he got 2 no decisions, so he's never won here. One down for Jung-Hoo Lee. First pitch of called strike. First time he ever pitched here, 2014. 8 innings, no runs, 12 strikeouts. The next time he pitched here, 7 innings, no runs, again, 12 strikeouts. Here's the 0-1 pitch on the way to Jung-Hoo Lee, left-on-left matchup. And Lee with a comebacker, knocked down by Chris, picks it up, underhand lob to first base for the out. 2 away and down to second base for Adames. So he's turned in 2 absolutely brilliant performances, but no wins to show for it here.
1: Yeah, that is incredible. But, the more you sit down and parse the numbers on Chris Sale, everything about him is incredible. Yeah, he's a unicorn. He's throwing harder than he ever has in his career now, which is wild. This month, the four-seam fastball has been 97 even. I mean, he just continues to amaze you, even in the decades past.
5: Special left-hander. No score in the second. Eric Haas receives a first pitch slider for a called strike. This is actually one of 5 current ballparks Sale has never earned a win in. Oracle Park here, Dodger Stadium. He's never earned a win at Nats Park in D.C. Never earned a win at Citi Field in New York or Busch Stadium in St. Louis. 0-1 to Haas and a ground ball fouled on the third baseline. So maybe he can cross one of those off today and get a win here at Oracle Park.
1: He's only got 11 more strikeouts to go to get to 12 again.
5: Nothing and 2 on Eric Haas. He's the catcher, a 200 hitter with 4 homers. Right-handed batter. 0-2 from Sale.
2: Ward fouled on the third base line over by the Giants dugout. Chris, in his career, 153 wins, 93 losses, and a career 2.98 ERA in 407 Major League appearances. In his 16th season in the big leagues, 9 times an All-Star. And he's making his 5th career start versus the Giants, 2-0 against them in his career with a 1.33 ERA. He's been stingy on them. Motuda Haas. Up and in with a fastball, 97, 1-2.
1: You mentioned those All-Star appearances. I got to talk to Chris about the Midsummer Classic. He's been so many times. I asked him if he ever gets tired of going or thinks about skipping. He said, no way, man. What a privilege. What an honor. I'm going to be there every time I make the team.
2: Man, I love that. 1-2 pitch. Slider, check swing, did not go. 2 balls and 2 strikes. So even with everything he's accomplished, still extremely grateful and honored to be a part of it all.
1: Yeah. Yeah, and I went once, and I told my wife, if they ask me to go again, I'm skipping it, man. That's the only break you get in the whole summer. It's a stressful period.
2: 2-2, fouled back, still 2-2.
1: And I didn't tell Chris that. I didn't want him to think less of me. But, yeah, it's a whirlwind, too. There's a lot of events. You pack about a week of activities into 2 days. But he still loves it.
2: Soaking it all in. Hopefully he earns his 10th All-Star appearance this year. 2-2 to Haas. Missed away with a changeup. Bart popped up thinking maybe that was strike 3. Well, the count runs full now on Eric Haas, who bats 8th in the order. Runner at second, 2 down, no score. This will be Sale's 28th pitch of the game. That is payoff pitch. Missed the inside corner with a fastball. So it's a 2-out walk to Eric Haas. That brings Jonah Cox to the plate. Inning started with an infield single by Adames, then a fly-out ground out in that walk.
1: That was an impressive walk by Haas. Chris Sale threw a lot of nasty pitches, a lot of borderline pitches, and he fouled those off. Did not expect that quality of a bat from a backup catcher.
2: Earned that walk. Here comes Jonah Cox, 318 batter. Cox swings and misses late on the fastball. Jonah Cox, selected from AA on May 31st, made his debut that day. He's been in the big leagues almost a full month. A 1 pitch. There's a called strike. That fastball, 96. Cox was batting 400 in 44.

0: The 0-2 to Cox. Up and in with a fastball. Steady diet of fastballs from Sale to Jonah Cox. Cox was 64 for 160 in AA with 31 runs in 44 games and 11 doubles. Sale's 1-2 pitch, and he just blew his doors off with a 98-mile-an-hour fastball. And Jonah Cox walking back thinking, this ain't AA. That ends the bottom of the second. We go to the top of the third, no score.
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0: Into the top of the third inning, scoreless game. Braves will be sending up Bart, White, and Kim in the top of the third. Folks, get Wi-Fi so reliable it never gets caught looking at one price for the next 5 years. And same-day Wi-Fi Xfinity, imagine that. Alongside Darren O'Day and our producer-engineer Jonathan Chadwick, Ben Ingram here with you. Robbie Ray, six up and six down for the Giants with two strikeouts. Making his time climbing in, Joey Bart. As he leads it off for the Braves at the top of the third. Robbie Ray, heel shoulder width apart, on a black glove, wind up in the pitch on the way to Bart. And he swings and drives it high in the air towards center. Jonah Cox drifting back a bit, shy of the warning track, makes the catch. And one away here in the third inning. Well, after what we saw yesterday, anything into the warning track looks pretty good suddenly.
5: Yeah, right? Yeah, yesterday, tough day. Logan Webb is so nasty, and this park does not help at all. Yeah, Logan Webb, especially after they handed him a 5-run lead, he went to town on the Braves lineup.
0: Braves had one hit yesterday, the double in the second inning by Mauricio Dubon. No score, top of the third inning. Eli White takes a called strike. Telling you about Robbie Ray, there's some really amusing stories about Robbie when he was coming up in Little League and in high school. Mentioned that he's from the Nashville area. Here's the 0-1 pitch on the way to Eli White. Eli takes a ball high and outside. He was teammates in youth league and travel ball with Mookie Betts, believe it or not. So those two grew up together. And Ray drafted out of high school and signed with the Nationals in 2010 over his commitment to Arkansas. 1-1, pitches low, check swing. He did go 1-2 on Eli White. But they said Robbie Ray, when he was even in Little League, was a fierce competitor. And if you go back to his high school days, that really came out on the basketball floor and the baseball diamond. There's the 1-2 pitch on the way to Eli White. And Eli punches one out to short. Taken on the scoop by Willy Adames on a short hop. Sends it over in time for the out. And a 6-3 put out is out number two. But finishing that story, just to tell you how competitive Robbie Ray has always been, they said in his senior season in high school basketball, he fouled out of all but one game that season.
5: He's a man after my own heart.
0: All but one. And then one time in high school, he lost a perfect game because he intentionally started plunking batters for the other team. And Ha-Sung Kim with a fly ball towards right center field. Cox and Lee both there. This will be

0: Cox's ball. Robbie Ray looking competitive today. It's another 1-2-3 inning, 9 up and 9 down. We go to the bottom of the third inning, no score.
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0: Braves haven't scored a run in 16 innings. Chris Sale trying to keep the Giants quiet as we go to the bottom of the third inning. It'll be the top of their order, Chapman, Arias, and Ramos. Sale at 32 pitches. Here comes number 33. Lefty fires, missed the inside corner. Matt Chapman with a pop out to Matt Olson back to the first inning. He's 0 for 7 in the series. He has really been slumping, and it doesn't get it easier for him today versus Sale. 1-0 pitch, punched out towards short, and he's got a base hit. Into left center field, turned around a fastball. Leadoff single for the Giants here in the third inning. Probably forgot what that felt like.
6: He's a dangerous hitter. He started off very hot at the beginning of June. I remember when the Giants came to Atlanta, we were talking about how hot Chapman was, but since, he's been ice cold.
0: He's at first for Luis Arraez. We're telling you about his history versus Sale in the first inning. And he tries to bunt and bunts it foul. I know that Chris just wants to get him out, whatever that looks like, but in the back of his mind, knowing how prolific of a strikeout artist he's been, he's thinking, I got to get this guy on my list.
6: Got to figure out a way to get him.
0: Never struck him out.
6: Yeah, nobody's faced Sale more and not struck out than Arraez.
0: One to the plate, he shows bunt, puts it down. Sale's got it, has time for second base, sends it that way, gets it out there, and over to first base, not in time. They attempted a 1-6-4 double play, but Kim's over there to first base. No shot to get Luis Arraez. Just bunted it too hard right back to the pitcher.
6: Yeah, he had a single in the first. It's a curious decision to bunt there, and it didn't look... Arraez can look lackadaisical when he's playing because that's his style. And he's so talented that sometimes he does make it look easy, and that looked like he wasn't really trying that hard.
0: One out for Elliot Ramos. First pitch misses low, one ball, no strikes. So that's now 17 at-bats in his career versus Sale.
6: Maybe that was Arraez's strategy. Just see how far he can push that streak.
0: Put a bunt down so I don't strike out. No score, bottom of the third. 1-0 pitch. Ramos chops it to the left side. Kim backhands, goes to second. There's one. Ozzie over to first base, not in time. Would have been a tough one to turn over as Kim had to go to his right and backhand. Well, they're able to get a rise at second base. Two down after the fielder's choice by Ramos. 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Two down, no score. Here comes Rafael Devers. Devers flying out to center field of the first inning. Devers fouls it straight back. No balls and a strike on Devers. After that swing, he went down to a knee and started to stretch his lower back out.
6: He swings so hard. I mean, it's well within the realm of possibilities of hurting yourself.
0: That's a violent swing, isn't it?
6: It is.
0: One pitch, Devers swings and misses at a fluttering slider. Can you imagine teaching your son or any kid the stance that Devers has on the box?
6: That's a hard one to maintain. He's so wide open with that front foot, and it's so far behind him. That's one of one.
0: Certainly works for him. Here's the 0-2 pitch. Low it outside, 1-2. And then on top of that, with the front foot up on the tiptoe and that heel straight up and that right leg so wide open, he's got his hands gripping the bat and holding it about where the logo is in front of his helmet, like he's holding an axe about to chop a log of wood. 1-2 pitch, runner goes, struck him out swinging. Fastball 99. Redline that heater right by the swinging bat of Devers. That strikeout into the bottom of the third. No runs, one hit, no errors, and a man left. We go to the top of the fourth inning, no score.
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0: Top of the fourth inning, no score. Braves still looking for their first hit. Giants have three hits but no runs. Yeah, the Braves send up Dubon, Harrison, Albies in the top of the fourth inning. Northside Hospital Cancer Institute, one of the nation's leading and largest cancer programs. Northside is built to beat cancer. Robbie Ray, 9 up and 9 down. His first pitch is a ball low and inside. 1-0 on Mauricio Dubon. Alongside Darren O'Day and our producer-engineer Jonathan Chadwick, Ben Ingram here with you. Wind blowing out into the bay here in San Francisco. See our first cloud of the day here in the California skyline. Here's the 1-0 pitch. Hot shot off the mound, back of second, gloved by Arise, plants and throws, and robs Dubon. That was scalded right back through the middle, but Arise had him shaded that way and backhanded it right behind second base.
6: First time through the lineup, 9 up, 9 down for Ray, and something that stood out to me, he's throwing 44% sinkers. And if you look at his repertoire, that's only a pitch he's been using about 7% this season, so really upping the usage of that.
0: Michael Harris takes the first pitch strike. So if you were to watch video of him in previous starts this season and then face him, you'd be seeing a different guy than what you saw in the video.
6: Yes, predominantly four-seam slider. And now he's switching it up.
0: One Harris low and outside. Another thing that you noticed about him switching up is the PitchCom device.
6: Yeah. Yeah, so May 9th, the Giants traded defensive whiz catcher Patrick Bailey to the Guardians. And Ray struggled in May. Six and a half ERA in the month of May with the new catchers calling his pitches.
0: 1-1 to Harris. Softly tapped out there towards the mound, halfway between third base and the mound. Ray's got it, fires his best fastball today to first base and gets Michael Harris. That's a dynamic play made by Robbie Ray for the second out.
6: Yeah, he looked so nonchalant doing that. Really good internal clock. Knew how much time he had, but a strong throw would get Michael. Didn't panic. Very nicely done. So they trade Bailey in May, and he struggles through May. And then in June, in his start against us, decides, I'm going to start calling my own pitches. I don't like what these catchers are doing. And we've talked a lot. It's been really tough to hit here lately.
0: As the Albies takes a ball outside.
6: So just taking the game into his own hands, using that sinker more, which he wasn't throwing before June. And he's been a revelation. It's been tough to hit.
0: 1-0 to Ozzie Albies. Ground ball to short. Adames has it. Flings it to first base. And another perfect inning in the books for Robbie Ray. 12 up and 12 down for him. We go to the bottom of the fourth inning. No score.
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0: Braves nothing, Giants nothing. Into the bottom of the fourth inning, pitcher's duel between Robbie Ray and Chris Sale. And for the Braves, they have been completely hypnotized by these Giants pitchers. Again, just one hit yesterday as the Braves are shut out. 12 in a row to get this game going. Willie Adames, check swing. There's a called strike, 0-1. Just to give you an idea of how much of a drought the Braves are in offensively, they have been 37 consecutive batters without a hit. 0-1 pitch. Adames swings and misses. Of the last 35 batters to come to the plate for the Braves, only one has reached. That was on the walk in the eighth inning yesterday to Ha-Sung Kim. But 37 straight Braves have come and gone without a hit since the second inning yesterday. Nothing and two on Willie Adames. Sale fires. Low and inside with a slider. And it certainly doesn't get any easier against Robbie Ray, as we've already seen.
6: Now, Logan Webb and Robbie Ray, the two best Giants starters, too highly paid. You expect them to be good, but coming up against this struggling Braves offense, they've been absolutely dominant.
0: Sale with two strikeouts to this point. Correction, three strikeouts to this point. There's a lunge and a miss at a slider for strike three. There's his fourth strikeout. And one down in the fourth inning. Good start in the Tidal Wave Auto Spy inning. 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And folks are doing it all season long. If the Braves pitch a scoreless fourth inning tonight, Tidal Wave will offer half off any monthly unlimited wash membership tomorrow. 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One out for Victor Barrichotto. Barrichotto takes a ball high. One ball and no strikes on Barrichotto. Barrichotto hits one in the air towards right center field. Coming in, Eli White can't get there. And he bloops it in for a hit. One out single for him. Barrichotto has been playing lately with a very heavy heart, folks. 24 years old from Maracay, Venezuela. And his family and his friends have been impacted by the awful, devastating earthquake there in Venezuela. And somehow able to play through all that and continue to perform. And certainly our thoughts and prayers with everybody impacted by the devastation in Venezuela. And all the players, of course, have been impacted. Ground ball to first base. Olsen's got it. Goes to second. There's one. Back to first. And a double play. I think Barrichotto thought that ball was caught by Olsen. He started to go back to the bag. You had two Giants going to first at the same time with Olsen standing there. He thought he was about to be doubled off. It was a one-hopper to Matt. That started the double play. And that ends the bottom of the fourth inning, although there's some confusion out there amongst the Giants. We go to the top of the fifth inning, no score.
1: 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And being associated with the Atlanta Braves has truly been an honor. And we really appreciate it. 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
0: Top of the fifth inning, no score here in San Francisco. Olsen, Baldwin, and Riley coming up to the plate. 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And get more information there. All right, here's the 1-0 pitch on the way to Matt Olsen. Matt's over one with a strikeout. Olsen takes a ball low and outside. Two balls, no strikes.
6: And the Braves yet to get their first hit. Giants have four. Braves have the top four exit velocities in this game. So they're hitting the ball hard. They're just hitting it right at Giants players.
0: Yeah, some really good plays by Adames and Chapman already. 2-0 to Olsen. Ground ball up the middle. There's a base hit. Braves have their first base hit since the second inning yesterday. Good to give Antoine Richardson some company down there at first base. He's probably getting lonely.
6: Yeah, after yesterday, you know, just the one hit. You don't want to flirt with being no hit, right? That's just absolutely embarrassing. So to get that one out of the way for Matt Olsen, Excellent.
0: Here comes Drake Baldwin. There's a ball outside. I think Braves third base coach Tommy Watkins was the loneliest man in San Francisco yesterday. There was, what, one runner over there the whole game, and that was in the first inning. That was all she wrote. There's the 1-0 pitch. Hit well out to left field, but right in line with the left fielder, Victor Barracudo. Makes a catch out and left. Another hard hit ball by Drake with nothing to show for it.
6: He's looking a little better. He's not swinging and missing as much as he was right when he came back. And now he's hitting the ball hard, and he's driving it to the opposite field. So those are good signs. If he keeps that up, they'll start falling.
0: Hopefully he has that base hit at some point in this game, then erupts with a big homestand. No score in the top of the fifth for Austin Riley. Matt Olson, a lead at first base. Riley takes ball low and outside. We reached the halfway point of the season yesterday with the conclusion of the game. And coming up on the end of June, about to flip over the calendar to a new month. This will wrap up this road trip. We head home to see the Cardinals and the Mets. Riley swings and misses. In the second half of the season, of the 80 games left to be played after today, 43 of them will be home games, 38 on the road. Here's the 1-1 pitch on the way to Austin Riley. Ray fires, misses high outside. Longest winning streak of the first half of the season for the Braves was 6. Longest losing streak, they just wrapped that up the other day, 4. And certainly the Braves limping to the finish line in June and hoping for a much better July. 2-1 to Riley, and he hits this one way up in the air to center field. Jonah Cox waiting on it to come down. And that descends down into his glove for the out. 2 down.
6: Well, you can almost feel the frustration on Riley. That was 102 off the bat, so he smoked it, but he hit it up at 50 degrees launch angle. And that's been a consistent problem for him this season, is just launching the ball straight up in the air, producing a lot of lazy pop-ups and shallow fly balls.
0: It's a big reason he's been in this homerless drought. Riley is not homered in a career-worst 31 straight games and slugging .269 in that span. Joey Bart takes a ball low. And chatting with Walt Weiss before the game, I said, you know, when it comes to Baldwin and Kim and Riley, these guys are going through it. What do you notice out of these guys every single day? And he said, they're putting in the work every single day, and that's all you can do. And hoping that things turn around, but it hasn't here lately. Pickoff over to first base. Olson back in standing.
6: Yeah, there's no magic answer. If there was, somebody would be very wealthy to figure out how to end a slump in the major leagues.
0: One out pitch. Bart takes a ball outside. Joey Bart homered earlier in this road trip. Hit a 2-run home run when we were in San Diego. And now in this series, facing the team that drafted him. 2-0 pitch. Bart sends it foul. Bart, 29 years old. He's from Buford. Went to Buford High School and then played his college ball at Georgia Tech. He was drafted out of high school by the Rays in 2015, didn't sign, played at Tech, and then went second overall in the 2018 draft to these Giants. Made his big league debut in 2020 with the Giants and played here for 4 seasons. 2-1 pitch, and Bart launches one out towards left center field. To his left is Barracudo at the warning track. He's there, makes the catch out in deep left center. That ends the top of the fifth inning. Braves don't score, but they got a hit. It was their first hit since the second inning yesterday. Unfortunately, that's all they came up with. We go to the bottom of the fifth inning, no score.
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0: Alongside Darren O'Day, Ben Ingram here with you in San Francisco. No score to the bottom of the fifth inning. 8-9-1 coming up with the Giants, Haas, Cox, and Chapman. You ever wonder what a home run tastes like? It's a little peppery, it's a little tangy, and a lot like the original Louisiana hot sauce. The official hot sauce of the Atlanta Braves. It's Louisiana Hot by Usab. Eric Haas walked in the second inning. Now he faces Chris Sale. Sale with four strikeouts, one walk. He's allowed four hits. Now goes to work on Haas. Not a ball low and inside on him. H-A-A-S-E, Eric Haas. 33 years old out of Dearborn, Michigan. Here's the 1-0 pitch. Cut and a miss. Couldn't find the changeup. This guy was the Gatorade Player of the Year in the state of Michigan. 1-1 pitch. That'll be fouled off. How about this? Born and raised in Michigan, but he had committed to play baseball at Ohio State. They might not have,
6: right?
0: They might not have let him come back to the state for holidays.
6: That is surprising. Very contrarian.
0: Did not end up going to Ohio State once he was drafted, decided to go play professionally. 1-2 pitch. Low and inside, almost hit him in the back foot.
6: Not a whole lot of major league players from Michigan. It's just so hard to get outside and play baseball there. Usually playing hockey or basketball, football, not baseball.
0: Yeah, the Braves have Spencer Schwellenbach. That's about it. Gonna be swung on, missed. 2-2 fastball zaps Eric Haas. Drake Baldwin from Wisconsin. And we've heard Drake talk about, obviously he played a ton of hockey, but the challenges of cold weather and trying to play some baseball. Interestingly enough, both of those guys, talking about Schwellenbach and Baldwin, both grew up big fans of the Wisconsin Badgers. That'll be swung on, missed. And that's the only school in the Big Ten that doesn't have a baseball program. And they both would have loved to have gone there and played there, but they didn't have baseball. One down for John Cox. Cox shows bunt, jabbed at it, missed. And an 0-2 count on him. No runs, one hit for the Braves. No runs, four hits for the Giants. Bright, sunny day here on the San Francisco Bay. Rubber game of the series. 0-2 pitch. Fought off foul. Let's pause 10 seconds for station identification on the Atlanta Braves Radio Network.
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0: Nothing and two on Jonah Cox. Chris Sale steps and brings the 0-2 pitch. One off foul again into the third deck. Good catch made by a fan up in the third level. Just reached right over the railing and able to catch it. Barehanded catch up there. Sale at 58 pitches. 0-2 to Cox. Fouled off. Five strikeouts for Sale. Looking for another one. Way ahead of Jonah Cox, 24 years old, out of Westminster, Colorado. 0-2 pitch. Way outside that go-round. Jonah Cox all over the place in his collegiate career, Butler Community College, Eastern Oklahoma State College, and Oral Roberts University. That's his path to the big leagues. 1-2 pitch, and he bites the dust. He swings and misses at a fastball. Back-to-back strikeouts by Sale. He has 6 in the game.
6: Sale's just, he's got so many options. This year, he's using his changeup more often, and Cox looked befuddled there. It's just, Sale's got so many ways to punch you out late in the count. If you're worried about the slider, he's going to give you the heater, and vice versa.
0: Matt Chapman takes a first pitch slider for a strike.
6: And that's one thing Chris has done a little different this season, using his sinker and his changeup more often to keep that slider and four-seamer in his pocket until he gets later in the count.
0: Chapman swings and misses at a high fastball. Way ahead, nothing and two. 0-2 pitch. Missed high with a fastball. Still nothing and two. Braves in the top of the sixth. He'll have 8-9-1 coming up. White, Kim, and Dubon. No score, bottom of the fifth inning. Sayo, the long look into Joey Bart. Swivels and fires. Check swing, an appeal down the first baseline. Brennan Miller spreads the wings. He didn't go. 2 balls, 2 strikes. Matt Chapman, a 33-year-old veteran out of Lake Forest, California. 2-2. Down he goes. Overpowered him with heat. 97 with a fastball. And Sale strikes out the side. He has 7 strikeouts. Got to get in some runs. We go to the top of the sixth inning. No score.
9: Strike 3.
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0: No score. Top of the sixth inning. Eli White leads off with the Braves. Got a Robbie Ray, Chris Sale showdown today. It has become a stalemate between these two aces. Eli White leads off. And Eli takes the first pitch strike. It's the Georgia Lottery home run jackpot inning. If the Braves hit a homer here in the sixth inning, first and foremost, Darren and I will high-five each other. We've not seen anything like that in a while. Second off, we'd have a winner in the home run jackpot inning. Here's the 0-1 pitch. White takes ball low. Our contestant is Howard Jabley out of Blue Ridge, Georgia. And Howard would win $1,300 for the Braves homer here in the top of the sixth inning. And if you'd like to enter for your chance to win at least $1,000 from the Georgia Lottery, visit 680thefan.com/GA Lottery. Georgia Lottery, today could be the day. 1-1 to White. Fouled off down the third baseline.
6: Yeah, this feels like both of these starters are just cruising. And it's going to be who runs out of pitches first. And Robbie Ray only threw 45 pitches through his first five innings, so he has been very efficient.
0: 1-2 is high, 2-2.
6: Took Chris Sale 66 to get through five, so he's laboring. But these two lefties are as advertised today.
0: Yes. Well, Ray's just taking the baton and continue to run with what we saw yesterday from Logan Webb. There's a ball outside. Braves haven't scored a run in 18 innings. I bet down there in that dugout it feels like about 38 innings when you have a stretch like this. Here's the 3-2 pitch. And White cues it through the right side. Base hit in the right field. Able to take that sinker through the right side. Leadoff single. Second hit of the game for the Braves. That brings Ha-Sung Kim to the plate. If there is ever a time to do something and break out, this will be a good time for it.
6: I think it's time to lay the sack bunt down and give your hottest hitter in June, Mauricio Dubon, a chance to drive Eli White in.
0: Yeah, Kim is hitless in his last 26 at-bats. See if he squares. He does. Pulls back, takes a ball high and outside. And that makes that decision a little bit easier.
6: Yeah.
0: If you're over your last 26.
6: This is a no-brainer. But the thing is, the Giants know it as well, and they're going to be very aggressive with their bunt defense, especially Matt Chapman at third base.
0: Lead at first by Eli White. 1-0 pitch, and a throw over to first base, White back in. In Chapman's mind, he knows how fast Eli White is. And I think a lot of third basemen say, okay, if I can get the ball to me, I'm going to first base. I'm not even thinking about second. But he's so good defensively, he's the kind of guy who could pull it off if it's hit to him with enough force. 1-0 pitch. Kim shows bunt, pulls back, takes a strike.
6: I'm honestly surprised they're not running their crash bunt defense where both Devers and Chapman would crash in and Arraez would go cover second. Arraez would cover first, Adames second. And that's the play you save for when you know they're going to bunt.
0: There goes Eli. 1-1 pitch is upstairs. Throw down to second base, and that's off the mark. Stolen base for Eli White, and they don't even have to put the bunt down. Steal number four for Eli White. Now if you want a bunt, you can get him up to third base. Let's try to execute a bunt towards third.
6: That's the value Eli White brings. Leadoff single. It's by far our best chance to scrape across a run.
0: No score, top of the sixth inning. Two balls and a strike on Kim. Ray's 2-1 pitch. Kim not bunting, takes a strike, 2-2. Surprised by that?
6: Considering the average a little bit, but with Eli's speed, any base hit, he's going to score. It's such a big outfield here. He's going to score on any base hit, whether he's second or third.
0: 2-2, fouled off. Over to our right.
6: Yeah, a sack fly from Dubon would be nice if it just a deep fly ball could score Eli from third. So, right. Yeah, I'm surprised he's not laying it down.
0: I am, too. If it's someone else, if it's, take your pick, I understand. But when you're over your last 26, I thought he'd continue to square. See if he finds a base hit. 2-2 pitch. Ball inside, 3-2.
6: He's probably trying to hit that ball to the right side, move Eli to third, and as a result, Robbie Ray is going to pitch him inside. Almost hit him on that last one.
0: This will be Ray's 58th pitch of the game. 3-2 to Kim. Check swing. The appeal didn't go. Ball four. Ha-Sung Kim with a free pass. And now the Braves have him at first and second with no one out at the top of the sixth inning.
6: It's Robbie Ray's first walk of the game, but he has been wild. Second in the league in walks this season. But he's gotten that under control here in June. I'd love to see that problem pop back up.
0: Here's Mauricio Dubon. He's 0 for 2 with a couple of ground outs. First pitch, he swings and pops it up. Back of short, drifting back Adames, using his glove to shade his eyes from the sun, and makes the catch in shallow left field. One away. That brings Michael Harris to the plate. Well, we told you Michael's had some tremendous highlights in his career, and one of the best ones he's ever had was the Grand Slam here 2 years ago. And we know how dangerous Michael can be. And, of course, you're thinking about a base hit driving in a run, but with Michael up there, I think it's something even larger than that. Now they throw to second. They had Eli leaning, and he gets back in with a dive. That was almost a disaster.
6: He had a generous lead there at second. Looked like he had bad intentions on his mind.
0: Kim is at first. White is at second. Pitch to Harris. Liner off of Ray. Out to short. Taken by Adames. Fires to first. They get it out. That knocked the glove off of Ray. And it might have been able to find its way into center field if it doesn't carom off of Ray. That goes 1-6-3 on the putout. To second base Kim. To third base White. That was a one hopper right back to Ray. Just knocked the glove right off his hand. Didn't hit his body, but hit the thumb of the glove, and it came spiraling off of his hand. Here comes Tony Vitello to check on him. And the Giants send a trainer out as well.
6: It's more hard contact by the Braves that results in a Giants out. I mean, they have been hitting the ball very hard today, just been unlucky.
0: Yeah, he's going to stay in the game. Watching the slow motion replay, that never touched a part of his body. In fact, it was coming right at his pitching hand, and he was able to get it back out of the way and then hit the thumb of the glove and just spun it right off of his hand. But now it's in the hands of Ozzie Albies. Braves need a two-out hit from Ozzie. Again, they haven't scored in 18 innings, trying to put an end to that right here. First pitch bounced up there. Good job by the catcher Haas to keep it from going to the backstop. Base hit not only scores a run, it should score two runs. I'll be running on contact. Kim and White take their leads 1-0. Ground ball out to third. Chapman's up with it, sends it across, and that's in time for the out. Braves that close and just couldn't get over the hump here in the top of the sixth inning. No runs, one hit, no errors, and two left. We go to the bottom of the sixth inning, no score.
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0: Still scoreless into the bottom of the sixth inning. Chris Sale facing Arise, Ramos, and Devers in the bottom of the sixth inning. And to stay stride for stride with Robbie Ray, who has silenced the Braves for six innings. First pitch, a called strike on Luis Arise. Owen from Sale. A little bit high, 1-1. See, you know, that stat you gave us earlier bothers me. Now I want to see Sales. It's not enough to get a rise out.
6: Yeah.
0: I got to see a strikeout. He's had 17 career at-bats versus Sale without a strikeout. 1-1 pitch. Breaking ball just missed. And that might add up for a really good right-handed batter. You just don't expect that from a lefty.
6: No. You might be waiting a while, buddy. He hasn't struck out since June 9th.
0: 2-1 pitch, ground ball fouled on the first baseline.
6: 61 consecutive plate appearances without a strikeout.
0: Wow.
6: And that's, in today's game, with the stuff these pitchers have, that's just otherworldly.
0: It's a small feat just to get the two strikes on him. Two balls and two strikes on Arise. Sale has struck out the last three batters he's faced. He has seven strikeouts in the game. His 2-2 pitch, slapped out to third, backhanded by Riley. He has a stick in his back pocket. That's a magic wand he's swinging up there. I don't know how he made contact with that pitch. Came off his bat at 61 miles an hour, and it turns into an infield single.
6: It looked like it almost hit him. It was a backup slider. We talked about last night's broadcast. He has the slowest bat speed in the league. But he also has the shortest path from where his barrel starts to contacting the ball. And he showed it off right there. Pulled his hands way in and just flicked it down to third baseline.
0: I mean, if he doesn't swing, I think it would have hit him. Elliot Ramos takes a ball inside. And the swing itself was hideous. But he made it work for him and hit it off the under the label of the bat and able to control it and send it down the third baseline for a hit. That's something else. 1-0 swung on a miss, 1-1. I mean, it was an emergency swing. I mean, it was the emergency shoot that he pulled just to even move the bat.
6: You've seen those videos of coaches flicking sunflower seeds at their hitters and having them hit them?
0: Yeah.
6: I bet he's the best of the best at that.
0: I guarantee he is. 1-1, fouled off into the screen, 1-2.
6: Yeah, the hand-eye and the pitch recognition, just on a whole nother level for Arise.
0: Ball and two strikes on Elliot Ramos. Chris struck him out back in the first inning. 1-2 pitch. Fouled off into the seats. There's a story about Arise that I've told before, about how instrumental his father was in turning him into the hitter that he is today. And similar to what you're talking about with the sunflower seeds, the drills that Arise's father had him doing when he was a little boy. 1-2 pitch, line drive into center field at a base hit. So an infield single by Arise. And then Ramos turns a slider into a single right up the middle. And they're at first and second with no one out. But that story, Luis's father, Ernesto, when Luis was 2 years old, tied a ball to a string and hung it in a mango tree. And he just gave a bat to Arraez, and he just beat on that thing as a two-year-old all day, every day. And that's where it started, hitting a ball tied to a string in a mango tree down in Venezuela.
6: So you couldn't find Luis. Just look under the tree outside.
0: Pretty much. Here's Devers. Dangerous situation here. Sent foul on the first pitch. The screen right above the Giants' dugout.
6: My youngest son, JR, the first day, the very first day he learned to stand up, he was hitting off a tee. And I wasn't there. I was playing, but my dad, Ralph, had him hitting off a tee. We'll see if he's going to end up as good as Arraez.
0: Here's Sale's 78th pitch. Slowly tapped to the left side. Riley has it. Bobbles, fires over. It's in the dirt. It gets by Olson. This will lead to a run. Arraez comes across. Riley never fully had it. It was a juggling act in the glove. And then that turned into a juggling act in the hand. And when he cut it loose, it was a bad one-hop throw to Olson, and he couldn't dig it out. And it'll be an E5 charge to Riley. And that's how the stalemate is broken here in the bottom of the sixth inning. As Arraez scores, runners at the corner still no one out. So they'll say base hit to get Devers to first, and the E5 that allows Arraez to come to the plate and score. Here's Willy Adames. Infield is in, no one out. First pitch swung on, miss. Fastball 98. Need a strikeout here. 0-1 to Adames. And a slider misses low. One ball, one strike.
6: That's seven hits now. All singles for the Giants. But they're doing a good job of putting the ball in play.
0: One liner foul into the seats down the left field line. That's a good point. Just you have a game like this, especially the caliber of these pitchers, just put the ball in play, try to put some pressure on the defense, and this time it works for San Francisco.
6: Yeah, the Braves have been hitting the ball noticeably harder with nothing really to show for it. Just two hits for them.
0: 1-2 to Adames. Missed high with a fastball. That one coming in at 99. 1-0 Giants here in the bottom of the sixth inning. A single and an error has produced the first run of the game. Sale ready. Cuts loose the 2-2, and he's got his man. 98 with a fastball up and away, and Adames went reaching for it, and he was late. One away here in the sixth inning. Napa is a proud partner of your Atlanta Braves. With America's largest network of parks and care, Napa has all the bases covered when it comes to your ride. Meanwhile, Didier Fuentes tossing in the Braves' bullpen. Here comes Victor Barricotto. He singled his last trip to the plate. That was in the fourth inning. Also a fly out to right field. Right-handed batter hitting 267. Takes a slider low and inside. Could really use a double play right here. Giants have hit into one double play in the game. That took place in the fourth inning when the man on deck hit into a 3-6-3 double play. That's Jung-Hoo Lee. This will be Sale's 85th pitch of the game as it continues to work in the bottom of the sixth inning.
6: Sale has 8 strikeouts now, 7 of those coming on the four-seamer. So he's just blowing doors off today with that good fastball.
0: That fastball's been great. 1-0 to Barricotto. Chasing a miss. Changeup. A run on 7 hits for the Giants. No runs, 2 hits for the Braves. Victor Barricotto bouncing the bat at his right shoulder. 1-1 pitch. And he swings and fouls off a slider. Got about on the front foot. Barricotto with the bright orange batting gloves. wears number 78 on his back. Digs in with a 1-2 count. And Sale in search of another strikeout. One-two pitch. Fouled off again over by the Giants dugout. Get a pitcher like Sale, you get an opposing batter to two strikes, and you know it's blood in the water. Sale needs to finish it off here. He knows that. Dangerous situation with a runner at third. Only one out. One due to Barracudo. Adios. He goes down looking at a slider. Beautiful pitch by Sale. Back-to-back strikeouts. He has 9 in the game. Now it's in the hands of Jung-Hoo Lee.
6: Yeah, beautiful slider to finish it off there. And he's just been shoving the four-seamer down their throat. Don't forget about that slider. Still nasty.
0: One nothing Giants as we're in the bottom of the sixth inning. Trying to get Lee right here.

0: One inside. If he can get Lee right here, that would be an unearned run. For Sale, that run that came across just a moment ago, in three starts in his career here, the only run he's ever allowed here. Trying to make that an unearned run. Here's the 1-0 pitch on the way to Jung-Hoo Lee. Lee with a ground ball to the right side. Ozzie to his left, gloves, spins and fires, and it's a bad throw. Goes all the way to the backstop. A run is in. The other run's down to second and third. Ozzie was going to his left, went into shallow right field. Once he got his glove around it, 360 spin and fired to first. And it was to Matt Olson's right and went all the way to the backstop. And that produces the run to make it 2-0.
1: Matt Olson so helpful to his infielders defensively, but that throw from such close proximity, you know, it was a good 5 feet to his right, and he just didn't have time to adjust to that and get any leather on it.
0: Two errors in the inning now that give a single to Lee, as well as an RBI. Here comes Eric Haas. Haas takes a ball inside. So a single and an RBI for Lee. And an error charged to Ozzie Albies. That advanced Lee to second and Devers to third. Big swing and a miss by Haas.
1: It's interesting how this has played out. Coming into the series, we talked about what an advantage the Braves have on defense. Giants ranked 29th in fielding percentage, Braves 8th. Yet it's been the Braves with two throwing errors this inning.
0: 1-1 to Haas, fouled back into the screen.
1: And when you're not scoring run, the margins are so tight, those errors might prove to be costly.
0: Well, those errors have cost the Braves two runs here in this inning. All the while, it has been a very long time since the Braves have scored one run themselves. 1-2 to Haas, and he struck him out looking. Slider through the back door freezes Haas. That ends the sixth inning. 10 strikeouts for Sale, but two runs across for the Giants. Altogether, 4 hits in the inning. And they paper cut the Braves to death there in the sixth. We go to the top of the seventh, 2-0 Giants.
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0: Giants scratch across two runs versus Sale in the bottom of the sixth inning. One of those runs earned. As there was two runs, one earned on four hits, two errors, and two left there in the bottom of the sixth inning. So now Robbie Ray, who has been in command all day, will be facing the middle three in the Braves' order in the top of the seventh inning. Phillies beat the Mets today 5-4. So glance at our Saya out-of-town scoreboard. Here's Matt Olson. That takes a slow curveball for a

0: ball and strike. 0-1 on Matt. So if the Braves can't come back and win this game, they'd be heading back home with their lead at 3 games over the Phillies. Ball low and outside. That was after having a 10.5 game lead back at the end of May. That's a glance at the out-of-town scoreboard delivered to you by Saia, the official freight carrier of the Atlanta Braves. 1-1 to Olsen, fouled off. By the way, that last strikeout for Sale, as I mentioned, his 10th of the game. That'll make the 10-strikeout performance by Chris Sale the truest play of the game. 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When you work with someone who knows a lot and cares even more, you're unstoppable. 1-2 pitch. 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Robbie Ray has 2 strikeouts, none since the second inning. 2-2 pitch. Low and outside Olsen, 3-2.
1: You're talking about the Phillies reducing that division lead. I think we both had an idea they might make it competitive, just not this quickly.
0: I agree with that. 3-2 to Matt Olsen. And Matt rockets one in the left field. Base hit across the grass in left center. He's got a leadoff single for the second time in the game. He's 2-for-3. That'll bring the tying run to the plate. If you go back to May when the Braves had a 10.5 game lead, and furthermore into April when the Phillies lost 10 in a row, you knew that that wasn't who that team is.
1: Yeah.
0: And it was good to have that kind of lead. And I expected the Phillies to make a hard charge of the Braves and this to become competitive, just not in June. Drake Baldwin with a ground ball to second base. Arias has it. Swivels, goes to second for one. Back over to first base, not in time. 4-6 put out. And look, maybe the Braves get back home and catch fire and extend the lead out again. That would be terrific. But seeing them cut it down to 3, if you'd told me that that would come, I'd have said, that doesn't surprise me. That could happen maybe in August or September. Would not have guessed before the All-Star break.
1: Yes, but the Phillies, too much talent, right? And they have what the Braves don't have right now, which is consistent starting pitching, and that allows them to be in every single game.
0: Austin Riley takes a ball, correction, a strike, low it inside.
1: Yeah, they're not even firing on all cylinders offensively, but winning a lot of ball games because of that pitching staff.
0: Right. It's like you've said before, starting pitching, the foundation. There's the 0-1 pitch. Riley fouls it back. And if you don't have it, you can't build up anything else on it.
1: Yep.
0: Ray way ahead. Nothing in two. Just outside with a changeup. In between innings, it'll be the seventh inning stretch brought to you by the Warrior Alliance. The Warrior Alliance is stepping up at the plate to help warriors navigate to success after military service. Visit thewarrioralliance.org to learn more. Alongside Darren O'Day and our producer-engineer Jonathan Chadwick, Ben Ingram here with you. 2-0 Giants in the top of the seventh. 1-2 fouled back by Riley, still 1-2. Coming to you from Oracle Park, where you couldn't ask for a prettier day than what we have here today. It is just perfect. Giants leading 2-0. Lead at first by Drake Baldwin. 1-2 pitch. And Riley with a high pop-up to shallow right. Jung-Hoo Lee coming in. Arise going out. And that'll be Lee's ball. Right fielder makes the catch in shallow right. 2 down in the top of the seventh. Riley now 0-for-3. That brings Joey Bart to the plate. Mention that the Cardinals come to town once we get home. You see the Cardinals for 3, then the Mets for 4. Joey Bart takes a ball low. Cardinals won today at home. They welcomed in the Marlins, and they won that game 2-1. Braves have an off day tomorrow. And then start up the new homestand Tuesday, Wednesday, Thursday versus St. Louis. And then we'll see the Mets come to town for a wraparound series. That'll be swung on missed. So Tuesday, Wednesday, Thursday versus the Cardinals. Friday, Saturday, Sunday, and Monday versus the Mets in a rare wraparound series. 1-1 pitch. And then Bart with a fly ball towards shallow right field. Lee drifting to his right, wearing the sunglasses, makes the catch. And the Braves shut out for another inning. Time to stretch here in San Francisco. It's 2-0 Giants.
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1: Giants 2, Braves nothing as we head into the home half of the seventh. Giants worked Chris Sale hard today, but he was, I'd say, pretty good. Defense had two throwing errors last inning, leading to an unearned run. Altogether on the day, he gave up two runs, one earned, one walk, 10 strikeouts, 8 hits over 6 innings. On to relieve him, 21-year-old right-hander Didier Fuentes. We saw Didier pitch in game one of this series where he picked up a hold just one-third of an inning with a strikeout of Matt Chapman. And Didier's pitched 24 times this season for a 2.32 ERA. And if you isolate just his relief outings, he's been unbelievably good. 4-0 with a 1.29 ERA, 29 strikeouts and 28 innings pitched, and a paltry 160 batting average against.
0: Well, it was a really good line for Sale, and it was just the fourth quality start the Braves have had in the last 29 games. But the biggest issue is no runs, not just today. The Braves haven't scored a run in their last 20 innings.
1: Yes.
0: So it just neutralizes any kind of good momentum that Chris Sale provided today.
1: And as a pitcher, you know that your offense isn't scoring, and it just puts more pressure on you. It might have led to some of the deeper counts Chris Sale got in and having feel like you have to strike guys out in those situations, and that, you know, he's out of the game a little bit earlier than we thought he would. But overall, threw the ball really well today.
0: Yeah, he did. Had really good stuff. Drew Gilbert will pinch hit for Jonah Cox as the Braves have the right-hander Fuentes on the mound. 2-0 Giants. First pitch swung on, fouled back. The average baseball game has 9 innings. That means 9 chances. Put the original Louisiana hot sauce on your favorite ballpark eats. They're all tastier. The official hot sauce of the Atlanta Braves. It's Louisiana Hot. Buy you some. Owen to Gilbert. Missed high. Meanwhile, Dylan Lee throwing in the Braves bullpen. Gilbert, 228 hitter. It's all high, two balls and one strike. Jonah Cox finished his day 0 for 2 with two strikeouts. Two on pitch and a strike on the inside corner. Right-hander Fuentes ready to deal. Now time called by Gilbert. He backs out of there with a bat tucked under his right arm. Adjusts his bright orange batting gloves, which grip an all-black bat. Now he's engaged and ready. Here's the 2-2 pitch. Liner in the center, in for a base hit. 96-mile-an-hour fastball that he turned around. Leadoff single for Drew Gilbert as he was pinch hitting, lead off the frame, and now back to the top of the order to Matt Chapman.
1: Yeah, fastball middle up. Gilbert much better against righties. He's yet to square a base hit off of a lefty this year, so you can see why he did not start this game.
0: Here's Matt Chapman. Chapman fouls off the first pitch into the seats over to our right. I'm guessing when Chapman was at El Toro High School and he was teammates with Nolan Arenado in high school, that had to be one of the greatest defensive infields in the history of high school baseball. Both of those guys on the same team. Ground ball down the left field line past a lunging Austin Riley. Around second on his way to third for Drew Gilbert, and a double for Matt Chapman. He was 0 for 7 at one point in this series. Now he has two hits today, a single and a double. Came off his bat at 104. That was right in between Riley and the line, and Riley went to his right trying to get there, and it was out of his reach.
1: So the Giants' 10th hit of the day in the first, first extra base hit.
0: Yeah.
1: They've been singling the Braves to death.
0: Now the infield in. Here comes Luis Arraez, the best contact hitter in the league. Takes a ball outside. Giants leading 2-0. They've out-hit the Braves 10-3. Fuentes is 1-0. Ball inside, two balls, no strikes. Home plate umpire Willie Traynor gets half a dozen new baseballs. Two balls and no strikes on Arraez. He's been on base three times in this game. Two singles, a fielder's choice, and a run score. Now trying to drive in two runs. 2-0, fouled back, two balls and a strike.
1: Haven't had any ABS challenges today, have we?
0: Haven't had one.
1: Willie Traynor, really good behind the plate. Interesting enough, he's got the second highest pitcher's ERA when he's behind the plate, a considerably smaller zone than a lot of umpires.
0: All inside, check swing didn't go. You want to start calling him Wee Willie Traynor? My only complaint on Willie Traynor is how much time he takes to call a strike. So he'll stand up and just wait for a second, then eventually call a strike. 3-1, and driven high in the air to right. Eli White going to go back, still back, edge of the track, under it, makes the catch. Tagging from third, Gilbert, he scores easily. Chapman advances to third base, and it's 3-0 Giants on the sack fly by Luis Arraez. That's his 31st RBI of the season. Got up there in that breeze. Eli was thinking in at first, then he started to go back frantically. Able to get there in time for the out right there at the edge of the warning track. Elliot Ramos, the batter. Infield is still in. Ramos takes fastball outside. Runner at third, one out for Ramos. This is his first game back from the IL. 1-0 pitch, low it outside. He had missed over a month on the injured list. Got a quad strain. And in his return, he's gone 1-for-3 with a single and a run scored. 2-0, missed away with a slider, three balls, no strikes. Braves in the eighth will have 8-9-1 coming up. The trailing 3-0 here in the bottom of the seventh. Giants threatening for more. 3-0 is low for ball four. Runners at first and third for Rafael Devers. And here comes Walt Weiss. Dylan Lee has been tossing, and Braves will go with the lefty Lee versus the left-handed bat of Devers. So they make the Pennington Grass Seed call to the bullpen. If you're looking for an easy upgrade for your lawn this season, go with Pennington Grass Seed, the official partner of the Atlanta Braves grounds crew. Pennington Grass Seed, rooted in Braves country. We'll tell you more about Dylan Lee when we come back. 3-0 Giants, bottom of the seventh.
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1: Giants 3, Braves 0 as we continue the home half of the seventh. Well, game one of this series, Dylan Lee entered in the seventh inning, runners first and second. Got three quick outs, stranded those two runners. He'll be asked to do that again here today, limit the damage. We have runners at first and third with one down. And Rafael Devers, the dangerous lefty, digging in the box. Dylan's been deadly against lefties, as you would expect. They're just 6-45. That's a 1.33 average against him. He's been amongst the best in the league. Stranded 10 out of 12 inherited runners.
0: Now facing the most dangerous batter they have, Endeavors. He's 1-for-3 with a single, a strikeout, and a flyout. First pitch from Dylan Lee. And a ball high, one ball, no strikes. We have our first ABS challenge. Joey Bart wants to challenge this. Verdict on the ABS tells us that is a strike. And man, you need any break you can get versus Devers. That'll be overturned, making an 0-1 count. This guy is dangerous as poison, especially against the Braves in his career. Lee comes set right at the belt. Runners at the corners, one down, and the 0-1 pitch on the way to Rafael Devers. Here it is from Dylan. Swung on, missed. Good pitch. That's a nasty slider.
1: And Lee did face Devers in game one. Ground ball to second base. We could go for another one of those right here.
0: Devers has grounded into seven double plays this season. That's the most on their team. 0-2 is high, 1-2. After Devers, it'll be Adames. Reliable lefty, Dylan Lee, ready to put him away. Here's the 1-2 pitch on the way to Devers. Struck him out. Fastball 95. Terrific work by Dylan to get that strikeout. Still one more out to get, but that's a big one. Right now, let's pause 10 seconds for station identification on the Atlanta Braves Radio Network.
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0: 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Willie Adames to the plate. He takes a huge lumbering hack and a miss at a slider. That pitch looking good for Dylan.
1: Dylan's so consistent with that slider. That's become his bread and butter pitch. He needs his best swing and miss stuff in this situation.
0: Ramos at first, Chapman at third. Lee's 0-1. He goes down trying to find the slider in the dirt, missed every stitch of it. 0-2. Bearded left-hander Dylan Lee. So solid this season, a sub-1 ERA. 0-2 pitch. Got him swinging with a slider. I mean, he just carved him like an apple. Great job by Lee. Back-to-back strikeouts of Devers and Adames. And that limits the Giants to the one run there in the seventh. But they feel good about this one. Giants have a 3-0 lead going to the eighth.
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0: Braves haven't scored a run in 20 innings and trying to change that here. Trailing 3-0 into the top of the eighth inning, White, Kim, and Dubon coming up. One change for the Giants. Drew Gilbert remains in the game, goes to center field. And there's still Robbie Ray on the mound at 77 pitches. As he works into the top of the eighth inning. First pitch to Eli White. Ground ball, one hopper through Chapman. And Adames gloves it behind him, but nothing he can do with it. We don't see too many that get through Chapman. That was a hard one hopper right out there to him. They say E5 to Chapman. Okay, one other change for the Giants. Casey Schmidt into the game at short. He was in the starting lineup, and then he was a late scratch. Here's the pitch on the way to Kim. There's the ball low. They told us that Schmidt was sick. I think that had a lot to do with who was on the mound, maybe.
1: You think so?
0: Maybe so.
1: Chris Sale flu?
0: Wouldn't be the first time. But now he's in there at shortstop. 1-0 to Kim. Ball outside. Two balls, no strikes. Three nothing Giants, top of the eighth. Double barrel action in the Giants bullpen. Eric Miller and Dylan Smith. Miller a lefty, Smith a righty. 2-0 over for a called strike on Ha-Sung Kim. Rays 2-1. Kim takes a ball low and outside, 3-1.
1: You mentioned the Braves haven't scored in 20 innings. Robbie Ray hasn't given up a run in over 21 innings, 21 and a third.
0: Man, he has been tough to solve. Here's his 83rd pitch of the game. Now pick off of it to first base. White back in standing. It's late in the game, running out of chances. But doesn't 3-0 right now feel like about 7-0?
1: Yeah. Unfortunately, yes.
0: Trying to figure out a way to have a big inning. There's a called strike on Kim. Three and two on him. And it's simply because the Braves just haven't scored since Friday night, so trailing by 3 feels like an even larger deficit than that. 3-2. And Kim pops it up to right field. Jung-Hoo Lee to his right, slows, makes the catch. Eli White remains tethered to first base.
1: Yeah, Robbie Ray, he's been fantastic today. He's got the pitch allowance to go deeper in this game. But I'm hoping the Braves can put something together here, get him out. This Giants bullpen has had some massive meltdowns just in the last couple weeks. The series before the Braves, they had a big one, give up a 6-run lead.
0: Mauricio Dubon takes the first pitch strike. And here's another thing, Darren. He's been doing it without a ton of swing and miss stuff.
1: Mm-hmm.
0: Just 2 strikeouts for Ray. He hasn't had a strikeout since the second inning. Well, 1 to Dubon. Low and away, 1-1.
1: Yeah, the way the Braves are hitting right now in this park, it's hard to string together run-scoring innings. So you really depend on free passes from the pitcher to help produce that. And Ray's not walking anybody.
0: 1-1 liner down the right field line. A fair ball all the way into the corner. Eli off for the races. He heads to third, runs into a stop sign. It'll be a double for Dubon. And some signs of life on that double by Dubon as the Braves are threatening with runners at second and third and one down. Seeing where that ball was ticketed down into the end of the right field line at Eli's speed, I thought it might mean a run, but Giants do a pretty good job of getting that back in quickly. Now the pitching coach, Justin Message, is walking slowly to the mound to visit with Ray.
1: Another hit for Dubon in June. Been the Braves' most consistent force in their lineup. He's hit safely in 19 of his last 21 games. Hitting .316 over that span. I hate to think where the Braves' offense would be this month without him.
0: Yeah, that's a great point. Justin Message trots back to the third base dugout. So now you've got Michael Harris versus Robbie Ray. This will be the fourth time that Harris has seen Ray in the game. Ray at 87 pitches. Michael 0 for 3. A ground out to third. A tapper to the mound. And then that one hopper off of Ray that turned into a 1-6-3 ground out. So here's Michael trying to score a run or two. First pitch misses high. Showed him a slow curve. One 0 pitch. And he swings and misses over the top of a slider. Harris has had good history versus Ray. He's 2-for-6 against him with a double and also a homer. And some hard hit balls against him today, but nothing to show for. Trying to change that here. 1-1 pitch. Missed the outside corner with a slider. Harris 1-for-11 in this series. And some bad luck, some hard hit balls, but nothing to show for it. On the 2-1 pitch. Outside, 3-1. Can't get him to nibble.
1: I don't think he's thrown Harris a fastball yet. He's being extremely careful with him.
0: And if he walks him, Ozzie Albies would come to the plate with the bases loaded. 3-1 from Ray. Right down the pike for a strike. Michael thought that sinker might have missed. He was starting to walk down the line. So now the count runs full. And this Braves team that has hardly even threatened a score of the last couple of games, now hoping to turn things around here late in this one. They have not scored a run in 20 innings. And this has to be the time to put that to an end. Try to come back, win this game. Ray Reddy. Lefty fires. 3-2 hit in the air towards deep left. Over towards the line now is Barracudo. Makes the catch and foul ground. Tagging is White. Throw comes to the plate late, and White is across with a head first slide. And the Braves score for the first time since Friday night. And it comes on a sack fly by Michael Harris to make it 3-1 Giants in the eighth.
1: Barracudo's got a really strong arm out there in left, and thankfully his proximity to the wall did not allow him to get some momentum towards the plate and make his strongest throw. Braves will take any help they can get right now.
0: RBI number 43 for Michael Harris. Staying put at second base, Dubon. Two down. Ray back to work. Albies takes the ball low. Really tells you about the confidence they have in Ray, but also the lack of confidence, perhaps, in the bullpen.
1: Yeah.
0: That they'd stick with the lefty to face Ozzie batting from the right side here in the eighth inning. So many other managers would have just gone to the bullpen and make Ozzie bat left-handed. And Ozzie pops it up. In the center, Drew Gilbert fighting the sun, staggering right, makes the catch. That ends the top of the eighth. So Ray allows an unearned run. And he walks off the field with Giants fans standing and applauding. We go to the bottom of the eighth inning, 3-1 Giants.
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1: On to the home half of the eighth. Braves trailing the Giants 3-1. Braves scrape across their first run in 20 innings on a sack fly by Michael Harris. On to pitch, right-hander Tyler Kinley. Tyler's pitching 32 games, missed some time. We saw him once in San Diego back off the IL.
0: Victor Barracudo swings and misses the first pitch from Kinley. That was the first pitch of the Yanmar strikeout, the side inning. Tell you about our contestant after the next pitch to Barracudo. Time called by Barracudo. He's trying to dig around there in the right-hand batter's box. 3 runs, 10 hits, 1 error for the Giants. 1 run, 4 hits, 2 errors for the Braves. Bottom of the eighth on a beautiful day in San Francisco. Here's the 0-1 pitch. Barracudo, a funny swing, went up for the slider and missed. If Tyler Kinley can strike out the side in order, our contestant Deborah Taylor will be the winner of a brand new Yanmar ZTR. Enter all season long at Braves.com/Yanmar for your chance to win a Yanmar ZTR to be entered for a grand prize tractor drawing at the end of the season. 0-2, low and outside. Yanmar, built together, backed longer. 1-2 on Victor Barracudo. K McKinley cuts it loose. Missed in the dirt with a slider.
1: Certainly good to have Kinley back. With Robert Suarez hitting the IL. We need to talk about Dylan Lee.
0: Yes.
1: Two more stranded runners, two-thirds of an inning, two strikeouts. Now stranded, 12 of 14 inherited runners this season. That's outrageous.
0: 2-2 pitch. And popped up into shallow right. Looks to be Eli White's ball. Makes the squeeze in shallow right. One down. No winner in the Anmar strikeout side inning. But Deborah Taylor, thank you for playing. You and I have had this discussion before. The hardest place on a roster to be an all-star is as a reliever.
1: Mm-hmm.
0: A lot of times I might grab the top three or four closers in a league and call it a day. If his numbers don't deserve an all-star appearance, I don't know what does.
1: Exactly. If he doesn't make the team, I would question the process. He's given up 18 hits in 37 innings pitched. 44 strikeouts.
0: So reliable, high leverage situations, sub-1 ERA. One out for Jung-Hoo Lee. Pitch in there, called strike on Lee. I mean, he's just been absolutely nails out of the bullpen, no matter what role he's been used in.
1: Yeah, most other teams, he would be their closer. If he were a Giant, he'd be warming up in their home bullpen right now.
0: 0-1 from Kinley, fouled back, 0-2.
1: You know, he's just the three-headed monster back into the Braves bullpen. He's not going to get many save opportunities, but he certainly has the talent to be a closer.
0: Kinley way ahead, 0-2 on Jung-Hoo Lee. Righty brings it. This time outside, 1-2. Sailboats passing by out in the bay in the distance. Wind blowing out towards right field. Kinley set right at the tomahawk. That is 1-2 pitch to Lee. Popped up, foul ground. Baldwin, or rather a Bart, to his left makes the catch. Good thing he didn't step on some of those fungos and such, and donuts down there. Weighted bats along the Giants batting circle, on deck circle.
1: They got a little obstacle course out there.
0: Mm-hmm.
1: Five or six different implements for getting loose in the on deck circle. He had to dodge.
0: So Bard making the catch, two down for Eric Haas. 3-1 Giants. Caleb Killian throwing in the Giants bullpen. There's a ball low. Hard to believe this ballpark's in its 27th season, isn't it?
1: It's beautiful here.
0: Hard to beat a day like today in this ballpark. Just wish the Braves had more runs. Haas swings and misses. Opened this ballpark in 2000. This is their 27th season here after playing 40 seasons at Candlestick Park. This is a industrial waterfront area here in San Francisco known as the China Basin. And they're able to put this ballpark right in the middle of this area and completely change the landscape around this area. Haas is going to line one towards left field, coming in and diving. Mauricio Dubon with a stellar catch. And that ends the bottom of the eighth inning. He was sprinting straight in, head first dive in time for the out. We go to the ninth, 3-1 Giants.
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1: Top of the ninth, Braves trailing 3-1. Got to make something happen here with their last three outs, in danger of dropping their second series in a row. Robbie Ray finally done working for the day, in eight innings pitched, seeding one unearned run. On to relieve him, the right-hander Caleb Killian. Killian was named the club's closer by Tony Vitello on June 12th. And thus far, he's 5-for-7 in save opportunities. Did blow his last one on Thursday, the game before this series began.
0: Got a two-run lead. Here comes Matt Olson to lead it off in the ninth. First pitch misses outside to Matt Olson. Attendance here today, 33,138. Braves won game one Friday night, 3-1. Giants won last night, 5-0. And the Giants leading in the rubber game, 3-1 here in the ninth inning. 1-0 pitch. Olson swings and misses, 1-1.
1: And Killian's last outing against the Athletics on Thursday gave up 4 earned runs in just 2/3 of an inning.
0: Could go for some of that. Need to get on it quickly. One one to Olson, and he pounds it down the right field line. That's a foul ball. Deep down the right field line, one hop the wall, and there's not a whole lot of foul ground down there, but that landed in that little sliver of land right in between the sidewall and the chalk. One and two on Olson as he walks back up to the plate. We're telling you about this ballpark. This is the home of the Giants for their 27th season. Opened this place in 2000. We learned some interesting movie history in relation to the location of this ballpark before the game. For all you movie buffs out there, here's the 1-2 pitch on the way to Matt Olson. Here it is from Killian. His ball low and outside. You might remember the movie Dirty Harry. We have an ABS challenge here. Eric Haas challenging that, and that is a ball. So they lose that challenge. So that's confirmed. And a 2-2 count on Matt Olson. Yeah, the Clint Eastwood film Dirty Harry, where he was a San Francisco police inspector. Of course, filmed right here in San Francisco. Here's the 2-2 pitch on the way to Matt Olson. And Olson fouls it off. And, of course, lots of memorable lines and quotable lines from that movie. But probably the most quotable line is the "Make My Day."
1: Mm-hmm.
0: That scene was filmed in a coffee shop one block away from where we are at this ballpark. There's the 2-2 pitch on the way. And Olson slams it out towards left field. That's down for a base hit. And one hops to the wall. Matt digging for second base. And it's a leadoff double here in the ninth inning. That brings the tying run to the plate. Good job by Olson. Braves get a runner in scoring position now for Drake Baldwin. Now a home run can tie it. But in finishing that story, a lot of this area, of course, had to be leveled and redesigned and repurposed to build this ballpark. And part of that was the coffee shop where they filmed that scene from Dirty Harry, where he dropped the line, "Make my day." Braves trying to make our day with a comeback here in the ninth. Baldwin with a ground ball to the left side. Taking it is Schmidt. Sends it over to first base in time for the out. Olson went second to third on the ground out to short.
1: You said he was a police inspector?
0: Uh-huh.
1: I would have thought he was a firearms instructor. He never missed a shot. I don't think he wasted a single bullet.
0: He had a revolver that weighed about 15 pounds.
1: A deadeye.
0: Yeah, Dirty Harry Callahan, I think was the character's name, Harry Callahan. Here's Austin Riley. He swings and misses. 3-1 Giants, top of the ninth. Braves down to their last two outs. Praying for something to happen here late. Riley cuts and misses at a slider. He's down nothing and two. Joey Bart on deck. Two pitch. Riley taps it out towards first base. Gloved by Devers. Steps on the bag. Olsen comes across to score. Makes it a one-run game, but two down here in the ninth inning. And the Braves down to their final out. And Dominic Smith is going to be called upon to face Killian. RBI number 37 for Austin Riley. Dominic Smith, 275 batter, spent some time in his career as a Giant. Now trying to shock the Giants late in this one. Justin Message, the pitching coach, going to go deliver a message to the right-hander Killian.
1: It's interesting. Killian's out there, and then the other infielders walk up to the mound, and it looked like he looked at Devers and said, "What are you guys doing here?" Devers goes, "You got a pinch hitter." And pointed at Dom Smith in the on-deck circle.
0: Well, the entire infield there for that meeting. Willie Trainer's even joined in. He's the home plate umpire trying to break up the meeting. Well, the Braves down to their final out as Dominic Smith climbs in. He's never faced Caleb Killian. In fact, coming into this inning, there are only two Braves that ever had, Kim Baldwin and White. Bases empty, two down, top of the ninth. First pitch to Dominic Smith is ball low and outside. Righty on the mound, left-handed batter at the plate. Killian, high black Sox up to the knees, comes set right at the belt. 1-0 pitch and a strike. Fastball 99. Dominic Smith turning around and double-checking with Willie Trainer about exactly where that pitch was. One pitch. Liner out to short, and that is through Casey Smith. Had one opt out there to him, and he tried to flag it to his left, and that kicked off his glove. They'll say base hit for Dominic Smith. And now the tying run is aboard. And the inning continues as Mike Yastrzemski will come to the plate at pinch hit versus the righty.
1: That's some really interesting defense today on both sides. I would have said that was an error, but
0: I would have too.
1: I don't know if it's hard to see the ball with all the light shirts and the bright sunlight. We'll take it, though.
0: Anything to extend the game. Now, Yastrzemski, the 221 hitter, four homers this season. He'll climb in. And, of course, they know him very well in San Francisco. For Yaz, 8 years in the big league, seven of them with the Giants. And every other time he's come to the plate in this series, they have applauded him. Probably some mixed feelings right now with game on the line.
1: Yeah, these fans have watched this Giants bullpen enough to know they got to root for him hard.
0: Braves send out Jorge Mateo to pinch run for Dominic Smith. Well, the wheel's much better at first base now with such a cavernous right and right center. If Yastrzemski can find a gap, you love Mateo's chances to score from first base. He'll be running on contact. First pitch to Yastrzemski. And a called strike. Curveball at the bottom of the zone. Mateo with very speedy wheels. And this is a ballpark that caters to extra base hits. 3-2 Giants, top of the ninth, two down. Pitch to Yaz and a called strike. Fastball 97. He's down nothing and two. And the Braves down to their final swing. 33,000 Giant fans rise to their seats, or from their seats and up on their feet. 0-2 from Killian. Runner goes, and that goes to the backstop. That'll be a stolen base for Jorge Mateo as he took off. That hit the glove of Haas as it was a high pitch and went to the backstop. Now all you need is a single. 1-2 on Mike Yastrzemski. Trying to do damage to the team he once played for. Yaz with a quick conversation with Willie Traynor. And now Yastrzemski digging back in. Braves down to their final gasp with a tying run at second base. Trying to find a way here in San Francisco. And the 1-2 missed high. Two balls, two strikes. Giants know the speed of Mateo. One base hit could tie this thing up. He's ready to run on contact. Two balls, two strikes. Here it is to Yaz. A chase and a miss for strike three. Got him on a curveball. And the Braves drop this series in San Francisco. They scored just two runs in the final 22 innings of this series. And they lose the rubber game by a final score of 3-2. For the Braves in the ninth, one run, two hits, no errors, and a man left in scoring position. Final score, Giants 3, Braves 2. Back with the totals after this.
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0: Aaron, who are you picking today?
1: Yeah, Matt Olson, nice day, three hits, but I think Chris Sale's story of the game. Braves have been really searching for good starting pitching. They got a good start today. Six innings pitched, one earned run, 10 strikeouts. Really, I think he should have gotten out of there with a zero in that run column.
0: Hard to ask for much more than that from Chris, isn't it?
1: Really good today.
0: Yeah, it was a great line with the 10 strikeouts. Here are the totals for the Giants. Three runs, 10 hits, one error, eight men left on base. For the Braves, two runs, six hits, two errors, six men left on base. Neither team with a homer today. Robbie Ray, the winning pitcher, now 7-6 with a 3.39 ERA. Chris Sale takes the loss. He's 8-6 with a 2.10 ERA. Caleb Killian, the save, his sixth, and a 4.11 ERA for him. Giants improved to 35-48 with the win. Braves left town a week ago with 48 wins. They'll be coming back with 49. This was a 1-5 road trip, and they're now 49-33 after this loss. Time of the game, 2 hours, 23 minutes in front of 33,138. Braves have an off day tomorrow, and then the Cardinals come to town. We'll tell you about that action when we come back and close on the Braves Radio Network. The sweet taste of summer is back, and it starts with real sweet Vidalia onions from Schumann Farms. 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
0: Giants win at 3-2 over the Braves. They take the final game of this series. Is the rubber game. So for the Braves, they head back home, off day tomorrow, and then welcome in the Cardinals Tuesday night to Truist Park in Atlanta. You'll be joined by Joe Simpson and Tom Hart for that series, and they'll have our Braves Radio Network coverage starting at 6 o'clock on the first pitch to follow, with Joe and Tom at 7:15 Eastern, 6:15 Central. Matthew Liberatore will be on the mound for the Cardinals. Left-hander is 3-5 with a 5.56 ERA. Braves have not announced a starter yet for Tuesday night's action versus St. Louis. So far, guys, back in studio, Joe Virgin and Brady Penn. Also for Darren O'Day and our producer-engineer, Jonathan Chadwick, I'm Ben Ingram, saying so long and good evening from Oracle Park in San Francisco. Final score, Giants 3, Braves 2. Stay tuned for the Hyundai postgame show starting right now with Barrett Salee.
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13: 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Back it flies. That's going to kiss the sky and fly away.
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11: Welcome into the Truist Studios here in the Battery, Atlanta. Barrett Salee here recapping game three between the Braves and the Giants. Braves fall 3-2. Dropped the series to the San Francisco Giants. The bats fell silent yet again. Braves pound out only six hits, three of which were from Matt Olson. So if you're looking for a bright spot, it is Matt Olson. He went 3-for-4 with a double. Chris Sale went six innings, gave up eight hits, only two runs. One of them were earned, struck out 10, but it was not enough as he was outdueled by Robbie Ray, who went eight strong, didn't give up an earned run. Let's get to the highlights, and we'll skip all the way to the bottom of the sixth. No score. Chris Sale in trouble with runners on first and second. Nobody down. Rafael Devers at the plate looking to get the Giants on the board.
14: Here's Sale's 78th pitch. Slowly tapped to the left side. Riley has it. Bobbles, fires over. It's in the dirt. It gets by Olson. This will lead to a run. The rise comes across. Riley never fully had it. It was a juggling act in the glove. And then that turned into a juggling act in the hand. And when he cut it loose, it was a bad one-hop throw to Olson, and he couldn't dig it out. And it'll be an E5 charge to Riley. And that's how the stalemate is broken here in the bottom of the sixth inning. As Arise scores, runners at the corners, still no one out.
11: Later in the inning, runners still at the corners. Two down, Jung-Hoo Lee at the plate looking for more.
14: Lee with a ground ball to the right side. Ozzie to his left. Gloves, spins and fires, and it's a bad throw. Goes all the way to the backstop. A run is in. The other runs down to second and third. Ozzie was going to his left, went into shallow right field. Once he got his glove around it, 360 spin and fired to first. And it was to Matt Olson's right and went all the way to the backstop. And that produces the run to make it 2-0.
11: Chris Sale kept the Braves in it. His final line, six innings, eight hits, two runs, only one of which was earned. One walk in these 10 strikeouts.
14: Nothing and two on Elliot Ramos. Chris, a long glance at first, 0-2 pitch, check swing, they appeal, he did go. That time a fastball, 97. And Ramos goes down on the check swing. Sale's 1-2 pitch, and he just blew his doors off with a 98-mile-an-hour fastball. And Jonah Cox walking back thinking, this ain't double A. 1-2 pitch, runner goes, struck him out swinging. Fastball 99. Red line that heater right by the swinging bat of Devers. That strikeout into the bottom of the third. Sale with two strikeouts to this point. Correction, three strikeouts to this point. There's a lunge and a miss at a slider for strike three. There's his fourth strikeout. Gonna be swung on, missed. 2-2 fastball zaps Eric Haas. 1-2 pitch, and he bites the dust. He swings and misses at a fastball. 2-2. Down he goes. Overpowered him with heat. 97 with a fastball. And Sale strikes out the side. He has seven strikeouts. Sale ready. Cuts loose the 2-2. And he's got his man. 98 with a fastball up and away. And Adames went reaching for it. And he was late. One away here in the sixth inning. 1-2 to Barracudo. Adios. He goes down looking at a slider. Beautiful pitch by Sale. Back-to-back strikeouts. He has 9-2 to Haas. And he struck him out looking. Slider through the back door freezes Haas. That ends the sixth inning. 10 strikeouts for Sale.
11: Bottom of the seventh. Runners on second and third. Nobody down. Didier Fuentes in some trouble on the mound facing Luis Arraez.
14: Driven high in the air to right. Eli White going to go back. Still back. Edge of the track. Under it. Makes the catch. Tagging from third. Gilbert. He scores easily. Chapman advances to third base. And it's 3-0 Giants. On the sack fly by Luis Arraez.
11: Top of the eighth, runners on second and third, one down. Michael Harris the second at the dish against Robbie Ray as the Braves are desperately in search of a run.
14: Lefty fires. 3-2, hit in the air towards deep left. Over towards the line now is Barracudo. Makes the catch in foul ground. Tagging is White. Throw comes to the plate late, and White is across with a head first slide. And the Braves score for the first time since Friday night. And it comes on a sack fly by Michael Harris to make it 3-1 Giants in the eighth.
11: Top of the ninth, Caleb Killian on to close it out for the Giants. Matt Olson on third, one down. Austin Riley at the plate looking to draw the Braves a little closer.
14: 0-2 pitch. Riley taps it out towards first base. Gloved by Devers, steps on the bag. Olson comes across to score. Makes it a one-run game, but two down here in the ninth inning. And the Braves down to their final out.
11: After a Dominic Smith pinch hit single, Mike Yastrzemski stands in looking to keep the game alive.
14: Two balls, two strikes. Here it is to Yaz. A chase and a miss for strike three. Got him on a curveball. And the Braves. dropped this series in San Francisco. They scored just two runs in the final 22 innings of this series. And they lose the rubber game by a final score of 3-2. For the Braves in the ninth, one run, two hits, no errors, and a man left in scoring position. Final score, Giants 3, Braves 2.
15: Totals for the game for the Braves, two runs, six hits, two errors. For the Giants, three runs, 10 hits, one error. Robbie Ray gets the win. He's 7-6 on the season. Chris Sale, the loss. He drops to 8-6. 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
15: Braves fall to the Giants. They fall in the series as well. 3-2, the final. This afternoon, the bats could not get going yet again. It was a frustrating game. It was a frustrating series. Here is Braves manager Walt Weiss.
31: Sure, man. Would like to add some more run support. Chris just seems to continue to have a lot of success with that extra rest.
32: Chris was great. Even the hits he gave up were a lot of soft stuff, a lot of soft hits. He was outstanding. I thought he pitched really well. especially first time through the order, we hit a lot of balls hard, but these are the way things go, you know, when you're not going well. You know, the other teams, you know, their stuff falls and theirs doesn't. That's just the way it is right now. So, but we, you know, we don't have a lot of margin for error because we're not scoring runs. So, you know, every run we give up is a big one just because we're having a hard time scoring.
31: What do you think? I mean, the way Chris is throwing right now, is it very reminiscent of 2024, you know, when he was as good as it got at that point in time?
32: Yeah, it's Cy Young, you know, stuff. Yeah, and, you know, he's been on the receiving end of some tough luck here, several starts in a row. But he's doing a great job, and he was really good today.
31: Well, how do you, you know, it's what you do every season, how do you kind of just keep that patience or just keep that knowing, hey, you just got to come back to the ballpark when things are going wrong?
32: Like, yeah, that's what it is. Our sport's different than every other sport. We play every day, virtually every day for 7 months. So you got to get past that stuff. You know, you keep your head down and keep going. Keep doing the work, keep preparing. And, you know, we're the only ones that, you know, can control the turnaround. So but these guys are doing the work. They're doing all that stuff. We just got to fight through it.
1: At one point, you guys had an 11-game lead in the division. Now it's cut down to 3. How frustrating
32: is that? Yeah, I don't care what the lead is. I could care less. You know, it's early. You know, we knew we had a big lead early. There was several months to go. I'm not worried about anybody else but ourselves right now.
2: After playing one half of the season, you know, what's kind of your big picture assessment of this club?
32: Played well for a couple months. We haven't played well in June. That's pretty much what it's come down to. I think we had the best offense in baseball first month and a half, 2 months, and we've been one of the worst here in June. So, you know, it's been a tough month after a couple of really good ones.
2: I mean, not to make excuses, Ronnie's out, you know, Drake's been out. Those guys will come back, and that's got to give you confidence moving forward.
32: Yeah, no, we got some reinforcements on the way. But, you know, every team deals with this stuff. Every team, you know, has to deal with missing players and injuries and all that stuff. So you got to find a way to get through it.
31: Did it feel like Drake had some good at-bats today?
32: Yeah. I thought Drake took some of his better swings that he's taken in a while. I thought there's some good signs there, especially the fact that the balls he hit hard were the other way. They got to do a lot of things right to do that. So I think he's getting closer and closer.
31: Do you have a probable plan for the next series at the Cardinals?
32: We got Perez and Lopez and TBA for St. Louis, yeah.
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15: Welcome back inside the Truist Studios here in the Battery, Atlanta. Braves fall 3-2 in Game 3. They drop the series 1-5 road trip coming home Tuesday against the Cardinals. Much needed day off tomorrow. Chris Sale got the loss today. He falls to 8-6. He went 6 innings, gave up 8 hits, 2 runs, only one of which were earned. Walked 1 and struck out 10. Here is Chris Sale after the game.
31: Chris, I think you mentioned maybe, you know, a few weeks ago about having to try and learn how to maintain that command despite a few extra days of rest. Given this recent run, do you feel like you kind of solved that?
32: Yeah, I feel like today was a better day with command. And, you know, these longer layoffs, you know, they're not injury related. So, you know, I'm able to get a lot of throwing done in between these days. So, you know, I've been able to get off the mound 2, 3, you know, even 4 times in between starts. You know, I felt like before we started kind of getting starts pushed back, command was kind of a bigger thing, which hasn't been in the past. So, but it was kind of fluky. It was in, it was out, it was in, it was out. So, you know, being able to get off the mound a lot more, I think, has been able to dial that in.
19: Is this the right kind of clubhouse to understand, you know, this is what teams go through, you know, sometimes when it rains, it pours, you know, and you can't kind of – is this the right clubhouse to be able to get through this?
32: No question. You know, this is sports, professional sports. This is Major League Baseball. I don't know if anyone's gone tip to tip, you know, without losing a couple series or going through, you know, 10, 15-game hard stretch. So, you know, you know these things are coming. You obviously don't know when they're going to come. You know, we just got to do our best to kind of get out of it. I think, you know, there's we're not losing games because we're giving up. We're not losing games because we're quitting. The effort's still there. The fight's still there. It's just not showing up, you know, on the field right now. So, you know, hey, it's part of the game, obviously. And I know fans aren't probably the biggest fan of hearing that, but, we do have to kind of get things going and find a way to get over that. You know, let's not get complacent with what it is. So, you know, off day tomorrow and we're going back home and, you know, hopefully we'll light that fire.
19: Just to know that you're throwing 99 miles per hour at 37 years old, these days off and just your conditioning, your work you put in, how satisfying is it to know that you're competing at the level you are right now?
32: I'm just thankful for everybody I have,
0: you know, around me. You know, I'd rather trade that in for 99 wins all day. So, but again, you know, there's a lot of people helping me get to where I'm at right now, staying healthy and, you know, staying locked in. So just appreciative of them.
15: That was Braves man, Braves pitcher Chris Sale. Let's get an injury update. AJ Smith-Shawver will make his first rehab start on Tuesday with the Augusta Green Jackets. So if you're around to check AJ Smith-Shawver out, he will be out with the Green Jackets. Kyle Farmer hit a home run. He walked. He hit two and scored twice for Columbus in a rehab start as the designated hitter. Kyle Farmer reacquainting himself with the catcher position, potentially to serve as a third string catcher for the Atlanta Braves. 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One call, that's all. 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
15: Welcome back. Wrapping things up here in the Truist Studios in the Battery, Atlanta. San Francisco series in the books. Day off tomorrow. Cardinals come to town starting Tuesday for a three-game set. They'll send Matthew Liberatore to the mound. He's 26 years old, 3-5, a 5.56 ERA, 29 walks, and 70 strikeouts this season. You heard Walt say in this show in the press conference postgame that Martin Perez will get the ball in game one. He's 6-4, has a 3-flat ERA. For leadoff show coming your way at 6, and first pitch between the Braves and the Cardinals with Tom Hart and Joe Simpson, 7:15 across the street at Truist Park. 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Again, your final from Oracle Park, Giants 3, Braves 2.
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15: 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Braves pound out just 6 hits, make 2 very costly errors, and they avoid, or and they can't top the Giants and win the series. 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We'd love to hear from you. Let's get the highlights from today. Bottom of the sixth, no score. Chris Sale in some troubles with runner on first and second, nobody down. Rafael Devers at the plate looking to get the Giants on the board.
2: Here's Sale's 78th pitch. Slowly tapped to the left side. Riley has it. Bobbles, fires over. It's in the dirt. It gets by Olson. This will lead to a run. A rise comes across. Riley never fully had it. It was a juggling act in the glove. And then that turned into a juggling act in the hand. And when he cut it loose, it was a bad one-hop throw to Olson, and he couldn't dig it out. It'll be an E5 charge to Riley. And that's how the stalemate is broken here in the bottom of the sixth inning. As Arise scores, runners at the corners, still no one out.
15: Later in the inning, runners still at the corners. Two down, Jung-Hoo Lee at the plate looking for more.
2: Lee with a ground ball to the right side. Ozzie to his left. Gloves, spins and fires, and it's a bad throw. Goes all the way to the backstop. A run is in. The other runs down to second and third. Ozzie was going to his left, went into shallow right field. Once he got his glove around it, 360 spin and fired to first. And it was to Matt Olson's right and went all the way to the backstop. And that produces the run to make it 2-0.
15: Chris Sale kept the Braves in it. His final line, 6 innings, 8 hits, 2 runs, only one of which was earned. 1 walk in these 10 strikeouts.
2: Nothing and 2 on Elliot Ramos. Chris, a long glance at first, 0-2 pitch, check swing, they appeal, he did go. That time a fastball, 97. And Ramos goes down on the check swing. Sales 1-2 pitch. And he just blew his doors off with a 98-mile-an-hour fastball. And Jonah Cox walking back thinking, this ain't double A. 1-2 pitch. Runner goes. Struck him out swinging. Fastball 99. Red line that heater right by the swinging bat of Devers. That strikeout into the bottom of the third. They owe two strikeouts to this point. Correction, three strikeouts to this point. There's a lunge and a miss at a slider for strike three. There's his fourth strikeout. Going to be swung on, missed. 2-2 fastball zaps Eric Koss. 1-2 pitch. And he bites the dust. He swings and misses at a fastball. 2-2. Down he goes. Overpowered him with heat. 97 with a fastball. And Sale strikes out the side. He has seven strikeouts. Sale ready. Cuts loose the 2-2. And he's got his man. 98 with a fastball up and away. And Adames went reaching for it. And he was late. One away here in the sixth inning. 1-2 to Barracudo. Adios. He goes down looking at a slider. Beautiful pitch by Sale. Back-to-back strikeouts. He has 9. 1-2 to Haas. And he struck him out looking. Slider through the back door freezes Haas. That ends the sixth inning. 10 strikeouts for Sale.
15: Bottom of the seventh, runners on second and third, nobody down. Didier Fuentes in some trouble on the mound facing Luis Arraez.
2: Driven high in the air to right. Eli White going to go back, still back, edge of the track, under it, makes the catch. Tagging from third, Gilbert, he scores easily. Chapman advances to third base, and it's 3-0 Giants on the sack fly by Luis Arraez.
15: Top of the eighth, runners on second and third, one down. Michael Harris the second at the dish against Robbie Ray as the Braves are desperately in search of a run.
2: Lefty fires. 3-2 hit in the air towards deep left. Over towards the line now is Barracudo. Makes the catch in foul ground. Tagging is White. Throw comes to the plate late, and White is across with a head first slide. And the Braves score for the first time since Friday night. And it comes on a sack fly by Michael Harris to make it 3-1 Giants in the eighth.
15: Top of the ninth, Caleb Killian on to close it out for the Giants. Matt Olson on third, one down. Austin Riley at the plate looking to draw the Braves a little closer.
2: 0-2 pitch. Riley taps it out towards first base. Gloved by Devers, steps on the bag. Olson comes across to score. Makes it a one-run game, but two down here in the ninth inning. And the Braves down to their final out.
15: After a Dominic Smith pinch hit single, Mike Yastrzemski stands in looking to keep the game alive.
2: Two balls, two strikes. Here it is to Yaz. A chase and a miss for strike three. Got him on a curveball. And the Braves drop this series in San Francisco. They scored just two runs in the final 22 innings of this series. And they lose the rubber game by a final score of 3-2. For the Braves in the ninth, one run, two hits, no errors, and a man left in scoring position. Final score, Giants 3, Braves 2.
15: Totals for the game for the Braves, two runs, six hits, two very costly errors. They were 0-7 with runners in scoring position and left six on base. For the Giants, three runs, 10 hits, one error. They were 2-8 with runners in scoring position and left eight on base. Robbie Ray gets the win. He's 7-6. Chris Sale, the loss. He's 8-6. And Caleb Killian gets to save his sixth of the season. Now for tonight's Georgia Banking Company bullpen spotlight, we're going to give it to Dylan Lee. He should be an all-star. He went 2/3 of an inning, struck out two, and inherited two runners that did not score. That has been his MO this year. Georgia Banking Company, your hometown bank of choice. You heard from Chris Sale in the network show. He had a 99.2 miles per hour strikeout of Rafael Devers to end the third. That was his fastest strikeout pitch since August 12th, 2018. We'll make that our WellStar Well Stat of the Day. 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
15: 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They fall 3-2 to the Giants. Chris Sale took the loss. Falls to 8-6 on the season. The bats could not get going. If there is a bright spot, though, Matt Olson 3-for-4 with a double and a run. Here is Braves manager Walt Weiss.
0: Sure, we'd like to add some more run support, but Chris just seemed to continue to have a lot of success with that extra rest.
1: Chris was great. Even the hits he gave up were a lot of soft hits. He was outstanding. I thought he pitched really well. Especially first time through the order, we hit a lot of balls hard, but these are the way things go, you know, when you're not going well. The other teams, you know, their stuff falls and yours doesn't. That's just the way it is right now. So, but we don't have a lot of margin for error because we're not scoring runs. So, every run we give up is a big one just because we're having a hard time scoring.
0: What do you think? I mean, the way Chris is throwing right now, is it very reminiscent of 2024, you know, when he was as good as it got at that point in time?
1: Yeah, it's Cy Young, you know, stuff. He's been on the receiving end of some tough luck here, several starts in a row. But he's doing a great job. He was really good today.
0: Well, how do you, you know, it's what you do every season. How do you kind of just keep that patience or just keep that knowing, hey, you just got to come back to the ballpark when things are going wrong?
1: That's what it is. Our sport's different than every other sport. We play every day, virtually every day for 7 months. So you got to get past that stuff. You know, you keep your head down and keep going. Keep doing the work, keep preparing. We're the only ones that, you know, can control the turnaround. So, but these guys are doing the work. They're doing all that stuff. We just got to fight through it.
14: At one point, you guys had an 11-game lead in division. Now it's cut down to 3. How frustrating is that?
1: Yeah, I don't care what the lead is. I could care less. It's early. You know, we knew we had a big lead early. There was several months to go. I'm not worried about anybody else but ourselves right now.
16: After playing one half of the season, you know, what's kind of your big picture assessment of this club?
1: Played well for a couple months. We haven't played well in June. That's pretty much what it's come down to. I think we had the best offense in baseball first month and a half, 2 months, and we've been one of the worst here in June. So, it's been a tough month after a couple of really good ones.
16: Definitely not to make excuses. Ronnie's out. Drake's been out. Those guys will come back, and that's got to give you confidence moving forward.
1: Yeah, no, we got some reinforcements on the way. Every team deals with this stuff. Every team, you know, has to deal with missing players and injuries and all that stuff. So you got to find a way to get through it.
0: Did it feel like Drake had some good at-bats today?
1: Yeah. I thought Drake took some of his better swings that he's taken in a while. I thought there's some good signs there, especially the fact that the balls he hit hard were the other way. They got to do a lot of things right to do that. So I think he's getting closer and closer.
0: Do you have a probable plan for the next series at the Cardinals?
1: We got Perez and Lopez and TBA for St. Louis, yeah.
15: That was Braves manager Walt Weiss. A little bit of an injury update. A.J. Smith-Shawver will make his first official rehab start on Tuesday with the Augusta Green Jackets. So if you're around Augusta, you want to see A.J. Smith-Shawver, go check him out. Kyle Farmer down on the farm, he hit a home run for Columbus today. He was in a rehab start as a designated hitter. We'll see when he comes back. The injury report is brought to you by attorney Ken Nugent. 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
15: The Columbus Clingstones topped the Rocket City Trash Pandas 8-3. Like I just said, Kyle Farmer had a home run, a walk, and two runs on a rehab stint. Greensboro topped Rome 11-10, but Eric Hartman, 3-for-5. He was a triple short of the cycle. That man is on a heater. That's right. The Gwinnett Stripers topped the Nashville Sounds 8-5 in the resumption of a game from July 27th. J.R. Richie got the win in that one. The other two games still ongoing. Augusta leads Charleston 6-0, and Gwinnett and Nashville still waiting to get game two underway. It's a racetrack. 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Head to Racetrack for whatever gets you going. We'll take a break. When we come back, we'll preview the pitching matchup for game one against the Cardinals. 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
15: Well, I don't think it's much of a secret.

0: think that they just need to add a little bit of a punch to get back on track. And so do you think that the Braves are going to get back on track with and get back to their winning race and become the best and have the best record in Major League Baseball? Now let's take it one step at a time, one game at a time. But most importantly, let's go Braves. Let's go win it all. But most importantly, go Braves. All right, thanks. Bye.
1: Go Braves. And yeah, the Braves are definitely going to be in the market for more starting pitching. Everybody is. I mean, every team wants more starting pitching. But at this point, you know, they are Chris Sale and then try to figure it out. That's the way this rotation is right now. And, you know, I think that's become pretty apparent when before this game, TBD was listed for all three games in the Cardinals series. Now, after the game, Walt did say Martin Perez on Tuesday and then Ronaldo Lopez on Wednesday, and then they'll figure out Thursday. But the fact that you're sort of just throwing things up in the air, I think, tells you all you need to know. Yeah, the Braves are definitely going to be in the market for a starting pitcher. And thank you very much for the call. And Tuesday, let's get to the starters for Tuesday. Matthew Liberatore is going for the Cards. He's 26 years old. First round pick in 2018. He's 3-5, has a 5.56 ERA, 29 walks, and 70 strikeouts on the season. Like I just said, Martin Perez going for the Braves. He's 6-4 and has a 3-flat ERA. 6:80 game day with Matt Chernoff, Chuck Oliver, and Chris Domino at 5:15. For a leadoff show with myself and Chris Domino at 6. And the first pitch between the Braves and the Cardinals with Tom Hart and Joe Simpson, 7:15 across the street at Truist Park. For all of us here at 6:80 The Fan, and that includes Tariq Sari and Sari out in San Francisco, Jeff Carter, Brady Penn, and Joe Virgin behind the glass. I'm Barrett Salee. Again, your final from Oracle Park, Giants 3, Braves 2.
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5: Season when they went up against the Dodgers, I understand that, but Jacob Mizrowski is a different beast right now. He is that ace, maybe the best pitcher in baseball right now, 1.45 ERA, guy throws like 112 miles an hour. Over and over and over again. I think I'm really big on starting pitching in October. Guys that that you can ride in the postseason. I think he's a guy, if he stays healthy, that can do that. Kyle Harrison has really broken out here after bouncing around from the Giants to the Red Sox. And, you know, after that, it's a little questionable with the Brewers in the rotation, which is why I do think they'll be active in the trade market in that regard. But, you know, Brandon Woodruff looked really good the other night coming off the injured list. I think it was 6 innings, 10 strikeouts, 1 hit allowed. So if he can be the guy that the Brewers envision, that's a really strong top 3. And then maybe you add someone at the trade deadline. And then offensively, you know, they're second in baseball in runs scored per game. The Nationals are obviously number one. We've talked a lot about the Nationals and their breakout. But low key, the Brewers, they don't hit home runs. They rank near the bottom in home runs, but they just produce runs. I mean, it's kind of crazy to watch the way they play. And Bryce Turang is a guy. He's a star. Jackson Chourio is coming into his own, OPSing right now, 867. And I do think, as, you know, Al mentioned, you know, you need stars. You know, the Phillies have Bryce Harper and Kyle Schwarber, and they have those established stars. And I think Milwaukee has a couple guys who can make that leap into stardom in October. And it's Bryce Turang, it's Jackson Chourio. Jake Bowers is having a really good all-star caliber season. Andrew Vaughn's around. I think offensively, they do things in different ways. It's always nice to hit home runs. And a lot of people think, oh, just make contact in October. Home runs is very important as well. They'll need to hit a few of those to win in October and to bounce the Dodgers. But I like this team a lot. You know, obviously every year we start the year saying, well, the Brewers lost Freddie Peralta. They lost Josh Hader last year. They traded Willie Adames. All this stuff happens and they still compete. Just a well-oiled machine, and they're going to be in there challenging the Dodgers in October again.
6: I'd say this too, like Jacob Mizrowski, I mean, in the time that, you know, three of us have covered baseball or followed baseball, you know, there have only been a handful of times when it felt like that there was a pitcher that other teams just feared, like, oh my God, we can't get into a situation. We're going to face that guy. I'm older than you, so I'll start with Mike Scott in 1986. Like the Mets and the Astros were playing, and the Mets felt like they had to win game 6 because, oh my God, they did not want to face Mike Scott. And in 1988, Oral Hershiser got on one of those rolls for the Dodgers. Absolutely. It felt like every game that he pitched, he was going to find a way to win. And of course, Madison Bumgarner, it went on that incredible roll in 2014. Probably the greatest postseason performance we'll ever see. 52 and a third innings of dominance. You know, it finishes up in relief against the Kansas City Royals. I feel like Mizrowski has a chance to be that guy. Does that make sense? To you, I mean, based on what we're seeing right now, that as good as Yamamoto was in game 7 last year, as good as, you know, different guys on the Dodgers could be, like Mizrowski is the guy who can shut down any lineup.
5: Yeah, it can. And I wonder, knowing that, right, knowing you have that weapon at this form right now, this peak form. I mean, maybe it's not his peak. Who knows? I wonder, you know, if that front office will be aggressive, you know, in a month from now, how aggressive they will be. Will they maybe go get a position player, maybe a shortstop, a third baseman, someone who has some pop? Will they go get another starter? You know, will they show up that bullpen? I'm sure they will. All these teams seem to, you know, add a reliever or two at the trade deadline. But how aggressive will the Brewers be? You know, will they go get Tarik Skubal? You know, will they do something like that to really push this team, and knowing that they have to challenge a juggernaut like the Dodgers?

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